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1: I encourage you, celebrate this feast day in a sort of a spirit of reparation. You know, the Blessed Mother is much maligned. There are those out there who call themselves Christians who are specifically opposed to what it is that we teach as Catholics concerning Mary and even the Immaculate Conception. People are familiar with the Orthodox churches, not the Eastern Catholic churches, they're fine, but the Orthodox churches, the ones who broke with Rome in 1054, they deny the Immaculate Conception. This is one of their theological errors. They deny that Mary was any different from anybody else. Mary is much offended. You know, not that she's indignant, but she is saddened. Think about if you had a friend who was gravely insulted or offended because they're good at something or whatever, and they didn't receive the recognition they deserved or an insult that they didn't deserve or something. You know, you'd want to take them out and buy them ice cream, right? Kind of cheer them up, make them feel better, you know? Here you are at the Holy Sacrifice of the Mass, at Calvary. You know, offer this especially in consolation for the Blessed Mother and the slights that she receives. It's an amazing gift we have from her Son in her. So I encourage you. She's so good to us. Let's be there for her. The tradition of the rabbis teaches that God created a perfect universe, but then sin entered in by pride of some of the angels, and disorder ensued. Not content with their own destruction, the fallen angels, in their unmitigated malice, pursued other of God's creation. And so Satan tempted Eve. And for 4,000 years, the world was locked in darkness in the clutches of the devil. Each and every man who came into the world from the time of Adam's sin was stamped with the mark of that sin. But the all-powerful and merciful God kept one light burning. The promise made in the garden was passed on to Noah and to Abraham, the father of the Hebrew nation. Israel, the chosen people of God, the Jewish nation, a people set apart whose one reason for existence was to keep alive the expectation and the hope of the coming of the Messiah promised by God. I will put enmities between thee and the woman, between thy seed and her seed. She shall crush thy head, and thou shalt lie in wait for her heel. Again, as an aside, this is another great offense to Our Lady and her name and her honor. These new translations, for 6,000 years, the rabbis, the patriarchs, the rabbis, and the fathers of the church all understood, she shall crush your head. And suddenly, in the 20th century, we had this better idea that somehow the pronoun really meant, he will crush your head. We're flying in the face of tradition. We're taking this place of honor away from our Blessed Mother. I've even seen a bizarre translation that said, they will crush your head, as if there's some kind of compromise going on. It's Mary's role. She will crush the head of the devil. So just as the chosen people had drifted away from God, yet again, into false practices and the teachings of men, and the one true religion had again suffered corruption from which God had restored it time and time again over the centuries. Just then, a light more brilliant than any other that man could imagine came into the world, a light to eclipse even Israel itself. And this light was a daughter of Israel, the woman spoken of all those years before when God visited Eden for the last time. Mary was conceived in the womb of St. Anne, and in that moment, and for all eternity, she was and will remain untouched by any and every stain of sin. Winter was past, the rain is gone. Our tainted nature's solitary boast, as Wordsworth called her, has come into the world. Our redemption is truly near at hand. Not since the sin of Adam had such a child been conceived, and only one child ever would be conceived after her that way. That child would be God himself, conceived himself in the womb of the Immaculate Conception. Just as God had prepared a perfect earth, a ground unsullied from which to bring forth Adam, so now did God create a perfectly pure ground from which he would bring forth the new Adam, the God-man, Jesus Christ, his only Son. From all eternity, he so loved Mary beyond all the rest of his creation and planned her immaculate conception and her divine maternity. As Eve brought sin into the world, Mary would bring sinlessness into the world. O felix culpa, we read during Holy Week. O happy fault that has merited such and so great a Redeemer. Sinlessness could not rest in sin. Perfection could not spring from imperfection. Yet the world was imperfect since Adam. Thus, by a singular miracle, second only to the incarnation itself, God preserved Mary, free from the stain of every sin, even original sin. One person on this vast, dark plain was finally conceived immaculate. Our tainted nature's solitary boast. She shall crush the head of the serpent. He shall lie in wait for her heel. Some of the most beautiful words about this great event were written by blessed Pope Pius IX when he proclaimed the doctrine of the Immaculate Conception on December 8, 1854, in his apostolic constitution, Ineffabilis Deus. God ineffable, whose ways are mercy and truth, whose will is omnipotence itself, and whose wisdom reaches from end to end mightily and orders all things sweetly, having foreseen from all eternity the lamentable wretchedness of the entire human race, which would result from the sin of Adam, decreed by a plan hidden from the centuries to complete the first work of his goodness by a mystery yet more wondrously sublime through the incarnation of the Word. This he decreed in order that man, who, contrary to the plan of divine mercy, had been led into sin by the cunning malice of Satan, should not perish, and in order that what had been lost in the first Adam would be gloriously restored in the second Adam. From the beginning and before time began, the Eternal Father chose and prepared for his only begotten Son a mother, in whom the Son of God would become incarnate, and from whom, in the blessed fullness of time, he would be born into this world. Above all creatures did God so love her that truly in her was the Father well pleased with a singular delight. Therefore, far above all the angels and all the saints, so wondrously did God endow her with the abundance of all heavenly gifts poured from the treasury of his divinity, that this mother, ever absolutely free of all stain of sin, all fair, all perfect, would possess that fullness of holy innocence and sanctity than which, under God, one cannot even imagine anything greater, and which, outside of God, no mind can succeed in comprehending fully. Wherefore, in humility and fasting, we unceasingly offered our private prayers as well as the public prayers of the Church to God the Father through his Son, that he would deign to direct and strengthen our mind by the power of the Holy Spirit. In like manner did we implore the help of the entire heavenly host as we ardently invoked the Paraclete, according by the inspiration of the Holy Spirit, for the honor and the holy of the holy and undivided Trinity, for the glory and adornment of the Virgin Mother of God, for the exaltation of the Catholic faith, and for the furtherance of the Catholic religion, by the authority of Jesus Christ our Lord, of the blessed apostles Peter and Paul, and by our own, we declare, pronounce, and define that the doctrine which holds that the most blessed Virgin Mary, in the first instance of her conception, by a singular grace and privilege granted by Almighty God in view of the merits of Jesus Christ, the Savior of the human race, was preserved free from all stain of original sin, is a doctrine revealed by God and therefore to be believed firmly and constantly by all the faithful. Hence, if anyone shall dare, which God forbid, to think otherwise than has now been defined by us, let him know and understand that he is condemned by his own judgment, that he has suffered shipwreck in the faith, that he has separated himself from the unity of the Church. Close quote. Blessed Pope Pius IX. Remember, I said we live in a Protestant country. many, many people who call themselves Christians, even the Orthodox, though they have valid sacraments, they do not accept this doctrine. If anyone shall dare, which God forbid, to think otherwise than has been defined by us, let him know and understand that he is condemned by his own judgment, that he has suffered shipwreck in the faith, that he has separated himself from the unity of the church. God is merciful, God is forgiving. But this is his mother we're talking about. Mary, in the first instance of her conception, by a singular grace and privilege granted by Almighty God in the view of the merits of Jesus Christ, the Savior of the human race, was preserved free from all stain of original sin. So dear is this doctrine to the heart of Holy Mother Church, so important is this doctrine in the plans of God, that without believing it, one may not truly call himself a Christian. It is not enough to simply say these people aren't Christians. We must try to teach them. We must try to save them. We must teach them to love Mary as the Church teaches us to love Mary. God has chosen to save the world through her, and neither the world nor any individual will be saved apart from her. All those who are saved through Mary. Blessed is the man that heareth me, and that watcheth daily at my gates, and waiteth at the posts of my doors. He that shall find me shall find life, and shall have salvation from the Lord. Go to her. Tell her everything. She is sinlessness itself. So certainly she knows what sin is and how to deal with it. And she, above all, has the power to do something about it. Expose to her every temptation. She has crushed the head of the serpent. She will do it again for us, as often as we need her and invite her to. Even if we don't want to be rescued sometimes, we know we should ask her for help. And she can overcome even that, our not wanting to avoid sin. We hope that we would turn to her because we want to, but at least turn to her when you know you should. Mary, in spite of me, save me from this temptation. She will not fail. Remember when you were a little child, your brother, your sister annoys you, steals your toy, something. Those of you who are parents know this well, right? They come running and they snitch on their brothers and sisters. They tell what they're up to. Go to Mary. She's your mother. Tell her what the devil is doing. He can't win. Do not be ashamed of your sinful inclinations, so ashamed that you would not bring them to her attention. She's your mother. The brightness of her purity will cause the temptations to evaporate, to dispel without delay. All the lies of the devil, any excuse that you may encounter for not running to her, she can overcome all of those. And if in the very next instant you fall into another and more fierce temptation, she can dispose of that just as easily. She is the Immaculate Conception. She cannot be overcome. She cannot fail. O Mary, conceived without sin, pray for us who have recourse to thee.
2: In the name of the Father, of the Son, of the Holy Ghost, amen. Dear and reverend fathers, sisters, dear faithful, do to the neighbor what you expect the neighbor to do to you, but not more and not less. This principle belongs to human wisdom. It's wise to do so. Very often we are far from this wisdom. We are ready to say, God, I love you. And more than that, we are ready to say, forgive me. We need that forgiveness. What we often don't realize is that our offenses against God generates a debt which we cannot pay back.
3: If a soul, even in the state of grace, dies with the slightest venial sin, with the slightest attachment to a venial sin, he cannot enter heaven. We want God to be good with us, to treat us good. Every time we say the Our Father, we say it. We beg for forgiveness. And we say to God, forgive us as we forgive those who have hurt us. Is that true? How far are we ready to forgive our neighbor? This one who has caused an injustice against us, this one which is hurting us, are we ready to say, I forgive you? If we don't, we cannot say, God forgive me, if we are not ready to forgive. And you may say, but look at this evil, this naughty neighbor did to me. And God tells us, what about your evil you did to me, God? You think you are better? You are worse than your neighbor. You have a bigger debt to me than this neighbor to you. You expect me to forgive you. Hurry up and forgive your neighbor. Be good to him. I will be good anyway to you. That's the lesson which God wants to give to us today. Well, if you think that's it, you're far, very, very far from the reality. God wants to make us his children. What does it mean? It means that he wants us to enter in the family of God. The word used by St. John, I have told you these things so that you may have part in the society of the Father and the Son. We are citizens of the saints. God wants us to live in an incredible intimacy with us. How far does it go? How far does God want to be close to us? He makes of us his tabernacle. The living God lives in us. To this tabernacle, he wants to share his life. Jesus loves me so much that whatever happens to me, he takes it as if it is his. Whatever you do to your neighbor, you do to Jesus. What does it mean to love the neighbor? Ut Deus in eo sit. That God may be in him. That's the rule of our dealing with our neighbor. That God may be in him, in them. How often does our action go so far? It should be our most common Christian behavior. our desire, what moves us constantly, that God may be in him. What did God do to us? Not only did he create us, not only did he pour in us so much good to make sure that we could be saved, he went to the cross. He take on himself the punishment we had merited by offending him. There you can see how far it goes. Jesus takes on him the punishment we have merited because we have offended him. Think about that when you deal with your neighbor. That's how far it goes. And we have to understand well the definition. God wanted to give us a definition of himself. God is charity. Infinitely charity. And that's what he wants to see in us. Allow me to give you here a little story. It's a true one. It's a true one. There were two sisters, and sometimes it happened, it went really

Now, this second sister received this advice. Whenever you think about your sister, bless her. Ask God to pour in her His goodness, the greatest goodness possible. That means wish to her the best possible. Ask God to do it. She did that. It did not last 3 weeks that the other sister came back. And they were able to more than just connect, to reestablish this so beautiful friendship between two sisters. It's one of the tricks of the devil to try to shrink us, to shrink our heart, because we are hurt. Anything which is hurt is just getting back. Look at the flowers. It is raining, they close. God wants more from us. Look at this crisis of the church. Look how we are badly treated. And look how, in this relation to the neighbor, we close down. We stay in our little circle and we forget about all the others. My dear brethren, this is wrong. We must shine out God's love. We must allow God to shine out from inside us. We must become so transparent. We must so disappear that the only thing the neighbor sees in us is God's love. Jesus' love. Jesus' life. That's what He wants from us. This world is evil. This world is mean. They are full of dangers. How are we going to win? You think we are going to do it by ourselves? Never. Our concept of this fight is already wrong, because our concept is like putting at the same level good and evil. Evil is only at the level of creatures. The goodness which God wants us to produce is at the level of God. Infinitely higher than any evil. That's what He expects from us, because He wants to continue in us His work of redemption. He takes our sufferings, our contradictions, as if they were His. He's bringing them here on earth, though He's already in heaven, so that He can continue here on earth. Through us, the redemption. That's what St. Paul says, saying, I add to the passion of our Lord. There's nothing to add to the passion of the Lord. He said, I add in this union with the Redeemer. Please unite all your contradictions, all your sufferings with our Lord. There are so many souls who die, who go to hell, because nobody is making sacrifices for them. That means if you do, you save souls. And you don't know how many, and you know how mean they may be today. You save them, depending on the degree of love you put in them. That's a big lesson we have in today's little story of the Gospel. Let's go to the Blessed Virgin Mary. She may have us take this lesson of life. Let's not allow evil to shrink us down.

0: ask God to open us, to open our heart for our salvation and for the salvation of many others. Amen.
1: In the name of the Father, of the Son, and of the Holy Ghost.

0: Every valley shall be filled, and every mountain and hill shall be brought low, and the crooked way shall be made straight, and the rough way smooth, and all mankind shall see the salvation of God. In the name of the Father, and of the Son, and of the Holy Spirit. Amen. Today's the fourth Sunday of Advent. In the old calendar, it's known as Rorate Caeli, because that's our opening introit. So the very first words I said as far as the propers of this Mass was Rorate Caeli, which probably some of you know means, drop down, do ye heavens from above, and let the clouds rain the just, let the earth be opened and bud for the Savior. Well, it's beautiful that we just have this light dew coming down right now, because that's exactly what we just heard in the Rorate Caeli. St. Therese thought that God actually sent her weather based on her spiritual life, and people might dismiss that as kind of juvenile, but we see that the Lord coordinates things out of love for us. For example, today, drop down, do ye heavens from above, and let the clouds rain the just. And that's exactly what's happening. It's just this light dew that's coming down. So I just see it as a great blessing from God to us. Well, we hear, though, from Isaiah, and rather Luke is quoting Isaiah, that all mankind shall see the salvation of God. And this is obviously perfectly placed for the fourth Sunday of Advent, because it's 1 week from now that we will, please God, see Jesus come in the Eucharist, the same Jesus who is the baby who came to Mary. And to see the salvation of God this Christmas, what is the most important virtue? All of the saints are unanimous that it is humility. St. Francis of Assisi said, while he was looking at the Eucharist, gazing at the Eucharist, who is the same person as the baby Jesus? Remember, the Eucharist is. St. Francis, in ecstasy, said, look at the humility of God. Well, how do we attain more humility? That's a tricky topic, because we live in a world that really expects us Christians nowadays to put our tail between our leg and be overly meek, timid. And so we have to be very careful with this term humility, instead of just taking it hook, line, and sinker how the world wants Christians to behave. So we're going to look at St. Thomas Aquinas and the saints and what the Bible really say about how do we make ourselves, or rather ask for the grace to become more humble. Well, it's not to be a doormat for everyone's whims in our life. This line again from both Luke 3 and Isaiah. Every valley shall be filled, and every mountain and hill shall be brought low. I think that can be applied to humility. I'd like to propose it means this. The areas of excessive timidity in your life are like the valleys that need to be filled up. The areas of your life that are arrogant, these are the mountains that need to be lowered and leveled off. We got 1 week to do this. The valleys of timidity need to be filled by boldness. The mountains of arrogance need to be brought low before Christmas. Let's look really quickly, won't spend much time on this, at these confusing terms of three of these vices and virtues. Humility, meekness, timidity, boldness, and arrogance. We mix these up a lot. I know this might be a quick 60 seconds that are boring in the homily, but it's necessary to kind of go forward with these terms. So, let's start with humility. Humility is my attitude before God to know that I am a creature and He is the Creator. It doesn't have to do with being a doormat in front of other people. Humility refers to my attitude before God. I've met people who are humble but not meek. I've met people who are meek but not humble. I'd rather be humble and not meek. Meek, that's the next one I wanted to find. Meekness is a virtue, but it's not as important as humility. Meekness is my stance before man. Meekness is one person's stance before another. So a lot of times we'll say, oh, this person is so humble. But we don't know if someone's humble. Only God knows that. We can only name somebody as meek. So let me repeat those. Humility is a man's stance before God. Meekness is a man's stance before another. Both are important, but humility is a lot more important. The next term is timidity. Timidity might sound like a virtue, but according to St. Thomas Aquinas, it's a vice. Timidity is just when you just put your tail between your legs and can't stand for anything. And the funny thing is, that's really how our society has come to expect us Catholics to live, lives of timidity. But according to St. Thomas Aquinas, this is a vice. It's excessive fear. We're not supposed to live that. So that's a vice. Let's talk about the term boldness. That's another confusing term, because again, the world really expects us Christians to just act timid. But what does it say in Acts of the Apostles? Repeatedly when they preached, it said they did so with all boldness, with all boldness. Why? Because as sons and daughters of God, we have nothing to be afraid of. And then the last term I want to just define is arrogance. You know, a lot of times, there's seven capital sins, and each of those can be mortal or venial. One of those seven capital sins is pride. But I personally think, and I haven't corroborated this with any saints or anything, that probably the translation into English should better be translated as arrogance. Because sometimes pride is good. If you're pride that you're prideful, or you're proud of your son or your daughter for some accomplishment, or you're proud to be Catholic, those are all good things. But what we know is a horrible, horrible sin is arrogance. And arrogance means to take credit yourself when you should be giving credit to God. It literally comes from the Latin, to arrogate to oneself, to ascribe to oneself, to give yourself a glory that doesn't belong to you. It's kind of like bragging, but that can just be one of the signs or symptoms of arrogance. So arrogance is a bad thing, but boldness is a good thing. Humility and meekness are good things, but timidity is a bad thing. And so we have to unravel these to really understand what it means to be humble before Christmas. So how do we figure out what part of our lives need more boldness and which part need more humility? I think the answer comes from G.K. Chesterton. And so this quote, it's a little bit long, but it's the very center of my homily, comes from Orthodoxy. G.K. Chesterton describes postmodern man versus medieval man. And it's a really amazing quote, so try to hone in on this. But what we suffer from today is humility in the wrong place. Modesty has moved from the organ of ambition. Modesty has settled upon the organ of conviction, where it was never meant to be. A man was meant to be doubtful about himself, but undoubting about the truth. This has been exactly reversed. Nowadays, the part of a man that a man does assert is exactly the part he ought not to assert, himself. The part he doubts is exactly the part he ought not to doubt, the divine reason. We are on the road to producing a race of men too mentally modest to believe in the multiplication table. We are on the road to producing a race of men too mentally modest to believe in the multiplication table. Now, 100 years ago when he wrote this, little did Chesterton know we would have Common Core math that doesn't even believe in the objective reality of even numbers anymore. But we are exactly on that road, that we are held, it's held against us for believing in objective truth. But what Chesterton's saying is that a man was supposed to doubt himself before God, but be very strong about his convictions. Why? Because medieval man knew himself to be a self-deceived sinner who is unreliable. But when he got grace through baptism, or when he got grace through confession, his sins were washed away and he could leave in that boldness of knowing he was a son or daughter of God. Why? By his own merits? No. By the merits of Jesus and his blood that is washed over us to make us bold sons and daughters of God. And then we can add merit on top of that. On the other hand, God speaks only truth and divine revelation, as opposed to this idea that everyone is their own little pope, that everyone has their own way of believing. Whatever floats your boat is sort of the mantra today. But medieval man understood that his opinion didn't matter as much as divine revelation. And therefore, there's no ambiguity or embarrassment. Medieval man was unsure about himself and his salvation, but still willing to die for his Catholic faith. But now look at postmodern man. He thinks his feelings are the most important thing. And for this reason, none of his friends believe anything too strongly, for fear that it might come across to him as too objective, too narrow, too doctrinal, so that you can never offend one another. We have thousands of friends on social media, but the highest rates of suicide from loneliness. Humility is the answer. Chesterton's line shows us this: we need to have our convictions increase and our arrogance decrease. Every valley shall be filled and every mountain and hill shall be brought low. Look at John the Baptist himself. He says of Jesus, he must increase and I must decrease. We think that that's going to lead to more loneliness, more sadness, but it doesn't. It leads us to become more alive in Christ. Even the calendar reveals this. Do you know that in 3 days we have the shortest day of the year? So the days grow shorter and shorter over the past season of Advent. This is this revelation to us how our arrogance needs to get shorter and shorter, smaller and smaller, rather. And then when Christ comes in glory, the days start to get longer. There's actually hope in our lives. Even Advent has worked out with John the Baptist to fit into this calendar in this way. You see how John the Baptist never mistakes himself for God. He is so humble before Jesus that he seems embarrassed to have to baptize him because he knows Jesus is so much greater than him. Before that baptism, he had already spoken of this Messiah that he would meet again. He would say to the people, "I baptize you with water, but he who is mightier than I is coming, the strap of whose sandals I am not worthy to untie." Not even worthy to untie his sandals. He's not even saying, "I'm not worthy to touch Jesus' feet." He's saying, "I'm not even worthy to touch his sandals." And our postmodern mind has a hard time getting its mind around it that he could be so bold in front of other people. But this is the key to humility. To realize before God, we are nothing until he makes us sons or daughters. And because of that boldness, we can speak the truth in front of others without caring what they think. Actually, it hit me. Even Paul said that in the reading today. Paul says, "But to me it's a very small thing to be judged by you or by any man." Because Jesus is the way and the truth and the life, John the Baptist perfectly fulfills the line from G.K. Chesterton. "A man was meant to be doubtful about himself, but undoubting about the truth." I think a couple of you have heard me mention this before, so I don't mean to sound like a broken record, but I just can't get it out of my mind. I don't watch a lot of CNN, but I watched a Chaldean Catholic that they had. You know, CNN never covers the martyrdom of Christians, like never, never, never. But amazingly, they had on a Chaldean Catholic. That's an Iraqi Catholic. And he was in San Diego, and I think they were broadcasting from Washington, D.C. And they asked this guy about what was happening to the Syrian Christians. And he talked about how when ISIS or ISIL, however you want to call it, shows up in Syria and puts the knife to the throat of men, women, and children, ISIS gives the Syrian Christians the opportunity to renounce Christ and accept Islam and the false prophet of Muhammad. They don't call him false prophet, I do. And you know what he said? He gave the rate. He gave his estimation of how many people renounce Christ. 5% renounce Christ and accept Islam. 95% of every Syrian Christian, man, woman, and child, will take the knife to their throat before they deny Jesus and accept Islam. 95% would rather die a martyr, including women and children, than renounce Christ and take Islam as their new religion. Look at that boldness. Look at that boldness. Sometimes when people are taken out of the slavery of ISIS, even non-Christians call them infidels. Infidels, look at that type of boldness. That they can actually call these Muslim people infidels. That means people without faith. I mean, do you know what would happen if a priest called Muslims infidels from the pulpit? Probably most dioceses across the nation, he'd get yanked. He'd lose his faculties if he did that. Instead, it's okay, though, to change doctrine and talk about your travels to Italy or Israel or whatever. But to speak boldness, we need this again. John the Baptist himself, he doesn't preach vaguely, but very specifically. The crowds ask him in Luke's gospel elsewhere, "What then shall we do?" And he answered them, "Whoever has two tunics is to share with him who has none, and whoever has food is to do likewise." Tax collectors also came to be baptized and said to him, "Teacher, what shall we do?" And he said to them, "Collect no more than you are authorized to do." Soldiers also asked him, "And we, what shall we do?" And he said to them, "Do not extort money from anyone by threats or by false accusation, and be content with your wages." You see how John the Baptist is doubtful about himself with the sandal straps, but undoubting about the truth, even to speak it specifically and boldly, in a way that makes people feel uncomfortable. He does this to the point of death in the face of appeasing political figures and religious figures. And it hit me as I was reading you the gospel in English, Luke 3, Luke made it pretty obvious that the religious leaders were in cahoots with the political leaders at that time. And then we have John in the desert. I'd never caught that until about 15 minutes ago as I read that. Go look at that again. He gives all the history of these, and then he mentions Annas and Caiaphas were the high priests, almost as if he's saying they're with them. But John the Baptist maintains the faith in the desert. John the Baptist knows that people-pleasing will only make temporary peace, not permanent peace. And that's true for your lives too. People-pleasing will only make temporary peace, never the peace that Jesus promises. I think this is key to understanding the current crisis in the Catholic Church. But perhaps it's always been there. Perhaps those who stood for the truth are always small in number. Look at St. Thomas More, almost the exact opposite of John the Baptist. John the Baptist was a bold celibate who almost seemed to be looking for trouble. St. Thomas More was a married man who didn't want any trouble. But when push came to shove, he spoke the truth. And it cost him his head, just like John the Baptist. And what was the topic they were unwilling to be people-pleasing about? The sanctity of marriage. Neither of them would crack on that. In fact, St. Thomas More dies saying, "I die the king's good servant, but God's first." Unfortunately, we might see the day when even a few bishops and priests may have to say, "I am the Pope's good servant, but God's first." But for your salvation, we need only to remember two things today. One, be more bold about your Catholic faith. And two, be more humble before Christ in the Eucharist as you prepare to see him come as a baby. This will lead you to be more meek to the ones in your life for what you do to the least of the people in your family, you so also do to Jesus. In the name of the Father, and of the Son, and of the Holy Spirit.
1: And so, my dear faithful Holy Mother Church celebrates today the greatness of the vocation of St. Paul. To know that St. Paul was actually born outside of Palestine, he was actually born in Tarsus, and actually a Roman citizen. And yet, as he will learn under the very famous teacher of Galatia, he will know many of the traditions of Jerusalem. He will spend much of his life in the Holy City. And as it says in the book of Galatians today, that he was zealous beyond his peers, nor for the traditions of his fathers. So he was a Pharisee amongst the Pharisees. And so, it is for this reason, perhaps out of national pride, or simply because of political considerations, that he will refuse on the doctrine of our Lord. He would not have been old enough to have listened to our Lord himself, but certainly his apostles he would have known, of course. And so he will reject all the doctrine of our Lord as being somehow contrary to the Old Testament. Whereas our Lord said very clearly that this doctrine does not oppose, but rather fulfills the Old Testament. So the Old Testament does not have a reason to be except to foretell the Messiah. And our Lord, being the Messiah, puts the old law to rest, and thereby restitutes his own law, the new law, which is not on the sheep of blood and goats, but rather in his very own precious blood, shed upon the cross for our salvation. And so St. Paul was living in darkness for a good part of his most zealous and most youngest years. In fact, he will be so zealous that he will be there at the stoning of St. Stephen, that he will actually hold the garments of those who will kill St. Stephen. And so that he will not only consent to it, but actually facilitate all the death of the very first martyr. And then we read, of course, of how he was even given letters to travel all the way up to Damascus, to Syria, in order to imprison the Christians and to bring them back to Jerusalem for punishment and even death. And so, as he says of himself, that he even laid waste all to the Church of God. And so, there we can see the state of St. Paul's soul, that it was enveloped in darkness and in malice. And not only did he refuse our Lord's doctrine, but he even, though actively conspired against it, and he was a great persecutor of the Church, going beyond the norm in order to bring Christians to punishment, to trial, and to suffering, and to death. And yet, God will have mercy on St. Paul. In fact, he will be a vessel of election. In spite of the fact that he was so far from God, so far from the law of our Lord, that nonetheless our Lord will appear to him on the way to Damascus. In there he will say the following most profound words: "Saul, Saul, why persecutest thou me?" Remember not very important truth, that when we are by baptism, we are engrafted onto our Lord, or rather we become members of his mystical body, such that to persecute Christians is truly to persecute our Lord himself, our Lord in heaven. And so, exactly, and seeing this vision of our Lord, that St. Paul is astonished and thrown from his horse and blinded. And yet that suffering for St. Paul will be but a presage, will be but an omen of the great vocation that he must have, to go to the Gentiles, to preach the law of Christ, or to even the furthermost parts of the earth. And so there we can see, my dear people, how God will have mercy on his soul, and convert that persecutor of the church to one of the great apostles, the greatest, perhaps, of followers amongst the Gentiles. And so that is why, my dear faithful, we should never despair of the salvation of any soul, that even those most ardent and most vicious enemies of the church can be converted by the grace of God. And we know it exactly through the prayers of St. Stephen, that when he was suffering as martyrdom, he actually prayed to heaven that he not count it to their charge, he would hope that he would not lay that sin upon them, but rather have mercy upon them. And so that is how, that through Stephen's sacrifice, that Paul received the grace to become St. Paul the Apostle. And so that is also what is asked of us, by the faithful, all of us, according to that grace which is given to us, to pray for the conversion of sins, and to pray even especially for those who persecute the church, that they might find the light, that they might find exactly that grace to change their hearts, to change their behavior, to change them into, no, not persecutors, but rather apostles. And so let us pray, my dear faithful, especially for St. Paul on this day, that he might rejoice in that grace, but especially in his fidelity to that grace, and how he has brought the doctrine of our Lord and the grace of our Lord to so many peoples, and that we are in turn the beneficiaries of that vocation of St. Paul. And so let us pray to him that he might give us the courage also to offer our sufferings and troubles, not only for the sanctification and for the salvation of souls, and especially of those who persecute Holy Mother Church. In the name of the Father, and of the Son, and of the Holy Ghost.
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3: And so, my dear faithful, on this day of the 26th of June, we have two very holy martyrs whom we commemorate on this day. Two holy martyrs which are actually named in the canon of the Mass, because they are very important martyrs for the Diocese of Rome. And in fact, they were simply slaves. They were in the household of Constantina, who was one of the descendants of Constantine, who unfortunately was related to Julius the Apostate. Julian the Apostate, who was a Roman emperor who was baptized Christian, but yet, not because of his bad education, you could say, being educated amongst the pagan philosophers of Greece, nor would it renounce the Christian faith and do all that he could to actually destroy it. He would actually even attempt to rebuild the temple in Jerusalem and fail miserably at this, but he will do all that he can to destroy the Christian faith and to remove it from the empire, because he saw it as that is something necessary to rejuvenate its pagan origins, truly basically trying to dress up a corpse, dead paganism, trying to bring it back to life. And so many martyrs were made in Rome because of the policies of Julian the Apostate. And so the two saints of today lived in a very grand villa on the Caelian Hill, which is just opposite of the Palatine. If you know where the Colosseum is in Rome, it is the little valley that is just across from the Colosseum, that you have this little hill where the church of St. Gregory the Great. And also just down the road, you have this magnificent basilica of St. Giovanni Paoli, which is the saints of today, because that is exactly the house where they were servants, or they were simply slaves that were working in the house. And as they refused to offer sacrifice to Jupiter, they were taken out and beheaded. And so they also they gave their lives, but also many miracles followed upon the even sick children would come to their tombs and would be cured. And so there was caused a great deal of devotion to these two saints in the Diocese of Rome. But also not mentioned in the calendar is also Saints Crispus and Crispianus and Benedictus, who were also their friends, who also were likewise martyred on this day. And so that we have many who gave their lives for the faith of our Lord on this day in the Diocese of Rome. But as Tertullian himself said, that blood of martyrs is the seed of Christians. It's exactly after their martyrdom that Julian the Apostle will actually be killed himself. He will actually die in a battle in what is now Syria. And so there we can see that God does answer the prayers of the martyrs, and he caused that persecution to cease with the death of our saints today. And of course, we must intercede to them into heaven, because we live in a time very similar. Although we do not yet have a bloody persecution of Christians, nonetheless, Christianity is being forced out of society by deliberate policies to remove the sanctity of marriage, to remove the Christian laws and customs. And so we too perhaps can await one day to give our life for our Lord. But let us imitate them, even if we do not have the opportunity to give our life for our Lord, that we can give him our blood and sweat and tears of each and every day, of fulfilling our duties of state in spite of the tremendous obstacles that are put in front of us, to live a Christian life in spite of the fact that it is ridiculed and put aside or even removed from society. And so let us imitate the saints of today in order to not to give this pagan worship, but rather the worship to the one true God, our Lord and Savior Jesus Christ, who is blessed forever. In the name of the Father, and of the Son, and of the Holy Ghost. Amen.
4: Remember, man, thou art dust, and unto dust thou shalt return. In the name of the Father, and of the Son, and of the Holy Ghost. Amen. On Sunday, we reflected on how fasting is practicing for heaven. In addition to this very good reason for fasting, we also know that fasting is important because it's something our Lord did. And if he did it, it must be good. It also bridles the passions, clears the mind for thought and prayer, makes demons flee, and this is why exorcists have to fast before doing their work. Our Lord said some demons are only cast out by prayer and fasting. And finally, it satisfies for sin. In a word, it makes it more possible for God to fill us with good things, most especially at Easter. Thus, we say the Lenten fast. Now, we should ask, I suppose, if fasting is so good, why do we resist it so much? One word, self-preservation. This is the strongest natural instinct in fallen human nature. Everyone knows that a man will give all he owns to save his life. Think of the bad thief on the cross next to our Lord. He said, "Save us and save yourself." On the other hand, there is this spiritual principle. The more we forget ourselves and focus on God, the more we're filled with joy, with grace, with faith, hope, and charity. This is on display in the lives of the saints. And this is why we must practice self-denial and self-effacement. But we hesitate. Why? Self-preservation. Protected by our natural instincts of self-preservation, the kingdom of me, myself, and I is well organized, better than we think, and is very capable of automatically defending itself. A man hangs by a branch over a cliff and prays to be saved, And God says, I will save you, but you have to let go. We're unwilling to let go. A little bird on the edge of the nest, having never flown, hesitates. Self-preservation. This is a primal, a primordial instinct. Adam ate the apple to keep from losing his beloved Eve. But after being discovered, he readily pointed the finger at her and she at the serpent. Self-preservation. Think of Simon Peter's threefold denial of his Lord and King on Holy Thursday. Self-preservation. In the story of Ananias and Sapphira, Acts chapter 5, in fact, there's a huge painting of this right when you come out of the sacristy at St. Peter's Basilica in Rome. Probably a big hint to the priests on their way to the altars. Don't be lying to me. Don't act like you're in a state of grace or whatever and say Mass. Well, anyway, in the story of Ananias and Sapphira, St. Peter directly asked them, each in their turn, if they are telling the whole truth. Each in their turn lie and immediately fall dead. Why did they lie? Self-preservation. Thus, we can conclude to be completely open to God, to possess Him in heaven, ultimately, requires conquering this deeply rooted natural instinct through a life of self-denial, through acts of self-forgetfulness and self-effacement. St. Teresa of Jesus put it like this, to make little of oneself, to enter on the way without thinking of consolations. This is something fasting can do for us. It can help us overcome our primal instincts in order to open our souls more and more to God and His holy will. Otherwise, we risk becoming just like Adam and Eve of old, forever trying to hide from God in our nakedness. Remember, man, thou art dust, and to dust thou shalt return. In the name of the Father, and of
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0: The consecration of the parish to St. Joseph. O glorious Patriarch and Patron of the Catholic Church, O Virgin Spouse of God and Guardian and Foster Father of the Word Incarnate, in the presence of Jesus and Mary, our parish chooses Thee this day to be our Guardian and Father. O Thou whom God has constituted Head of the Holy Family, accept us, we beseech Thee, though utterly unworthy, to be poor little servants in Thy holy house. Present us to Thy Immaculate Spouse, ask her also to accept us as servants and to adopt us as children. With her, teach us, Thou who art a master of the interior life, how to converse constantly with Jesus and how to serve Him faithfully in all things to the end of our lives. To Thy custody was committed the living bread of heaven to be dispensed to Thy starving brethren. Oh, with Mary, help us to prepare the poor stables of our hearts to receive worthily and often the bread of our salvation. Let us receive it from Thy hands and from those of Mary as often as we approach the holy table. Oh, our tender and watchful Father, we hereby consecrate our parish to Thee, and we firmly propose and resolve never to leave Thee, and never to say or do anything, nor to suffer anyone under our charge to say or do anything against Thy honor. O Thou, Head of the House of God upon earth, in faithful imitation of Jesus and Mary, we place our parish and all our concerns under Thy care and protection. To Thee, after Jesus and Mary, we consecrate our bodies and souls with all their faculties, our spiritual progress, our homes, and all our affairs and undertakings. Forsake us not.
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1: Today is Pentecost Sunday, great feast day in the church, greatest feast day after Easter, according to the liturgical ranking of the feast. Such a special feast day that I hope a number of you will attend Vespers and Benediction tonight. Vespers begins at 5 o'clock. Benediction will begin about 5:30. There is a second collection today on the first Sunday of the month for the Academy. Please continue to help support the school. We need that help. Father Karl Pulvermacher, a very fine priest who worked with us, passed away on Memorial Day, and so they're having his funeral. Bishop Williamson is celebrating his funeral on Wednesday of this week. I'll be attending that funeral as I lived with Father Karl for a number of years, from 1987 to 1991, through 91. So I knew him quite well. He was a very fine priest. And so I wanted to ask your prayers for him. And just to let you know, I'll be at his funeral this week. I leave on Tuesday and I'll return on Friday. The banns of marriage are announced for the second time for Frank Lunetta and Trudy Mendoza. They're to be married here on June 17th. So anyone who knows of any reason why they should not be joined in holy wedlock, please let us know as soon as possible. Any boys who wish to start serving Mass, there's a meeting next Sunday after the 9 o'clock Mass, so we're looking for new altar boys. Not that we're not satisfied with the ones we have, but we could always use some good ones. I mean some new ones. I'm sorry, that was truly a slip of the tongue. That was truly a slip of the tongue. We could use some new altar boys. So any boys who really want to take part in serving Mass, come to the meeting next Sunday after the 9 o'clock Mass. Really, that was a slip of the tongue. I didn't mean to say that. Ordinations are coming up on June 23rd. The four young men who are being ordained priests, their names are in the bulletin, so please keep them in your prayers these next few weeks, in your daily prayer and your daily rosaries. The Father-Son weekend in our parish is also that same weekend of the ordinations. And you see the long announcement in the bulletin about that. It looks like it's going to be a very enjoyable weekend for all the fathers and sons. There will be a sign-up sheet for that Father-Son weekend beginning next Sunday. The epistle for today, the Feast of Pentecost, is taken from the Acts of the Apostles, which were written by St. Luke, chapter 2. When the days of Pentecost were accomplished, they were all together in one place. And suddenly there came a sound from heaven, as of a mighty wind blowing, and it filled the whole house where they were sitting. And there appeared to them parted tongues, as it were a fire, and it sat upon every one of them. And they were all filled with the Holy Ghost, and they began to speak with diverse tongues, according as the Holy Ghost gave them to speak. Now there are dwelling at Jerusalem devout Jews out of every nation under heaven. And when this was noised abroad, the multitude came together and were confounded in mind, because every man heard them speak in his own tongue. And they are all amazed and wondered, saying, "Behold, are not all these that speak Galileans? And how have we heard every man his own tongue wherein he was born? Parthians and Medes and Elamites and inhabitants of Mesopotamia, Judea and Cappadocia, Pontus and Asia, Phrygia and Pamphylia, Egypt and the parts of Libya about Cyrene, and strangers of Rome, Jews also and proselytes, Cretes and Arabians, we have heard them speak in our own tongues the wonderful works of God." Please stand now for the Holy Gospel, which is from St. John chapter 14. At that time, Jesus said to his disciples, "If any man love me, he will keep my word, and my Father will love him, and we will come to him and make our abode with him. He that loveth me not keepeth not my words, and the word which you have heard is not mine, but the Father's who sent me. These things have I spoken to you, abiding with you. But the Paraclete, the Holy Ghost, whom the Father will send in my name, he will teach you all things and bring all things to your mind, whatsoever I have said to you. Peace I leave with you, my peace I give unto you. Not as the world giveth do I give unto you. Let not your heart be troubled, nor let it be afraid. You have heard that I said to you, I go away and I come unto you. If you loved me, you would indeed be glad because I go to the Father, for the Father is greater than I. And now I have told you before it come to pass that when it shall come to pass, you may believe. I will not now speak many things with you, for the prince of this world cometh, and in me he hath not anything. But that the world may know that I love the Father, and as the Father hath given me commandment, so do I. Thus far the words of today's Holy Gospel.

0: In the name of the Father, and of the Son, and of the Holy Ghost. Amen. My dear friends, dear reverend fathers, my dear faithful, today is certainly a very great day of joy in the church. We should celebrate this Feast of Pentecost with great happiness, because today is the day in which the Holy Ghost came on the apostles, and he also comes to our souls. I want you first to think about the historical part of this feast day. It's often called the birthday of the church, but I think that's a wrong term to use, because the church was truly born on Good Friday when Jesus died on the cross. Remember, the veil in the temple was torn from top to bottom, signifying the end of the Jewish law. And by his precious blood, Jesus established a new covenant between God and man. So the church was really born on Good Friday. But Pentecost then could be called the day of the church's baptism. Today is the day on which the church was filled with the Holy Ghost and started its work of saving souls. You picture the scene. The apostles and all the disciples, with the Blessed Mother and other holy women, were gathered together. 120 in number, they were gathered in the upper room of the cenacle where the Last Supper had taken place. And they heard this sound of a mighty wind, which you would probably say sounded like a train. For they say that tornado, when you're very close to a tornado, it sounds like a train roaring by. And so you can imagine, since obviously they didn't have trains in those days, that they heard this sound, and all they could say was it was a sound like a tornado, a mighty wind. And this tremendous sound caused them to look up from prayer. And as they looked up, they beheld a ball of fire that divided itself amongst them. And upon each one of them came this little tongue of fire. And when it came upon them, the Holy Ghost, having taken that form, they were suddenly changed men and women. They were very different. Suddenly they were filled with this wisdom and understanding that they had never had before. This ability to speak different languages that they had never studied before. Things were coming out of their mouths that they did not know on their own. It was the Holy Ghost speaking through them and in them. And St. Peter went out, remember, and he began preaching with such force and conviction and unction that the people that were gathered for the Feast of Pentecost, remember, this was a feast in the Old Law, they were all gathered there from all these different places, and they were simply amazed. And consider how amazing it must have been that these men who were unlearned, unlettered, were suddenly now so full of wisdom and holiness. And these men who had been so cowardly and afraid that they had run away when Jesus was taken prisoner were now preaching boldly in the open in the great city of Jerusalem, in front of the priests and rabbis and scribes and Pharisees, in front of everyone. And they were preaching about someone who had been executed in Jerusalem just 50 days before this. You have to imagine what a tremendous thing this was. 3,000 people converted and were baptized on the spot. How could this be? When they, many of them, had seen Jesus die and had not seen him after his resurrection. But the events that surrounded Good Friday and Easter Sunday, and the events, of course, that surrounded today, caused these people in Jerusalem to say, Jesus is the Son of God. And he did indeed rise from the dead. They believed because they saw the power of the Holy Ghost working through the apostles and the disciples. What a great consolation that should be for all of you. to realize that conversions to the faith, it doesn't really depend on us. It depends on the working of the Holy Ghost through you. The Holy Ghost worked through his disciples, worked through Jesus' disciples, doing wondrous things, giving them such abilities and powers that the men and women of Jerusalem just had to admit, this religion is the true faith. And not only did they admit it, but 3,000 were baptized into this faith of a crucified carpenter from Nazareth. It must have been a tremendous thing. But don't just think of Pentecost as a historical event, because as I said, the Holy Ghost also comes to you. He came to you on your baptismal day, giving you a new life, the life of grace, making you holy and pleasing to God. And then on confirmation day, he came to you in all his fullness. I think that if we received confirmation, having prepared ourselves like the Blessed Mother and the Apostles, we might still today see wondrous things happen on confirmation day. For it is said that the Holy Ghost gives you the fullness of his gifts on that day. Jesus had said to Nicodemus, unless a man be born again by water and the Holy Spirit, he cannot enter into the kingdom of God. Think about those words. Obviously, they refer to baptism. A man must be born again of water, but also of the Holy Ghost. The Holy Ghost must be in a soul in order that it might be saved. Your only way to heaven is to have the Holy Ghost dwelling within you. You must keep this in mind, that you are temples of the Holy Ghost. He dwells within you by his grace, baptism, confirmation, and all through your life. As long as you do not commit a mortal sin, the Holy Ghost dwells within you. And so much so that his indwelling even makes your bodies sacred. It's not just your soul. Listen to the words of sacred scripture. For you have been bought at a great price. Glorify God and bear him in your body. And again, do you not know that your members, that is your body, are the temple of the Holy Spirit who is in you, whom you have from God, and that you are not your own? You are the temple of the Holy Spirit who is in you, and you are not your own. You know, there are many people who say, I can do what I want with my body. It's my body. Don't let anyone tell me what I can or cannot do. But it's clear from Scripture, it is not your body. And people who commit abortion, self-mutilation, who mar themselves in some way, I think is wrong. It's simple. I mean, obviously those sins are wrong, but even tattooing yourself, it's like putting graffiti on a church, because your bodies are the temples of the Holy Ghost. Leviticus chapter 19, verse 28. Do not tattoo yourselves. Now, I know that that law is no longer in effect. It's from Leviticus, from the old law. And I've heard many Catholics who say to me, but Father, I have a crucifixion scene tattooed on me. Or I have glory to God on my back or something. It doesn't matter. As I said, it's like spraying graffiti on a church. Would it matter if what was written on the church said, glorify God? No, it doesn't matter. It's still wrong. Your bodies are the temples of the Holy Ghost. And today, this has become such a horrible thing. So many people getting tattoos. And I don't understand it at all because it's not attractive. I don't know why people think it is. Girls put tattoos on themselves. It's totally unattractive. And somehow, it's a rebellion. You know, a rebellion against God, in a way. And I know any of you who have tattoos would say, no, Father, I never did it out of that. But if you think about it, you know, your bodies were given to you as they are by God. And we do things like pierce them and tattoo them to make them our own. To, you know, kind of show our own thoughts, our own ways. But Scripture says, even your bodies are not your own. You are the temple of the Holy Ghost, who is in you, whom you have from God, and that you are not your own. And listen further to what St. Paul says to the Corinthians. Do you not know that you are the temple of God, and that the Spirit of God dwells in you? If anyone destroy the temple of God, him will God destroy. For holy is the temple of God, and this temple you are. Now, obviously, that refers to murder, destroying the temple of your body, but it also refers to scandal, to those who would destroy in others the presence of the Holy Ghost. As Jesus said, woe to that man by whom scandal cometh, for it were better that a millstone should be tied around his neck and that he should be thrown into the depths of the sea than that he should scandalize even one of these little ones. For every child has God dwelling in them. Every baptized child. Just think of their innocence and holiness. The Holy Ghost is in them. Origen, who was a very great writer, a very great man, one of the early fathers of the church, he used to go and bend over his son's crib, watching him sleep, and he would bend down and kiss his son on the chest to honor the Holy Ghost dwelling therein. And you should also remember that your children are of the Holy Ghost. They belong to him. And that you should never do anything that would destroy the Holy Ghost in their soul. Never scandalize one of these little ones. It were better for you to be thrown into the depths of the sea with a stone around your neck than to ever be a scandal to an innocent child. Think of the presence of God in them. And whenever you are very upset, and you are very angry and just feeling like God is not near you, think of those little children. Think of God dwelling in them. And even if you have destroyed the Holy Ghost in your soul, do not let your anger, your impurities, your evil habits ever, ever cause you to take away the Holy Ghost from their soul. Woe to us if we ever do such a horrible thing. And remind your children that God is within them, that the Holy Spirit dwells in them. You should often teach your children to think of the presence of God in their soul. I think that the failure to practice the presence of God is the cause of so many sins. We simply don't realize what we are losing when we sin. We simply don't realize the gift that we have. St. Paul said to the Corinthians, "He who cleaves to the Lord is one spirit with him." If you always keep the Holy Ghost in you, you will grow so much in grace that you'll be one with God. One spirit with him, he said to the Corinthians. Let us all then today resolve to fervently pray to the Holy Ghost to come and dwell within us. If we have sin, that we will remove it, and we will beg the Holy Ghost to take our possession of our bodies and souls that rightfully belong to him, to consecrate ourselves, as it were, to the Holy Ghost. Fill my heart, take possession of me. Let my words be thy words. Let my thoughts be thy thoughts. Let me love what you love, and let me hate what you hate. You would be a saint if you could fulfill that prayer. One of the best prayers to say to the Holy Ghost is the beautiful sequence of the Mass of today, the Veni Sancti Spiritus. Read it. Say it every day this week, as the Church does in the Mass. Every day this week, pray that prayer that the Holy Ghost might fill your hearts, souls, and bodies. Unto all your faithful just, who in you confide and trust, deign the sevenfold gift to send. Grant us virtues, blessed increase. Grant a death of hope and peace. Grant the joys that never end. Amen. In the name of the Father, and of the Son.
1: Dana Gioia is an American poet, literary critic, and essayist. Since the 1980s, he's advocated for a return to structured poetry and promoted the importance of past poetic traditions. He served as president of the National Endowment for the Arts from 2003 to 2009 and was selected as Poet Laureate for California in 2015. He resides in California and continues to write and promote poetry to this very day. Next, you will hear his poem titled, Pity the Beautiful. The poem explores the fleetingness of physical beauty and why we should not envy the beautiful for their looks, but rather pity them. So without further ado, Pity the Beautiful by Dana Gioia. Pity the beautiful, the dolls and the dishes, the babes with big daddies granting their wishes. Pity the pretty boys, the hunks and Apollos, the golden lads whom success always follows. The hotties, the knockouts, the tens out of ten, the drop-dead gorgeous, the great leading men. Pity the faded, the bloated, the blousy, the paunchy Adonis, whose luck's gone lousy. Pity the gods, no longer divine. Pity the night, the stars lose their shine.
2: The epistle for today's Sunday, the 20th Sunday after Pentecost, is taken from St. Paul's letter to the Ephesians, chapter 5. Brethren, see that you walk circumspectly, not as unwise, but as wise, redeeming the time, because the days are evil. Wherefore, do not become unwise, but understanding what is the will of God. Do not be drunk with wine, wherein is luxury, but be you filled with the Holy Spirit, speaking to yourselves in psalms and hymns and spiritual canticles, singing and making melody in your hearts to the Lord, giving thanks always for all things.

You see signs and wonders, you do not believe. The ruler says to him, Lord, come down before my son dies. Jesus says to him, go thy way, thy son lives. The man believed the word which Jesus said to him and went his way. And as he was going down, his servants met him, and they brought word, saying that his son lived. He asked therefore of them the hour wherein he grew better. And they said to him, yesterday at the seventh hour the fever left him. The father therefore knew that it was at the same hour that Jesus said to him, thy son lives. And he himself believed, and his whole household. Please be seated. In the name of the Father, and of the Son, and of the Holy Ghost, amen. My dear faithful, it is a good and holy thing to get married. So many times in the past year, I've spoken to you about the religious vocation and the priestly vocation, and how we need to have young people offering themselves for the religious life or the priesthood. But realistically, I know as a priest that those who end up pursuing a vocation will be statistically fewer, and that in the end, the majority of our young people are called to the married state. And that's the reason why I want, in today's sermon, to encourage our young people to get married and also help their parents prepare their children for marriage, for the sacrament of holy matrimony, because marriage is a holy thing. It is of God. You know that God designed the human race, and one of the choices he made in designing the human race was that it would be two genders, male and female, and that they would be complementary, and that the only way that human beings can bring other human beings into this world, the only way we get new life, is through an intimate union of a man and a woman. He made it, he wanted to make it such that every single one of us, every single human being, has a father and a mother. And he wanted to make it such that we are psychologically dependent upon our father and our mother. We need, as children, for our father and our mother to have a lifelong commitment to one another for us to be able to develop properly. As such, we can certainly claim that God's design of the human race has marriage as an essential part of our humanity. God, we may say, instituted marriage at the same time that he created the human race. It's an essential part of God's plans for us. As a result, we must revere and honor marriage. We must foster and protect marriage. And young people should want to start a family for that reason. They should have this desire to form their own families. They should be convinced that by doing so, by forming a family, they are following a plan that has been established by God for the human race. But besides this, besides the fact that they would recognize that, okay, this is a state in life that has been made by God for human beings, they should also have a desire to build up the kingdom of God. The society around us needs Catholic families, good husbands and wives who are God-fearing and who bring up their children with a respect for what God has established. Even if we look to the heavenly society, those who are dwelling in heaven right now, that society also needs Catholic families. God, when he sanctions marriage, when he blesses marriage, he does not just ask a father and a mother to contribute to the building up of human society, earthly society. He also asks father and mother to bring children into the world so they can populate heaven. They are meant to sanctify their children. They are meant to give their children an example of holiness, such that their children save their souls, and that there will be certain souls in heaven enjoying happiness forever because of the mother and the father have done their job as parents. This is the most glorious thing that God calls parents to accomplish. So, and I just want to be very straightforward with you and confess frankly that I don't think that we have as many marriages here at St. Isidore's as we should. And this is something that concerns me. I've obviously only been here a year, but

0: I'm able to look at the register. I have to fill out the register periodically. I'm able to look at the history of this parish and how many marriages take place. And when I look at the register, there are a couple of things I notice. One of the things I notice is that there are not as many marriages as there should be. If I look especially in the past years, marriages you would expect as a parish grows, they would be increasing, but they're not increasing. They're perhaps decreasing or at least staying the same. The second thing that I notice is that marriages between our own faithful, our own parishioners, are quite rare. It's much more often that you have one of our own faithful, one of our own congregation members, marries someone from outside the parish. And as a result, I mean, we just, truth be told, I'm just being very frank, we have very few young couples in our parish. We're very much a middle-aged parish. And so all the more do we need there to be more marriages, and especially those good and holy marriages between our own faithful, so that we can sustain our own community. And I want to encourage such marriages in this sermon today. But I really don't feel like I'm in the best position to do so, to be honest, because of the fact that I've spent 10 out of the 14 years of my priesthood teaching in a seminary. And there's not a big focus on marriage in seminary, obviously. There's a big focus on keeping young men away from marriage and on the path to the priesthood. So what I did was I called up one of the senior priests of the Society of St. Pius X, who's known to be a sort of an expert in this area, in order to kind of get his advice and his counsel on this delicate topic. And I want to pass on to you today some of his insights and also some thoughts of my own on perhaps some things that would make for success or failure in our young people pursuing the married state. And these thoughts are primarily for parents. I will also speak to the young people, the youth, but they're primarily for parents because of the fact that the parents have the biggest impact on their children, on whether their children will pursue the married state. So one of the things that I mentioned to Father, well, let's just call him Father Smith. I won't give his name. Well, let's just call him Father Smith. So one of the things that I mentioned to Father Smith is that something I've noticed in the parishes I've observed is that children of some families seem to have a knack for getting married, while children of other families seems very difficult for them to get married. If you have a family of six or eight or 10 children, and some of these families, they all seem to have no problem getting married and forming a family of their own. Whereas if you have another family of like size, it seems like the children kind of flounder once they reach adulthood, and either they don't get married or they get married later in life in their 30s or their 40s. So Father Smith, he mentioned three things that might make for success or failure on the side of the parents for preparing their children to have this knack of getting married, this knack of finding someone with whom they're able to build a lifelong relationship. I think these three points are crucial because of the fact that we observe that I think it is a reality that some parents do a better job at this than others. So the first thing is that a married couple needs to be happy in their marriage if they are to expect their children will be confident in forming a family of their own. So if the children are happy at home, they see that the parents love one another, they support one another, then the children will say, I want to do the same thing. My family is a very happy place. It's a very loving home that I have. And my dream is to replicate that. My dream is to do something equivalent of what my family has done, my parents have done. Whereas if the family is very unhappy, if they have sort of an unpleasant experience when they are growing up, they are likely to say, I don't know if I want to do this myself. my own family life has been so unpleasant, I don't know that I want to establish my own family. So children that have a happy family life growing up are often more confident about their own ability to marry and are more capable of establishing a stable family. The second point is that it's so important for the parents to make their children responsible adults and to hold their children accountable as they're growing up for adult-sized responsibilities. Too often, the common parenting style today, in which we may say is a factor in producing a generation of that's been called millennials, or they're not known for the highest level of commitment or ability to take on responsibility. This common parenting style is where the parents just do everything for their children. And then when their children grow up, they're just not ready to take on any life-size responsibilities. They're immature. They don't know how to handle money. They don't know how to do laundry. They don't know how to cook. You know, they don't know what goes into purchasing a car or just so many things that adults do on a regular basis. And as such, they're just not in a position to commit themselves to anything major. And of course, getting married is a very, very big thing. So the children are not ready for that. They're adults in body, but they have not reached maturity. You know, it's going to take a lot longer before they attain that maturity if their parents have not communicated to them life skills. They haven't been looking to give to their children life skills. Instead, they've just been doing everything for their kids. The third thing, and I think really this is the most important of them all, is that it's so important for parents to have a personal relationship with their children. This may seem obvious, but it's in fact not. What can tend to happen sometimes is that parents give orders to their children, they give commands to their children, they want to enforce a certain behavior in their children. They tell their children, you need to do this, you need to do that, and they expect their children to obey. But they never take the time to actually sit down with their children, especially their adolescents, and talk to them in a mature adult way about life-size questions. And as a result, the adolescents don't really have any idea of what an adult relationship is like. When their parents speak to them about mature topics and converse with them openly about the big questions of life, it's like in that alone, that's their first experience of an adult relationship. Hopefully one of the things that's taking place in good marriages is that the couple are very communicative, that they're always speaking about the big questions, that there's nothing that they don't talk about with one another. Well, children get an idea of that if their parents are already very open with them and they're conversing with their children, with their adolescents, as I say. You don't do this with a 5-year-old or a 10-year-old, but they're conversing with their adolescents about big questions. And they're very open with them, and they're wanting to communicate their wisdom to their children. And it's not just do this, do that, but the children, they have no idea the reason why they're being commanded to do these things. And then when they come face to face with some major life questions, they're not at all inclined to talk to their parents. They feel like the topic perhaps is taboo, or they just have no experience of interacting with their parents at that level. Whereas if the parents have been very open to them, whenever the adolescent or you know, the young adult comes across some difficulties, it's very natural for them to speak to their parents. I think it's here that we especially see that parenting is an art. It's an art because the parents must adapt their parenting to the age of the children. They must gradually adapt to the growing maturity of their child. And they wouldn't have the same parenting style for a 5-year-old or for a 10-year-old, or for a 15-year-old. But they would continually be seeing what their child needs at their current stage of development, and they would provide that to their children. So those are the three main things, according to Father Smith, that parents should do in order to adequately prepare their children for adult life and for taking on a lifelong commitment with someone else in forming a happy marriage and a happy family. To be happy in their own marriage and loving towards one another, that they hold their children responsible and make them accountable for the things they do, give them life skills, and that they have this very communicative relationship with their adolescents. But let me also remark briefly that besides the fact that the children of some families are quite successful in marriage while the children of others are not, another phenomenon you might notice is that in some families, all the boys are able to get married, but the girls are not. Or the girls are able to get married, but the boys are not. And again, there are many reasons, there are many possible reasons we could ascribe to this phenomenon. And this is a massive topic, and there's no way I can say this and everything in a reasonable time. But there are perhaps one reason why you would have a situation where the boys were getting married and the girls were not, is that the parents are perhaps too protective for their girls. Parents tend to be a bit more judicious in advising their girls about who they should marry and who they should not marry. And there's some parents who, when a young man starts to show a little interest in their daughter, they pull their daughter back. And even if the young man is a good Catholic, he might have some quirks or what have you, but they are too ready to pull their daughter back, and she ends up becoming a Spencer. If the girls are getting married but not the boys, it might be because of the bad example that they're receiving from their father. Boys are generally less interested in marriage than girls. It takes more for a young man to be interested in marriage than a young woman. And if the boy observes in his father an excessive love for pleasure, a laziness, where the father doesn't really help out around the home, and he's projecting to his son that the ideal in life is basically to do as little as possible, then the son is not going to be inspired to take on life-size responsibilities. He's not going to be inclined to pursue excellence, to choose a state in life where there's going to be a lot of sacrifice that's required. So if the father is not projecting his own self-sacrifice, if he doesn't give an example of self-sacrifice, then the young man will not be inspired himself to be self-sacrificing and choose the married state. Now, I'm not saying any of these things with this family or that family in mind, or even specific people here. This is just all speaking in generalities. This is just a conversation, as I said, I had with Father Smith. He was talking about things that he's observed in his priesthood. I'm only wanting to provide some insight to parents on how they might prepare their children for successful marriages in the future. And as I say, there's much, much more that could be said on the topic, but I hope that at least there's a few ideas that might be of assistance. Meanwhile, for the youth, I want to encourage the young people, first of all, as I've said, to have this desire to enter into the state of marriage, recognizing that it is a very good thing, that it is of God, that it is holy, and you must desire to accomplish the plan that God has for you in this life, and for a lot of you, that means getting married. Secondly, I want to encourage you to believe that you do have what it takes to form a lifelong relationship with someone of the opposite sex, regardless of whatever difficulties might have existed in your own family life. I think we can all, as adults, we can all look back at the way we were raised, and we can say, well, you know, this thing over here, this aspect of my parents was very good. I really appreciate them for that. But this other thing that was going on in my family was not so healthy. But regardless, what we are meant to do when we become adults is to assess the good and the bad, and then form an idea in our minds of the family that we would like to have, that we would like to form, where we obviously exclude the bad. We do something different from our parents in what they did wrongly, and then keeping the good. Whatever they did that was good, we want to maintain that. But you must be convinced that it's within your power to plan your family. Even before you meet the person that you will marry, you can already be thinking about your dream family, the family that you would like to have. One of the things that Father Smith lamented in his observations is that so many of these couples, they spend much more time on their wedding, planning their wedding, than they do planning their marriage. They spend all this time planning the very day on which they're going to get married, but they're not really thinking so much about their whole life that they're going to spend with one another. They're not reflecting on the best way to design their family. They're just more thinking about the wedding dress and the bridesmaids and the groomsmen and all those things. That's why Father Smith says he recommends to young people that they form three lists. That they take the effort to reflect, they make one list where they put down all the qualities that they would like to see in their future spouse. And again, this can be before they've even met anybody. They just think about those qualities, and he emphasizes that they must not edit themselves. It's whatever comes to mind. If they want someone who likes cats, well, they put that down, you know. If they want someone who hates fast food, well, they put that down. Whatever comes to mind, they write it down. Then they form a second list that's just the reverse of the first list. Things that they definitely don't want in a future spouse. And again, it's just whatever comes to mind. Don't edit yourself. If you don't like snoring, put it down. You know, if you don't like people with nasal voices, put it down. Whatever comes to your mind, you just write it down on this list. And then that may, you know, take whatever time it takes. It may be a month. It may be a couple months to form this list and really to reflect upon it thoroughly. Sort of a reflection upon yourself and your own inclinations, your likes and dislikes. Then you go through and you put a star by the deal breakers, by the things where you say, this is absolutely necessary for the person to have these qualities. I would hope that you would put a star by the fact that they need to be a Catholic. Or, you know, a girl would hopefully put a star by the fact that he has to have a stable job, or he's not addicted to pornography, or something like that. But if it's like, well, I can't have him. I can't date a man who snores. That would probably be unreasonable. That should not be one of the deal breakers. That she would hopefully be able to get used to that over time. So finally, after you form a clear idea of the person that you would like to marry, then you form a third list, and this is perhaps the most important of them all. You form a list of the qualities that you have in order to attract such a person. What kind of person do I need to be such that I could reasonably expect that someone who fits this description would want to marry me? What are those qualities? How can I foster them? What kind of person do I need to be? So, my dear faithful, this question of marriage is a very important one. We definitely need to pray to God each day for many holy Catholic families. Parents should have in mind that a big part of their job in raising their children is to prepare them to form a Catholic family. They should do this by, first of all, having a happy home and having a loving relationship with one another. They should set a good example for their children. They should teach their children responsibility, and they should speak to their children about the important topics of life, form their ideas about how they can prudentially go about choosing a good spouse. Meanwhile, the youth must have a desire to make their contribution to society by forming those good and Catholic families. They should have the ambition to form a good and holy family. They must be inspired by the fact that our Lord raised marriage to the level of a sacrament, and that every Catholic marriage, the union of the couples, is meant to be a symbol of the union between Christ and his church. This is meant to be their ideal, to replicate in the qualities of their marriage the same things that go on in the relationship between our Lord Jesus Christ and his church. It is true that our times are a bit unstable, they're a bit uncertain, but we must not let that keep us from planning our future and from wanting to establish roots. We have to trust in God that everything will work out for the best if we seek to do his will in our lives. So let us especially pray to our Lord, that prayer that we add, not just to pray for priestly vocation.
1: My dear people, tomorrow will be the feast of the Immaculate Heart of Mary. So I would like to say a few words about Our Lady. St. Louis Marie de Montfort says that the Heart of Mary, the Immaculate Heart of Our Mother, is the masterpiece of God. The masterpiece of God. You know what a masterpiece is? See, in the old days, some of the craftsmen, like the one who were making chairs or tables or statues, in their whole life, they had just one masterpiece, like a splendid, superb painting, which was really the summum, the most, to see, the utmost thing they could do. It was so beautiful, it was their masterpiece. So in the order of creation, the Immaculate Heart of Mary is the masterpiece of God. Because we know that, to see, our Lord, see, he is a divine person, so he's, you know, so he's in a way, he's apart from his human nature is created, as you know, but he's a divine person. There's no human eye, see, human person in our Lord, but a divine person. So it is a little bit outside with the order of pure creation, but Our Lady is still a pure creature. So in the order of creation, she's, so to speak, the masterpiece of God. It is a terrestrial paradise of the new Adam, our Lord Jesus Christ, where he was made flesh by the operation of the Holy Ghost. So St. Louis Marie compares the heart of Mary to the new paradise, the new Garden of Eden, for the new Adam. You know that our Lord is the new Adam. See there. It was the first Adam in the state of original justice before the fall. Before original sin, see, Adam was the head of human race in this first state of mankind. And there is the second Adam, which is our Lord Jesus Christ, the head of human race in the state of redeemed nature, in redeemed mankind. And so the new Garden of Eden was the heart of Our Lady, in which our Lord, see, assumed a human nature, in which the Word was made flesh. The saints, like Saint Bernard, see, we had his feast day yesterday, Saint Bernard or many other saints, they always had beautiful things to say about the heart of Mary. And they were never more happy than when they were able to say something about her. Yet after all the beautiful things that they had said, after all the beautiful hymns that they had sung, after all the beautiful sermons that they had given on Our Lady, they cried out that the height of her merits cannot be fully seen, that the breadth of her charity is immeasurable, that the length of her power is incomprehensible, that the depth of her humility is an abyss which can never be fathomed. And so after all these beautiful things that they said, they were seeing, see, Maria numquam satis, it means that about Mary you can never say enough. All what you can say, even if all the saints could say during centuries and centuries and centuries and write the most beautiful things, still, all the most beautiful spiritual books, still it will not be enough. Because Mary is, her heart is a profound mystery. It's almost, to see, it's not completely as infinite as God, see, as our Lord, but it's all because of her dignity, of being the mother of God, she almost touches, you see, at the borders of the divinity. So let us today reflect on Our Lady and basically and mainly two things today we can think about. Our Lady, her heart is immaculate and then is sorrowful. That's the two qualities of the Immaculate Heart of Mary. Immaculate and sorrowful. First, immaculate, absolutely spotless, preserved from original sin. It's a heart of virgin, you see, entirely belonging, entirely, totally to God, to our Lord. And it is, therefore, the model of the Christian heart. You know what Christian means? Christian comes from Christ. So to have a Christian heart means to belong to Christ, to want to love Him, and therefore to love all things in God, for our Lord, for Him. It's what Our Lady was doing. Oh, she was loving creatures. There's no doubt she loved Saint Joseph. Certainly she loved Saint Joseph. But she loved Saint Joseph in God and for God. See, for our Lord, who was God. In the same way, we should imitate Our Lady. We should love God and love all things. Love, see, for your husbands or your wives or your children and your friends and even all the material possessions that you have. Love everything. But love everything for God in Him. Those all these creatures should not turn us away from God, but help us to lead our souls, you see, to God. So Our Lady really had this immaculate, this Christian heart, see, wholly intended upon pleasing our Lord, loving Him. It's what we should have at St. Mary's. All our hearts should try to please God. At the heart of Mary was also a sorrowful heart. A sorrowful heart. Because if we want to love Jesus, well, we'll find the cross. Jesus cannot be separated from His cross. At least you see here below. When we want to love God, is no doubt that we will have to find the cross. We'll have to find suffering. We'll have to find sacrifices. We'll have to practice self-denial because we have, all of us have original sin. Even if the stain, you see, was washed away at baptism, we still have, you see, those wounds of original sin. We still have this bad inclination to laziness, to unkindness, to all these things that we have in us. We have to fight. So we have to suffer. We have to practice self-denial. And therefore, we also will have, in a way, a sorrowful heart. We have to carry our cross in union with our Lord and our Lady. And that's why, you see, when the... when we say that the heart of Our Lady was pierced by a sword of grief, it was a sorrowful heart. You know, it was during all her life, during the Passion, but we can say that it happened in a way when Our Lord, see, was pierced. You saw the Passion play. I'm sure many of you saw the Passion play a week ago. It was very moving, you see, to see all what happened during the Passion, to see our Lord on the cross, and when the soldier came, and when with the lance, to see the spear, he pierced, to see the side of our Lord, he pierced His Sacred Heart. And Our Lady was there, the foot of the cross. And our Lord was dead already, so He did not make Him suffer, but He made His Mother suffer. And since the heart of Mary was so united with the heart of our Lord, that we could say the heart of Mary was in the heart of our Lord, was in the Sacred Heart, we could say that this lance pierced the heart of Mary. It is the sword of grief, you see, which pierced her during all the Passion, especially at the last moments, you see, when our Lord was already dead and when His heart was pierced by the soldier. So let us, you see, tomorrow when we will meditate on this beautiful feast day of the Immaculate Heart of Mary, let's pray to our Mother. See, she's so good because she's a mother. You know how, remember your mothers, see how good they were. And so you have to pray to Our Lady with the confidence of little children. Say, please, see, my Mother, please give me a little spark, see, of this love that you have for God, this furnace of your heart, furnace of charity, furnace of love for God. We only need a little spark, see, to inflame, see, our own hearts, so that they will make good resolutions for this coming school year, so that we can be wholly devoted to our Lord, see, at the imitation of Our Lady, have a real Christian heart. So let us pray to our Mother tomorrow. In the name of the Father, the Son, of the Holy Ghost. Amen.
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A short meditation from the wisdom of the saints. Let none of you take a merely natural attitude towards his neighbor, but love one another continually in Jesus Christ. Saint Ignatius of Antioch.

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1: Sister Lucy said the following: "The Most Holy Virgin in these last times in which we live has given a new efficacy to the recitation of the rosary to such an extent that there is no problem, no matter how difficult it is, whether temporal or above all spiritual, in the personal life of each one of us, of our families, of the families of the world, or of religious communities, or even of the lives of peoples and nations, that cannot be solved by the rosary. There is no problem, I tell you, no matter how difficult it is, that we cannot resolve by the prayer of the Holy Rosary."
2: In the name of the Father, and of the Son, and of the Holy Spirit, amen. I believe in God, the Father Almighty, creator of heaven and earth, and in Jesus Christ, his only Son, our Lord, who was conceived by the Holy Spirit, born of the Virgin Mary, suffered under Pontius Pilate, was crucified, died, and was buried. He descended into hell. The third day he arose again from the dead. He ascended into heaven and sitteth at the right hand of God, the Father Almighty. From thence he shall come to judge the living and the dead. I believe in the Holy Spirit, the Holy Catholic Church, the communion of saints, the forgiveness of sins, the resurrection of the body, and life everlasting. Amen. Our Father who art in heaven, hallowed be thy name. Thy kingdom come, thy will be done on earth as it is in heaven.
3: Give us this day our daily bread, and forgive us our trespasses, as we forgive those who trespass against us. And lead us not into temptation, but deliver us from evil. Amen.
2: Hail Mary, full of grace, the Lord is with thee. Blessed art thou among women, and blessed is the fruit of thy womb, Jesus.
3: Holy Mary, Mother of God, pray for us sinners now and at the hour of our death. Amen.
2: Hail Mary, full of grace, the Lord is with thee. Blessed art thou among women, and blessed is the fruit of thy womb, Jesus. Hail Mary, full of grace, the Lord is with thee. Blessed art thou among women, and blessed is the fruit of thy womb, Jesus. Glory be to the Father, and to the Son, and to the Holy Spirit.
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2: The Joyful Story. Through Gabriel, God told Mary that she was to be the mother of the Messiah. She was willing, and the Word was made flesh. Then the gracious Mary went to her sister Elizabeth, her aged kinswoman, who was also awaiting the birth of a son, John the Baptist. Months later in Bethlehem for the census, Mary brought forth her son, Jesus. 40 days after his birth, at his presentation in the temple, Jesus was taken into the arms of the saintly Simeon. At the age of 12, he was again brought to the temple and became separated from his parents for 3 days while about my father's business. The first joyful mystery, the Annunciation. Our Father who art in heaven, hallowed be thy name. Thy kingdom come, thy will be done on earth as it is in heaven.
3: Give us this day our daily bread, and forgive us our trespasses, as we forgive those who trespass against us. And lead us not into temptation, but deliver us from evil. Amen.
2: Hail Mary, full of grace, the Lord is with thee. Blessed art thou among women, and blessed is the fruit of thy womb, Jesus.
3: Holy Mary, Mother of God, pray for us sinners now and at the hour of our death. Amen.
2: Hail Mary, full of grace, the Lord is with thee. Blessed art thou among women, and blessed is the fruit of thy womb, Jesus. Hail Mary, full of grace, the Lord is with thee. Blessed art thou among women, and blessed is the fruit of thy womb, Jesus. Hail Mary, full of grace, the Lord is with thee. Blessed art thou among women, and blessed is the fruit of thy womb, Jesus.
3: Holy Mary, Mother of God, pray for us sinners now and at the hour of our death. Amen.
2: Hail Mary, full of grace, the Lord is with thee. Blessed art thou among women, and blessed is the fruit of thy womb, Jesus.
3: Holy Mary, Mother of God, pray for us sinners now and at the hour of our death. Amen.
2: Hail Mary, full of grace, the Lord is with thee. Blessed art thou among women, and blessed is the fruit of thy womb, Jesus.
3: Holy Mary, Mother of God, pray for us sinners now and at the hour of our death.
2: Hail Mary, full of grace, the Lord is with thee. Blessed art thou among women, and blessed is the fruit of thy womb, Jesus.
3: Holy Mary, Mother of God, pray for us sinners now and at the hour of our death. Amen.
2: Hail Mary, full of grace, the Lord is with thee. Blessed art thou among women, and blessed is the fruit of thy womb, Jesus.
3: Holy Mary, Mother of God, pray for us sinners now and at the hour of our death. Amen.
2: Hail Mary, full of grace, the Lord is with thee. Blessed art thou among women, and blessed is the fruit of thy womb, Jesus.
3: Holy Mary, Mother of God, pray for us sinners now and at the hour of our death. Amen.
2: Hail Mary, full of grace, the Lord is with thee. Blessed art thou among women, and blessed is the fruit of thy womb, Jesus.
3: Holy Mary, Mother of God, pray for us sinners now and at the hour of our death. Amen.
2: Glory be to the Father, and to the Son, and to the Holy Spirit.
5: O my Jesus, forgive us our sins, save us from the fires of hell, and lead all souls to heaven, but especially those most in need of your mercy.
2: The second joyful mystery, the Visitation. Our Father, who art in heaven, hallowed be thy name. Thy kingdom come, thy will be done on earth as it is in heaven.
3: Give us this day our daily bread, and forgive us our trespasses, as we forgive those who trespass against us. And lead us not into temptation, but deliver us from evil.
2: Amen. Hail Mary, full of grace, the Lord is with thee. Blessed art thou among women, and blessed is the fruit of thy womb, Jesus.
3: Holy Mary, Mother of God, pray for us sinners now and at the hour of our death. Amen.
2: Hail Mary, full of grace, the Lord is with thee. Blessed art thou among women, and blessed is the fruit of thy womb, Jesus.
3: Holy Mary, Mother of God, pray for us sinners now and at the hour of our death. Amen.
2: Hail Mary, full of grace, the Lord is with thee. Blessed art thou among women, and blessed is the fruit of thy womb, Jesus.
3: Holy Mary, Mother of God, pray for us sinners now and at the hour of our death. Amen.
2: Hail Mary, full of grace, the Lord is with thee. Blessed art thou among women, and blessed is the fruit of thy womb, Jesus.
3: Holy Mary, Mother of God, pray for us sinners now and at the hour of our death. Amen.
2: Hail Mary, full of grace, the Lord is with thee. Blessed art thou among women, and blessed is the fruit of thy womb, Jesus.
3: Holy Mary, Mother of God, pray for us sinners now and at the hour of our death. Amen.
2: Hail Mary, full of grace, the Lord is with thee. Blessed art thou among women, and blessed is the fruit of thy womb, Jesus.
3: Holy Mary, Mother of God, pray for us sinners now and at the hour of our death.
2: Hail Mary, full of grace, the Lord is with thee. Blessed art thou among women, and blessed is the fruit of thy womb, Jesus.
3: Holy Mary, Mother of God, pray for us sinners now and at the hour of our death. Amen.
2: Hail Mary, full of grace, the Lord is with thee. Blessed art thou among women, and blessed is the fruit of thy womb, Jesus.
3: Holy Mary, Mother of God, pray for us sinners now and at the hour of our death. Amen.
2: Hail Mary, full of grace, the Lord is with thee. Blessed art thou among women, and blessed is the fruit of thy womb, Jesus.
3: Holy Mary, Mother of God, pray for us sinners now and at the hour of our death. Amen.
2: Hail Mary, full of grace, the Lord is with thee. Blessed art thou among women, and blessed is the fruit of thy womb, Jesus.
3: Holy Mary, Mother of God, pray for us sinners now and at the hour of our death. Amen.
2: Glory be to the Father, and to the Son, and to the Holy Spirit.
5: O my Jesus, forgive us our sins, save us from the fires of hell, and lead all souls to heaven, but especially those most in need of your mercy.
2: The third joyful mystery, the Nativity. Our Father, who art in heaven, hallowed be thy name. Thy kingdom come, thy will be done on earth as it is in heaven.
3: Give us this day our daily bread, and forgive us our trespasses, as we forgive those who trespass against us. And lead us not into temptation, but deliver us from evil. Amen.
2: Hail Mary, full of grace, the Lord is with thee. Blessed art thou among women, and blessed is the fruit of thy womb, Jesus.
3: Holy Mary, Mother of God, pray for us sinners now and at the hour of our death. Amen.
2: Hail Mary, full of grace, the Lord is with thee. Blessed art thou among women, and blessed is the fruit of thy womb, Jesus.
3: Holy Mary, Mother of God, pray for us sinners now and at the hour of our death. Amen.
2: Hail Mary, full of grace, the Lord is with thee. Blessed art thou among women, and blessed is the fruit of thy womb, Jesus.
3: Holy Mary, Mother of God, pray
6: sinners now and at the hour of our death. Amen.
2: Hail Mary, full of grace, the Lord is with thee. Blessed art thou among women, and blessed is the fruit of thy womb, Jesus.
6: Holy Mary, Mother of God, pray for us sinners now and at the hour of our death. Amen.
2: Hail Mary, full of grace, the Lord is with thee. Blessed art thou among women, and blessed is the fruit of thy womb, Jesus.
6: Holy Mary, Mother of God, pray for us sinners now and at the hour of our death. Amen.
2: Hail Mary, full of grace, the Lord is with thee. Blessed art thou among women, and blessed is the fruit of thy womb, Jesus.
6: Holy Mary, Mother of God, pray for us sinners now and at the hour of our death. Amen.
2: Hail Mary, full of grace, the Lord is with thee. Blessed art thou among women, and blessed is the fruit of thy womb, Jesus.
6: Holy Mary, Mother of God, pray for us sinners now and at the hour of our death. Amen.
2: Hail Mary, full of grace, the Lord is with thee. Blessed art thou among women, and blessed is the fruit of thy womb, Jesus.
6: Holy Mary, Mother of God, pray for us sinners now and at the hour of our death. Amen.
2: Hail Mary, full of grace, the Lord is with thee. Blessed art thou among women, and blessed is the fruit of thy womb, Jesus.
6: Holy Mary, Mother of God, pray for us sinners now and at the hour of our death. Amen.
2: Hail Mary, full of grace, the Lord is with thee. Blessed art thou among women, and blessed is the fruit of thy womb, Jesus.
6: Holy Mary, Mother of God, pray for us sinners now and at the hour of our death. Amen.
2: Glory be to the Father, and to the Son, and to the Holy Spirit.
6: As it was in the beginning, is now, and shall
5: be, world without end. O my Jesus, forgive us our sins, save us from the fires of hell, and lead all souls to heaven, but especially those most in need of your mercy.
7: The fourth joyful mystery, the presentation in the temple. Our Father who art in heaven, hallowed be thy name. Thy kingdom come, thy will be done on earth as it is in heaven.
6: Give us this day our daily bread, and forgive us our trespasses, as we forgive those who trespass against us. And lead us not into temptation, but deliver us from evil. Amen.
2: Hail Mary, full of grace, the Lord is with thee. Blessed art thou among women, and blessed is the fruit of thy womb, Jesus. Hail Mary, full of grace, the Lord is with thee. Blessed art thou among women, and blessed is the fruit of thy womb, Jesus. Hail Mary, full of grace, the Lord is with thee. Blessed art thou among women, and blessed is the fruit of thy womb, Jesus.
6: Holy Mary, Mother of God, pray for us sinners now and at the hour of our death. Amen.
2: Hail Mary, full of grace, the Lord is with thee. Blessed art thou among women, and blessed is the fruit of thy womb, Jesus.
6: Holy Mary, Mother of God, pray for us sinners now and at the hour of our death. Amen.
2: Hail Mary, full of grace, the Lord is with thee. Blessed art thou among women, and blessed is the fruit of thy womb, Jesus. Hail Mary, full of grace, the Lord is with thee. Blessed art thou among women, and blessed is the fruit of thy womb, Jesus. Hail Mary, full of grace, the Lord is with thee. Blessed art thou among women, and blessed is the fruit of thy womb, Jesus. Hail Mary, full of grace, the Lord is with thee. Blessed art thou among women, and blessed is the fruit of thy womb, Jesus.
6: Holy Mary, Mother of God, pray for us sinners now and at the hour of our death. Amen.
2: Hail Mary, full of grace, the Lord is with thee. Blessed art thou among women, and blessed is the fruit of thy womb, Jesus.
6: Holy Mary, Mother of God, pray for us sinners now and at the hour of our death. Amen.
2: Hail Mary, full of grace, the Lord is with thee. Blessed art thou among women, and blessed is the fruit of thy womb, Jesus.
6: Holy Mary, Mother of God, pray for us sinners now and at the hour of our death. Amen.
2: Glory be to the Father, and to the Son, and to the Holy Spirit.
6: As it was in the beginning, is now, and shall be, world without end.
5: O my Jesus, forgive us our sins, save us from the fires of hell, and lead all souls to heaven, but especially those most in need of your mercy.
7: Fifth joyful mystery, finding of Jesus in the temple. Our Father who art in heaven, hallowed be thy name. Thy kingdom come, thy will be done on earth as it is in heaven.
6: Give us this day our daily bread, and forgive us our trespasses, as we forgive those who trespass against us. And lead us not into temptation, but deliver us from evil. Amen.
2: Hail Mary, full of grace, the Lord is with thee. Blessed art thou among women, and blessed is the fruit of thy womb, Jesus.
6: Holy Mary, Mother of God, pray for us sinners now and at the hour of our death. Amen.
2: Hail Mary, full of grace, the Lord is with thee. Blessed art thou among women, and blessed is the fruit of thy womb, Jesus.
6: Holy Mary, Mother of God, pray for us
8: us in the time of the hour of our death. Amen.
2: Hail Mary, full of grace, the Lord is with thee. Blessed art thou among women, and blessed is the fruit of thy womb, Jesus.
8: Holy Mary, Mother of God, pray for us in the time of the hour of our death. Amen.
2: Hail Mary, full of grace, the Lord is with thee. Blessed art thou among women, and blessed is the fruit of thy womb, Jesus.
8: Holy Mary, Mother of God, pray for us sinners now and at the hour of our death. Amen.
2: Hail Mary, full of grace, the Lord is with thee. Blessed art thou among women, and blessed is the fruit of thy womb, Jesus.
8: Holy Mary,
2: Hail Mary, full of grace, the Lord is with thee. Blessed art thou among women, and blessed is the fruit of thy womb, Jesus.
8: Holy Mary, Mother of God, pray for us sinners now
2: and at the hour of our death. Amen. Hail Mary, full of grace, the Lord is with thee. Blessed art thou among women, and blessed is the fruit of thy womb, Jesus.
8: Holy Mary, Mother of God, pray for us sinners now and at the hour of our death. Amen.
2: Hail Mary, full of grace, the Lord is with thee. Blessed art thou among women, and blessed is the fruit of thy womb, Jesus.
8: Holy Mary, Mother of God, pray for us sinners now and at the hour of our death. Amen.
2: Hail Mary, full of grace, the Lord is with thee. Blessed art thou among women, and blessed is the fruit of thy womb, Jesus.
8: Holy Mary, Mother of God, pray for us sinners now and at the hour of our death.
2: Hail Mary, full of grace, the Lord is with thee. Blessed art thou among women, and blessed is the fruit of thy womb, Jesus.
8: Holy Mary, Mother of God, pray for us sinners now and at the hour of our death. Amen.
2: Glory be to the Father, and to the Son, and to the Holy Spirit.
3: As it was in the beginning, is now, and ever shall be, world without
5: end. O my Jesus, forgive us our sins, save us from the fires of hell, and lead all souls to heaven, but especially those most in need of your mercy. Hail, Holy Queen, Mother of Mercy, our life, our sweetness, and our hope. To thee do we cry, O banished children of Eve. To thee do we send up our sighs, mourning and weeping in this valley of tears. Turn, then, most gracious Advocate, thine eyes of mercy toward us. And after this our exile, show unto us the blessed fruit of thy womb, Jesus. O clement, O loving, O sweet Virgin Mary. Pray for us, the Holy Mother of God. We fly to thy patronage, O Holy Mother of God. Despise not our petitions and our necessities, but deliver us from all dangers, O ever glorious and blessed Virgin Mary.
2: In the name of the Father, and of the Son, and of the Holy
9: Son, our Lord, who was conceived by the Holy Ghost, born of the Virgin Mary, suffered under Pontius Pilate, was crucified, died, and was buried. He descended into hell, and on the third day he rose again from the dead. He ascended into heaven and sits at the right hand of God the Father Almighty, and from thence he shall come to judge the living and the dead.
10: Amen. Amen. The Holy Ghost, all the Catholic Church, the communion of saints, the forgiveness of sins, the resurrection of the body, and life and lust. Amen.
9: Our Father who art in heaven, hallowed be thy name, thy kingdom come, thy will be done on earth as it is in heaven.
10: Give us this day our daily bread, and forgive us our trespasses, as we forgive those who trespass against us, and lead us not into temptation, but deliver us from evil. Amen.
9: Hail Mary, full of grace, the Lord is with thee. Blessed art thou amongst women, and blessed is the fruit of thy womb, Jesus.
10: Holy Mary, Mother of God, pray for us sinners, now and at the hour of our death. Amen.
9: Hail Mary, full of grace, the Lord is with thee. Blessed art thou amongst women, and blessed is the fruit of thy womb, Jesus.
10: Holy Mary, Mother of God, pray for us sinners, now and at the hour of our death. Amen.
9: Hail Mary, full of grace, the Lord is with thee. Blessed art thou amongst women, and blessed is the fruit of thy womb, Jesus.
10: Holy Mary, Mother of God, pray for us sinners now and at the hour of our death. Amen.

0: five sorrowful mysteries. The first is the agony in the garden. Our Father who art in heaven, hallowed be thy name. Thy kingdom come, thy will be done on earth as it is in heaven.
1: Give us this day our daily bread, and forgive us our trespasses, as we forgive those who trespass against us. And lead us not into temptation, but deliver us from evil. Amen.
0: Hail Mary, full of grace, the Lord is with thee. Blessed art thou amongst women, and blessed is the fruit of thy womb, Jesus.
1: Holy Mary, Mother of God, pray for us sinners, now and at the hour of our death. Amen.
0: Hail Mary, full of grace, the Lord is with thee. Blessed art thou amongst women, and blessed is the fruit of thy womb, Jesus.
1: Holy Mary, Mother of God, pray for us sinners, now and at the hour of our death. Amen.
0: Hail Mary, full of grace, the Lord is with thee. Blessed art thou amongst women, and blessed is the fruit of thy womb, Jesus.
1: Holy Mary, Mother of God, pray for us sinners, now and at the hour of our death. Amen.
0: Hail Mary, full of grace, the Lord is with thee. Blessed art thou amongst women, and blessed is the fruit of thy womb, Jesus.
1: Holy Mary, Mother of God, pray for us sinners, now and at the hour of our death. Amen.
0: Hail Mary, full of grace, the Lord is with thee. Blessed art thou amongst women, and blessed is the fruit of thy womb, Jesus.
1: Holy Mary, Mother of God, pray for us sinners, now and at the hour of our death. Amen.
0: Hail Mary, full of grace, the Lord is with thee. Blessed art thou amongst women, and blessed is the fruit of thy womb, Jesus.
1: Holy Mary, Mother of God, pray for us sinners, now and at the hour of our death. Amen.
0: Hail Mary, full of grace, the Lord is with thee. Blessed art thou amongst women, and blessed is the fruit of thy womb, Jesus.
1: Holy Mary, Mother of God, pray for us sinners, now and at the hour of our death. Amen.
0: Hail Mary, full of grace, the Lord is with thee. Blessed art thou amongst women, and blessed is the fruit of thy womb, Jesus.
1: Holy Mary, Mother of God, pray for us sinners, now and at the hour of our death. Amen.
0: Hail Mary, full of grace, the Lord is with thee. Blessed art thou amongst women, and blessed is the fruit of thy womb, Jesus.
1: Holy Mary, Mother of God, pray for us sinners, now and at the hour of our death. Amen.
0: Hail Mary, full of grace, the Lord is with thee. Blessed art thou amongst women, and blessed is the fruit of thy womb, Jesus.

0: Jesus,
1: forgive us our sins, save us from the fires of hell, and give all souls to heaven, especially those who most need thy mercy.
0: Second sorrow for mystery, discouraging at the pillar. Our Father, who art in heaven, hallowed be thy name. Thy kingdom come, thy will be done on earth as it is in heaven.
1: Give us this day our daily bread, and forgive us our trespasses, as we forgive those who trespass against us. And lead us not into temptation, but deliver us from evil. Amen.
0: Hail Mary, full of grace, the Lord is with thee. Blessed art thou among women, and blessed is the fruit of thy womb, Jesus.
1: Holy Mary, Mother of God, pray for us sinners, now and at the hour of our death. Amen.
0: Hail Mary, full of grace, the Lord is with thee. Blessed art thou among women, and blessed is the fruit of thy womb, Jesus.
1: Holy Mary, Mother of God, pray for us sinners, now and at the hour of our death. Amen.
0: Hail Mary, full of grace, the Lord is with thee. Blessed art thou among women, and blessed is the fruit of thy womb, Jesus.
1: Holy Mary, Mother of God, pray for us sinners, now and at the hour of our death. Amen.
0: Hail Mary, full of grace, the Lord is with thee. Blessed art thou among women, and blessed is the fruit of thy womb, Jesus.
1: Holy Mary, Mother of God, pray for us sinners, now and at the hour of our death. Amen.
0: Hail Mary, full of grace, the Lord is with thee. Blessed art thou among women, and blessed is the fruit of thy womb, Jesus.
1: Holy Mary, Mother of God, pray for us sinners, now and at the hour of our death. Amen.
0: Hail Mary, full of grace, the Lord is with thee. Blessed art thou among women, and blessed is the fruit of thy womb, Jesus.
1: Holy Mary, Mother of God, pray for us sinners, now and at the hour of our death. Amen.
0: Hail Mary, full of grace, the Lord is with thee. Blessed art thou among women, and blessed is the fruit of thy womb, Jesus.
1: Holy Mary, Mother of God, pray for us sinners, now and at the hour of our death. Amen.
0: Hail Mary, full of grace, the Lord is with thee. Blessed art thou among women, and blessed is the fruit of thy womb, Jesus.
1: Holy Mary, Mother of God, pray for us sinners, now and at the hour of our death. Amen.
0: Hail Mary, full of grace, the Lord is with thee. Blessed art thou among women, and blessed is the fruit of thy womb, Jesus.
1: Holy Mary, Mother of God, pray for us sinners, now and at the hour of our death. Amen.
0: Hail Mary, full of grace, the Lord is with thee. Blessed art thou among women, and blessed is the fruit of thy womb, Jesus.

0: Jesus.
1: Lead us not into temptation, but deliver us from evil. Amen. Hail Mary, full of grace, the Lord is with thee. Blessed art thou among women, and blessed is the fruit of thy womb, Jesus.
0: Lead us not into
1: temptation,
0: The third sorrowful mystery is the crown of thorns. Our Father, who art in heaven, hallowed be thy name. Thy kingdom come, thy will be done on earth as it is in heaven.
1: Give us this day our daily bread, and forgive us our trespasses, as we forgive those who trespass against us. And lead us not into temptation, but deliver us from evil. Amen.
0: Hail Mary, full of grace, the Lord is with thee. Blessed art thou amongst women, and blessed is the fruit of thy womb, Jesus.
1: Holy Mary, Mother of God, pray for us sinners, now and at the hour of our death. Amen.
0: Grace, the Lord is with thee. Blessed art thou amongst women, and blessed is the fruit of thy womb, Jesus.
1: Holy Mary, Mother of God, pray for us sinners, now and at the hour of our death. Amen.
0: Hail Mary, full of grace, the Lord is with thee. Blessed art thou amongst women, and blessed is the fruit of thy womb, Jesus.
1: Holy Mary, Mother of God, pray for us sinners, now and at the hour of our death. Amen.
0: Hail Mary, full of grace, the Lord is with thee. Blessed art thou amongst women, and blessed is the fruit of thy womb, Jesus.
1: Holy Mary, Mother of God, pray for us sinners, now and at the hour of our death. Amen.
0: Hail Mary, full of grace, the Lord is with thee. Blessed art thou amongst women, and blessed is the fruit of thy womb, Jesus.
1: Holy Mary, Mother of God, pray for us sinners, now and at the hour of our death. Amen.
0: Hail Mary, full of grace, the Lord is with thee. Blessed art thou amongst women, and blessed is the fruit of thy womb, Jesus.
1: Holy Mary, Mother of God, pray for us sinners, now and at the hour of our death. Amen.
0: Hail Mary, full of grace, the Lord is with thee. Blessed art thou amongst women, and blessed is the fruit of thy womb, Jesus.
1: Holy Mary, Mother of God, pray for us sinners, now and at the hour of our death. Amen.
0: Hail Mary, full of grace, the Lord is with thee. Blessed art thou amongst women, and blessed is the fruit of thy womb, Jesus.
1: Holy Mary, Mother of God, pray for us sinners, now and at the hour of our death. Amen.
0: Hail Mary, full of grace, the Lord is with thee. Blessed art thou amongst women, and blessed is the fruit of thy womb, Jesus.
1: Holy

0: especially those most in thy mercy.
1: The fourth sorrowful mystery is the carrying of the cross. Our Father, who art in heaven, hallowed be thy name. Thy kingdom come, thy will be done on earth as it is in heaven.
0: You are the Savior, and forgive us our trespasses, as we forgive those who trespass against us. And lead us not into temptation, but deliver us from evil. Amen.
1: Hail Mary, full of grace, the Lord is with thee. Blessed art thou amongst women, and blessed is the fruit of thy womb, Jesus.
0: Holy Mary, Mother of God, pray for us sinners, now and at the hour of our death. Amen.
1: Hail Mary, full of grace, the Lord is with thee. Blessed art thou amongst women, and blessed is the fruit of thy womb, Jesus.
0: Holy Mary, Mother of God, pray for us sinners, now and at the hour of our death. Amen.
1: Full of grace, the Lord is with thee. Blessed art thou amongst women, and blessed is the fruit of thy womb, Jesus.
0: Holy Mary, Mother of God, pray for us sinners, now and at the hour of our death. Amen.
1: Hail Mary, full of grace, the Lord is with thee. Blessed art thou amongst women, and blessed is the fruit of thy womb, Jesus.
0: Holy Mary, Mother of God, pray for us sinners, now and at the hour of our death. Amen.
1: Mary, full of grace, the Lord is with thee. Blessed art thou amongst women, and blessed is the fruit of thy womb, Jesus.
0: Holy Mary, Mother of God, pray for us sinners, now and at the hour of our death. Amen.
1: Hail Mary, full of grace, the Lord is with thee. Blessed art thou amongst women, and blessed is the fruit of thy womb, Jesus.
0: Holy Mary, Mother of God, pray for us sinners, now and at the hour of our death. Amen.
1: Hail Mary, full of grace, the Lord is with thee. Blessed art thou amongst women, and blessed is the fruit of thy womb, Jesus.
0: Holy Mary, Mother of God, pray for us sinners, now and at the hour of our death. Amen.
1: Hail Mary, full of grace, the Lord is with thee. Blessed art thou amongst women, and blessed is the fruit of thy womb, Jesus.
0: Holy Mary, Mother of God, pray for us sinners, now and at the hour of our death. Amen.
1: Hail Mary, full of grace, the Lord is with thee. Blessed art thou amongst women, and blessed is the fruit of thy womb, Jesus.
0: Holy Mary, Mother of God, pray for us sinners, now and at the hour of our death. Amen.
1: Full of grace, the Lord is with thee. Blessed art thou amongst women, and blessed is the fruit of thy womb, Jesus.
0: Holy Mary, Mother of God,

0: Lord Jesus,
1: forgive us our sins, save us from fire and hell, and lead all souls to heaven, especially those most in need of thy mercy.
2: The fifth solemn mystery is the crucifixion and death of our Lord. Our Father, who art in heaven, hallowed be thy name. Thy kingdom come, thy will be done on earth as it is in heaven.
0: Give us this day our daily bread, and forgive us our trespasses, as we forgive those who trespass against us. And lead us not into temptation, but deliver us from evil. Amen.
2: Hail Mary, full of grace, the Lord is with thee. Blessed art thou amongst women, and blessed is the fruit of thy womb, Jesus.
0: Holy Mary, Mother of God, pray for us sinners, now at the hour of our death. Amen.
2: Hail Mary, full of grace, the Lord is with thee. Blessed art thou amongst women, and blessed is the fruit of thy womb, Jesus.
0: Holy Mary, Mother of God, pray for us sinners, now at the hour of our death. Amen.
2: Hail Mary, full of grace, the Lord is with thee. Blessed art thou amongst women, and blessed is the fruit of thy womb, Jesus.
0: Holy Mary, Mother of God, pray for us sinners, now at the hour of our death. Amen.
2: Hail Mary, full of grace, the Lord is with thee. Blessed art thou amongst women, and blessed is the fruit of thy womb, Jesus.
0: Holy Mary, Mother of God, pray for us sinners, now at the hour of our death. Amen.
2: Hail Mary, full of grace, the Lord is with thee. Blessed art thou amongst women, and blessed is the fruit of thy womb, Jesus.
0: Holy Mary, Mother of God, pray for us sinners, now at the hour of our death. Amen.
2: Hail Mary, full of grace, the Lord is with thee. Blessed art thou amongst women, and blessed is the fruit of thy womb, Jesus.
0: Holy Mary, Mother of God, pray for us sinners, now at the hour of our death. Amen.
2: Hail Mary, full of grace, the Lord is with thee. Blessed art thou amongst women, and blessed is the fruit of thy womb, Jesus.
0: Holy Mary, Mother of God, pray for us sinners, now at the hour of our death. Amen.
2: Hail Mary, full of grace, the Lord is with thee. Blessed art thou amongst women, and blessed is the fruit of thy womb, Jesus.
0: Holy Mary, Mother of God, pray for us sinners, now at the hour of our death. Amen.
2: Hail Mary, full of grace, the Lord is with thee. Blessed art thou amongst women, and blessed is the fruit of thy womb, Jesus.
0: Holy Mary, Mother of God, pray for us sinners, now at the hour of our death. Amen.
2: Hail Mary, full of grace, the Lord is with thee. Blessed art thou amongst women, and blessed is the fruit of thy womb, Jesus.
0: Holy Mary, Mother of God, pray for us sinners, now at the hour of our death. Amen.

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1: Every sad thing is sent us in the highest above. May all souls to heaven, especially those who most need thy mercy.
2: Hail, Holy Queen,
0: Mother of Mercy, our life, our sweetness, and our hope. The deliverer of our avenged children of Eve, the deliverer of our sorrows, mourning, weeping, and sorrow and tears. Tell them how spacious our day of thy eyes and mercy towards us. And after this, our exile shall unto us the blessed fruit of our Lord Jesus. O clement, O loving, O secret, O generous.
2: Pray for us, O Holy Mother of God.
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2: In the name of the Father, and of the Son, and of the Holy Ghost, and I believe in God, the Father Almighty, Creator of heaven and earth, and in Jesus Christ, His only Son, our Lord, who was conceived by the Holy Ghost, born of the Virgin Mary, suffered under Pontius Pilate, was crucified, died, and was buried. He descended into hell. The third day he arose again from the dead. He ascended into heaven, seated at the right hand of God the Father Almighty. From thence he shall come to judge the living and the dead. Our Father who art in heaven, hallowed be thy name. Thy kingdom come, thy will be done on earth as it is in heaven.
4: Give us
2: Hail Mary, full of grace, the Lord is with thee. Blessed art thou amongst women, and blessed is the fruit of thy womb, Jesus. Hail Mary, full of grace, the Lord is with thee. Blessed art thou amongst women, and blessed is the fruit of thy womb, Jesus. Hail Mary, full of grace, the Lord is with thee. Blessed art thou amongst women, and blessed is the fruit of thy womb, Jesus.

0: first glorious mystery, the resurrection. Our Father, who art in heaven, hallowed be thy name. Thy kingdom come, thy will be done on earth as it is in heaven. Hail Mary, full of grace, the Lord is with thee. Blessed art thou amongst women, and blessed is the fruit of thy womb, Jesus.
1: Holy Mary, Mother of God,
0: pray for us sinners, now and at the hour of our death. Hail Mary, full of grace, the Lord is with thee. Blessed art thou amongst women, and blessed is the fruit of thy womb, Jesus.
1: Holy Mary, Mother of God, pray for us sinners, now and at the hour of our death.
0: Hail Mary, full of grace, the Lord is with thee. Blessed art thou amongst women, and blessed is the fruit of thy womb, Jesus.
1: Holy Mary, Mother of God, pray for us sinners, now and at the hour of our death.
0: Hail Mary, full of grace, the Lord is with thee. Blessed art thou amongst women, and blessed is the fruit of thy womb, Jesus.
1: Holy Mary, Mother of God,
0: hail Mary, full of grace, the Lord is with thee. Blessed art thou amongst women, and blessed is the fruit of thy womb, Jesus.
1: Holy Mary, Mother of God,
0: hail Mary, full of grace, the Lord is with thee. Blessed art thou amongst women, and blessed is the fruit of thy womb, Jesus.
1: Holy
0: Hail Mary, full of grace, the Lord is with thee. Blessed art thou amongst women, and blessed is the fruit of thy womb, Jesus.
1: Holy Mary, Mother of God, pray for us sinners, now and at the hour.
0: Hail Mary, full of grace, the Lord is with thee. Blessed art thou amongst women, and blessed is the fruit of thy womb, Jesus.
1: Holy Mary, Mother of God, pray for us sinners, now.
0: Hail Mary, full of grace, the Lord is with thee. Blessed art thou amongst women, and blessed is the fruit of thy womb, Jesus.
1: Holy Mary, Mother of God, pray for us sinners, now.
0: Hail Mary, full of grace, the Lord is with thee. Blessed art thou amongst women, and blessed is the fruit of thy womb, Jesus.
1: Holy Mary,

0: second glorious mystery is the Ascension. Our Father who art in heaven, hallowed be thy name. Thy kingdom come, thy will be done on earth as it is in heaven.
1: Give us this day our daily bread, and forgive us our trespasses, as we forgive those who trespass against us. And lead us not into temptation, but deliver us from evil.
0: Hail Mary, full of grace, the Lord is with thee. Blessed art thou amongst women, and blessed is the fruit of thy womb, Jesus.
1: Holy Mary, Mother of God, pray for us sinners now and at the hour of our death.
0: Hail Mary, full of grace, the Lord is with thee. Blessed art thou amongst women, and blessed is the fruit of thy womb, Jesus.
1: Holy Mary, Mother of God, pray for us sinners now and at the hour of our death.
0: Hail Mary, full of grace, the Lord is with thee. Blessed art thou amongst women, and blessed is the fruit of thy womb, Jesus.
1: Holy Mary, Mother of God, pray for us sinners now and at the hour of our death.
0: Hail Mary, full of grace, the Lord is with thee. Blessed art thou amongst women, and blessed is the fruit of thy womb, Jesus.
1: Holy Mary, Mother of God, pray for us sinners now and at the hour of our death.
0: Hail Mary, full of grace, the Lord is with thee. Blessed art thou amongst women, and blessed is the fruit of thy womb, Jesus.
1: Holy Mary, Mother of God,
0: Hail Mary, full of grace, the Lord is with thee. Blessed art thou amongst women, and blessed is the fruit of thy womb, Jesus.
1: Holy Mary, Mother of God, pray for us sinners now and at the hour of our death.
0: Hail Mary, full of grace, the Lord is with thee. Blessed art thou amongst women, and blessed is the fruit of thy womb, Jesus.
1: Holy Mary, Mother of God, pray for us sinners now and at the hour of our death.
0: Hail Mary, full of grace, the Lord is with thee. Blessed art thou amongst women, and blessed is the fruit of thy womb, Jesus.
1: Holy Mary, Mother of God, pray for us sinners now and at the hour of our death.
0: Hail Mary, full of grace, the Lord is with thee. Blessed art thou amongst women, and blessed is the fruit of thy womb, Jesus.
1: Holy Mary, Mother of God, pray for us sinners now and at the hour of our death.
0: Hail Mary, full of grace, the Lord is with thee. Blessed art thou amongst women, and blessed is the fruit of thy womb, Jesus.
1: Holy Mary, Mother of God, pray for us sinners now and at the hour of our death.

0: The third glorious mystery is the descent of the Holy Ghost upon the apostles of Mary. Our Father, who art in heaven, hallowed be thy name. Thy kingdom come, thy will be done on earth as it is in heaven.
1: Give us this day our daily bread, and forgive us our trespasses, as we forgive those who trespass against us. And lead us not into temptation,
0: but deliver us from evil. Hail Mary, full of grace, the Lord is with thee. Blessed art thou amongst women, and blessed is the fruit of thy womb, Jesus.
1: Holy Mary, Mother of God, pray for us sinners now.
0: Hail Mary, full of grace, the Lord is with thee. Blessed art thou amongst women, and blessed is the fruit of thy womb, Jesus.
1: Holy Mary, Mother of God, pray for us sinners now and at the hour of our death.
0: Hail Mary, full of grace, the Lord is with thee. Blessed art thou amongst women, and blessed is the fruit of thy womb, Jesus.
1: Holy Mary, Mother of God, pray for us sinners now and at the hour of our death.
0: Hail Mary, full of grace, the Lord is with thee. Blessed art thou amongst women, and blessed is the fruit of thy womb, Jesus.
1: Holy Mary, Mother of God, pray for us sinners now and at the hour of our death.
0: Hail Mary, full of grace, the Lord is with thee. Blessed art thou amongst women, and blessed is the fruit of thy womb, Jesus.
1: Holy Mary, Mother of God, pray for us sinners now and at the hour of our death.
0: Hail Mary, full of grace, the Lord is with thee. Blessed art thou amongst women, and blessed is the fruit of thy womb, Jesus.
1: Holy Mary, Mother of God, pray for us sinners now and at the hour of our death.
0: Hail Mary, full of grace, the Lord is with thee. Blessed art thou amongst women, and blessed is the fruit of thy womb, Jesus.
1: Holy Mary, Mother of God, pray for us sinners now and at the hour of our death.
0: Hail Mary, full of grace, the Lord is with thee. Blessed art thou amongst women, and blessed is the fruit of thy womb, Jesus.
1: Holy Mary, Mother of God, pray for us
0: Hail Mary, full of grace, the Lord is with thee. Blessed art thou amongst women, and blessed is the fruit of thy womb, Jesus.
1: Holy Mary, Mother of God, pray for us sinners now and at the hour of our death.
0: Hail Mary, full of grace, the Lord is with thee. Blessed art thou amongst women, and blessed is the fruit of thy womb, Jesus.
1: Holy Mary, Mother of God, pray for us sinners now and at the hour of our death.

0: Jesus.
1: Forgive us our sins, save us from the fire of hell. Lead all souls to heaven, especially
0: those who are most in need. The fourth glorious mystery is the Assumption. Our Father, who art in heaven, hallowed be thy name. Thy kingdom come, thy will be done on earth as it is in heaven.
1: Give us this day our daily bread, and forgive us our trespasses, as we forgive those who trespass against us. And lead us not into temptation, but deliver us from evil.
0: Hail Mary, full of grace, the Lord is with thee. Blessed art thou among women, and blessed is the fruit of thy womb, Jesus.
1: Holy Mary, Mother of God, pray for us sinners, now and at the
0: hour of our death. Hail Mary, full of grace, the Lord is with thee. Blessed art thou among women, and blessed is the fruit of thy womb, Jesus.
1: Holy Mary, Mother of God, pray for us sinners, now and at the hour of our death.
0: Hail Mary, full of grace, the Lord is with thee. Blessed art thou among women, and blessed is the fruit of thy womb, Jesus.
1: Holy Mary, Mother of God, pray for us sinners, now and at the hour of our death.
0: Hail Mary, full of grace, the Lord is with thee. Blessed art thou among women, and blessed is the fruit of thy womb, Jesus.
1: Holy Mary, Mother of God, pray for us sinners,
0: Hail Mary, full of grace, Lord is with thee. Blessed art thou among women, and blessed is the fruit of thy womb, Jesus.
1: Holy Mary, Mother of God, pray for us sinners, now and at the hour of our death.
0: Hail Mary, full of grace, Lord is with thee. Blessed art thou among women, and blessed is the fruit of thy womb, Jesus.
1: Holy Mary, Mother of God, pray for us sinners, now and at the hour of our death.
0: Hail Mary, full of grace, Lord is with thee. Blessed art thou among women, and blessed is the fruit of thy womb, Jesus.
1: Holy Mary, Mother of God, pray for us sinners, now and at the hour of our death.
0: Hail Mary, full of grace, Lord is with thee. Blessed art thou among women, and blessed is the fruit of thy womb, Jesus.
1: Holy Mary, Mother of God, pray for us sinners, now and at the hour of our death.
0: Hail Mary, full of grace, Lord is with thee. Blessed art thou among women, and blessed is the fruit of thy womb, Jesus.
1: Holy Mary, Mother of God, pray for us sinners, now and at the hour of our death.
0: Hail Mary, full of grace, Lord is with thee. Blessed art thou among women, and blessed is the fruit of thy womb, Jesus.
1: Holy Mary, Mother of God, pray for us sinners, now and at the hour of our death.

0: Jesus.
1: Forgive us our sins.
2: The fifth, glorious is the coronation. Our Father, who art in heaven, hallowed be thy name. Thy kingdom come, thy will be done on earth as it is in heaven.
1: Give us this
2: day
1: our daily bread, and forgive us our trespasses, as we forgive those who trespass against us. And lead us not into temptation, but deliver us from evil.
2: Amen. Hail Mary, full of grace, the Lord is with thee. Blessed art thou amongst women, and blessed is the fruit of thy womb, Jesus.
1: Holy Mary, Mother of God, pray for us sinners, now and at the hour of our death.
2: Amen. Hail Mary, full of grace, the Lord is with thee. Blessed art thou amongst women, and blessed is the fruit of thy womb, Jesus.
1: Holy Mary, Mother of God, pray for us sinners, now and at the hour of our death.
2: Amen. Hail Mary, full of grace, the Lord is with thee. Blessed art thou amongst women, and blessed is the fruit of thy womb, Jesus.
1: Holy Mary, Mother of God, pray for us sinners, now and at the hour of our death.
2: Hail Mary, full of grace, the Lord is with thee. Blessed art thou amongst women, and blessed is the fruit of thy womb, Jesus.
1: Holy Mary, Mother of God, pray for us sinners, now and at the hour of our death.
2: Hail Mary, full of grace, the Lord is with thee. Blessed art thou amongst women, and blessed is the fruit of thy womb, Jesus.
1: Holy Mary, Mother of God, pray for us sinners, now and at the hour of our death.
2: Mary, full of grace, the Lord is with thee. Blessed art thou amongst women, and blessed is the fruit of thy womb, Jesus.
1: Holy Mary, Mother of God, pray for us sinners, now and at the hour of our death.
2: Amen. Hail Mary, full of grace, the Lord is with thee. Blessed art thou amongst women, and blessed is the fruit of thy womb, Jesus.
1: Holy Mary, Mother of God, pray for us sinners, now and at the hour of our death.
2: Amen. Hail Mary, full of grace, the Lord is with thee. Blessed art thou amongst women, and blessed is the fruit of thy womb, Jesus.
1: Holy Mary, Mother of God, pray for us sinners, now and at the hour of our death.
2: Amen. Hail Mary, full of grace, the Lord is with thee. Blessed art thou amongst women, and blessed is the fruit of thy womb, Jesus.
1: Holy Mary, Mother of God, pray for us sinners, now and at the hour of our death.
2: Amen. Hail Mary, full of grace, the Lord is with thee. Blessed art thou amongst women, and blessed is the fruit of thy womb, Jesus.
1: Holy Mary,

0: Forgive us our sins, and save us from the fire of hell. Lead all souls to heaven, especially those who need the most. Hail, Holy Queen,
1: Mother of Mercy, and Mother of Christ, and Saint Mary.
0: Pray for us, Holy Mother of God. Let us pray. O God, whose only begotten Son, by his life, death, and resurrection, hath purchased for us the rewards of eternal salvation, grant, we beseech thee, that in meditating upon these mysteries of the most holy rosary of the Blessed Virgin Mary, we may imitate what they contain and obtain what they promise, through the same Christ our Lord.

0: In the name of the Father, and of the Son, and of the Holy Spirit. Amen. Lord, have mercy on us.
1: Christ, have mercy on us.
0: Lord, have mercy on us. Christ, hear us.
1: Christ, graciously hear us.
0: God, the Father of heaven,
1: have mercy on us.
0: God, the Son, Redeemer of the world,
1: have mercy on us.
0: God, the Holy Spirit,
1: have mercy on us.
0: Holy Trinity, one God,
1: have mercy on us.
0: Holy Mary,
1: pray for us.
0: Holy Mother of God,
1: pray for us.
0: Holy Virgin of Virgins,
1: pray for us.
0: Mother of Christ,
1: pray for us.
0: Mother of the Church,
1: pray for us.
0: Mother of Divine Grace,
1: pray for us.
0: Mother Most Pure,
1: pray for us.
0: Mother Most Chaste,
1: pray for us.
0: Mother Inviolate,
1: pray for us.
0: Mother Undefiled,
1: pray for us.
0: Mother Most Amiable,
1: pray for us.
0: Mother Most Admirable,
1: pray for us.
0: Mother of Good Counsel,
1: pray for us.
0: Mother of our Creator,
1: pray for us.
0: Mother of our Savior,
1: pray for us.
0: Virgin Most Prudent,
1: pray for us.
0: Virgin Most Venerable,
1: pray for us.
0: Virgin Most Renowned,
1: pray for us.
0: Virgin Most Powerful,
1: pray for us.
0: Virgin Most Merciful,
1: pray for us.
0: Virgin Most Faithful,
1: pray for us.
0: Mirror of Justice,
1: pray for us.
0: Seat of Wisdom,
1: pray for us.
0: Cause of our Joy,
1: pray for us.
0: Spiritual Vessel,
1: pray for us.
0: Vessel of Honor,
1: pray for us.
0: Singular Vessel of Devotion,
1: pray for us.
0: Mystical Rose,
1: pray for us.
0: Tower of David,
1: pray for us.
0: Tower of Ivory,
1: pray for us.
0: House of Gold,
1: pray for us.
0: Ark of the Covenant,
1: pray for us.
0: Gate of Heaven,
1: pray for us.
0: Morning Star,
1: pray for us.
0: Health of the Sick,
1: pray for us.
0: Refuge of Sinners,
1: pray for us.
0: Comforter of the Afflicted,
1: pray for us.
0: Help of Christians,
1: pray for us.
0: Queen of Angels,
1: pray for us.
0: Queen of Patriarchs,
1: pray for us.
0: Queen of Prophets,
1: pray for us.
0: Queen of Apostles,
1: pray for us.
0: Queen of Martyrs,
1: pray for us.
0: Queen of Confessors,
1: pray for us.
0: Queen of Virgins,
1: pray for us.
0: Queen of All Saints,
1: pray for us.
0: Queen conceived without original sin,
1: pray for us.
0: Queen assumed into Heaven,
1: pray for us.
0: Queen of the Most Holy Rosary,
1: pray for us.
0: Queen of Families,
1: pray for us.
0: Queen of Peace,
1: pray for us.
0: Lamb of God, who takest away the sins of the world,
1: spare us, O Lord.
0: Lamb of God, who takest away the sins of the world,
1: graciously hear us, O Lord.
0: Lamb of God, who takest away the sins of the world,
1: have mercy on us.
0: Pray for us, O Holy Mother of God,
1: that we may be made worthy of the promises of Christ.
0: Let us pray. Grant, we beseech thee, O Lord God, that we, thy servants, may enjoy perpetual health of mind and body, and by the glorious intercession of the Blessed Mary, ever-Virgin, be delivered from present sorrow and enjoy everlasting happiness, through Christ our Lord.
1: Amen.

0: A short meditation from the wisdom of the saints. It is easy enough to feel drawn to good, healthy people who have pleasant manners, but that is only natural love, not charity. A mother does not love her sick or possibly deformed child because he is lovable, but because she is his mother. We must pray to the Holy Ghost to put into our hearts that selfless devotion, which nature has put into hers. St. Robert Bellarmine.
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6: At last, the Angelus has published, after much insistence on my part, a wonderful book, Catholic Martyrs of the Spanish Civil War 1936-1939. You can buy it in the bookstore. If you don't have money, you tell me, I'll give you one for you to read it and to keep it, but you read it from the first to the last page. If you have no money, then it's $10. You all have $10. It is a most wonderful book. Why did I insist so much in that book to be printed? Because we need models, and we need to open our eyes to historical reality. When I talk about martyrs, what comes to your mind probably is the thought of the three first centuries of the church, the horrible persecutions, and you think of lions, and you think of Caesars, and you think of soldiers dressed in Roman vestments, and you recall, in fact, the majority of you, what you have seen in the movies, because there have been lots of movies about that. But why doesn't Hollywood make movies about the modern martyrs? Why does nobody know about their existence? First of all, because the devil, who is the one who uses as his instruments, clearly he is the one. Men and women with the same physical and spiritual composition that we have, with an intelligence to think and with a heart to love or to hate, the devil does not want that these recent events that clearly show that he continues to exercise a terrible influence on people who live in mortal sin, who give themselves to him and to his service, that's still happening. The devil doesn't want our children to know that a martyrdom is a reality that can happen to us, that can happen to them. The devil does not want our youth to read about this admirable biographies of these gigantic figures of heroism that gave generously a few years ago their life for the rights of Christ the King, for the Catholic faith. We don't know about the modern martyrs because the very people who were responsible for these horrible massacres, for this Christian Holocaust, many of them are still alive, and they have not changed in their hate for Christ's church. And they keep forming the ones that are going to be the heirs of that hate and of that poison. So I think that the reading of this book, which is just one of the many that have been written on these horrible events that took place in Spain from 1936 to 1939, will raise in you a true combative spirit. Combative not against established authorities, combative certainly not in a violent manner, but combative against the enemies of our soul who are active, the devil, the world, and the flesh. It will help our youth to find their true models, their true examples, which must not be stars of basketball or of cinema, but people like you who are not 6 or 7 feet tall and that have an incredible ability to put a stupid wall into a stupid hole, or who can run in an amazing speed, or who simply have a deformed voice that fits the taste of modern music. No, people like you, simple people like you and me, looking like you, small, fat, or tall, handsome, ugly, men, women, children, people just like you, that every Sunday came to assist to a mass like this one. People for whom your hymns and your missals and your rosary and your practices and your Christian life was the life of every day. People like us, who died just a few years ago for the Catholic faith. So I am going to read you some paragraphs of this book. I'm purposely not going to read the very crude ones because of the presence of the children, but it is a tough reading, especially when you think that this is not science fiction, that it was not written by Stephen King, that was written by Fray Justo Pérez de Urbel, the Benedictine abbot of that magnificent church, El Valle de los Caídos, the Valley of the Fallen, that General Franco erected to honor our dead after the war. My country has always been, since its very formation, essentially Catholic. Catholicism informed the political and the social and even the economic life in Spain. During the terrible 8 centuries in which my people fought against the Muslims to expel them from our country, a race of warriors was created, and people who wanted no nonsense and no messing with their religion. And so, when Luther and the false reformers in the 16th century started to spread throughout Europe their errors and their hate for the Pope and for the Catholic Church, creating terrible situations and tensions and wars of religion, especially in France and in Germany, my country remained untouched. It remained so because of the faith of the people, the race of warriors, essentially Catholic, who had already had its share of infiltrations and of heresies and did not want to give up his Catholic faith, because of the tribunal of the Holy Inquisition that provided us with a security in the matters of faith and with a continuous vigilance, and of course by the Catholic kings, like Philip II or like Emperor Charles, who created a true sanitary barrier between Spain and the countries that were infected by Protestantism. Obscure forces, which had tried during centuries and who were at the beginning of the Muslim invasion, had tried to destroy the Catholicism in the heart of Spain. Obscure forces that were discovered and that were expelled from my country worked in the outside, and they did not forget in their ancestral hatred of Spain. And so they were waiting their moment. It was in 1808 that Napoleon, with his tremendous and powerful army, entered in Spain. And with it, all the liberal and democratic ideas of the French Revolution, which had had no input in my country, were inoculated in the public life. Groups were created, Masonic lodges were established, and the king was replaced by a puppet who was himself the brother of the emperor, of Napoleon. We kicked him out. If I were the first ones in Bailén, in the south of Spain, that destroyed the forces of Napoleon, even though for some reason in the Arch of Triumph in Paris, the Battle of Bailén, which was the one that Napoleon lost, is presented as a victory. French. And even though he was kicked out of the country and his troops also, the poison of liberalism that they brought with them remain, and the strength of these groups that are created during these 4 or 5 years of invasion remain in there also, especially in the military and in politics. And so in 1968, the Queen, Queen Isabella II, who was a simple woman, a good woman, but who was continuously surrounded by liberal elements in spite of the efforts of her confessor, Saint Anthony Marie Claret, she finally gave up. She permitted liberal elements to enter into the government. Measures were taken against the church. Property of the church was stolen. Religious orders like the Jesuits were expelled from Spain. And finally, the queen herself was sent away to the exile, while the first republic was created in Spain. It was a Masonic republic. Needless to say, democracy and Spain do not go together. And so, after a few years, the republic was a mess. And they were obliged to call the son of Queen Isabel, who was Alphonse the 12th, to come to rule Spain, to come to rule Spain. But this king was not anymore a king as the old ones,

to resign his throne and to leave Spain to the exile. The Second Republic was proclaimed. And with it, in 1934, an incredible legal, not yet bloody, legal persecution of the church started. The Jesuits, who are always from one side to the other, were expelled again. They are always the first ones. Religious orders were dismantled, convents were sold, and the church was in an incredible situation. But the bloody persecution had not started. It was in 1936 when the elections brought to the power what was called the Popular Front, a coalition of leftist, left-wing forces, Masonic groups, anarchists, Bolshevik communists, extreme socialists, and workers' unions took the power, and with them absolute anarchy and terror. A terror that had nothing to envy to the 3 centuries of persecution of the church during the Roman emperors, nor to the disasters that occurred in France during the French Revolution or during the time of the Commune in Paris. The church was directly persecuted. Bishops were expelled or killed in the most infamous and horrible manners. Churches were burned. Sacred vessels were mistreated in sacrilegious manner. The Blessed Sacrament was unspeakably offended. Catholics were persecuted. Statues were destroyed. The monument to the Sacred Heart, King of Spain, in the very geographical center, was shot by a group of people and then demolished with explosions. By the way, the one who was leading that was a woman in pants. Then, all those who still wanted to keep their faith were simply persecuted. And blood, as we are going to read, and I am going just to tell you a very few simple examples, and not too horrible, not to scare the children, not to touch the sensitivity of some ladies. A tremendous hatred, satanic hatred, started to try to destroy even the slightest remnant of Catholicism in a Catholic country par excellence. It was God himself who raised that august man, that gigantic figure, General Franco, a Catholic man, a Catholic soldier, to come to restore the order and to defend the church and the rights of the church. It was not, as the world, especially the liberal world, says, a confrontation between the dark forces of fascism and oppression and oligarchy against the friends of freedom and the defenders of the rights of men. It was a theological war, a bloody one indeed, and very violent, but a theological war between the city of God and the city of Satan, between those who represented a satanic conception, a rebellious, revolutionary conception of the world and of civilization, and those who stood for the rights of Christ the King and for the order that only our Lord Jesus Christ and his church can bring to the world. That's what it was, the Spanish Civil War. We do not call him the Spanish Civil War. We call it the Crusade. In Spain, the good people do not call it the Civil War, the Crusade, because Pope Pius XI declared that our war was a true crusade of liberation. And that's what it was. And once the forces of evil were cast away and destroyed, my country flourished under the aegis of Christ the King, under the protection of the Blessed Virgin Mary, and under the rule of a Catholic, truly Catholic and admirable guide. It was necessary for that man to disappear, old as he was and with his mind a little bit gone already, for the forces of evil to come back, just the strength of one man who had all his confidence in God. And the church will certainly speak about it one day in an official manner. So what happened in the Spanish Civil War? I'll give you just some examples that are in this book that I repeat, cost $10 and you can buy in the bookstore, or if you don't have the money, ask me, I'll give it to you. There's a priest

0: All the soldiers endeavored to get the priest to blaspheme. They themselves blasphemed diabolically and with blows urged him to do the same, but unsuccessfully. They are furious. Hate throbs like a whipcord and lashes the body of the tortured martyr. The room where this crime is perpetrated is full of soldiers. They assist in the continual humiliation and terrible sufferings of that man. But he is alone. Not a word in his defense, not a word of compassion, nothing. He is alone. The insults and the blows rain down unceasingly. They cut him with razors. The blood pours out, and the blows batter him until every bone of his body has been bruised. Every day, every hour, the hatred increases. They were desperate to get him to blaspheme. He must blaspheme. Endless promises and flattery. We won't trouble you anymore. We'll set you free. We'll give you money. Blaspheme, and that will be the end of it. His refusal was emphatic. Every blow, every vexation, every shake, every torture was a step up in the fortitude of that man. Who is against God? They failed time after time in their evil intent. The soldiers got him out of bed and hung him from one of the windows facing the bridge, suspended by his feet, head down, keeping the priest in the terrible position for about 15 minutes. They threatened to let him go if he did not blaspheme against God and Our Lady. Needless to say, they kill him. It is mid-afternoon. The Reds had attacked the local church, shooting at the great altar and burning all the altars and images. They went out into the street dressed sacrilegiously in holy vestments. They chopped down the images. A statue of Christ is decapitated. A statue of Our Lady is defaced and then thrown onto a bonfire in the middle of the church. The savages go to the sacristy. The sacred vestments are thrown down and stamped on. Later, they dress themselves in the sacred vestments. There are pictures of that, in fact. They collect crosses and candles, censers, berettas, standards, and organize a burlesque procession. They intone blasphemies and obscenities. And the great farce ends in the tavern in a noisy, unimaginable, and sacrilegious orgy. A child, a little child, Jose Maria, hiding. Jose Maria, hiding himself in various places and moving from one spot to another, managed to keep prison and death at bay during the early days of his persecution. His parents were Catholic, had been killed, and he escaped. He lived off the herbs that he found in the fields and risked death every time he took a drink at a public fountain. Not knowing the countryside, those days were a martyrdom for him. Any encounter, the slightest noise, terrified the child. Eventually, he was captured. They shut him up in an improvised prison. After being subjected to hunger and thirst, numerous beatings and tortures, he was killed on the Valencia highway. His remains have never been found. Santiago, a boy 16 years old. That was 50 years ago. That boy will be alive now. Santiago, 16 years of age, was sacrificed purely for his faith. For more than 5 days, he was tortured. The hordes did not believe in God or in life eternal or in absolute truth. They did not even believe in anything, our life here on earth, not even in children. Wolves nourish and care for the young ones. They have respect for life. Who were those murderers? It is difficult to call them men. They tied the boy to a stake. Again, the horrible and continuous refrain, blaspheme. Never. Not even if you kill me. A blow fills his mouth with blood. Blaspheme. You can hit me again, I will not blaspheme. Another blow, more blood. He spent 2 days tied to the stake without eating or drinking or sleeping. He was hardly a human being. The torture boy groaned pitifully. In front of him, the soldiers ate and drank and then started to behave in an obscene manner. Do the same, and we will spare your life. The boy shut his eyes and said nothing. Open your eyes or I'll shoot you. I don't want to see you. You don't want to see us? Now you're going to see stars. And they started to beat him repeatedly. It is pointless to prolong the martyrdom by describing the horrible acts they committed against that young boy. One day he was untied in order to tie him up again, elbow to elbow, and this to a child. He was taken to the cemetery on August 24, 1936, and there, of course, he was shot. But, Santiago is still alive. Seriously wounded in his legs, he collapsed in a heap under the weight of the other condemned. Then he uttered invocations to all the saints. Enduring a cruel and bloody agony, while the lamentations of another victim who had not died immediately increased his pain and his unhappy situation. We ask the reader to imagine a child with legs broken by bullets under a heap of corpses in a cemetery all night long. Little Santiago's spirit rise a little, and he said to the grave digger when he arrived in the morning, "Please, sir, have pity on me." The reply of the black heart of that wretch was to take a pick in his hands and strike such a blow on the boy's head that he split his skull. 16 years old. They experience pleasure in causing suffering and tormenting poor defenseless victims. They laughed and joked with unrestrained ferocity while their victims felt the imminent horror of a violent death. They wanted the families and relatives to suffer the same. For 2 hours, they criss-crossed the chest of an ill old priest with a large cold knife. Another old priest was hit with a pistol on one side and stabbed on the other with a knife. Another priest was burned in the altar of his church. Others, men and women, were mutilated alive, etc. Not for reading here. Children were murdered in front of their parents. Expecting mothers. Horrible. A priest, Father Martin, writes a letter to his parents while he's in the prison. "Dear parents, I am in the power of the enemies of God and of Spain. They accuse me of something I did not do, something so horrible that I dare not tell it to you. The only reason for the hatred is by virtue of my being a priest. I don't know when they are going to kill me. I don't want you to cry. To die a martyr's death is the greatest reward a Catholic can receive. Imagine my joy. I forgive all those who have wronged me. Do not lament my death. I will see you in heaven." He would still be alive. He isn't. He's certainly in heaven. That was his martyrdom. 3 or 4 days after he had written this letter, his martyrdom began. After a ferocious beating, they burdened him with a cross. He went more than a mile and fell 23 times. He was forced up by blows. They arrived at the spot selected for his death. They made a crown of thorns for him and fixed it on his head, using the butts of the rifles. They reached the foot of a hill. Father Martin began to climb up but fell down exhausted. The guards saw that he wouldn't make it. They helped him to raise the cross. Once they had reached the summit, they tore off all his clothes, disfiguring his body. They crucified him After an hour, he was dead. They opened him and they cut him up in quarters. A lawyer was brought to court. The sentence was, "We find nothing culpable in the life of the citizen. He should therefore appear before the governor and be set free." The communist soldiers that were taking him put him into a car, took him to the cemetery. They ordered him to turn around, but he refused. And so, looking them straight in the face, with his thoughts directed to God, he died riddled with bullets. As he died, he shouted, "Viva Cristo Rey! Long live Christ the King!" It's the story of a whole seminary, complete seminary, the seminary of Barbastro. 50 boys, 50 young men, 19 to 22 years of age. From the congregation of the missionary sons of the Immaculate Heart of Mary, died in Barbastro, a small town in the north of Aragon. On Monday, the 20th of July, approximately 60 armed militiamen entered the Claritian house, rounded up the community, and accused the superiors of hiding weapons. The devil has very poor imagination. Since they found no weapons, they decided that they had them very well hidden. And so they took them all up. The superior of the community, Father Felipe, the students, spiritual director, the procurator, they were brought before a fighting squad and executed at dawn without process. The students were confined in a makeshift prison in the basement of a theater. They spent their time praying, confessed their sins, praying for courage and perseverance. They implored God's pardon for those who were persecuting the faith. They had no beds, water, or clean clothes. The thirst they endured was not as difficult to bear as the insolence of some guards who amused themselves by simulating executions in the middle of the night. People looked in the window to mock them. The only visitors allowed were the prostitutes who were brought in to tempt them and to force them to apostatize. Their thoughts were written down on scraps of paper and given to anyone they could trust. Wooden planks, the walls, even the lid of the piano became the medium for their expressions of faith. "We die happy, Lord forgive them," etc. "Father save them." The first group selected for execution made up of the 6 senior religious. They came forward without offering any resistance. They asked the absolution from a priest. They were shot. At midnight, another group of 20 was taken out. They defied the order for silence, shouting out, "Viva Cristo Rey," and singing hymns. Another group of 20 was executed on the 15th of August, the Feast of the Assumption. For the majority of them, it marked the anniversary of the religious profession. It took but a few days to wipe out the whole Claritian family in Barbastro. 2 of the members, Argentinians, were deported. The remaining 51 died for the faith. Of these 2 Argentinians, one of them, Father Armas, is in our priory of Buenos Aires helping the society. He removed himself from the congregation. So he knew all these boys, and he was with them in there. And he was spared just because he was not a Spanish citizen, and he's one of our priests. We could go on, my friends, with that, but I don't want to bother you or to bore you or to take more of your time. But to remind you that these things did happen a few years ago. The hate of Satan continues. And whenever he finds a group of people who are ready to die for their faith, they make life difficult for them. And always using the same style. Obviously, we are in the home of the free, and so nothing is going to happen to us, of course. But there is history. These are our heroes. We pray to them. We recommend ourselves to them. We ask them to make us strong as they were. And we look at them with admiration and we try to follow them. These are our heroes, not Magic Johnson. In the name of the Father, and of the Son, and of the Holy Ghost. Amen.
1: It is certainly an image of a sorry world indeed, a world without saints. But it is a world in which we will live, a world where martyrs refuse to shed their blood, where young men refuse the call to the priesthood, where confessors shy away from defending their faith, where mothers no longer sacrifice themselves to our Lord through their children, through their family, where children choose their own will to obedience, where the Mass is not loved, where the Blessed Sacrament is not devoutly received, where confession is ignored, where Our Lady is forgotten, where instead men and women indulge only in selfishness and in worldliness. But it is a world in which we will live. It will be a world in which souls are damned unless souls generously answer the call to sanctity. The world is in dire need of an epidemic of sanctity. None of us can be content to step back and hide away under this ugly guise of mediocrity, to expect someone else to become a saint, to expect somebody else to make that step, to make that sacrifice. No saint ever thought that way. And if all men thought that way, it would be a sorry, sorry, sorry world.
2: Litany of the Sacred Heart of Jesus. Lord, have mercy on us. Christ, have mercy on us. Lord, have mercy on us. Christ, hear us. Christ, graciously hear us. God, the Father of heaven, have mercy on us. God, the Son, Redeemer of the world, have mercy on us. God, the Holy Ghost, have mercy on us. Holy Trinity, one God, have mercy on us. Heart of Jesus, Son of the Eternal Father, have mercy on us. Heart of Jesus, formed by the Holy Ghost in the womb of the Virgin Mother, have mercy on us. Heart of Jesus, substantially united to the Word of God, have mercy on us. Heart of Jesus of infinite majesty, have mercy on us. Heart of Jesus, sacred temple of God, have mercy on us. Heart of Jesus, tabernacle of the Most High, have mercy on us. Heart of Jesus, house of God and gate of heaven, have mercy on us. Heart of Jesus, burning furnace of charity, have mercy on us. Heart of Jesus, abode of justice and love, have mercy on us. Heart of Jesus, full of goodness and love, have mercy on us. Heart of Jesus, abyss of all virtues, have mercy on us. Heart of Jesus, most worthy of all praise, have mercy on us. Heart of Jesus, King and center of all hearts, have mercy on us. Heart of Jesus, in whom are all the treasures of wisdom and knowledge, have mercy on us. Heart of Jesus, in whom dwells the fullness of divinity, have mercy on us. Heart of Jesus, in whom the Father was well pleased, have mercy on us. Heart of Jesus, of whose fullness we have all received, have mercy on us. Heart of Jesus, desire of the everlasting hills, have mercy on us. Heart of Jesus, patient and most merciful, have mercy on us. Heart of Jesus, enriching all who invoke thee, have mercy on us. Heart of Jesus, fountain of life and holiness, have mercy on us. Heart of Jesus, propitiation for our sins, have mercy on us. Heart of Jesus, loaded down with opprobrium, have mercy on us. Heart of Jesus, bruised for our offenses, have mercy on us. Heart of Jesus, obedient to death, have mercy on us. Heart of Jesus, pierced with a lance, have mercy on us. Heart of Jesus, source of all consolation, have mercy on us. Heart of Jesus, our life and resurrection, have mercy on us. Heart of Jesus, our peace and our reconciliation, have mercy on us. Heart of Jesus, victim for our sins, have mercy on us. Heart of Jesus, salvation of those who trust in thee, have mercy on us. Heart of Jesus, hope of those who die in thee, have mercy on us. Heart of Jesus, delight of all the saints, have mercy on us. Lamb of God, who taketh away the sins of the world, spare us, O Lord. Lamb of God, who taketh away the sins of the world, graciously hear us, O Lord. Lamb of God, who takes away the sins of the world, have mercy on us. Jesus, meek and humble of heart, make our hearts like unto thine. Let us pray. Almighty and eternal God, look upon the heart of thy most beloved Son, and upon the praises and satisfaction which he offers thee in the name of sinners. And to those who implore thy mercy, in thy great goodness, grant forgiveness in the name of the same Jesus Christ, thy Son, who with thee livest and reignest, world without end. Amen.
3: St. Thomas Aquinas says, there are 3 degrees of obedience. There is the obedience which is necessary for salvation to the commandments of God, to the precepts of the church, such as our Sunday Mass, abstaining from servile work, holy days, days of fast and abstinence, and so on. These are strict obligations necessary for salvation. But then there's obedience which is a counsel of perfection, which we strive to be more obedient than we have to be, whether it be to the traditions of the church, to the practices of the church, to our superiors, to our parents, to our elders. We strive to be obedient. We, with docility, interiorly, generously give up our own self-will, because we know that our self-will is the principal obstacle to our sanctification. We must vanquish it, mortify it, put to death that self-will, and obedience is the way to do it. That's why it is that for those who long to live the Catholic life to perfection, that is to say, the religious, the vow of obedience, this evangelical counsel, is so precious. It defines the religious life. So the person who is consecrating himself to the things of God doesn't choose for himself where he goes, what he does, what he eats. Everything is given by the superiors, by the community. Everything is determined. And that way we vanquish once and for all our self-will. It's living what our divine Savior said. When he said, it's recorded in St. Matthew's Gospel, if any man will come after me, let him deny himself and take up his cross and follow me. Denying himself denies self-will, because that's what's closest to us. It's the counsel of perfection. The religious life is in the sign of the sanctity of the church. When a person willingly, joyfully gives up his own will to serve God, that's the ideal.

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1: The Rosary is the most beautiful and the most rich in graces of all prayers. It is the prayer that touches most the heart of the Mother of God. And if you wish peace to reign in your homes, recite the Family Rosary. 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
2: Even God, the Father Almighty, creator of heaven and of earth, and in Jesus Christ, his only Son, our Lord, who was conceived by the Holy Ghost, born of the Virgin Mary, suffered under Pontius Pilate, was crucified, died, and was buried. He descended into hell. The third day he rose again from the dead. He ascended into heaven and sitteth at the right hand of God the Father Almighty. From thence he shall come to judge the living and the dead.
3: I make the Lord again, the communion of saints and the conclusion of seasons, the resurrection of the body and life everlasting. Amen.
2: Our Father who art in heaven, hallowed be thy name. Thy kingdom come, thy will be done on earth as it is in heaven.
3: Give us this day our daily bread, and forgive us our trespasses, that we forgive those who trespass against us, and lead us not into temptation, but deliver us from evil. Amen.
2: Hail Mary, full of grace, the Lord is with thee. Blessed art thou amongst women, and blessed is the fruit of thy womb, Jesus.
3: Holy Mary, Mother of God, pray for us sinners, now and at the hour of our death. Amen.
2: Hail Mary, full of grace, the Lord is with thee. Blessed art thou amongst women, and blessed is the fruit of thy womb, Jesus.
3: Holy Mary, Mother of God, pray for us sinners, now and at the hour of our death. Amen.
2: Mary, full of grace, the Lord is with thee. Blessed art thou amongst women, and blessed is the fruit of thy womb, Jesus.
3: Holy Mary, Mother of God, pray for us sinners, now and at the hour of our death. Amen.

0: joyful mystery is the Annunciation. Our Father who art in heaven, hallowed be thy name. Thy kingdom come, thy will be done on earth as it is in heaven.
1: Give us this day our daily bread, and forgive us our trespasses, as we forgive those who trespass against us. And lead us not into temptation, but deliver us from evil. Amen.
0: Hail Mary, full of grace, the Lord is with thee. Blessed art thou amongst women, and blessed is the fruit of thy womb, Jesus.
1: Holy Mary, Mother of God, pray for us sinners, now and at the hour of our death. Amen.
0: Hail Mary, full of grace, the Lord is with thee. Blessed art thou amongst women, and blessed is the fruit of thy womb, Jesus.
1: Holy Mary, Mother of God, pray for us sinners, now and at the hour of our death. Amen.
0: Mary, full of grace, the Lord is with thee. Blessed art thou amongst women, and blessed is the fruit of thy womb, Jesus.
1: Holy Mary, Mother of God, pray for us sinners, now and at the hour of our death. Amen.
0: Hail Mary, full of grace, the Lord is with thee. Blessed art thou amongst women, and blessed is the fruit of thy womb, Jesus.
1: Holy Mary, Mother of God, pray for us sinners, now and at the hour of our death. Amen.
0: Mary, full of grace, the Lord is with thee. Blessed art thou amongst women, and blessed is the fruit of thy womb, Jesus.
1: Holy Mary, Mother of God, pray for us sinners, now and at the hour of our death. Amen.
0: Mary, full of grace, the Lord is with thee. Blessed art thou amongst women, and blessed is the fruit of thy womb, Jesus.
1: Holy Mary, Mother of God, pray for us sinners, now and at the hour of our death. Amen.
0: Mary, full of grace, the Lord is with thee. Blessed art thou amongst women, and blessed is the fruit of thy womb, Jesus.
1: Holy Mary, Mother of God, pray for us sinners, now and at the hour of our death. Amen.
0: Mary, full of grace, the Lord is with thee. Blessed art thou amongst women, and blessed is the fruit of thy womb, Jesus.
1: Holy Mary, Mother of God, pray for us sinners, now and at the hour of our death. Amen.
0: Mary, full of grace, the Lord is with thee. Blessed art thou amongst women, and blessed is the fruit of thy womb, Jesus.
1: Holy Mary, Mother of God, pray for us sinners, now and at the hour of our death. Amen.
0: Hail Mary, full of grace, the Lord is with thee. Blessed art thou amongst women, and blessed is the fruit of thy womb, Jesus.
1: Holy Mary, Mother of

0: abides of.
1: Give us salvation, save us from the fires of hell, and lead all souls to heaven, especially those who are most in need of thy mercy.
2: The second joyful mystery, the Visitation. Our Father, who art in heaven, hallowed be thy name. Thy kingdom come, thy will be done on earth as it is in heaven.
1: Give us this day our daily bread, and forgive us our trespasses, as we forgive those who trespass against us. And lead us not into temptation, but deliver us from evil. Amen.
2: Hail Mary, full of grace, the Lord is with thee. Blessed art thou amongst women, and blessed is the fruit of thy womb, Jesus.
1: Holy Mary, Mother of God, pray for us sinners, now and at the hour of our death. Amen.
2: Hail Mary, full of grace, the Lord is with thee. Blessed art thou amongst women, and blessed is the fruit of thy womb, Jesus.
1: Holy Mary, Mother of God, pray for us sinners, now and at the hour of our death. Amen.
2: Hail Mary, full of grace, the Lord is with thee. Blessed art thou amongst women, and blessed is the fruit of thy womb, Jesus.
1: Holy Mary, Mother of God, pray for us sinners, now and at the hour of our death. Amen.
2: Hail Mary, full of grace, the Lord is with thee. Blessed art thou amongst women, and blessed is the fruit of thy womb, Jesus.
1: Holy Mary, Mother of God, pray for us sinners, now and at the hour of our death. Amen.
2: Hail Mary, full of grace, the Lord is with thee. Blessed art thou amongst women, and blessed is the fruit of thy womb, Jesus.
1: Holy Mary, Mother of God, pray for us sinners, now and at the hour of our death. Amen.
2: Hail Mary, full of grace, the Lord is with thee. Blessed art thou amongst women, and blessed is the fruit of thy womb, Jesus.
1: Holy Mary, Mother of God, pray for us sinners, now and at the hour of our death. Amen.
2: Hail Mary, full of grace, the Lord is with thee. Blessed art thou amongst women, and blessed is the fruit of thy womb, Jesus.
1: Holy Mary, Mother of God, pray for us sinners, now and at the hour of our death. Amen.
2: Blessed art thou amongst women, and blessed is the fruit of thy womb, Jesus.
1: Holy Mary, Mother of God, pray for us sinners, now and at the hour of our death. Amen.
2: Hail Mary, full of grace, the Lord is with thee. Blessed art thou amongst women, and blessed is the fruit of thy womb, Jesus.
1: Holy Mary, Mother of God, pray for us sinners, now and at the hour of our death. Amen.
2: Hail Mary, full of grace, the Lord is with thee. Blessed art thou amongst women,

0: Father, who art in heaven, hallowed be thy name, thy kingdom come, thy will be done on earth as it is in heaven.
1: Give us this day our daily bread, and forgive us our trespasses, as we forgive those who trespass against us. And lead us not into temptation, but deliver us from evil. Amen.
0: Mary, full of grace, the Lord is with thee. Blessed art thou amongst women, and blessed is the fruit of thy womb, Jesus.
1: Holy Mary, Mother of God, pray for us sinners, now and at the hour of our death. Amen.
0: Mary, full of grace, the Lord is with thee. Blessed art thou amongst women, and blessed is the fruit of thy womb, Jesus.
1: Holy Mary, Mother of God, pray for us sinners, now and at the hour of our death. Amen. Holy Mary, Mother of God, pray for us sinners, now and at the hour of our death. Amen. Holy Mary, Mother of God, pray for us sinners, now and at the hour of our death. Amen. Holy Mary, Mother of God, pray for us sinners, now and at the hour of our death. Holy Mary, Mother of God, pray for us sinners, now at the hour of our death. Amen. Holy Mary, Mother of God, pray for us sinners, now at the hour of our death. Amen. Holy Mary, Mother of God, pray for us sinners, now at the hour of our death. Amen. Holy Mary, Mother of God, pray for us sinners, now and at the hour of our death. Amen. Holy Mary, Mother of God, pray for us sinners.

0: and purification of Our Lady. Our Father, who art in heaven, hallowed be thy name. Thy kingdom come, thy will be done on earth as it is in heaven.
1: Give us this day our daily bread, and forgive us our trespasses, as we forgive those who trespass against us. And lead us not into temptation, but deliver us from evil. Amen.
0: Hail Mary, full of grace, the Lord is with thee. Blessed art thou amongst women, and blessed is the fruit of thy womb, Jesus.
1: Holy Mary, Mother of God, pray for us sinners, now and at the hour of our death. Amen.
0: Hail Mary, full of grace, the Lord is with thee. Blessed art thou amongst women, and blessed is the fruit of thy womb, Jesus.
1: Holy Mary, Mother of God, pray for us sinners, now and at the hour of our death. Amen.
0: Hail Mary, full of grace, the Lord is with thee. Blessed art thou amongst women, and blessed is the fruit of thy womb, Jesus.
1: Holy Mary, Mother of God, pray for us sinners, now and at the hour of our death.
0: Grace, the Lord is with thee. Blessed art thou amongst women, and blessed is the fruit of thy womb, Jesus.
1: Holy Mary, Mother of God, pray for us sinners, now and at the hour of our death. Amen.
0: Hail Mary, full of grace, the Lord is with thee. Blessed art thou amongst women, and blessed is the fruit of thy womb, Jesus.
1: Holy Mary, Mother of God, pray for us sinners, now and at the hour of our death. Amen.
0: Hail Mary, full of grace, the Lord is with thee. Blessed art thou amongst women, and blessed is the fruit of thy womb, Jesus.
1: Holy Mary, Mother of God, pray for us sinners, now and at the hour of our death. Amen.
0: Hail Mary, full of grace, the Lord is with thee. Blessed art thou amongst women, and blessed is the fruit of thy womb, Jesus.
1: Holy Mary, Mother of God, pray for us sinners, now and at the hour of our death. Amen.
0: Hail Mary, full of grace, the Lord is with thee. Blessed art thou amongst women, blessed is the fruit of thy womb, Jesus.
1: Holy Mary, Mother of God, pray for us sinners, now and at the hour of our death. Amen.
0: Hail Mary, full of grace, the Lord is with thee. Blessed art thou amongst women, and blessed is the fruit of thy womb, Jesus.
1: Holy Mary, Mother of God, pray for us sinners, now and at the hour of our death. Amen.
0: Hail Mary, full of grace, the Lord is with thee. Blessed art thou amongst women, and blessed is the fruit of thy womb, Jesus.
1: Holy Mary, Mother of God, pray for us sinners, now and at the hour of our death.

0: Give us this day our daily bread, and forgive us our trespasses, as we forgive those who trespass against us. And lead us not into temptation, but deliver us from evil. Amen.
1: Hail Mary, full of grace, the Lord is with thee. Blessed art thou amongst women, and blessed is the fruit of thy womb, Jesus.
0: Holy Mary, Mother of God, pray for us sinners, now and at the hour of our death. Amen.
1: Hail Mary, full of grace, the Lord is with thee. Blessed art thou amongst women, and blessed is the fruit of thy womb, Jesus.
0: Holy Mary, Mother of God, pray for us sinners, now and at the hour of our death. Amen.
1: Hail Mary, full of grace, the Lord is with thee. Blessed art thou amongst women, and blessed is the fruit of thy womb, Jesus.
0: Holy Mary, Mother of God, pray for us sinners, now and at the hour of our death. Amen.
1: Hail Mary, full of grace, the Lord is with thee. Blessed art thou amongst women, and blessed is the fruit of thy womb, Jesus.
0: Holy Mary, Mother of God, pray for us sinners, now and at the hour of our death. Amen.
1: Hail Mary, full of grace, the Lord is with thee. Blessed art thou amongst women, and blessed is the fruit of thy womb, Jesus.
0: Holy Mary, Mother of God, pray for us sinners, now and at the hour of our death. Amen.
1: Hail Mary, full of grace, the Lord is with thee. Blessed art thou amongst women, and blessed is the fruit of thy womb, Jesus.
0: Holy Mary, Mother of God, pray for us sinners, now and at the hour of our death. Amen.
1: Hail Mary, full of grace, the Lord is with thee. Blessed art thou amongst women, and blessed is the fruit of thy womb, Jesus.
0: Holy Mary, Mother of God, pray for us sinners, now and at the hour of our death. Amen.
1: Hail Mary, full of grace, the Lord is with thee. Blessed art thou amongst women, and blessed is the fruit of thy womb, Jesus.
0: Holy Mary, Mother of God, pray for us sinners, now and at the hour of our death. Amen.
1: Hail Mary, full of grace, the Lord is with thee. Blessed art thou amongst women, and blessed is the fruit of thy womb, Jesus.
0: Holy Mary, Mother of God, pray for us sinners, now and at the hour of our death. Amen.
1: Hail Mary, full of grace, the Lord is with thee. Blessed art thou amongst women, and blessed is the fruit of thy womb, Jesus.
0: Holy Mary, Mother of God, pray for us sinners, now and at the hour of our death. Amen.

0: loving and sacred Virginia.
1: Pray for us, O Holy Mother of God.
0: That we may be delivered from the promises of Christ.
1: Let us pray, O God, His only begotten Son, by His life, death, and resurrection, has purchased for us the rewards of eternal life. Grant, we beseech Thee, that by meditating upon these mysteries of the Most Holy Rosary of the Blessed Virgin Mary, we may imitate what they contain and obtain what they promise through the same Christ our Lord.
0: Amen.
2: A short meditation from the wisdom of the saints. Happy the man whose words issue from the Holy Spirit and not from himself. St. Anthony of Padua.
3: An act of spiritual communion. In the name of the Father, and of the Son, and of the Holy Spirit. Amen. My Jesus, I believe that you are present in the most holy sacrament. I love you above all things, and I desire to receive you into my soul. Since I cannot at this moment receive you sacramentally, come at least spiritually into my heart. I embrace you as if you were already there, and unite myself wholly to you. Never permit me to be separated from you. Amen. In the name of the Father, and of the Son, and of the Holy Spirit. Amen.
4: The Holy Rosary. In the name of the Father, and of the Son, and of the Holy Ghost. Amen. I believe in God, the Father Almighty, Creator of heaven and earth, and in Jesus Christ, His only Son, our Lord, who was conceived by the Holy Ghost, born of the Virgin Mary, suffered under Pontius Pilate, was crucified, died, and was buried. He descended into hell. The third day He rose again from the dead. He ascended into heaven, sitteth at the right hand of God, the Father Almighty. From thence He shall come to judge the living and the dead. Our Father, who art in heaven, hallowed be thy name. Thy kingdom come, thy will be done on earth as it is in heaven. Hail Mary, full of grace, the Lord is with thee. Blessed art thou among women, and blessed is the fruit of thy womb, Jesus. Hail Mary, full of grace, the Lord is with thee. Blessed art thou among women, and blessed is the fruit of thy womb, Jesus. Hail Mary, full of grace, the Lord is with thee. Blessed art thou among women, and blessed is the fruit of thy womb, Jesus.
5: Holy Mary,

Amen. We meditate today the sorrowful mysteries of the Holy Rosary. The first sorrowful mystery, our Lord in the garden. Our Father who art in heaven, hallowed be thy name. Thy kingdom come, thy will be done on earth as it is in heaven. Hail Mary, full of grace, the Lord is with thee. Blessed art thou amongst women, and blessed is the fruit of thy womb, Jesus. Hail Mary, full of grace, the Lord is with thee. Blessed art thou amongst women, and blessed is the fruit of thy womb, Jesus. Hail Mary, full of grace, the Lord is with thee. Blessed art thou amongst women, and blessed is the fruit of thy womb, Jesus. Hail Mary, full of grace, the Lord is with thee. Blessed art thou amongst women, and blessed is the fruit of thy womb, Jesus. Hail Mary, full of grace, the Lord is with thee. Blessed art thou amongst women, and blessed is the fruit of thy womb, Jesus. Hail Mary, full of grace, the Lord is with thee. Blessed art thou amongst women, and blessed is the fruit of thy womb, Jesus. Hail Mary, full of grace, the Lord is with thee. Blessed art thou amongst women, and blessed is the fruit of thy womb, Jesus. Hail Mary, full of grace, the Lord is with thee. Blessed art thou amongst women, and blessed is the fruit of thy womb, Jesus. Hail Mary, full of grace, the Lord is with thee. Blessed art thou amongst women, and blessed is the fruit of thy womb, Jesus. Hail Mary, full of grace, the Lord is with thee. Blessed art thou amongst women, and blessed is the fruit of thy womb, Jesus.

O my Jesus, the second sorrowful mystery, our Lord is scourged at the pillar. Our Father who art in heaven, hallowed be thy name. Thy kingdom come, thy will be done, on earth as it is in heaven. Hail Mary, full of grace, the Lord is with thee. Blessed art thou amongst women, and blessed is the fruit of thy womb, Jesus. Hail Mary, full of grace, the Lord is with thee. Blessed art thou amongst women, and blessed is the fruit of thy womb, Jesus. Hail Mary, full of grace, the Lord is with thee. Blessed art thou amongst women, and blessed is the fruit of thy womb, Jesus. Hail Mary, full of grace, the Lord is with thee. Blessed art thou amongst women, and blessed is the fruit of thy womb, Jesus. Hail Mary, full of grace, the Lord is with thee. Blessed art thou amongst women, and blessed is the fruit of thy womb, Jesus. Hail Mary, full of grace, the Lord is with thee. Blessed art thou amongst women, and blessed is the fruit of thy womb, Jesus. Hail Mary, full of grace, the Lord is with thee. Blessed art thou amongst women, and blessed is the fruit of thy womb, Jesus. Hail Mary, full of grace, the Lord is with thee. Blessed art thou amongst women, and blessed is the fruit of thy womb, Jesus. Hail Mary, full of grace, the Lord is with thee. Blessed art thou amongst women, and blessed is the fruit of thy womb, Jesus. Hail Mary, full of grace, the Lord is with thee. Blessed art thou amongst women, and blessed is the fruit of thy womb, Jesus.

Jesus. The third sorrowful mystery is a crowning with thorns. Our Father who art in heaven, hallowed be thy name. Thy kingdom come, thy will be done on earth as it is in heaven. Hail Mary, full of grace, the Lord is with thee. Blessed art thou amongst women, and blessed is the fruit of thy womb, Jesus. Hail Mary, full of grace, the Lord is with thee. Blessed art thou amongst women, and blessed is the fruit of thy womb, Jesus. Hail Mary, full of grace, the Lord is with thee. Blessed art thou amongst women, and blessed is the fruit of thy womb, Jesus. Hail Mary, full of grace, the Lord is with thee. Blessed art thou amongst women, and blessed is the fruit of thy womb, Jesus. Hail Mary, full of grace, the Lord is with thee. Blessed art thou amongst women, and blessed is the fruit of thy womb, Jesus. Hail Mary, full of grace, the Lord is with thee. Blessed art thou amongst women, and blessed is the fruit of thy womb, Jesus. Hail Mary, full of grace, the Lord is with thee. Blessed art thou amongst women, and blessed is the fruit of thy womb, Jesus. Hail Mary, full of grace, the Lord is with thee. Blessed art thou amongst women, and blessed is the fruit of thy womb, Jesus. Hail Mary, full of grace, the Lord is with thee. Blessed art thou amongst women, and blessed is the fruit of thy womb, Jesus. Hail Mary, full of grace, the Lord is with thee. Blessed art thou amongst women, and blessed is the fruit of thy womb, Jesus.

O my Jesus. In the fourth sorrowful mystery, we contemplate our Lord carrying his cross. Our Father who art in heaven,

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Blessed art thou amongst women, and blessed is the fruit of thy womb, Jesus. Hail Mary, full of grace, the Lord is with thee. Blessed art thou amongst women, and blessed is the fruit of thy womb, Jesus. Hail Mary, full of grace, the Lord is with thee. Blessed art thou amongst women, and blessed is the fruit of thy womb, Jesus. Hail Mary, full of grace, the Lord is with thee. Blessed art thou amongst women, and blessed is the fruit of thy womb, Jesus. Hail Mary, full of grace, the Lord is with thee. Blessed art thou amongst women, and blessed is the fruit of thy womb, Jesus. Hail Mary, full of grace, the Lord is with thee. Blessed art thou amongst women, and blessed is the fruit of thy womb, Jesus. Hail Mary, full of grace, the Lord is with thee. Blessed art thou amongst women, and blessed is the fruit of thy womb, Jesus. Hail Mary, full of grace, the Lord is with thee. Blessed art thou amongst women, and blessed is the fruit of thy womb, Jesus.

O my Jesus, the last sorrowful mystery, the crucifixion and death of our Savior. Our Father who art in heaven, hallowed be thy name, thy kingdom come, thy will be done on earth as it is in heaven. Hail Mary, full of grace, the Lord is with thee. Blessed art thou among women, and blessed is the fruit of thy womb, Jesus. Hail Mary, full of grace, the Lord is with thee. Blessed art thou among women, and blessed is the fruit of thy womb, Jesus. Hail Mary, full of grace, the Lord is with thee. Blessed art thou among women, and blessed is the fruit of thy womb, Jesus. Hail Mary, full of grace, the Lord is with thee. Blessed art thou among women, and blessed is the fruit of thy womb, Jesus. Hail Mary, full of grace, the Lord is with thee. Blessed art thou among women, and blessed is the fruit of thy womb, Jesus. Hail Mary, full of grace, the Lord is with thee. Blessed art thou among women, and blessed is the fruit of thy womb, Jesus. Hail Mary, full of grace, the Lord is with thee. Blessed art thou among women, and blessed is the fruit of thy womb, Jesus. Hail Mary, full of grace, the Lord is with thee. Blessed art thou among women, and blessed is the fruit of thy womb, Jesus. Hail Mary, full of grace, the Lord is with thee. Blessed art thou among women, and blessed is the fruit of thy womb, Jesus. Hail Mary, full of grace, the Lord is with thee. Blessed art thou among women, and blessed is the fruit of thy womb, Jesus.

My Jesus. Hail, Holy Queen. Pray for us, O Holy Mother of God. Let us pray, O God, whose only begotten Son, by his life, death, and resurrection, has purchased for us the rewards of eternal life. Grant, we beseech thee, that meditating upon these mysteries in the most holy rosary of the

0: Blessed Virgin Mary, we may imitate what they contain and obtain what they promise through the same Christ our Lord. Amen.
1: In the name of the Father, and of the Son, and of
2: But where does the true love of our Lord come from? It comes from faith. We must be those who follow our Lord because we have this great faith in him, because it is this faith which leads us to that love of our Lord. And it will be only faith in our Lord that will keep us on the right path. For when the road gets tough and when Calvary is looming over the horizon, it is only this attachment to our Lord that will keep us on the right path, that will see us through with our Lord. We know that when our Lord, when things became tough in his life, those who followed him because of his healing and his comfort, they left him. They abandoned him. So we must be those who have that strong faith that leads to a great attachment of love to our Lord. But even with this act of faith, we must remember what we are, and that is lost sheep who have been saved by our Lord. And so this leads us to another beautiful virtue that this gospel is trying to show us. It's that virtue.
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4: In the name of the Father, and of the Son, and of the Holy Ghost, and I believe in God, the Father Almighty, creator of heaven and earth, and in Jesus Christ, his only Son, our Lord, who was conceived by the Holy Ghost, born of the Virgin Mary, suffered under Pontius Pilate, was crucified, died, and was buried. He descended into hell. The third day he arose again from the dead. He ascended into heaven, seated at the right hand of God, the Father Almighty. From thence he shall come to judge the living and the dead. Our Father who art in heaven, hallowed be thy name. Thy kingdom come, thy will be done on earth as it is in heaven.
5: Give us this day our daily bread, and forgive us our trespasses, as we forgive those who trespass against us. And lead us not into temptation, but
4: deliver us from evil. Hail Mary, full of grace, the Lord is with thee. Blessed art thou amongst women, and blessed is the fruit of thy womb, Jesus. Hail Mary, full of grace, the Lord is with thee. Blessed art thou amongst women, and blessed is the fruit of thy womb, Jesus. Hail Mary, full of grace, the Lord is with thee. Blessed art thou amongst women, and blessed is the fruit of thy womb, Jesus.

0: first glorious mystery of the resurrection. Our Father, who art in heaven, hallowed be thy name. Thy kingdom come, thy will be done on earth as it is in heaven. Hail Mary, full of grace, the Lord is with thee. Blessed art thou amongst women, and blessed is the fruit of thy womb, Jesus.
1: Holy Mary, Mother of God,
0: pray for us sinners now and at the hour of our death. Amen. Hail Mary, full of grace, the Lord is with thee. Blessed art thou amongst women, and blessed is the fruit of thy womb, Jesus.
1: Holy Mary, Mother of God, pray for us sinners now and at the hour of our death.
0: Hail Mary, full of grace, the Lord is with thee. Blessed art thou amongst women, and blessed is the fruit of thy womb, Jesus.
1: Holy Mary, Mother of God, pray for us sinners now and at the hour of our death.
0: Hail Mary, full of grace, the Lord is with thee. Blessed art thou amongst women, and blessed is the fruit of thy womb, Jesus.
1: Holy Mary, Mother of God, pray for us sinners now and at the hour of our death.
0: Hail Mary, full of grace, the Lord is with thee. Blessed art thou amongst women, and blessed is the fruit of thy womb, Jesus.
1: Holy Mary, Mother of God, pray for us sinners now and at the hour of our death.
0: Hail Mary, full of grace, the Lord is with thee. Blessed art thou amongst women, and blessed is the fruit of thy womb, Jesus.
1: Holy Mary, Mother of God, pray for us sinners now and at the hour of our death.
0: Hail Mary, full of grace, the Lord is with thee. Blessed art thou amongst women, and blessed is the fruit of thy womb, Jesus.
1: Holy Mary, Mother of God, pray for us sinners now and at the hour of our death.
0: Hail Mary, full of grace, the Lord is with thee. Blessed art thou amongst women, and blessed is the fruit of thy womb, Jesus.
1: Holy Mary, Mother of God, pray for us sinners now and at the hour of our death.
0: Hail Mary, full of grace, the Lord is with thee. Blessed art thou amongst women, and blessed is the fruit of thy womb, Jesus.
1: Holy Mary,
0: Hail Mary, full of grace, the Lord is with thee. Blessed art thou amongst women, and blessed is the fruit of thy womb, Jesus.
1: Holy Mary, Mother of God, pray for us sinners now and at the hour of our death.

0: my Jesus.
1: The second glorious mystery is the Ascension. Our Father who art in heaven, hallowed be thy name. Thy kingdom come, thy will be done on earth as it is in heaven.
0: Give us this day our daily bread.
1: Blessed art thou amongst women, and blessed is the fruit of thy womb, Jesus.
0: Holy Mary, Mother of God, pray for us sinners now and at the hour of our
1: death. Hail Mary, full of grace, the Lord is with thee. Blessed art thou amongst women, and blessed is the fruit of thy womb, Jesus.
0: Holy Mary, Mother of God, pray for us sinners now and at the hour of our death.
1: Hail Mary, full of grace, the Lord is with thee. Blessed art thou amongst women, and blessed is the fruit of thy womb, Jesus.
0: Holy Mary, Mother of God, pray for us sinners now and at the hour of our death.
1: Hail Mary, full of grace, the Lord is with thee. Blessed art thou amongst women, and blessed is the fruit of thy womb, Jesus.
0: Holy Mary, Mother of God, pray for us sinners now.
1: Hail Mary, full of grace, the Lord is with thee. Blessed art thou amongst women, and blessed is the fruit of thy womb, Jesus.
0: Holy Mary, Mother of God, pray for us sinners now.
1: Hail Mary, full of grace, the Lord is with thee. Blessed art thou amongst women, and blessed is the fruit of thy womb, Jesus.
0: Holy Mary, Mother of God, pray for us sinners now and
1: Hail Mary, full of grace, the Lord is with thee. Blessed art thou amongst women, and blessed is the fruit of thy womb, Jesus.
0: Holy Mary, Mother of God, pray for us sinners now
1: Hail Mary, full of grace, the Lord is with thee. Blessed art thou amongst women, and blessed is the fruit of thy womb, Jesus.
0: Holy Mary, Mother of God, pray for us sinners now
1: Hail Mary, full of grace, the Lord is with thee. Blessed art thou amongst women, and blessed is the fruit of thy womb, Jesus.
0: Holy Mary, Mother of God, pray for us sinners now and at the hour of our
1: death. Hail Mary, full of grace, the Lord is with thee. Blessed art thou amongst women, and blessed is the fruit of thy womb, Jesus.
0: Holy Mary, Mother of God, pray for us sinners now and at the hour of our death.

0: third glorious mystery is the descent of the Holy Ghost upon the apostles of Mary. Our Father, who art in heaven, hallowed be thy name. Thy kingdom come, thy will be done on earth as it is in heaven.
1: Give us this day our daily bread, and forgive us our trespasses, as we forgive those who trespass against us. And lead us not into temptation, but deliver us from evil.
0: Hail Mary, full of grace, the Lord is with thee. Blessed art thou amongst women, and blessed is the fruit of thy womb, Jesus.
1: Holy Mary, Mother of God, pray for us sinners now.
0: Hail Mary, full of grace, the Lord is with thee. Blessed art thou amongst women, and blessed is the fruit of thy womb, Jesus.
1: Holy Mary, Mother of God, pray for us sinners now and at the hour of our
0: death. Hail Mary, full of grace, the Lord is with thee. Blessed art thou amongst women, and blessed is the fruit of thy womb, Jesus.
1: Holy Mary, Mother of God, pray for us sinners now and at the hour of our death.
0: Hail Mary, full of grace, the Lord is with thee. Blessed art thou amongst women, and blessed is the fruit of thy womb, Jesus.
1: Holy Mary, Mother of God, pray for us sinners now and at the hour of our death.
0: Hail Mary, full of grace, the Lord is with thee. Blessed art thou amongst women, and blessed is the fruit of thy womb, Jesus.
1: Holy Mary, Mother of God, pray for us sinners now and at the hour of our death.
0: Hail Mary, full of grace, the Lord is with thee. Blessed art thou amongst women, and blessed is the fruit of thy womb, Jesus.
1: Holy Mary, Mother of God, pray for us sinners now and at the hour of our death.
0: Hail Mary, full of grace, the Lord is with thee. Blessed art thou amongst women, and blessed is the fruit of thy womb, Jesus.
1: Holy Mary, Mother of God, pray for us sinners now and at the hour of our death.
0: Hail Mary, full of grace, the Lord is with thee. Blessed art thou amongst women, and blessed is the fruit of thy womb, Jesus.
1: Holy Mary, Mother of God,
0: Hail Mary, full of grace, the Lord is with thee. Blessed art thou amongst women, and blessed is the fruit of thy womb, Jesus.
1: Holy Mary, Mother of God, pray for us sinners now and at the hour of our death.
0: Hail Mary, full of grace, the Lord is with thee. Blessed art thou amongst women, and blessed is the fruit of thy womb, Jesus.
1: Holy Mary, Mother of God, pray for us sinners now and at the hour of our death.

0: Jesus.
1: Forgive us our sins, save us from fire and hell. Lead all souls to heaven, especially
0: those who are most in need. The fourth glorious mystery is the Assumption. Our Father, who art in heaven, hallowed be thy name. Thy kingdom come, thy will be done on earth as it is in heaven.
1: Give us this day our daily bread, and forgive us our trespasses, as we forgive those who trespass against us. And lead us not into temptation, but deliver us from evil.
0: Hail Mary, full of grace, the Lord is with thee. Blessed art thou among women, and blessed is the fruit of thy womb, Jesus.
1: Holy Mary, Mother of God, pray for us sinners, now and at the hour of our
0: death. Hail Mary, full of grace, the Lord is with thee. Blessed art thou among women, and blessed is the fruit of thy womb, Jesus.
1: Holy Mary, Mother of God, pray for us sinners, now and at the hour of our death.
0: Hail Mary, full of grace, the Lord is with thee. Blessed art thou among women, and blessed is the fruit of thy womb, Jesus.
1: Holy Mary, Mother of God, pray for us sinners, now and at the hour of our death.
0: Hail Mary, full of grace, the Lord is with thee. Blessed art thou among women, and blessed is the fruit of thy womb, Jesus.
1: Holy Mary, Mother of God, pray for us sinners, now and at the hour of our death.
0: Hail Mary, full of grace, the Lord is with thee. Blessed art thou among women, and blessed is the fruit of thy womb, Jesus.
1: Holy Mary, Mother of God, pray for us sinners, now and at the hour of our death.
0: Hail Mary, full of grace, the Lord is with thee. Blessed art thou among women, and blessed is the fruit of thy womb, Jesus.
1: Holy Mary, Mother of God, pray for us sinners, now and at the hour of our death.
0: Hail Mary, full of grace, the Lord is with thee. Blessed art thou among women, and blessed is the fruit of thy womb, Jesus.
1: Holy Mary, Mother of God, pray for us sinners, now and at the hour of our death.
0: Hail Mary, full of grace, the Lord is with thee. Blessed art thou among women, and blessed is the fruit of thy womb, Jesus.
1: Holy Mary, Mother of God, pray for us sinners, now and at the hour of our death.
0: Hail Mary, full of grace, the Lord is with thee. Blessed art thou among women, and blessed is the fruit of thy womb, Jesus.
1: Holy Mary, Mother of God, pray for us sinners, now and at the hour of our death.
0: Hail Mary, full of grace, the Lord is with thee. Blessed art thou among women, and blessed is the fruit of thy womb, Jesus.
1: Holy Mary, Mother of God, pray for us sinners, now and at the hour of our death.

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1: Forgive us our sins.
2: The fifth, glory of the coronation. Our Father, who art in heaven, hallowed be thy name. Thy kingdom come, thy will be done on earth as it is in heaven.
1: Give us this day
2: with thee. Blessed art thou amongst women, and blessed is the fruit of thy womb, Jesus.
1: Holy Mary, Mother of God, pray for us sinners, now and at the hour of our death.
2: Hail Mary, full of grace, the Lord is with thee. Blessed art thou amongst women, and blessed is the fruit of thy womb, Jesus.
1: Holy Mary, Mother of God, pray for us sinners, now and at the hour of our death.
2: Hail Mary, full of grace, the Lord is with thee. Blessed art thou amongst women, and blessed is the fruit of thy womb, Jesus.
1: Holy Mary, Mother of God, pray for us sinners,
2: full of grace, the Lord is with thee. Blessed art thou amongst women, and blessed is the fruit of thy womb, Jesus.
1: Holy Mary, Mother of God, pray for us sinners, now and at the hour of our death.
2: Hail Mary, full of grace, the Lord is with thee. Blessed art thou amongst women, and blessed is the fruit of thy womb, Jesus.
1: Holy Mary, Mother of God, pray for us sinners, now and at the hour of our death.
2: Hail Mary, full of grace, the Lord is with thee. Blessed art thou amongst women, and blessed is the fruit of thy womb, Jesus.
1: Holy Mary, Mother of God, pray for us sinners, now and at the hour of our death.
2: Hail Mary, full of grace, the Lord is with thee. Blessed art thou amongst women, and blessed is the fruit of thy womb, Jesus.
1: Holy Mary, Mother of God, pray for us sinners, now and at the hour of our death.
2: Hail Mary, full of grace, the Lord is with thee. Blessed art thou amongst women, and blessed is the fruit of thy womb, Jesus.
1: Holy Mary, Mother of God, pray for us sinners, now and at the hour of our death.
2: Grace, Lord, is with thee. Blessed art thou amongst women, and blessed is the fruit of thy womb, Jesus.
1: Holy Mary, Mother of God, pray for us sinners, now and at the hour of our death.
2: Hail Mary, full of grace, Lord, is with thee. Blessed art thou amongst women, and blessed is the fruit of thy womb, Jesus.
1: Holy Mary,

0: Forgive us our sins, and save us from the fire of hell. Lead all souls to heaven, especially those who most need thy mercy. Hail, Holy Queen, Mother of Mercy, and Lord of Christ, Jesus, and Lord of Christ. Pray for us, Holy Mother of God. Let us pray. O God, whose only begotten Son, by his life, death, and resurrection, hath purchased for us the rewards of eternal salvation, grant, we beseech thee, that in meditating upon these mysteries of the Most Holy Rosary of the Blessed Virgin Mary, we may imitate what they contain and obtain what they promise, through the same Christ our Lord.
1: Amen.
2: Adsum, Letter to a Young Man. Dear, you might be puzzled by the title of this letter. Ad sum is the answer you would give in Latin should your name be read out in a roll call. During the priestly ordination ceremony, the assistant priest reads out the names of the candidates for ordination, to which the ordinandi reply, Ad sum, or present. Technically, this would be the very moment of your vocation, should you choose to give yourself to the priesthood. It is the moment when you are called in the name of the bishop to receive the sacrament of holy order. It is the culmination of a journey often strewn with obstacles and doubt, demands and sacrifice, a journey that the world does not understand. Holy order. The ad sum that you might cry out before the bishop, the ministers and the faithful would be but the exterior and climactic manifestation of the interior ad sum, oft repeated since the desire to enter seminary was first discerned. Standing before the bishop, candle in right hand, chasuble folded over the left arm, you would have prepared yourself for this moment by leaving the world, leaving its way of life, and leaving its outward dress in order to become an adopted child of the church by the ceremony of tonsure, to approach the altar by the four minor orders, to reach the threshold of the priesthood by the major orders of the subdiaconate and diaconate, so that after much prayer, study, and the exercise of virtue, you might be ready to receive the greatest gift that God can bestow on a man, the sacramental priesthood, which is nothing less than a participation in the priesthood of our Lord Jesus Christ. Order in the hierarchy. The sacrament is called holy order because it inserts the recipient into an order, which is the hierarchy of the sacred ministers, subdeacon, deacon, priest, bishop. Ordination to the diaconate and to the episcopate are also part of the sacrament of holy order. All three ordinations, to the diaconate, the priesthood, and the episcopate, imprint a character on the soul, which mark the ordinand according to his order. Order to Christ. To be ordained is to be ordered or configured to Christ as the mediator between God and man. We say that the priest participates in the priesthood of Jesus Christ, who is the sole priest of the New Testament. The priest, therefore, in the person of Christ, offers the divine sacrifice to God on behalf of man and draws down heavenly gifts of grace to order men and to order the whole of society to God. Order in man. The priest is not just a conduit of gifts from man to God and from God to man. He gives himself to God along with Christ as the victim. He also gives himself to man along with Christ as a teacher, governor, and sanctifier. In relation to man, his purpose is to bring mankind back to God, both as individuals and collectively in society. For this reason too, we could say that the sacrament of holy order is aptly named because its purpose is to put order into the world, into individuals, families, communities, nations, the whole of society, so that they may finish in God. This order is not just an order of actions, moral behavior, but also an order of being. A man ordered to God in his being is one incorporated into the mystical body of Christ by sanctifying grace. In summary, the priest is one who works for the recapitulation of all things in Christ. We refer to Pope St. Pius X's motto, taken from St. Paul, Instaurare Omnia in Christo. The need for holy order. In the world today, instead of moving towards a recapitulation in Christ, mankind appears to be collectively distancing itself from God with fiendish determination. The culture of death, of which woke culture is the latest subspecies, is in despotic ascendancy everywhere in the world, even in the Catholic Church. The greatest powers of the world are united in creating a new world order, which in fact is just a continuation of the old world disorder of Lucifer's rebellion against God. And the only way this movement can be reversed is by the sacrament of holy order. We need more young men to say ad sum. The eternal future of so many souls and the history of the world depend on it. Just think, a priest ordained at, say, 26 years old and living until 80 would offer over 20,000 masses, would hear perhaps 30,000 confessions, and would give communion 500,000 times. He would baptize perhaps 500 souls and marry 100 couples, catechize hundreds of children and adults, and bury another 500 souls. Every vocation, therefore, is a world-changing event. Your choice. Ad sum, first in your heart and later before the bishop on the day of your ordination, is your choice. Don't wait for a Damascene thunderbolt or a gentle whisper in the breeze. A vocation is your choice. If there are no insurmountable obstacles on your path to the priesthood, such as responsibilities or dependence, and if you have the requisite moral and intellectual virtue, all that is holding you back from uttering ad sum is your will, because it's your choice. You have heard me say this before. A vocation is not something totally objective, something that you can have metaphysical certitude about. And it's not something totally subjective, something to be found in mysterious signs and sentiments. It's your choice, based on both the facts of your capability and your disposition of heart towards self-sacrificing love of God and everything he loves. Your courage. So, ponder this call to cry ad sum to the bishop. If it fills you with fear, know that you can't be courageous unless you are afraid, and I know how much you treasure the virtue of fortitude. With my blessing, in Jesus and Mary.
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4: So I live and we are on this Saturday that has no other feast or commemoration. And so for that reason, Holy Mother Church consecrates each and every one of these Saturdays, where there is no other feast or commemoration, to the Blessed Virgin Mary, and tribute especially now to her fidelity on Holy Saturday. To remember at the crucifixion of our Lord, all the disciples fled. Right? And there was only St. John who stood beneath the cross with our Blessed Mother. But then also all the apostles were from the fear of the Jews, hidden in the upper room. And yet it was only Our Lady who still kept the faith, who still kept fidelity to our Lord. And so as an honor for her faith that was unshaken, that we celebrate these Masses in honor of her being faithful on that Holy Saturday. And so that is why also that during the year, the seasons, Each one of the seasons, let's say from the time of Easter all the way to Pentecost, we will have this Mass that we celebrate today. But then after Pentecost, on the Feast of the Holy Trinity, we from there onward another formula of Mass. And so that is why we must always renew in our hearts when we are faithful a great devotion to our Blessed Lady, that we must always remember to pray to her in every circumstance, but especially about the time of death. That is exactly what we say each day, though in the Ave Maria, pray for us now and at the hour of our death. Because those are the two moments where we are in most need of the heart intercession. Right now, since at this very moment, to remember what our Lord says in the Gospel, sufficient for the day is the evil thereof. And so that is why we must continually pray, Lord, we have that grace to overcome this evil and to do good. And so that moment is always here and now. And that moment right now is what will determine how well we live. That we are not living in the past because God cannot change the past. We are not living in the future because only God knows the future. That, and so we are living just simply now. And that is what we need to pray that our Father will give us this day our daily bread, not the bread of 2 or 3 weeks or 5 months from now, but today, of this day. Because exactly of this day that we have a power to do good. Whereas in the past it is already gone. We can only lament the past, or we can make reparation for it, but we cannot change it. And so in the future, only God knows. And so let us always live in this present moment. And if we live in this present moment, we will always have the blessings or the intercession, or the blessing of her intercession, though here and now, to do well that we have before us, and that the future will take care of itself. And that is why we need to also pray for that one moment in the future, which we do not know the day or hour. Our Lord says he will come as a thief in the night. For each and every one of us, it is not certain the moment of death, but it is certain that we will die. It is certain that we will pass out of this life into eternity. And so at that critical moment, we especially need the intercession of the Mother of God. And that is how we conclude in every Ave Maria, we'll pray for us now, and at the moment of our death, at that moment where we enter into eternity, that we are most in need of her intercession before the judgment seat of God, of our Lord himself. And so let us remember all these things, my dear faithful, and to remember that during the Holy Sacrifice of the Mass, to ask her to be present with us, so that we might enjoy her intercession, not only now, but also at the moment of our death.
5: In the name of the Father, and of the Son, and of the Holy Ghost. Amen. Dear faithful grandfather, we are at the beginning of Lent, and we continue to follow the story of Fatima during this year, 2017, to encourage us to convert our souls. Today, we will use the reaction of Francisco towards sin to imprint to us the same disgust of sin that he had. Since May 13th and the first vision of God, which Our Lady had granted to her privileged ones, Francisco, who had a contemplative and tender heart, was continually animated by one thought, dominated by one sentiment. The Blessed Virgin and God himself are infinitely sad. We must console them. Here is an earth-shaking revelation which the message of Fatima brings to light. Of course, God the Father, God the Son, God the Holy Ghost enjoy an infinite beatitude which nothing could ever alter. This is an unquestionable truth. God is happy. And God is heaven happiness. And yet, a mysterious suffering, a real pain that sinners cause him, coexist in him with this perfect joy. Yes, it is a mystery which makes sense only in the light of his incomprehensible love for his creatures. The love of a kind-hearted father who goes so far as to deliver over his only and beloved son to death. The love of a friend, a defender, a consoler, who wishes to remain in our souls forever. But yes, as mysterious as it might seem to us, God really suffers. He is sad because of our sins, our hardness of heart, which makes us deaf to his appeals and draws down upon us his paternal chastisements. Jesus, the image of the Father, his only and beloved Son, has given us a perfect expression of this divine sorrow. For in a real sense, he lived it in his soul. In his perfect sensibility as man, he wanted to be able to suffer and to be vulnerable like us. In the garden of agony, he wanted to feel this human anguish even to the point of paroxysm, to the measure of his divine sadness for our sins. And he said, "My soul is sorrowful even unto death." And we can read in the Gospel, his sweat became as drops of blood falling to the ground. Yet an even more astonishing mystery is that even after rising from the dead and being exalted up to heaven where he sits in the glory and infinite joy of the Father, our Savior still suffers because of sins. As we read in the Epistle of the Hebrews, they crucify again for themselves the Son of God and make him a mockery. Yet the passion of our Lord continues, although in a different manner, and it will continue until the end of the world, as long as ungrateful men continue to offend him, as long as we continue to offend him. Is it not remarkable that having willed to leave his church, the miraculous image of his divine face on the shroud, Jesus, to show it to us in a sorrowful state, imprinted with mortal sadness and all disfigured by the marks of his cruel passion? Why? So that this authentic photograph of his body, inscribed on his shroud, invite us until the end of the world to have compassion on him and be converted. And you know that his glorious body in heaven today keeps the marks of the nails on his hands, on his feet, and the marks on his side. The rest is all glorious, but he wants to be able to show us that he suffered for us. In this agony, our Lord looks for souls willing to console him, just as he did at Gethsemane, just as he asked at Pare Lemonial to Sister Margaret Mary, showing his heart surrounded by thorns. The life of little Francisco Fatima was marked by this stupefying revelation, this revelation of the heart of God, this sadness which is the highest and unmistakable mark of his love for us. This is the great message Francisco passes on to us. Francisco once confided to his sister and cousin, "I loved saying the angel, but I love still more saying Our Lady. What I love most of all was to see Our Lord in that light from Our Lady which penetrated our hearts. I love God so much, but he is so sad because of so many sins. We must never commit sin again." This unspeakable sorrow was what moved the little seer the most. When he was again introduced by the Blessed Virgin into the divine light and the very mystery of God on July 13th, at that time, he pronounced these striking words, "What is God?" Or we could never put it into words. Yes, that is something indeed which we could never express. But what a pity it is that he is so sad. If only I could console him. Francisco's words are mysterious, but ever so profoundly significant. In their laconic consciousness, they are certainly more true and more useful than many sermons. But if God shows that he is sad because of our sin, it is because he has an infinite love for us as a loving Father who pardons repentant hearts, but knows that he will have to chastise in a terrible manner rebellious and hardened hearts who prove death to all his advances. On August 19th and again October 13th, Our Lady showed herself as very afflicted. In this contemplation, Francisco found his own vocation, the end of his own life, to console God and console Our Lady. Here is Sister Lucy's own account of what her cousin confided to her. I asked him one day, "Francisco, which do you like better? To console Our Lord, or to convert sinners so that no more souls go to hell?" "I would rather console Our Lord. Didn't you notice how sad Our Lady was that last month when she said that people must not offend Our Lord anymore, for he is already much offended? I would like to console Our Lord, and after that convert sinners, so that they won't offend him anymore. But how can we fulfill this sublime office of consoling Our Lord? By prayer and sacrifice." Francisco understood it well, and it is particularly appropriate in this time of Lent. Since he prayed above all to console his God, Francisco felt moved by grace to look for solitude. He loved to be alone with God, heart to heart with him. He spoke little, Lucy recalls, and whenever he prayed or offered sacrifice, he preferred to go apart and hide, even from Jacinta and myself. Quite often we surprised him hidden behind a wall or a clump of blackberry bushes. Whether he had ingenuously slipped away to kneel and pray, or, as he used to say, to think of Our Lord, who is so sad on account of so many sins. Prayer and sacrifice and are the two great inseparable means by which God wishes to be consoled for all the outrages he receives from sinners. To sacrifice ourselves means, before all else, to accept all the sufferings which God sends us, all the crosses. From time to time, Francisco used to say, "Our Lady told us that we would have much to suffer, but I don't mind. I will suffer all that she wishes. What I want is to go to heaven." One day when I showed how unhappy I was over the persecution now beginning both in my family and outside, said Sister Lucy, Francisco tried to encourage me with these words, "Never mind. Didn't Our Lady say that we would have much to suffer? To make reparation to Our Lord and to her own Immaculate Heart for all the sins by which they are offended? They are so sad. If we can console them with their sufferings, how happy shall they be?" This same determination to console Our Lord and the Immaculate Heart of Mary inspired Francisco with a desire to make sacrifices. And here is a charming episode reported by Sister Lucy. "On our way to my home one day, we had to pass by my godmother's house. She had just been making a mead drink and called us in to give us a glass. We went in and Francisco was the first to whom she offered a glassful. He took it and without drinking it, he passed it on to Jacinta so that she and I could have a first drink. Meanwhile, he turned on his heel and disappeared. 'Oh, where is Francisco?' my godmother asked. 'I don't know. He was here just now.' He did not return. So Jacinta and I thanked my godmother for the drink and went in search of Francisco. We knew beyond the shadow of a doubt that he would be sitting on the edge of a well which I've mentioned so often. 'Francisco, you didn't drink your glass. Oh, my godmother called you so many times and you did not appear.' When I took the glass, I suddenly remembered I could offer that sacrifice to console Our Lord," he said. "So while you two were taking a drink, I ran over here." Small sacrifice for a young boy, easy to do during this time of Lent. Give up a drink, give up a smoke, give up TV or internet. Dear faithful, let us convert our hearts during this time of Lent, and we will console the heart of Jesus. In the name of the Father, and of the Son, and of the Holy Ghost. Amen.
6: So last time we had to sort of do a little digression just because, well, actually the numbers are about similar to tonight, but we didn't have our usual crowd. But I guess we'll just have to go ahead anyway. So we've been talking about the notion of the liturgy in general. Of course, in this part one, we're just speaking about the liturgy in general anyway.

And so we've been talking about the liturgy in general. And so, of course, in order to speak about what we mean by the notion of the liturgy, we had to express or to make clear that man is a social creature. We are talking about just on the natural level that man is a social creature, that by his very nature, by the way God created him, that he is meant to live in society. And that if man is meant to worship God because of he has everything as an individual from God, if that religion, that act of the virtue of religion is due back to God by the fact that God gives man everything as an individual, and therefore if man is created for society, God created man not just an individual, but an individual in society, and if God helps the society as a whole as well, then man has to worship God as a society. Now again, we're just speaking on the natural level. And last week I mentioned even a little bit here, I mentioned this next part that we're going to talk about, that so yes, man is created for society, just on the natural level, but not just civil society, not just a natural society, but by our baptism. By our baptism, we are made members of an ecclesiastical society. We're made members of the church, of course. We know that from our catechism. As I was saying last time, just as when we're born, we're made members of a country, citizens of a country. So we receive all the benefits of the country. We receive all the benefits, all the perks, and then yet we have to give our duties to that country. We have to give our allegiance to that country. So likewise, when we're baptized and we're made members of the church, yes, we are literally incorporated. We're made members of that body, and we receive benefits from that. Thank you. We receive benefits from that body. All the graces that come through the members of the mystical body, and likewise we have our duties towards that mystical body. Our duties towards God through that mystical body, to worship God through that mystical body. So, liturgy in general, the notion of the liturgy, sort of the second major point, because the first major point was just on the virtue of religion. Religion, just to get our bearings here, especially after the Christmas break. Religion, then, what did I say? Then, the notion of the liturgy. So, first of all, man is social. Man is naturally social. And then B, man is a, oh, sorry, the baptized man. The baptized is a member of the mystical body. Man is a member of a mystical body. Then under this, so first of all, again, just to give some structure to the way we understand it, we are, so the mystical body, and A, we have to get the right notion of what the mystical body is. So first of all, the Protestant notion. Mystical body, sorry.
So this doctrine of the mystical body has to be properly understood if we're going to understand what the liturgy is. Again, we have to avoid the Protestant notion of what the mystical body is, of what the church is. The mystical body is the same as the church. It's the same thing. St. Paul, obviously, he often refers to this mystical body. It's where we get the notion of the mystical bodies from St. Paul. He refers to it many times. In fact, he uses it quite often as a means for helping the faithful to avoid sins. Thinking about our union with the others in this one mystical body, how we should have charity towards them. If we're members of the body of Christ, how we should avoid sins against purity, things like that. He uses this doctrine of the mystical body for many moral lessons. But anyway, for the Protestant, we know that as Catholics that we are members of the body of our Lord, that this is a union, this mystical body is a visible body, the visible head with the Pope, the visible signs of becoming a member, of retaining membership. But for the Protestants, the mystical body, the church, is merely something invisible. They say that it's an invisible body where really, the only thing that makes you a member is just that you have faith in Jesus. So it's everybody that has faith in Jesus is a member of the mystical body. So they make it into an invisible reality, just a mystical reality. Even our dear Cardinal Casper makes it into an invisible reality, unfortunately. It was on the test that I gave to the on my final for the apologetics today. It was a quote from Cardinal Casper. He says, "The true nature of the church, insofar as it's the body of Christ, is hidden and can only be grasped by faith." And that is heretical. That is a heretical statement. But anyway, so it's not just the Protestants, unfortunately, that say these things. Anyway, so this, for the Protestants, the church is, it's just an invisible reality. There's nothing to make it visible. There's nothing that, there's no way of saying there's the church. There is the guide to salvation. It's, you have faith in Jesus, and that's what unites, that's what makes people into members of the church. Pius XII and Leo XIII both, they very clearly say that the church must be something definite, must be something perceptible. So the Catholic notion, for the Protestants, it's invisible. For the Catholics, it's visible, which means it's perceptible, visible, and we can perceive it. By that we mean we can perceive it with it with our senses. The church. So it's a visible church. It's visible because, again, we have a visible head, the Pope. We have the visible sacraments. And you have a visible worship. It's a visible worship. It's not just, our Lord came to make us true adorers in spirit and in truth, did He not? Well, yes, He did. Yes, again, like I was saying, in the virtue of religion, it's the interior act that makes it into an act. It's the interior act is what makes the virtue of religion what it is. But as men, as social creatures, it has to be a visible worship too. It's part of our nature that our Lord would establish a visible body. Something, again, so that we know there is the church, there is the means to salvation. You don't have to wonder anymore. It's like everybody says when they come to the traditional Mass after being gone for a long time, they always say,
When I came, I felt I was at home. They finally knew this is. They could tell that this was it. But the church is something visible, and so again, this third aspect of the visibility of the church, it's worship. That's what the liturgy is, of course. But again, that connection between our baptism and being able to unite ourselves with that worship. It says, St. Paul says, "For in one spirit we are all baptized into one body." It's the character which stamps our soul for all eternity that makes us capable of

who protects that body. It's a visible body, therefore it has to give a visible worship. And so that's indeed what the liturgy is. It's the visible worship of the mystical body. We'll come to a very formal definition in a little bit. Definition given by Pius XII, in fact, which is probably the best one to have. But again, by our baptism, by that character stamped on our soul, we're made members of the mystical body. This mystical body is a visible body, just as society is visible. Therefore, as a mystical body, it has to render worship back to God, since God protects it, since God governs it by His divine providence. And that's what the liturgy is the worship given to God through the mystical body by its members, a visible worship. The liturgy expresses the unity of faith in the one body, the unity of worship, the unity of the virtue of religion. But again, even here, so it's the mystical body in general, even here, we have to be very careful lest we misunderstand what we mean by the liturgy. So, sort of a caveat, lest we fall into a modern notion of what the liturgy is. The liturgy, as I said, yes, here you have the mystical body, a visible society, which has to render worship back to God. Yet it's not the coming together of the members of that mystical body. On the natural level, you have a natural society. You have a natural society, which, again, naturally speaking, has to give a worship back to God by the fact that God created it, God preserves it. Those members would have to come together to give a social worship to God. But with the church, it's a little bit different, and this is the point. It's not the coming together of the members that makes the liturgy. It's the direction of the head of the mystical body. It's the under the authority of the head of the mystical body that the liturgy is made possible. Pile of limbs isn't termed a body. You have to have the head and all the members working together with it. The liturgy doesn't exist without the head, doesn't exist without our Lord, and of course, doesn't exist without His visible representation here below, through the priests. So you can't have the liturgy, it can't take place without the priesthood. You have to have, that's what the priest is. He's made to another Christ to carry on this one true worship of God the Father in the mystical body. That's what the mystical body is. It's Christ extended through time. That's what the church is. Christ extended through time. Our Lord couldn't convert everybody during His lifetime. He lived a certain amount of time here below, and then He had to leave a mystical body to continue on that work throughout the centuries. And so that's why He had to establish a priesthood, to continue on His one true priesthood, to continue on this one true worship. The priests are the bishops, the pope. They're the visible heads of the mystical body. Of course, the pope is the sovereign head. But nevertheless, this priesthood is meant by what it is for the worship of God, for the act of religion. Of course, the act of sacrifice, which, as we already talked about, is the greatest act of the virtue of religion. But you cannot have the liturgy, the worship of the mystical body, without the priesthood, without the priests there. That's why if the faithful, if they came together to sing Compline, if I went home after this adult catechism and the other fathers stayed there, and you went up and sang Compline, it would be the greatest, probably the best devotional exercise.

0: exercise you could do. It would be the best way to unite yourselves to the spirit of the church, this beautiful prayer ending our day, commending our spirit to God, commending our souls to God, or whatever. But it wouldn't be the liturgy, because you would have no priest there, no person stamped with the character of our Lord Jesus Christ, there to make it into the worship of God the Father by the mystical body. So that's how important the priesthood is, to continue on this worship of God the Father through the mystical body. Again, why do we have to be careful? For the Novus Ordo, the liturgy is made by the coming together of the members. It's the coming together of the members that make it into the liturgy. Of course, we know the liturgy can exist even if the members are not there. If a priest, of course, if he says a mass, a private mass by himself, it's the liturgy still, because you have the head and at least one member of the mystical body. So he's the head and the members. But you have, even if just a priest says a private mass without any server, which he's not supposed to do, but things get bad. I actually had to do it this past summer. It was awful. My first summer as a priest, and I had to go and say a mass by myself. I arrived at a place, and they weren't expecting me, even though, well, whatever. They weren't expecting me. They didn't have anyone to serve my mass, and the other people were busy, and said, well, you can go say mass. Okay. It's very strange. It's very strange. But the Council of Trent actually told priests that they're not allowed to do that, but obviously in such a situation you would. Whatever. It's strange, though. But a priest saying a mass, even by himself, it's still the liturgy. Because it's still the prayer of our Lord, worshiping God the Father. But it's just as much the liturgy as a solemn papal mass in St. Peter's with thousands of faithful around. It's just as much the prayer of our Lord Jesus Christ as such an occasion. Because the essence of the liturgy is that it's our Lord's prayer, not because it's the prayer of the faithful. Again, the faithful have a right and a duty by their baptism, by that character impressed on their soul. They have a right and a duty to unite themselves with this prayer of our Lord. You, as faithful, you can unite yourselves to the liturgy, to this prayer of our Lord, because you're members of his mystical body. Person that comes in and is not baptized, they can pray, of course. They can try and unite themselves with it, but they don't enter into that prayer of our Lord like a person baptized does. It's a complete difference. They don't have a right to those graces of the mystical body because they're not a member of the mystical body. They don't have a right to worship God the Father through the mystical body because they're not a member. Again, we come back to this point as a as a caveat, how important it is to realize that it's through the priest that the character of the priest is different from the character of a baptized person. We can speak of, and maybe we'll talk about it when we come to the Mass, I don't know. We can speak of the priesthood of the faithful. Pius XII talks about this in his encyclical Mediator Dei, the one I mentioned for the liturgy. You can speak about the priesthood of the faithful, but it's not the same as the priesthood of the priest. It's only a metaphor for the faithful. It's only a metaphor. It's not the same. It's a completely different character that's given to the priest than is given to the faithful. So their priesthood is not the same. But again, just to point out the necessity of the priest, that the priest as another Christ is a, you know the phrase, sine qua non? Sine qua non. It's a nice little phrase because it's so... sine qua non. Do we say that in English? We do in English, don't we? Well, in Latin it just means without which not. Which, yeah, it's a literal translation. Without which not. Let's see, what's a good example? A car is a sine qua non to get from here to Denver. Okay, yeah, you can walk, but, well, that's not a very good example. But sine qua non is something without which you can't do anything, without which you can't accomplish something. So the priest, our Lord's death on the cross was the sine qua non for our redemption. Okay, without it, there is no redemption. But it's the same with the priest. As another Christ stamped with that character, he is a sine qua non to renew that redemptive act, the sacrifice of the Mass, which is the sacrifice of the cross. He's a sine qua non to renew that redemptive act in the liturgy. Mrs. Banks has an objection. She says, but doesn't our Lord say that if two or three are gathered together in my name, there I am in the midst of them? Ah, you said it. Y'all didn't hear it? No, it's true. It's what the Novus Ordo say too. But what about it? I mean, our Lord says that. How do we understand it? Where two or three are gathered together in my name, there I am in the midst of them. It would seem to say that when you go up and sing compline without the priest, that perhaps it's the liturgical prayer. What our Lord's talking about here, he's saying that the Holy Ghost cannot dwell among men, that their prayers are so seldom heard because of the dissensions among men. He's referring to the union of charity in the mystical body and not the liturgical prayer. It's in the same vein as St. Paul says in Colossians, above all these things, have charity, which is the bond of perfection, and let the peace of Christ rejoice in your hearts, wherein also you are called in one body. So our Lord's talking about the charity that should exist among the members of the mystical body, again, by the fact of what they are, by the fact that they're united. Or again, just to give you further proof of St. Paul's going on, in St. Paul sort of explaining, even though he doesn't use the quote of our Lord, his quotes here are very much an explanation of it. This one's from Ephesians. But doing the truth in charity, we may in all things grow up in him who is the head, even Christ, from whom the whole body, being compacted and fitly joined together by what every joint supplieth, according to the operation and the measure of every part, maketh increase of the body unto the edifying of itself in charity. So, again, the quotes just sort of, they help us to understand what our Lord means by that. Where two or three are gathered together in my name, there I am in the midst of them. It's, you can't really speak of a true union among the members of the mystical body if there's no charity between them. And so then, why do I feel a need to clarify this point, this quote from Matthew, where two or three are gathered together in my name? Why do we need to clarify that point? When we quote this from Matthew, well, it's not just Mrs. Banks' objection, but it's also the objection of the Novus Ordo. In fact, they're the first words in the Institutio Generalis, so you could just sort of say the preface to the new missal, to the Novus Ordo Missae. This quote, here are the words from the Institutio, it's called the Institutio Generalis, it's just the preface, really, to the Novus Ordo Missal. Here's the quote. The Lord's Supper, or Mass, is a sacred assembly or congregation of the people of God, who come together with the priest presiding to celebrate the memorial of the Lord. Therefore, Christ's promise, quote, "Where two or three meet in my name, I shall be there with them," unquote, is imminently realized in a local assembly of Holy Church. That's the very first words of the preface. It's their definition of the liturgy, in other words, their definition of the Mass. It's the coming together of the people of God with the priest just presiding. You know, that's, well, and again, we'll come to that with the Mass. You know, in the Novus Ordo Mass, proof that that's the way this Mass was set up. Priest says the words of consecration. He elevates the host. He doesn't genuflect. He elevates the host. People see it. He lowers the host, then he genuflects. Because it's the people that make God present. Again, you wouldn't notice that if you didn't know the idea behind it. I mean, you would just think, okay, well, he just skips the genuflection. Well, what's the big deal? Well, no, there's a whole theology behind, well, or lack thereof, I should say, but there's a whole theology behind it. It's, and that's, again, coming back to the lex orandi, lex credendi, the law of praying is the law of believing. Well, that's how, that's what people think, that it's the assembly that makes God present. It's the assembly that makes our Lord come down on that altar. And I've spoken with some Novus Ordo Catholics, and that's what they think. Lex orandi, lex credendi. If your Mass is like that, that's how you're going to believe. So, again, there's a huge difference between this quote, where two or three are gathered together in my name, a huge difference between the way that quote is understood in Pius XII's Mediator Dei, because he quotes it, and this Institutio Generalis. In the former, in Pius XII's Mediator Dei, this charity is a result. Again, I mentioned this in case you ever, and it would be good, I mean, if you read the encyclical Mediator Dei by Pius XII, that's Pius XII. Mediator Dei. Well, we're going to talk about it, in fact. We'll sort of study it together, but even if you just read it on your own, that would be excellent. I think you could understand it. I don't think it would be too difficult. I don't remember the year. It's in the 50s sometime. 54 or something like that. But the way he does use this quote, where two or three are gathered together in my name, he uses this quote in his encyclical. But again, there's a huge difference between the way he uses it and this Institutio Generalis. In his encyclical, this charity is a result of the sacred liturgy. It's a natural result of the sacred liturgy. Whereas in the Institutio Generalis, it's the cause of the liturgy. So it makes the liturgy possible. That is, that the liturgy is one of the means we have of expressing the visibility of the Church. But for the Novus Ordo, it's what constitutes the Church. But only as a union of charity, which is, of course, something invisible. So again, it's important, not only for the sake of the ecclesiology, as we say it, this understanding of the Church, but also for understanding the liturgy. It's a visible worship by the visible members. It's not just an invisible bond of charity, but a real visible worship with a visible head, with the priest. Let's see. Sorry. Well, we're almost out of time anyway, but because we start a new section here. It's probably better if we just end here. But again, maybe we can just... So, again, in review. So we have the virtue of religion. This act of the moral virtue whereby we render back to God what is His due. This virtue of religion has to be done as society, as a church, because we give back to God what is His due, which is everything, because He gives us everything. He gives us our our individual being, therefore we worship Him back as an individual. He gives our societal being, He makes our society exist, therefore as society we have to render back. He allows our church to continue, therefore as a church we have to render it back, but in the way in which the church is constituted, which is a visible society, because we're men and we need visible things. And so therefore we have the sacred liturgy, which is a visible worship up at Compline. It's a visible worship. We sing, we bow, we strike our breasts, whatever. It's a visible worship. But again, and with the priest at its head, with the priest, the Alter Christus, the other Christ, making it possible because of that character stamped on his soul. The faithful uniting themselves because of their baptismal character. It's why you can't receive any of their sacraments unless you're baptized. Because our baptismal character is the entryway, the doorway, to receive the other sacraments. So likewise, it's the doorway to be able to worship God as a new member of the church. Okay, so we can say a prayer, and then you're welcome to stay for Compline. In the name of the Father, and of the Son, and of the Holy Ghost, amen. Glory be to the Father, to the Son, and to the Holy Ghost. St. Pius X, in the name of the Father, and of the Son, and of the Holy Ghost. Sorry, did you have any questions I didn't ask? Good. All right.
1: A quote from St. Maximilian Kolbe. 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Every conversion and sanctification is the work of grace, while she is the mediatrix of all graces. Therefore, she alone suffices to obtain and bestow any grace whatsoever. During the apparition of the miraculous medal, St. Catherine Labore saw raised darting from the precious rings on the fingers of the Immaculata. These signified the graces that the Immaculata generously grants to those who request them. Immaculate Heart of Mary, pray for us.
2: Amen. And so, my dear faithful, on this Ember Saturday of Pentecost, we are brought to the Gospel where it speaks about the stepmother of St. Peter, who was very much sick. She was sick of a fever. And our Lord, as He is there, in order He is our Savior, He simply commands the fever to leave her. And that is where we can see the divine power of our Lord. It is not because He has a better medication or that He has some kind of treatment that is special or better than others, but rather His very words, that is, the very power that He has to make things whole by the simple expression of His will. As when the leper came to our Lord, he says, Lord, if thou wilt, thou can make me clean, thou can make me whole. And our Lord said simply, I will it, be thou clean. And so there we can see, again in the Gospel of today, that great divine power of our Lord to put order in the world just simply by expressing His will. For after all things were created through Him, and without Him nothing was created that was created, as St. John says to us. But then we can see also, as many of the fathers of the church know, exclaim, that also in many other diseases our Lord cleansed and healed simply by placing His hand upon them. That is, by laying His hand upon Him. It's exactly this laying of hands exactly is done. Also in the sacrament of confession, that is to say, of course the priest does not touch the penitent, but he does raise his hand above the head of the penitent as he absolves from sin. Just remember that sin is the source of any evil that we have in this world, that all sickness and suffering come about because of sin. Not necessarily one's own personal sin, but of sin in general. The sin of this world is what it hinders the grace of God and actually destroys that order that he himself made. And so that is why the priest also, during the sacrament of confession, will impose his hands above the penitent as he gives the absolution. And so as St. Augustine says, what is this fever that we suffer from? That fever is that overweening pride, that is our jealousy, that is our gluttony. It is all these sins that we have that is the fever of our body. That is, they are passions which are completely out of control, which are not mastered by our will, but rather they'll cause all sorts of disorders in ourselves and around us. And so that is why we are especially encouraged on this day, not only to take advantage of that great sacrament which our Lord has given to us in order to calm and to cure the fevers of our soul, but also to remember that it's exactly through this living the Christian life that we have the blessings of God, that order is restored, that health is restored, that all these graces and blessings come to us through our Lord and Savior Jesus Christ. And so let us remember this also when we pray, for the candidates to the priesthood who are finishing their studies during this week, as they will soon go on retreat in order to prepare for their ordination, that we exactly pray for them also, to be very generous with the gifts that God has given to them. For a priest is not a priest for himself, but for others. That is, to give this grace of God to others. He also, of course, to do that worthily, must be close to God. And to do it fruitfully, of course, he must obey also the commandments of God. But above all, he must be generous with what God has given to him, that he might give what he has received. And above all, that grace of our Lord Jesus Christ. And so let us pray for the candidates to the priesthood this day, but also let us remind ourselves of the great goodness that God has in wanting to come amongst us and to cure us of our spiritual maladies and that spiritual grace that is given to us, that God might be praised. In name of the Father, and of the Son, and of the Holy Ghost. Amen. In name of the Father, and of the Son, and of the Holy Ghost. Amen. And so, my dear faithful, we have on this day a very important feast, the Feast of the Most Holy Rosary. It is such an important feast that the Church even gives a very special rule for this feast that is also to be celebrated on the first Sunday of the month of October as a Mass that is, as it were, so important that it's not just the feast day itself, but even in a certain way replaces one of the Sundays of October. And so that is why we can see the great importance of this day. The first thing that we see, why is it that is so important? Well, of course, we know the Rosary, and of course the very important prayers that compose the Rosary, and how it was given to St. Dominic in this form that we have now. From the ancient times, of course, the Christians had always prayed the Our Father and the Credo and the Hail Mary, but it was especially during to Saint Dominic that Our Lady showed the Rosary, and it was used as a great instrument of Saint Dominic, not only for his preaching, but also for confirming the faithful, to keeping them strong in the faith, to contemplate the mysteries of our Lord, but especially to defend the Church against heretics, and in those times the Albigensians, who were causing great havoc in the south of France. And so it's exactly this rosary has always been used, even from these times, to always protect the Church against the great menace that is always trying to overcome. Remember, the devil never sleeps, that he, even though our Lord has conquered sin and death, nonetheless, the devil continues to try to take as many souls as he can, because he knows his days are numbered. And so he wreaks havoc amongst the world, and he tries as much as he can to destroy Christian souls. And so it's exactly in order to defend the Church and Christianity from the attacks of the terrible heresy of Islam that Pius V asked for a great crusade. To remember that the eastern part of the Roman Empire was entirely Christian. In fact, it was Christian from the time of Theodosius, which was 381 AD, when Theodosius proclaimed that the Roman Empire would be Christian, and that would be the official faith of the Roman Empire, which was in the year 381. And so, but some 1,100 years later, however, there was a great menace from the east. This Islam, which was destroying everything in its wake,
3: how many Christian churches were completely destroyed, and finally, sadly, in 1453, in May of 1453, sadly, the...
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5: In the name of the Father, and of the Son, and of the Holy Ghost, Amen. My dear friends, more than a sermon, allow me in this Passion Sunday to make some spiritual comments on the wonderful gospel of today. I encourage you during the rest of the week to read the different gospels assigned to the days of this Passion Week. They are all magnificent. They will help you to understand a little bit more these last days which preceded the Passion and the death of our Savior. And you will see in all of them, starting with the one of today, some sort of, I will say, an absolute lack of human prudence and human respect in the words of our Lord. You see, his mission was presented gradually. Our Lord did not appear the first day of his public life saying to everyone, "I am God, adore me." He took some steps. And it is in these last days before his Passion that our Lord does not hide anymore anything. He is straight. He calls things by their name. Yes, he presented proofs of his divinity with the many miracles he performed. First, the ones that took place in souls, this sudden, magnificent conversions that come to us through history. The one of Mary Magdalene, a true sinner, who changed completely her life, passing from debauchery to holiness, penance, prayer. The conversion of the centurion, who suddenly believed in our Lord, he and his whole house. But at the same time, our Lord proves his divinity by material miracles. The multiplication of the bread and the fish, enough to feed an immense amount of people. These miraculous healings, making the blind see, making the deaf hear, the expulsion of the devils from those who were possessed, proving like that also his supreme power, not just on the material, but also in the spiritual realm. He gave back life to dead bodies, as it was the case of the child of the widow of Naim, and of course the case of his friend Lazarus. He proved indeed his divinity with all these miracles. But he proved it also with his words, with his doctrine. He claimed for himself an authority that belongs only to God, proving like that that he was God himself. Let us study then the gospel of today at the light of this presentation. Our Lord knows that his Passion is soon, and his words are straight. He said to the crowds of the Jews, says the gospel of today, "If I speak the truth, why do you not believe me? He who is of God hears the words of God. The reason why you do not hear is that you are not of God. First great lesson that comes from these words of our Lord in the Gospel of today, St. John chapter 8. You are going to find yourselves many times in situations in which, knowing that you are saying the truth and that you are defending the truth and that you are presenting incontestable proofs of the truth, that people are not going to listen to you. They are not going to believe you. Here you have our Lord, at the end of his public life, having proved his divinity, or at least his immense power, astonishing and unique in the spiritual, in the material sphere. And here you have our Lord still saying, why do you not believe me? Now you're going to find yourselves in situations like that. You're going to try to bring someone back to the truth. You're going to try to convert someone. You're going to present to that person documents, monuments, historical proofs, proofs of reason, proofs founded in the scripture. You think that you have prepared a perfect defense, and therefore your offense is going to be efficacious. And what do you find? A wall. A reject. No. And you get maybe discouraged. Well, don't be, because our Lord found himself in the same situation. After doing all these miracles, after showing all his kindness, there he is still asking to the people, why you do not believe me? What else do you want me to do? The answer is given by our Lord. The reason why you do not hear is that you are not of God. You do not belong to God. You do not give yourselves to God. And it is obvious that in order to have the Word of God, His Holy Grace, working in a soul, taking roots in a soul, and growing and giving forth fruit, it is necessary that the soil is ready to receive the seed of the Word of God, as we read in the Gospel a few weeks ago. Some people do not want to hear the Word of God. Some people do not want the grace of God working in their souls. There are people who reject God, and therefore they reject the truth. And those who come as messengers of the truth will be rejected also, as our Lord was rejected and crucified by those who were the very witnesses of his miracles, by his own people whom he loved so much. And you're going to find that many, many times. You're going to find that even in the bosom of your families. You're going to find that in the political sphere. See, for example, all these incredible campaigns for abortion. See all these groups that are presenting, well, definite proofs that that little thing is a child, is a baby, is a person. And here you have the others defending the right to chop into pieces and to kill this little creature. And you can present them with facts. Well, what better fact do you want, most striking, that a body chopped into pieces and full of blood? A little heart stopping to beat. And they will refuse to accept it. They will not even think of it. They will go to another planet. They will change the issue. There's all the rights of women and this. But what about that child dying? And you will try to convince them, and it is impossible. It is impossible. And you cannot, and nobody will do it. Why? Because they do not hear the Word of God, because they are not of God, because the grace of God is not in their hearts, because they are children of the devil. And you can pray for them, and you can send them all kind of documents and publicity and everything. They will not listen to you. Why? Because they are not of God. Therefore, the first application of this first lesson for our own life is that if we do not want to hear from the lips of our Lord the day of our judgment similar words than the ones that he is addressing to the Jews that did not want to believe in him, we must belong to him. And in order to belong to him, it is not enough to say, "Oh God, oh God, oh God, I belong to you." No. We need to live like true Catholics. We need to fulfill our spiritual obligations. We need to fulfill our duty of a state, wherever divine providence is putting us. Me as a priest, you as fathers of family, as businessmen, as workers, as mothers, whatever, as teachers. But to fulfill our obligations to the best of our abilities, always for the glory of God. And since we belong to him, or we want to belong to him, whatever is ours is his. No longer my house, but the house that God has given to me. Not my car, but God's car. Not my money, but God's money. Not my body, but God's instrument to permit my soul to sanctify itself and to go to heaven. Everything belonging to him then, without any exception. And therefore, if we belong to God and everything that belongs to us is his, we need to live like Catholics and to act like Catholics always. Always, without any fear. And without discouragement and without compromise. The gospel continues. Our Lord has already said to the Jews, "You do not hear me because you are not of God." What are they going to say? They know that they cannot argue with him. They know that it is impossible. There are two different synonyms. There's no way of communicating because they are not of God. Now what are they going to say? They're going to ridicule him. They're going to insult him. You are a Samaritan. Thou hast a devil. There it is. You are a fanatic. That's why your friends are going to say about you, or even the members of your family, or your co-workers, when you try to live like a Christian, you are a fanatic. You belong to the Middle Ages. You should be in another planet. The same that our Lord is suffering in that moment. You have a devil. What does our Lord answer? "I have not a devil, but I honor my Father, and you dishonor me. I do not seek my own glory, but I say to you that if anyone keeps my word, he will never see death." Our Lord does not back up. He keeps saying the truth, in spite of whoever is before him. It is the time not for compromise, but for the truth. "I say to you, if anyone keeps my word, he will never see death." What a courage, the one of our Savior, to speak like that before the Jews, before these people that seconds ago he was saying, "You don't believe in me." Those people that are calling him a devil. He keeps saying the truth. What do they answer? Again, the same thing, slander, ridicule. "Now we know that thou hast a devil. And now we know that you are crazy. It's obvious. You keep saying the same thing. You are insane." And they're going to try to prove that our Lord is insane. "Abraham is dead. The prophets are dead. And you are you greater than Abraham who is dead? Or that the prophets who are dead? How can you say that whoever listens to your word and keeps it will not die. Whom dost thou make thyself? They're accusing him now not only of folly, but also of pride. Whom dost thou make thyself? Who do you think you are? Our Lord does not back up. He continues giving witness of his mission. And first, he destroys immediately their argument. He is not proud, he is humble, because true humility is not sentimentality. True humility is the truth. If I glorify myself, my glory is nothing. It is my Father who glorifies me, and whom you say that he is your God. And you do not know him, but I know him. And if I say that I do not know him, I shall be like you, a liar. I know him, and I keep his word. From where comes the strength of our Lord? From where comes his authority? From his Father, who has sent him. He has not to prove that. He just expresses it clearly. I know him, you do not know him. Abraham, your father, rejoiced that he was to see my day. He saw it, and he was glad. The Jews said to him, thou art not yet 50 years old, and hast thou seen Abraham? And our Lord says to them, amen, amen, which is a form of oath, very serious statement. In truth, I say to you, before Abraham came to be, I am. Not I was, I am. Everything is present for God. There is no past, there is no future, there is no change in the perfect immutability of God. I am. And they took up stones to cast at him. The last recourse of the evil ones. When calumny does not work, when ridicule does not work, persecution. Now the two great lessons of the gospel of today. The first one, that if we want the grace of God to take roots, to grow, and to give forth a beautiful fruit in our soul, we need to belong to him entirely, without compromise with the world. And the second lesson is that we must be militant in our Catholicity. We must be true soldiers of our Lord. He is giving us the example. Say the truth. Do not hide it. Do not cover it. Do not mask it. Say the truth. Like the prophets, clama necessis. Do not stop to say the truth. No matter what people will say. No matter what are going to be the financial or psychological or social difficulties that will come from that. God is giving us the grace of our baptism and the one of our confirmation to be his soldiers everywhere. We do not have the right to hide our condition of soldiers of the army of our Lord Jesus Christ. There must be no compromise with things that cannot be put in compromise. And the moment will probably come that we'll be obliged to fight and to die for these truths. But I beg you, understand that Christianity is not something relegated to the church or to the privacy of your home, but that you must be Catholic in all your actions and words. That you must not be scared, that you must not be ashamed of God. No matter what people will say. You should be even able to introduce yourself saying, my name is Joe, I am a Catholic, how about you? Fanatic, they will call you. Crazy, they will say. They did that with our Lord also. And you go to a restaurant with your family. Don't be ashamed. Say grace before everybody. Some people will laugh at you. Well, they must be from St. Mary's, those ones. See, like crazy people. But there will be others that will see it, that will look at you, that will think. You would have done a wonderful work of apostolate just with that. And the satisfaction that you will feel, my friends. Because when one is a hypocrite, or when one just plays the game of being in one side and in the other, there is not security deep down inside. I am not asking you to be fanatics, no. But I can assure you that if you act like Christians, people are going to call you fanatics. If in the place where you are working, you are being asked to do something or to sustain a policy which is against the Catholic teaching, you must oppose it. I'm going to lose my job. Well, so what? You prefer to lose your soul? Do you prefer to lose your dignity? Do you want to crucify our Lord? Or do you want to be a true member of his army and that your general is happy with you and proud of you? You go with friends that use the holy name in vain or that push others by peer pressure to bad things. Well, you should be able to say, no, doesn't work with me. You don't say these things before me. Well, you are crazy. Well, you're a stupid man. Everybody says that. Say, well, not before me, because I am a Christian, because I am a Catholic, and that's it. People will respect you. Once you have made that step, once you are determined to be a Catholic, everywhere you are, to act like a Catholic, to speak like a Catholic, to think like a Catholic, to laugh like a Catholic, and to have fun and to suffer as a Catholic also, your whole life will change. And then you will have the soil ready for the grace of God to fructify, to make you strong, to give you convictions, and to give you this unspeakable, this ineffable happiness, this peace and serenity of soul, of knowing that you are doing not your will, but the will of God. And I apply that, my friends, especially to those who have the charge of a family, fathers especially, and also mothers of family. Take care that the spirit of the world, which is the enemy of our Lord Jesus Christ, does not enter in your home. Do not compromise. Will you give to your children communist literature? No, Father. Will you permit a Mason to come home to lock himself with your child 1 hour a week and leaving the house afterwards? Of course not. Will you permit an enemy of your faith, a declared enemy of your faith, to give some lessons to your children or to talk to them about that? No. Will you permit the devil to come to tempt your children? If you could stop it, of course you will stop it. Well, when you have the spirit of the world at home, you are having all this. You will not give to your children communist literature, but you do not check what they are reading, what kind of books or comics or magazines they are reading. You will not permit, that a Mason comes and locks himself with your child during 1 hour every week, but you will permit your children to watch television, which is the worst corrupter of souls nowadays. Or to go with bad friends that you don't even know who they are, or what is their family situation, or what are they doing with your children. I beg you, parents of family, do not permit the spirit of the world to enter in your homes. Be tough. Say the truth of our Lord, as our Lord said the truth, and defend it. Who cares what's going to happen? Who cares if your neighbor is going to call you a fanatic? Or if the lady before your house is going to call that, whatever is this service of idiots that come to tell you what kind of milk you must give to your children and how many times you can spank him or this kind of things. That service for rehabilitation, social service, I don't know what. Who cares about all that? Care about God, who is the one who is going to judge each one of you and who is going to ask you account for that. Do not compromise with the world. In some cases, I know it is too late. Now put things in the hands of God. But those who have little children, work with all your strength to defend their innocence, to defend their purity, to avoid that this insidious spirit of the world, which is nothing but the devil masked behind a mask of happiness and joy, false one, to come and to destroy the souls of these children. See what our Lord asks from us in the Gospel of today, giving us this example, to say the truth and to belong to Him only. And then, my friends, if we really act like this, if we are true soldiers of our Lord Jesus Christ, if we proclaim our Catholic faith wherever we go, with whatever we do, the day of our judgment, before the whole world, our Lord is going to look at us with tenderness and love. And He will say, before the whole world, He was not ashamed of me. I am not ashamed of Him. And He will give us the reward, the only one that we can really look forward to, the one of eternal life in heaven. In the name of the Father, and of the Son, and of the Holy Ghost. Amen.
6: Rudyard Kipling was born in 1865 and died in 1936. Though educated in England, he was born and spent most of his young adult life in British colonial India and Burma. He was a prolific writer, poet, and regarded as one of the greatest English short story writers. Kipling's themes center around love of country and England's destiny to become a great empire. Next, you will hear a rendition of his poem titled If. The poem explores the principles one needs to become an ideal human being and how to navigate life with wisdom and moral character. So, without further ado, If by Rudyard Kipling. If you can keep your head when all about you are losing theirs and blaming it on you, if you can trust yourself when all men doubt you, but make allowance for their doubting too, if you can wait and not be tired by waiting, nor being lied about, don't deal in lies, or being hated, don't give way to hating, and yet don't look too good nor talk too wise. If you can dream but not make dreams your master, if you can think and not make thoughts your aim, if you can meet with triumph and disaster and treat those two impostors just the same, if you can bear to hear the truth you've spoken twisted by knaves to make a trap for fools, or watch the things you gave your life to broken and stoop and build them up with worn-out tools, if you can make one heap of all your winnings and risk it on one turn of pitch and toss and lose and start again at your beginnings and never breathe a word about your loss, if you can force your heart and nerve and sinew to serve your turn long after they are gone and so hold on when there is nothing in you except the will which says to them, hold on. If you can talk with crowds and keep your virtue, or walk with kings nor lose the common touch, if neither foes nor loving friends can hurt you, if all men count with you but none too much, if you can fill the unforgiving minute with 60 seconds worth of distance run, yours is the earth and everything that's in it, and which is more, you'll be a man, my son.
7: I have a dear friend of mine who should be in the area, Dr. John Rayer, a young man. If you people read The Remnant, you will know he will have a serialized four-part thing called The Heresy of Americanism. Now, Rayer was supposed to come here and meet me.

faith in America. I'm not ridiculing that. But we had this wretched idea that we Americans, with our democracy, our frontier, our freedom, we know something Rome doesn't know, and England doesn't know, and France doesn't know, and you've got to believe in this pluralism, that we have our own version of the faith. Now, 100 years ago, this was quite polite, at least, and when Rome shook its finger at us, we obeyed. But this very Americanism now has infected all the national hierarchies with pluralism. We have the church in Holland, and it has insights which Poland could never understand. And so to the church in France, and the church in England, and the church in America. So pluralism is trotted out. Now, if you finally show them that pluralism is acceptable on a cultural level, that we Americans eat Frankfurters, and as Michael says, McDonald's hamburgers, and you people have your tea and crumpet. Okay. We dress one way, you dress another way. That's okay. I have one way of speaking English, and you have the crazy way of speaking English. Okay. But what do you mean? When it comes to fornication, you mean thou shalt not sleep with your boyfriend in England, but thou mayest sleep with your boyfriend in America? What does this mean? That if you take a jet flight, ethics change? The real presence change depending on what country you're in? That's nonsense. So when you finally get that determined, and that means you are part of the remnant of a remnant, you know what the final answer is? You're judgmental. You're uncharitable. Who are you? How do you know about all this? So they treat you as if you are some pariah because you are so firm in defending the Catholic faith. And you should see how many times my dear friend Davies has been jumped upon. Not that he's wrong. He's judgmental and he's uncharitable and so on. I probably have been jumped upon that much too, but it doesn't bother me. I just want to be right, and I hope I'm right, in charity. I mean, I hope I don't get bitter. I am bitter about issues, but I hope I can treat my opponent in a charitable way. Now, what should our response be to this? First of all, I say, we know that the truths of faith and morals, those in the Penny Catechism, those found in the Apostles' Creed in a very primitive way, then the Nicene Creed, and then in Pope Paul's Credo of the People of God, these truths can never change. We know that only to the universal church, with Peter as its head, is truth infallibly guaranteed. That's extremely important today. It's extremely important to know that I don't care how prestigious a theologian is, the parish priest is, a professor is, a bishop is, a national hierarchy is, and some of them are very well educated, they probably have better education than certain dumb Polacks and dumb Italians. There's no doubt about it. Many popes were kind of peasant popes. They got one degree. Whereas we have people from Oxford and Notre Dame. How educated can you get? And they've gone to workshops and all that. But we say, nevertheless, truth about faith and morals, I'm not speaking about philology or anything else, but when it comes to faith and morals, truth is infallibly guaranteed only to the universal church with peace. That is the bottom line. And to the extent that anyone else disagrees with the universal church, that person is not guaranteed to be right. And is wrong when he contradicts it. So give me the most eminent archbishop in England or cardinal in Rome, in Holland or whatever. If he contradicts Rome on faith and morals, he's wrong. And that is our Catholic faith. So we little people, some people here are well educated, some people are not. But we know our faith. That any peasant from Ireland or France or Italy who has mumbled the mysteries of the rosary on his beads and who has studied the Penny Catechism and who has listened to the virgin birth in sermons and has read the gospel and knows about the resurrection, this man is rooted in the truth. And it makes no impression, it should make no impression on him what theologians or anyone says. He means to follow Jesus Christ in the truth. Not to follow some educated theologian leading him away from the truth with all of this so-called intellectual. And by the way, if you ever study the modernists, they are not powerful intellectuals.
They are shabby. They are embarrassed.

embarrassments. When I read modernists like Teilhard de Chardin, I'm embarrassed. I don't want to be identified as I am a Catholic. And I am proud to be identified with any Mexican peasant who says the rosary. I am proud to be identified with Cardinal Newman, to my mind, the greatest mind in the church since St. Augustine. But I'm not proud, I'm ashamed to be said, well, Mara is a Roman Catholic, so is Teilhard de Chardin, so is this modernist, this biblical theorist. These people make me feel embarrassed. They're so intellectually shabby. On the basis of some dubious German philosophical principle, they suck out the truth of the revelation. And their ethical principles, the situation ethics, which allows anything to be done provided it's done in love. This is a terrible error, rationally provable. So I'm in no way impressed by that. Here are some thoughts I have about the crisis. Sometimes you wonder if you are a parent, above all, desperately trying to keep your family together in religious truth, and you see it assaulted in the universe. You hear sermons and books and biblical explanations and so on. You hear these strange statements that Roman Catholics and Anglicans now agree on the priesthood, on the Eucharist, and on something else. You're more and more demoralized, and you know where the truth stands. Your point is, does Rome know? And does Rome care? Because here I am getting out on a limb. I say we're Roman Catholics, where Rome speaks, that is the truth. The Pope is the arbiter. But then you say, does he know and does he care? Because apparently these people keep getting promoted. Modernist priests are made bishops. Malcolm Muggeridge told me this. This is the first time I ever met the man. He's a wonderful man and a recent Catholic. He said when he was at the University of Edinburgh, as rector, he was merely a rector, which is an honorary job. People thought he would be there just as a figurehead, but he meant to be serious. And he noted that the undergraduates wanted contraceptive pills to be given out to all the girls. Part of education, after all. So he wouldn't do it. He would not transmit the request of the student body to the university board of governors. So he was violently denounced, and he was forced to resign. He resigned. He would not do it. He said a few people came to his support. The most violent attack was from a priest, a Catholic priest, who was the chaplain at Edinburgh. And Muggeridge said facetiously, that man's going to be a bishop. And he was. That was his credentials, attacking Humanae Vitae and the church doctrine on contraception. So Muggeridge was no way edified by that. So the big question is, does Rome know, does Rome care? Now, I've been in the Counter-Reformation, the Counter-Revolution, for about 17 years. Dear Dietrich von Hildebrand instantly saw that things were going wrong when he read all this correspondence from the theologians. So already in 1964, he was warning me. And I, at that time, I was raising a family. I had no time for this. But for 10, 15 years, it seemed as Rome did not know, or knowing did not care. And that was very demoralizing, but I nevertheless said, I know where I stand. And at least I was in touch with von Hildebrand, and I began to read Michael and Hamish Fraser and a few other people. But finally, the good news is this. Rome did know, does know. They're not that stupid in Italy. You don't even have to send them press cuttings that your favorite theologian said some stupidity. These theologians publish books. Teresa Cain, Sister Teresa Cain in America, thumbed her nose publicly at the Pope. He knows that. We don't have to send him any more cuttings. And the good news is simply this, that Rome, under this present Holy Father, Rome seems to be more inclined to act. Now, the Church is a huge organization. Something like 700 million Catholics. And there's a chain of command which is very unwieldy. If you've ever been in the military, you know that even if you're in a division with 15,000 men, by the time the general's order is mediated to the private, it goes through seven or eight chains of command, and there's always resistance and interpretation and everything else. So I always picture the church as a monster ship on the ocean,
And it's chugging along at its slow speed, but it has tremendous inertial force because of its huge mass. Now, if the church wants to stop or reverse itself, it throws the screw into reverse, and there's a shudder, but then it takes a long time to turn around. Now, the church, for the last 20 years externally, and since the modernists invaded us for the last 150 years internally, the church is divided against itself. But these last 15 years have been outrageous, and finally I hear the shudder. Finally, it's as if someone in the pilot's house has said enough, and they've shuddered it. Now, the boat still goes on of its own momentum. Heretics are still appointed bishoprics. Journals are not suppressed, and so on. Father Curran is still a professor in good standing, a Catholic Jew, despite the fact he's an abortionist. He attacks Humani Vitae in print. We don't have to tape record him silently. But I say that there are signs that Rome is getting concerned. It's probably a question of too little and too late in certain respects. Ultimately, they'll prevail. First, a few years ago, the Pope publicly apologized to Catholics for blasphemous liturgies. The Pope rebuked priests and bishops for scandalizing the faithful in the matter of liturgy. That's unprecedented, as Hamish Fraser said. It has never, never happened that the Bishop of Rome to the Universal Church, he said, in the name of my bishops, I ask your pardon, faithful members of the Church, for what we have inflicted on you in sacrilegious liturgy. That's unprecedented. Then Cardinal Ratzinger gave a talk in Paris about a year and a half ago in which he denounced catechetics. In Paris, the French are the hotbed of heresy. They've always gone their own way from Rome, yet they are simultaneously the eldest daughter of the church, and they are the land which gave us St. Thérèse, and the Curie of Ars, and La Salette, and Lourdes, and so on. And they have a magnificent resistance movement in France, which unfortunately becomes fragmented. But Ratzinger, in front of Cardinal Lustiger, I don't know how you pronounce his name, this Polish convert from Judaism who is now the Cardinal Archbishop of Paris, Ratzinger gave a very strong attack. It makes me sound like a moderate. I like that. I like it when a Roman cardinal makes me sound like a martyr, because I'm the extremist, Michael's an extremist, we're all extremists. But then I said, I showed that to a good priest. I said, wasn't it wonderful what Ratzinger said? He said, Bill, I'm tired of speeches. All we get are beautiful speeches about truth, but no action. And he's right. We get wonderful speeches about what the truth is, but meanwhile, heretics are promoted. Well, we got action. Just a few weeks ago, Ratzinger forced an American archbishop, the notorious Geraghty of Newark, my neighboring diocese, by the way, to remove his imprimatur from a catechism which had sold 1.6 million copies, had corrupted the faith of a total 20 years of two generations of children, or one generation of children. Well, Ratzinger forced the publisher to remove the imprimatur. It was done, and the publisher's going to lose money now. Now, that's unprecedented. And the second imprimatur has been removed by another notorious prelate, Archbishop Hunthouse, because he had put his imprimatur on a sex book, which said every stupidity going. So now you might say, well, that's only a straw in the wind. I fully agree, but it should hearten us who have battled seemingly alone. We are the privates in the trenches, and it seems as if the generals are just sipping cocktails and once in a while issuing a communique, but meanwhile promoting people to be cardinals who are the enemy. Well, apparently, they're blowing the whistle on this, and this is a great thing. Also, you know, there's an investigation of seminaries. In my mind, if I were in Rome, I would not investigate the seminaries. I would close them. That would be the beginning of the real Counter-Reformation, because almost every seminary, I know three possible exceptions, every seminary has heretics as professors, even the best ones. But one of the best ones I know, the ratio is 13 Orthodox, 3 heretics, which is about the best ratio in the country. One of the heretics is in Scripture, where he'll destroy the faith. Some of our seminaries, by the way, they're only about 20 students studying for the priesthood. They could hold 400.
They have about 20 seminarians studying for the priesthood, 20 nuns studying for the priesthood, and about 15 women lay theologians. Very cozy. So if we closed every seminary down, it would not make one difference. It would make a positive difference. But Rome wants to go through the motions of investigating them, and one does not know how serious the investigation is. The bishop in charge of it is apparently a good man, but how free he is, one does not know. Meanwhile, however, this is the problem that should concern you. They're mostly laymen in this audience. Time is passing, and most of us will probably be dead before order is restored in the church. We are in the worst crisis in the history of church, including the Arian crisis. Don't tell me that this is just a little growing pains and that things will be better once we get a college, a parish council, or some deep innovation like that. We are in the death grip. It is a tremendous crisis. Order will be restored, and it will have to come from above. This is a hierarchical church. It might come from really above. It might come from above the above. I happen to believe in apparitions of the Blessed Virgin, certainly in Lourdes and Fatima. And I'm very open to other apparitions of the Blessed Virgin. And I know one priest in America, he writes a column in the paper. He said, Lourdes, yes, Fatima, no. Lourdes is positive. And therefore, the Blessed Virgin is to be believed because she wants to help people. But Fatima, she's so negative. That couldn't come from God. And who is this Blessed Virgin saying there's so much sin in the world? So this man conveniently, first of all, tells us we need not believe either. He magnanimously consents to believe in Lourdes, but Fatima makes too negative. But I think Fatima, it's negative, and that's what tells me it's right. I mean, if Fatima said things are wonderful, then I say it couldn't be true. But Fatima says about communist errors that if Russia is converted, things will be fine. If Russia is not converted, is not consecrated to the Immaculate Heart of Mary, she will spread her errors throughout the world. And if anything has been fulfilled as a prophecy, as Hamish Fraser shows all the time, it's that. The atheism, the skepticism, the filth, the Marxism, the destruction of family life, these errors rooted in that atheistic communism have invaded everywhere and into our CCD kindergarten classes too. So I say that it may be in God's own time, the Blessed Virgin's own time, it may be that all these dire things prophesied and threatened against the human race may come through, and that might be the most painless way. See, I, by the way, don't think nuclear weapons are our greatest fear. I think they're part of the solution to the problem. We deserve nuclear weapons. With all this blasphemy and abortion and everything else, how can God give us, if God cares for us, he will not let us be living fat and easy and simply protesting at peace rallies. As St. Augustine said, when Augustine was living it up and committing sin, he said, you never let me enjoy it. You loved me too much to let me enjoy it. So God loves us too much to allow us to continue the blasphemous living, to continue earning damnation, and to stand back. And I say it would be part of the mercy of God that whether by natural causes, human causes, or supernatural causes, a tremendous punishment visits the earth. It's what we deserve. It might wake us up. But I'm afraid what's going to happen is even if we get a real good one, they'll simply make a TV show out of it, and 1 week later we'll wonder what's on next. I mean, that's how drugged we are to the purple. Mugridge, by the way, is as cynical as I about television. Even though we were televising something, he is almost in despair. He thinks the whole television mentality has destroyed the ability to think or to take reality seriously. He's probably right. But let's assume that things will go on slowly and that there is no supernatural intervention for the next 20 years, in which case I expect to go to my hope reward. That's what one can expect to live to be 75. What do you do until the church is restored to order? And I'll give you a few sequences, and I hope to be finished in 5 minutes. The first thing we do is we keep the faith ourselves.
We have all kinds of other problems, but let's keep the faith ourselves, and that means keep our homes Catholic. If need be, teach our children ourselves. I myself have four children. I live in the middle of the woods. I have 4.5 acres in the middle of 70 acres. The first building you see is a Catholic church, a Catholic school, a Catholic convent. My children were going through the woods to the school. When my oldest was 8 years old, I pulled him out, started my own school, run by me with housewives teaching. We had to drive 16 miles each way, rented a building in a Protestant complex, and we saved the faith of our children. And my last child, my late wife, taught him totally. He never went to any school. She used to drive to the place for a while, but then she took up the instruction. We took seriously, above all my wife, that the primary obligation is to the parents. Now, as Michael said this way, most parents are negligent. And in a way, it's a two-way street. In one sense, you don't blame them. It used to be possible to entrust your child to other people in church and state and to know they would not be violated. Their innocence would not be violated, their integrity would not be violated, and your trust would not be violated. And it was so easy. The wife stayed home, the husband made some money, the children were at school. Well, you better believe it. It's not always that way. Your children can be stolen from you in all kinds of situations. The worst place is the seminary. If you have a young man who wants to be a priest, send him to the typical seminary. He'll lose his vocation and his faith. And your youngsters are vulnerable to every sort of obnoxious stupidity and heresy and indecency in the so-called sex education. So we take seriously, it's our baby. I look at the birth certificate. I'm the father, she's the mother. It's not big brother, it's not big holy brother, it's we. So the first thing is you teach them yourselves. It would have been nice to expect the school to do it. Don't count on it. Now you probably have an exception here, but some of you are not from here. That's it. Work with others. You can't do it alone. If you're alone, for a while you'll be determined, but then you say, well, it's only I. Everyone else is enjoying the world, going to the beach, playing cricket, looking at the television. They're not alarmed. And their kids seem very neat and having a very good graduation party. It was a smashing party. You say, well, I probably am different. But if you work with others, you'll confirm each other. And you should work with each other in patience and in loving concern. We who resist the enemy, we tend to be cranky ourselves and we start becoming hash hurts to each other. And that's a big problem too. That's one proof of the divinity of the Catholic Church, by the way, and of the sacred character of serious religious orders. When you realize that most families can't stay together for 30 years, that you have a husband staying with a wife, you have children staying with the mother and father for 30 years, is a miracle today. Everybody's off in his own apartment because we're hash hurts to each other. Do you realize the Benedictines are 1,000 years old? More than that. The church is almost 2,000 years old. The church has this divine principle whereby taking human nature with its hash hurt tendencies, with its all of its faults, and the church welds us into a unity. So we should try in our little movements, we have not the charism of the church. But if we try to improve our own private lives so that we're not such a hasher to our colleague, we can work together in charity and having a little humor, a little sense of humor, not to be so grim. Our side tends to be so grim and they're always this way. Just relax a little bit and have this Christian joy which should be ours. You should stay informed. This is, to me, the reason this is my second tour of England. I was here in the UK. I'll be up in Scotland, too. I was here 3 years ago. And the one message I have, this is a small island. As you might not know it, but I come from America where we got Texas. And we could put you in Texas. That's what the Texans say, anyhow. But even though it's small, and you have 50 million people, 3 or 4 million Catholics, you don't know each other. You don't know what's going on. You absolutely have to stay informed. And that's one of the reasons for the speaking tour, that already I'm a kind of,
unifier because I'll go from here to here to here to here. And people, even having heard I've been somewhere else, think of me as a traveling reporter, which is good. But I only come here once in a while. You should stay informed by reading certain journals. My favorite journal in this country is Christian Order. I've read it for the last 6 or 7 years. I never miss an issue. My father, Crane, a marvelous Jesuit in London. And we probably have some copies of it here or something, but you can always, I even have one copy. I can give you the address. And then Hamish Fraser's approaches to me is the finest work on the social doctrine of the church. I have been educated by Catholics my entire life. I've been a professor for 30 years. It was only 6 years ago that I began to understand the real social teaching of the church, through Fraser and through my friend Dr. Rayo. So you people, I don't say you should read both. And I don't say everybody here should read either. But at least you should know someone who reads one. You should absolutely be in touch with the movement through people like that. There's this little thing called the Roman Chronicle that is being put out by Joanna Bogle. And it's a real thin little thing. You can read it in 3 minutes. It's put, certain pastors have it. Please find out about that. It's not that informative. It's too short. But it'll still put you in touch. The Roman Chronicle. That's the secret. Sometimes audio is the easiest way to do it. If you are a busy person in the house or you have a lot of driving to do, you can't read. But you can put on an audio cassette while you're driving or peeling potatoes or cooking or doing the laundry or 100 other house tasks. And the person who brought me here in the first place is John Edwards here. He has Christus Vincit CV Productions, and he will have audio tapes of all these things, and you'll have order forms here. He learned all this from my group in New Jersey, Keep the Faith. We move from 2,000 to 7,000 tapes a day all over the world, mostly in America. Many of the tapes from Archbishop Sheen, but I have something like 130 lectures now on tape. And you'd be surprised that this rallies the remnant all over with people, seminarians, nuns, priests, a few bishops, a few cardinals, know about us and appreciate us. And they're quite grateful that we are standing up. And this should be our thought, that this entire thing must be done with great earnestness. It's not flippant. This is not camaraderie. But never in bitterness and never in defeatism, that we Christians are characterized by Christian hope, because we know God exists. We know God loves the church. God loves all of us. Also Christian joy, because our faith is worth living for, it's worth fighting for, it's worth dying for. And in my mind, it's the only thing worth living for, fighting for, and dying for. So therefore, keep the faith.

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0: They don't? Well, what am I thinking of?
1: Monkeys.
0: Oh, well, in that case. Monkeys, I like monkeys. I like how they swim in the ocean.
1: No,
0: I like...
1: that's fish.
0: Oh, I see.

0: Mice.
1: No.
2: Well, what then?
1: Cats.
2: Cats, of course. Cats. I like cats. I like how they say cock-a-doodle-doo.
1: No, no, no. They go meow.
2: They do.
1: You're thinking of roosters.
2: Oh.

0: Frogs.
1: Oh. Gotta like frogs.
0: Yeah.
1: Yeah. Running through a maze for some cheese.
0: No.
1: Oh.
0: That's mice.
1: Oh, mice. Mice. I like mice. I like how they say yee-haw, yee-haw.
0: They go squeak, squeak.
1: Mm.
0: That's a dog.

0: the elephant.
1: Right, that's like I said. Elephants, I like elephants.
0: You don't know anything about animals.
1: I do so.
0: You're silly.
2: There's a hole in my bucket, dear Liza, dear Liza. There's a hole in my bucket, dear Liza.

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1: With some straw, dear Goofy, dear Goofy, dear Goofy. 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
0: The straw is too long, dear Liza, the straw is too long, dear Liza, too long.
1: Oh, but cut it, dear Goofy, dear Goofy, dear Goofy. 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
1: With a knife, dear Goofy, dear Goofy, dear Goofy. 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
1: 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Dear Liza, with what?
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1: The stone is too dry. Dear Liza, the stone is too dry. Dear Liza, too dry.
0: Then wet it, dear Goofy, dear Goofy, dear Goofy. Then wet it, dear Goofy, dear Goofy. Then wet it.
1: With what shall I wet it? Dear Liza, with what shall I wet it? Dear Liza, with what?
0: With water, dear Goofy, dear Goofy, dear Goofy. 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
1: Then what shall I get it? Dear Liza, in what shall I get it? Dear Liza, in what?
0: In a bucket, dear Goofy, dear Goofy, dear Goofy. In a bucket, dear Goofy, in a bucket.
1: There's a hole in my bucket.

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The man said, thanks, you seem nice. 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The man said, so do you. 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

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He was the roughest, toughest critter

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That's the way the Painted Desert got its name.

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1: Once upon a time, there were four little rabbits, and their names were Flopsy, Mopsy, Cottontail, and Peter. They lived with their mother in a sandbank underneath the root of a very big fir tree, and there was nothing their mother liked better than to busy herself at home, cooking and looking after her children.
2: My name is Mrs. Rabbit, and happy is my lot. See what beautiful children I have got. I work for them and care for them and teach them how to be most respected members of the bunny family.
3: We're a happy family, yes, a happy family, and we live at the foot of the big fir tree. Flopsy and Mopsy,
2: how could they be sweeter?
3: And funny little Cottontail.
4: And Peter, I'm naughty. I don't do as I'm told. I get into lots of trouble. I have lots of fun, though.
2: My name is Mrs. Rabbit. My house is underground. Friends and relations are living all around. I nod to them and smile at them and always try to be a most respected member of the bunny family.
3: We're a happy family, yes, a happy family, and we live at the foot of the big fir tree. Flopsy and Mopsy,
2: how could they be sweeter?
3: And funny little Cottontail.
4: And Peter.
2: Now, my dears, you may go into the fields or down the lane, but don't go into Mr. McGregor's garden. Your father had an accident there. He was put in a pie by Mrs. McGregor. Now run along and don't get into mischief. I'm going out.
1: Old Mrs. Rabbit took a basket and her umbrella and went through the wood to the baker's. She bought a loaf of brown bread and five currant buns. Flopsy, Mopsy and Cottontail, who were good little bunnies, went down the lane to gather blackberries. But Peter, who was very naughty, ran straight away to Mr. McGregor's garden and squeezed under the gate.
4: Oh, it is a tight squeeze. There, I'm through. Oh, look at those lettuces. I must have some of those.

0: And those French beans. Delicious. And my, oh my, radishes. Oh dear, I think I've eaten too much. I must have some parsley.
1: Feeling rather sick, he went to look for some parsley. But round the end of the cucumber frame, whom should he meet but Mr. McGregor? Mr. McGregor was on his hands and knees planting out young cabbages. Suddenly he looked up and saw Peter.
2: Ah, a rabbit. He's been stealing my lettuces. Stop, thief!
1: He jumped up and ran after Peter, waving a rake. Peter was most dreadfully frightened. He rushed all over the garden, for he'd forgotten the way back to the gate. He lost one of his shoes among the cabbages and the other shoe amongst the potatoes.
3: Oh, dear, he'll catch me.
2: Stop, thief! He's stolen my radishes.
3: Oh, dear, help! He'll catch me. I'll be rabbit pie. No, I'm winning. I'm winning. I'm going to get away. Oh!
1: Peter had run into a gooseberry net and got caught by the large brass buttons on his new blue jacket.
0: Oh, dear, I'm caught now. This is the end of Peter Rabbit. I'll be rabbit pie. I hope I give him hiccups. It's all very well for you to say exert yourself. I'm all caught up in this net.
1: Mr. McGregor came up with a sieve, which he intended to pop upon the top of Peter. But Peter wriggled out just in time, leaving his jacket behind him.
0: Hooray! I'm free!
1: Peter rushed into the tool shed and jumped into a watering can.
0: Oh, dear. This would have been a beautiful thing to hide in if it had not had so much water in it. Oh, here comes Mr. McGregor.
2: Stop,

0: I know he's in here somewhere. He's behind that brush. No, he's behind that sack of potato seed. No. Ah, he's under one of those flower pots. No. No. No. No.
1: Good tissue.
0: There he is. Come here.
2: Mr. McGregor was after him in no time and tried to put his foot upon Peter, who jumped out of a window, upsetting three plants. The window was too small for Mr. McGregor, and he was tired of running after Peter. He went back to work. Peter sat down to rest. He was out of breath and trembling with fright, and he had not the least idea which way to go. Also, he was very damp with sitting in the watering can.
1: Oh, dear, I do get into some scrapes, don't I?

0: do I do it? Why do I do it? Why do I do it? Because it's fun.
1: After a time, he began to wander about, going lippity-lippity, not very fast, and looking all round. He found a door in a wall, but it was locked, and there was no room for a fat little rabbit to squeeze underneath. An old mouse was running in and out over the stone doorstep, carrying peas and beans to her family in the wood.
0: Excuse me, Mouse. Can you tell me the way to the gate? It isn't very polite to talk with a pea in your mouth.
1: Peter was very upset because he couldn't understand the mouse, and he began to cry.
0: Come back! Oh, dear, she's gone. I'm lost. I'll try this way, straight across the garden.
1: Presently he came to a pond where Mr. McGregor filled his water cans. A white cat was staring at some goldfish. She sat very, very still. But now and again the tip of her tail twitched as if it were alive.
0: A cat? I don't think I'll ask her the way. I've heard all about cats from my cousin Benjamin Bunny. A cat is the sort of a chap or a girl who will eat for a treat rabbit meat. It will creep, it will leap, will fake sleep, use deceit, just to eat for a treat rabbit meat. The moral is clear, of cats beware. Patter feet, quick retreat, life is sweet.
1: He went back towards the tool shed, but suddenly, quite close to him, he heard the noise of a hoe. Scritch, scratch, scratch, scritch. Peter scuttered underneath the bushes. But presently, as nothing happened, he came out and, climbing on a wheelbarrow, looked around. The first thing he saw was Mr. McGregor hoeing onions. His back was turned towards Peter, and beyond him was the gate. Peter got down very quietly off the wheelbarrow and started running as fast as he could go along a straight walk behind some blackcurrant bushes.
2: There's that rabbit again! Come back! Come back!
0: Sorry, Mr. McGregor, I can't stop just now.
1: Peter ran as fast as he could, slipped under the gate, and was safe at last in the wood outside the garden. Mr. McGregor hung up the little jacket and the shoes for a scarecrow to frighten the blackbirds. Peter never stopped running or looked behind him until he got home to the big fir tree. He was so tired that he flopped down upon the nice soft sand of the floor of the rabbit hole and shut his eyes. His mother was busy cooking.
3: Peter Rabbit, where have you been?
0: Who, me? Nowhere.
3: Dear me, what a state you're in. And where are your clothes? That's the second little jacket and pair of shoes you've lost in a fortnight.
0: Mummy, I don't feel very well.
3: I'm not a bit surprised. Come along, off to bed with you, and I'll make you some chamomile tea. One tablespoonful to be taken at bedtime.
1: Flopsy, Mopsy and Cottontail had bread and milk and blackberries for supper. 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
1: What's going on down there?

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1: 98.3. Ave Maria, gratia plena Dominus tecum, benedicta tu mulieribus, et benedictus fructus ventris tui, Iesus.

0: In the name of the Father, and of the Son, and of the Holy Ghost. Amen. Well, dear friends and faithful, yesterday the church celebrated a beautiful feast day. It was the feast of the great apostle, St. James. St. James the Greater, he's known. He was one of our Lord's closest of friends. You might remember him in the Gospels. He was there when our Lord raised Jairus' daughter from the dead. He was there on the Mount of Transfiguration. And he was kneeling by our Lord in the Garden of Gethsemane the night that our Lord had his agony. He was a dear friend. He'll also be of the apostles. He'll be the first one to die a martyr's death, St. James. And yet, this great saint, who has literally the name great in him, in his title, yet this great saint, according to the tradition, experienced one of the most dangerous of all the temptations. And immediately we might think, what is the most dangerous of all the temptations that are possible? I can just tell you, it wasn't impurity, it wasn't a lack of faith, and it wasn't even a lack of courage. Not for this apostle James. The greatest of all the temptations that oftentimes come and disrupt generous or good souls, it's the temptation against discouragement. How easy it is to slip into this temptation. After years of preaching in Spain, St. James, he had such little visible fruit to show for all of his labor. Village after village rejected him. Souls remained indifferent. And yet he had given up everything to follow Christ. And yet he was discouraged. He felt like no one was listening. Perhaps he was asking himself that question, have I failed? Is God disappointed in me and that's why I've so little converts? If you've ever had those thoughts, have I failed? You know, what am I doing with my life? How is it that I've done this? And look at all my sins. If you've ever heard that voice, the voice of discouragement, well, then you're in good company, because one of the greatest apostles himself went through these temptations. Spiritual authors will tell you that it is, in fact, one of the devil's most effective tools. He uses it against good souls. He doesn't necessarily waste his time, the devil, in tempting with discouragement bad souls. People who are in sin and they've given up, well, he doesn't need to discourage them. In fact, he does the opposite. He tries to console them because he wants to keep them there in that state of surrender, living in sin. Therefore, it follows that if you're tempted with discouragement, it means actually you're on the right path. It means you're doing something good. Yes, you're going to have a lot of things to perhaps weigh in the balance. Perhaps there's reason for discouragement, in the sense that, okay, you're coming short of the ultimate goal. But the devil just wants you to stop. He wants you to give up prayer. He wants you to give up trying. He attacks the good Catholic mother who's been praying her rosaries for her children. And he'll whisper to the mother's ear, he'll say, your children are still so far from God. Why do you even bother praying for them? The devil will come after a hardworking father who is trying to provide well for his family in an honest trade or honest labor, but just can't really seem to ever get ahead. And the devil will whisper in the father's ear, just give up. You're accomplishing nothing. Your wife and your children don't even respect you. You see that voice of discouragement. The devil will come to whisper into the ear of a young man, don't bother trying to overcome that temptation, the devil will say to him. You'll always fall. He says the same to a young woman who is trying to dress modestly, who is actually trying to live a pure life. And he'll tell her, no one cares. He'll say to the elderly, you're just a burden. He'll say to the priests, no one is listening. I don't think he's right, is he? The devil will whisper all these things, depending on your state of life, depending on what task God has given you. His message is always the same. Just give up. Just surrender. Just stop hoping and stop praying. And according to the tradition, St. James, he was feeling that as he walked along this path near Saratoga in Spain. And to the point where he reached a very discouraged state, where he sat down and just sort of almost surrendered. It was at this very moment that heaven intervened, that the Blessed Virgin Mary appeared to him, standing on a pillar, surrounded by angels. She did not promise immediate success. There was not some sort of immediate conversion that he saw. She simply wanted to encourage him to stay the path, to keep going, and to not surrender. I love this story because this is what we need to hear. We need Catholic souls today can so easily slip into discouragement. No, we should think of these stories often. Remember, dear friends, don't ever give up confessing your sins, saying your rosary, trying to raise your children in the faith. Keep going. History will teach you nothing but good lessons in this sense from those souls who continue to try. Here's a few examples. There was a man named Louis Pasteur. He became one of the greatest scientists of modern times. And yet he spent decades as a failed scientist with very little to show for his efforts, but he wouldn't give up. Over and over, he kept trying. Finally, his discovery with the vaccines and all gave, you know, essentially gave hope to millions and millions of lives. Not many people know that Louis Pasteur was a devout Catholic who prayed his rosary every day and who always saw the harmony between faith and science, because God is the author of both. Then there's the story of Blessed Bartolungo. He was that man that fell away from the faith in Italy. He became a Freemason. He got involved into the occult. His soul was in such a dark state. He was nearly despaired of his own salvation and was even tempted to take his own life. But one day he heard a Dominican priest preaching, saying to the faithful, to the people, that if they spread devotion to the rosary, that no one will be lost who loves the rosary. Bartolungo believed these words. He returned to confession. He gave his life back to Christ. And as a result, he became one of the great apostles of the rosary, even helped to build a shrine in Pompeii, beautiful, magnificent shrine of Our Lady of Pompeii, where millions of pilgrims go every year for consolation, for prayers, for miracles. Then there's another story of Venerable Matt Talbot. He was an Irishman who by the age of 13 was addicted to alcohol. He said that his life had become so addicted to it, he couldn't think of anything other than just drinking. And one day as he was laying outside of a tavern in Dublin, hoping that someone would come along and buy him a drink, but no one came. He was all alone and ashamed. And so instead of walking home, he walked into a church and he made a promise before God and before Our Lady that if they helped him out of this, that he would give them his life. It was not easy. Every day was like a battle when you have to undo an addiction. But he never gave up with prayer, with confession, with Holy Communion, with constantly following and trusting in God. He never gave up. The final example I give you is of a doctor who lived in Nagasaki. His name, if I pronounce it correctly, is Dr. Nagai. He was a Catholic physician in Nagasaki when the atomic bomb dropped in 1945. He was far enough away from the explosion while he was in the hospital to survive. However, his wife was killed in the blast. He lost his home. He lost everything. He'll end up suffering many years from radiation poisoning. But that day, as he went running into the midst of the ash, the fire, as he knelt there, he saw suffering. He saw death. Many people would have given up, surrendered to bitterness at least, and to just surrender on how could God allow this. But in his case, he accepted all of this as coming from the hands of divine providence. And from the ruins, you might say, of this city, He helped build faith back in people's homes or people's hearts. He wrote a beautiful book, beautiful books, about forgiveness, about God's mercy. He showed, in fact, that even an atomic bomb can't destroy trust in our Lord. And so what do all these people have in common that I just went through with you? Whether it's St. James, whether it's Louis Pasteur, whether it's Blessed Bartolongo or Matt Talbot or that Japanese doctor. What do they all have in common? We know. They all had setbacks. They all had difficulties to surmount. They all felt suffering. They all were tempted to be discouraged. And yet they just never gave up. They never let discouragement have the final word. Their strength they found in prayer, in going to confession and Holy Communion, and in trusting in the providence of God. And so now we finish. What about us? What about us? We have our dreams, don't we? Traditional Catholics, traditional Catholic families, the married couples I speak to, the youth. What are your dreams? Your dreams are different than the world. Your hopes and ambitions. The world dreams of just being wealthy, famous, popular, and powerful. But our dreams are infinitely greater. Our dream is to become a saint. Our dream is to go to heaven. And so every rosary, every prayer, every difficult confession that you might make, every temptation that you resist, every communion that you make devoutly, every hidden act of virtue, every cross that you patiently bear, it is one more step towards heaven. It is one more example of why you should have the greatest of hope. Why? Is it because you're good? Is it because you're great? It's none of these things. It's simply because you're not going to give up. It's simply because you know that to surrender in this case is to fall into the very temptation that the devil wants. No, far be it from us to have the spirit of discouragement. We know it will come. And when it comes, just think of St. James walking along the way in Spain. Remember Our Lady standing on the pillar, telling him to continue. Remember that doctor, Louis Pasteur, in his laboratory. Or remember Blessed Bartolongo walking by the bar and just feeling that pull to go in. Remember Dr. Nagai, who's kneeling there in the midst of the ash of an atomic blast. And in all those cases, tell yourself, when you're in your moment of discouragement, when you want to surrender to that temptation, when you want to just give up, throw in the towel, think of all those people. Think of all the saints. They became great, not because they necessarily accomplished great things. Not necessarily. It was because, in the end, they persevered. We must pray for the virtue of perseverance. This is what it all comes down to. One day, all these struggles will be over. The controversies of the church, all the various temptations of the world, all the storms, they will all pass in the end. And every one of us will be standing before our Lord on the day of judgment. Our Lord will look at you. And do you think he'll care about what things you've accomplished for him? Do you think he'll necessarily say, oh, all these things I couldn't have done without you? No. But our Lord will look at you. And he will smile to the degree that you can say, Lord, I may have sinned a lot in my life. I may have come short. In fact, I hardly did a good thing. However, I never gave up. I never gave up trying. I never gave up on the Gospels. I never gave up on my faith. This is where our Lord loves. He will smile and say, well done, good and faithful servant. Enter into the joy that has been prepared for you from the foundation of the world. Because this is grace, is to be in the state of grace, is to be found faithful. No matter how many times I fall, to refuse to surrender. This is what I wanted to speak on you to you today, to pray for this grace, to push away any discouragement, and to always trust in God's love, his providence, and in our Blessed Mother's protection. In the name of the Father, and of the Son, and of the Holy Ghost. Amen.
1: In the name of the Father, and of the Son, and of the Holy Ghost. Amen. My dear brethren, let me just say one word about the month of May, which we have started. The month of May is traditionally dedicated to the devotion of the Blessed Mother. Would it be because the month of May is the month most beautiful of spring? Would it be because all these flowers appear and spread their perfume everywhere? Would it be because it seems that nature is reviving after a sad winter and the time of Lent? I don't know. It has been traditionally for centuries the month of our Blessed Mother. And so it is important that during the month of May you try to give a Marian seal to all your spiritual activities. Make of this month of May the month of Mary in your heart, in your home, in your place of work, if it is possible, and certainly in the schools. You will have pictures or statues of the Blessed Mother, so make a little altar in one of the main places at home. Put some flowers, fresh flowers every day. Light some candles. Have the children saying the rosary with a special devotion. Singing, don't be afraid of singing. Even if you do not sing well, don't be afraid of it. No. Sing hymns in honor of the Blessed Mother. For your spiritual reading, read books about Our Lady. There are so many. I recommend especially The Glories of Mary of St. Alphonsus. Very simple book, short chapters, talking about the different privileges of the Blessed Mother. Very short, very beautiful, very clear, with an example at the end. Read the books on Fatima, especially these three scholar books of Frère Michel de la Trinité that have been translated in English. They are thick and they are a little bit spooky when you see all that. Say, I'm going to read all these books. Why not? In order to understand the message that Our Lady brought in Fatima to us, a message of penance, of prayer, of devotion to her Immaculate Heart. Try to say every day some special prayers in her honor. Some of you still do not know how to say your daily rosary. Some do not find the time. So won't that be a wonderful moment, the month of May, to say every day your rosary? And if you forget, you don't forget to eat, though, I don't know how it can happen, but if you forget to say your rosary, or if you wait until the very end and then you are very, very, very tired and you need your sleep and all that, well, at least say one decade and the day after you say the rest. But every day, that beautiful offering of the Holy Rosary to Our Lady. If you say it every day already, which I hope is the case of the majority of you, why not to try to say the whole rosary? That sounds like a heroic action. Say the whole rosary, 150 Hail Marys. Well, it will take you, if you say it alone, 45 minutes maximum, or even less. So what we are going to do here is that, except on Sunday, every day after the evening rosary, for those who are interested, I will go to the statue of Our Lady of Perpetual Help, and I will say the other two parts of the rosary. That will be our daily offering to the Blessed Mother. Say the litany of Our Lady after the rosary, or the devotion to her seven sorrows. Something in honor of the Blessed Mother during these days. And also, try to imitate one of her virtues. You can recognize in all the children of a family some physical, some spiritual, some psychological traits of the mother. You say, well, there is a similitude, there is something that indicates that really she is your mother. Well, we must have some similitude in our soul with the Blessed Mother. She must be able to recognize in us her children. And in order to do that, well, nothing better than to imitate her virtues. What are the virtues of Our Lady? Well, especially the ones that we do not like to practice. The virtue of humility, especially. The virtue of patience. The virtue of obedience. The joyful resignation to the will of God. The perfect fulfillment of the small daily duties attached to our state in life. Perseverance and devotion in prayer. Silence and contemplation. Continuous living in the presence of God, avoiding dissipation, avoiding the spirit of the world. The virtue of chastity and purity in thoughts, in actions, in words, in dress. If all these people that always complain when the very word modesty is said, and there are some people when you say modesty or when you say dress, they are already, there they go. The nails are out, ready. What's he going to say? What's he going to say again? Well, if you have this attitude, something is extremely wrong, extremely wrong. The virtue of modesty, the virtue of decency in dress, it is a virtue indeed. And Our Lady is an example of it. It is an example for you. Men and women, but especially for women and for young girls particularly. And then, well, all these different virtues that are beautifully explained or presented in the Litany of the Blessed Mother. So imitate her virtues. Put her in the middle of your spiritual actions, of your spiritual reading, of your meditation. Give her some external proof of devotion, like as I said, maybe the put her statue in a place of honor, to bring fresh flowers, to light candles, to sing to her, something. And in this way, the month of May in St. Mary's is going to be the month of Mary. I can tell you that if in every single home of our parishioners, Our Lady is honored somehow every day during this month of May, we are going to see a complete change of the present situation. In fact, the present situation is a very good one, because I see your unity and I see an increase of prayer, an increase of confidence in God, and even an increase in charity. So that's good. But it is obvious that this place, that by name and vocation belongs to the Blessed Virgin, is being under attack. So, how are we going to respond? By increasing that devotion to the Mother of God in every single home in St. Mary's. Now, I really urge you to try during this month to make every day, with perseverance, with sincerity, something that will please the Mother of God. To console her in the midst of all the abominations of the world of today. To accompany her in her sorrows at seeing the devastation of the Catholic Church, at seeing the damnation of so many souls, at seeing the ignorance and the arrogance of the modern philosophers that despise God and His Church, at seeing the spirit of the world infiltrated everywhere, even in our own homes. To praise her as the angel did hail full of grace. So she didn't need the praise of the angel, but there it is. It is almost natural that we express our admiration, our love before that masterpiece of Almighty God. So to praise the Blessed Mother also, to console her, to accompany her, to praise her, and to show her our love, in order that when God will call us for our judgment, she will be there to intercede for us. So turn to the Blessed Virgin Mary during this month. Turn to the great Saint Joseph. If you love Joseph, you love Mary, because Our Lady does not love any person more than she loves Saint Joseph. After her son, after God, it is Saint Joseph in the heart of Mary. And isn't it beautiful that we started the month of May with a festivity in honor of Saint Joseph? So put the Holy Family in one word. Put the Holy Family, Jesus, Mary, and Joseph, in the heart of your family, in your own heart. And I can assure you that things are going to be a lot different, and that the consolations and the graces that you will obtain through the intercession of Mary and Joseph from the heart of Jesus will be as you have never seen them before. The more the world is getting away from God, the more God will take care of those who are close to Him. And what we see every day is an absolute separation from God's love everywhere, at every level. So the less good people remain, the less true worshippers remain, the more our Lord will take care of His little flock. So let us turn to Jesus, Mary, and Joseph, and let us during this Mass start to think, what are we going to do during this month to honor the Mother of God, and through her, honoring Almighty God Himself. And so, since we have the table of Saint Joseph and the blessing of mothers and different activities, that will be enough for today. Remember next week the Mass for Mrs. Pelderock on Tuesday morning, and Sunday the first Mass of Father Hoover, a great grace for all of us. In the name of the Father, and of the Son, and of the Holy Ghost. Amen.
2: For God hath not called us unto uncleanness, but unto sanctification in Christ Jesus our Lord. Again, words taken from St. Matthew's Holy Gospel. In the name of the Father, and of the Son, and of the Holy Ghost. Amen. It was a cold, damp, wintry morning in the city of Lourdes, France. And the cold could especially be felt in the home of the Soubirous family, which was actually a one-room dwelling that had been a former jail cell. The father of the family, a man named Francois Soubirous, stayed in bed trying to stay warm while his wife and children played and did small chores. Eventually, the eldest daughter of the family, a girl, 14 years old, named Bernadette Soubirous, along with her sister and a friend, went out to gather wood for the fireplace. In fact, they went along the Gave River, the banks of the river, and gathered loose sticks right near a cave or grotto known by the French as Massabielle. And what happened next would change the world for the better and would make Lourdes, France, a central destination for countless pilgrims. The date was February 11th, 1858. Bernadette decided to take a rest, and so she sat down upon a rock near the river, and she heard a sound, much like the gust of a mighty wind, as if a big storm were coming. But as she looked around, the trees weren't moving at all. Again, she heard the same sound as a mighty wind, but this time she looked towards the grotto, the cave, and she saw branches moving back, and she saw branches moving back and forth. And behind those branches, she saw a most beautiful

closer, and Bernadette obeyed immediately. And she then fell to her knees, Bernadette did, and she grabbed her rosary, and she tried to make the sign of the cross. But she couldn't do this most simple act until the beautiful lady had first made the sign of the cross. At that moment, Bernadette was no longer afraid. And the two of them prayed the Holy Rosary together. And after it was completed, the beautiful lady bid adieu and disappeared. Now, altogether, there would be 18 apparitions of the Blessed Mother of God to Saint Bernadette Soubirous at the grotto known as Massabiel in Lourdes, France. Heaven had literally come to earth. Now, the Mother of God would ask that a chapel be built there. She would tell Bernadette that she wanted religious processions to be held, as well as special prayers for the conversion of poor sinners. And when she was asked to give her name, the beautiful lady said, "I am the Immaculate Conception." Now, perhaps the most wondrous of all the apparitions was the ninth one, when at Our Lady's instructions, Bernadette was told to go to the corner of the cave, the grotto, and using her own hands to dig into the earth until she revealed to the world a wondrous spring of water that has brought so many healings to both mind, body, and soul. O happy grotto at Lourdes, which was privileged to have the Blessed Mother stand upon that spot. And yes, O sacred rock of Massabielle, from which issued forth such wondrous healing waters. Over 200 million people have visited that wondrous sanctuary, that wondrous cave at Massabielle. They come with infirmities. They come with diseases. They come with cancers. They come as cripples. They come as blind. They also, in some cases, come with skepticism, with utter doubt, and even outright despair. No one has ever seen one spot of pain on this earth more than at Lourdes. Yet despite all the pain and suffering, there is great peace, tranquility, and even outright joy. Holy Church, using the most strict standards, including a very experienced medical board, has determined nearly 70 miraculous healings that allow no natural explanation whatsoever. There are also countless other miracles that go unreported, and they don't meet the high standards. Or perhaps it's a special little secret between the pilgrim and the individual, Our Lady. And yes, there are those spiritual conversions. Spiritual conversions where men in doubt, where men who have lost the faith, with men who are in utter despair. They come there and they are converted in an instant. And eventually they bathe in the waters, and then they, even more importantly, get absolved in the sacrament of confession. And then they receive the most blessed of all sacraments, the body, blood, soul, and divinity of the Son of God and Son of Mary. Now, if I were asked to define Christianity using just one word, I would use the word exchange. Christianity is a wondrous exchange between divinity and lowly, even miserable humanity. Think about our good Lord becoming man in Mary's womb. He took on a share of our humanity, and in exchange, he gave us the gift of sanctifying grace, which is literally a share of participation in his divine nature. And yes, he took upon himself the death that was due to us. He took upon himself all of our many, many sins. But in exchange, he gave us a possibility of eternal life and even a share in his very innocence. By his stripes, Isaiah says, we are cleaned of all of our impurities. And yes, by his poverty, St. Paul states, we are made rich in God's grace. We bring our darkness, we bring our infidelities, and the light of the world enlightens us with the gift of supernatural faith. And yes, we lay upon him the burden of our guilt, and he makes our burdens light, and he makes our yoke easy. Then in just a few moments, Holy Church will bring to the good Lord simple and ordinary bread and wine, but in exchange, by the power of the Holy Ghost and the words of a Catholic priest,

0: receive the body, blood, soul, and divinity of Jesus himself. And yes, this exchange in which we get all the benefits occurs daily at Lourdes, France, where broken and miserable humanity lays its ills at the feet of Our Lady, hoping that through her all-powerful intercession, they may receive the healing of her divine Son. You know, it is said that St. Jerome, the famous biblical scholar, a father of the church, St. Jerome was in prayer one day, and he was saying to the good Lord, "Lord, I have given you all things. I've given you my mind, my body, my soul, my time and effort." But our Lord appeared to him and said, "Jerome, I want more." And Jerome, frustrated, said, "What else can I give thee, Lord?" And our Lord said, "Jerome, give me your sins. Give me your sins so that in exchange I might grant you my mercy, forgiveness, and healing." You see, we must always bring our Lord something in this exchange, even if it is our misery. When our Blessed Mother came to Lourdes, France, the 19th century, she came into a modern world very much like our own, infected with error, filled with darkness, and much coldness in charity. Modern man in the West, by and large, did not want to be a part of this exchange. He rejected his glory of being made in the image of God. From being made a child of God at baptism, he began to embrace that superstitious notion that somehow he was made according to the image of a beast. And yes, sanctifying grace and a supernatural life was exchanged for the gift of a purely natural life, a purely worldly and secular reality. The gift of faith was replaced by reason alone. Belief was even replaced in some cases by outright atheism. A cult of worshiping man replaced the cult of the worship of the true God. A traditional life of penance and self-denial was exchanged for a life of overindulgence and sensual pleasures. At one time, man sought to cling to the Ten Commandments as that unchanging moral code. But modern man has decided to become his own lawgiver, and we live a life of moral relativism where anything goes. And yes, pure skepticism began to enter into the human reality. And as a result, we began to reject and dismiss anything like a miracle. St. Augustine, another father of the church, St. Augustine once said, "I would not be a Christian if it were not for the miracles. I would not be a Christian if it were not for the miracles." Our dearest Lord lived a most perfect life of virtue and holiness. And yes, he taught a most perfect, perfect doctrine. And he fulfilled every single prophecy and prediction written of him in the Old Testament. But if he had not performed miracles, he would not have been seen as the Messiah. Yes, his countless miracles, in fact, were the supernatural signs performed to convince his listeners that he was and is the only Savior who must be adhered to along with his mystical body in order to be saved. And so when Our Lady came to Lourdes, France, she came there to compel modern man to attend to the Christian message. And so she brought the miracles of her Son with her, and they are still being given to man through her hands to this day. For those who believe, no explanation is necessary, but to those who don't believe, no explanation is possible. You see, there are people who go to Lourdes who are very sick, and sometimes they come back completely cured in an instant. Some people with cancerous tumors find those cancers disappear in a moment. Sometimes deaf and blind come there, and they began to hear and see. This is the ongoing story at Lourdes. Another crutch left at the grotto attests to the fact of yet another cure. But unfortunately, by and large, modern man uses the crutch of unbelief because he cannot accept the reality of an infinite God who loves him infinitely and simply longs to be loved in return. But here at the Grotto of Lourdes, at that cave of Massabielle, even the modern unbeliever, the atheist, the agnostic, or those in religious error can find true enlightenment and conversion. Case in point, a young Catholic woman, she was named Elizabeth. She married an unbelieving physician named Felix Le Sueur at the turn of the 20th century. They were married in Paris in a Catholic church, for the atheistic doctor said that he would respect the faith of his wife. But immediately afterwards, Dr. Le Sueur tried to break down the faith of poor Elizabeth. In addition to practicing medicine, he became an editor of a highly anti-Catholic and even atheistic newspaper in Paris. Elizabeth, for her part, accepted this fact and reacted by dedicating herself to the study of the true faith, including building up a library in her own house. Dr. Le Sueur would have his own atheistic library in the same house, and this, of course, was a source of great division within the marriage. But Elizabeth's love for her husband, Felix, would still grow daily. In the early part of 1905, Elizabeth suddenly became deathly ill, and in May of that year, she lay dying in bed. Elizabeth said to her husband, "Felix, when I am dead, you will become a Catholic and you will become a Dominican priest." Felix responded in a very defensive way, "Elizabeth, you know my feelings. I have sworn hatred for the Catholic Church and sworn hatred for God, and I shall live in that hatred and I shall die in that hatred." But Elizabeth just repeated her prophecy before passing away. After many tears and uncontrolled grief, Felix eventually discovered Elizabeth's last will and testament. It stated the following. It said, "On the day I die, I shall have paid the price. You have been bought and paid for, Felix. Greater love than this no woman hath than to lay down her life for her husband." You see, Elizabeth had actually generously prayed for suffering. She had prayed even for sickness and even death in order to bring about the conversion of her spouse. Dr. Le Sueur, a man of science and an atheist, simply dismissed this as the religious fantasies of an overly pious woman. To forget his grief, Felix took a trip to southern France where he and his wife had had their honeymoon, and he stood outside a Catholic church in which Elizabeth had often prayed during that honeymoon. And he began to hear a voice, as if it were Elizabeth speaking to him, saying, "Felix, go to Lourdes." He was being told to go to that place of healing for both spiritual and corporal infirmities. And so Felix went to Lourdes, to the shrine of Our Lady, to that place of healing. The doctor had actually written a book against Lourdes in the years past, seeking to prove that all the miracles were simply superstition. But while standing before that cave, while standing before the Grotto of Lourdes, Dr. Felix Le Sueur, atheist and leading figure in the anti-Catholic movement in France, was given the gift of the Catholic faith so completely, so fully, that he needed no convincing, no argumentation. He was Catholic almost in an instant. Soon the good doctor would become Catholic and would eventually enter the Dominican religious order and would be ordained a Roman Catholic priest. "Felix, when I am dead, you will become a Catholic and you will become a Dominican priest." That is the power and the message of that cave at Massabielle and Our Lady of Lourdes. Finally, during the third apparition of Our Lady of Lourdes to Saint Bernadette, the Blessed Mother asked the visionary, "Would you do me a favor? Would you have the kindness, the goodness to come to the grotto for 15 days? And Bernadette answered yes immediately. And our Blessed Mother was pleased with her generosity. Well, as a priest of God, I ask those present here this afternoon, would you have the goodness, the kindness to come to the grotto of this chapel, this church, for 5 days? Starting tonight at 7 p.m., we will be having a parish mission or a special retreat for this parish of St. Anthony's. There'll be confessions each night before and after each talk. There'll be special hymns, devotions, and preachments, as well as good, solid religious instruction and catechism classes each morning, Monday through Thursday, after the 9 a.m. Mass. And the theme of our mission will obviously be Our Lady of Lourdes, for she can teach us so much during this time of error, infidelity, and coldness of charity. Now granted, those of us here gathered this afternoon are not professed atheists, but many of us in a way act practically as so during the week. We often forget the supernatural is constantly surrounding us. We might act very religiously on the weekends, but sometimes we become very secular-minded during the weekdays. Mary sent forth a cry of alarm at Lourdes, saying, "Penance, penance, penance." And yet we often remain spiritually sluggish and unrepentant. Come to this mission, therefore. It's a very good Lenten exercise. And experience the full message of Lourdes and the healing that it is especially meant to bring to modern man. Be a part of the exchange by bringing your spiritual, even your bodily ills, and bring your contrition to the confessional. Offer your doubts and difficulties, and in return, in exchange, the Son of God, through Our Lady of Lourdes' powerful intercession, will offer you healing of body, mind, and soul. In the name of the Father, and of the Son, and of the Holy Ghost.
1: I guess I should take advantage of this opportunity to say hello to my parents and to thank my dad for teaching me how to shuffle a deck of cards. Thanks, Dad. You're the best. So, I'm going to go through and fan these out, and you just pick one of them. Any card. Pick a card, any card. And I'm going to say, oh, you picked that one. Oh, good choice. All right, this one. So, that's your card. I actually have no clue what this card is. I can't see it. The phone is not on selfie mode, so I can't see the card. You can. This is your card. Memorize it. Remember it. And don't forget it. We're going to put it here on the top of the deck. I'm going to put the deck there and cut it in half. And then put these on top. So now your card is somewhere in the middle. Now I'm going to go through and proceed to try to find your card. All right. So, here's my guess at what your card is. Is that your card? Don't say yes or no. Don't shout at the screen. I don't want to hear you. Is that your card? No? Okay. Wait. Don't turn off the video yet. That was actually intentional. So, I don't think your card is actually the Eight of Hearts. I think your card is this next one on the bottom, which we're going to put on the top here now. That's what I think is your real card. The Eight of Hearts was just a decoy. It's just part of the trick. So, what we're going to do is put your card here. Eight of Hearts is here. And I'm going to actually let this little card transformer do the magic for me. So this is a card transformer. Basically, it's just a little clear sleeve. Basically, the way it works is you put the card in there and it transforms it for you. It's pretty cool. So here's the Eight of Hearts in the card transformer. Here's the deck with your card on top. I'm going to put this right on top like that, and hopefully you can see this. Don't worry, if I get close to the camera, I did put an Altoid in before I started this. Hopefully it won't be too unbearable. So I'm just going to basically shake this and watch the card transformer change the Eight of Hearts into your card right in front of your eyes. So we start shaking it. We got the Eight of Hearts still. And, okay, well, something's changing. Oh boy. All right, well, a little, there. All right. Ace of Diamonds? Alright. So, looks like the Ace of Diamonds to me. Let's see. We'll pull it out. And indeed, the Ace of Diamonds. And on the top of the deck now, we have here the Eight of Hearts. So, indeed, our card transformer did its job well. If the Ace of Diamonds was not your card, then, I don't know, I guess go ahead and, like, give a thumbs down to the video or something so that I know that my trick totally failed. But if it was your video, if it was your card, then thank you. Thank you. I will be here, well, for the next 10 minutes or so. All right, now for some important things. And I'm actually not going to sit on the stool. I'm going to sit on Father Rutledge's chair. I just got to move it back. All right, so.
2: Alfred Lord Tennyson lived from 1809 to 1892. He was the face of Victorian poetry and served as Poet Laureate of England during much of Queen Victoria's reign. He began writing poetry at a very early age, winning several prestigious awards, and over time, with each publication, he won greater acclaim. His poetry covers a wide variety of themes, such as legends, myths, and observations of nature, all soaked in heraldry, patriotism, and a melancholic depth. He wrote continuously into his 80s, until his death in 1892. Next you'll hear a rendition of his poem titled The Charge of the Light Brigade. The poem honors the ill-fated charge during the Crimean War and the honor and glory the soldiers gave to England by their deaths. So without further ado, The Charge of the Light Brigade by Alfred Lord Tennyson. Half a league, half a league, half a league onward, all in the Valley of Death rode the 600. Forward the Light Brigade, charge for the guns, he said. Into the Valley of Death rode the 600. Forward the Light Brigade, was there a man dismayed? Not though the soldier knew someone had blundered. Theirs not to make reply, theirs not to reason why, theirs but to do and die. Into the Valley of Death rode the 600. Cannon to the right of them, cannon to the left of them, cannon in front of them, volleyed and thundered, stormed at with shot and shell, boldly they rode and well, into the jaws of death, into the mouth of hell, rode the 600. Flashed all their sabers bare, flashed as they turned in air, sabering the gunners there, charging an army while all the world wondered, plunged into the battery smoke, right through the line they broke. Cossack and Russian reeled from the saber's stroke, shattered and sundered. Then they rode back, but not the 600. Cannon to the right of them, cannon to the left of them, cannon behind them, volleyed and thundered, stormed at with shot and shell. While horse and hero fell, they that had fought so well came through the jaws of death, back from the mouth of hell. All that was left of them, left of 600. When can their glory fade? Oh, the wild charge they made. All the world wondered. Honor the charge they made. Honor the Light Brigade. Noble 600.
3: Amen. So, my dear faithful, on this day we celebrate the memory of a very great bishop and truly a disciple of St. Peter, that he was a man of Antioch, that is where he came from. And then St. Peter himself, if you remember, that after he was in Jerusalem, as he left Jerusalem, he was then established himself in Antioch for several years. And it was there exactly that our saint of today became his disciple, followed the teachings and the example of St. Peter, to such an extent that he will actually follow St. Peter when Peter comes to Rome. And so as Apollinarius would listen to the very words of St. Peter himself, and there learn the doctrine of our Lord and Savior Jesus Christ. And so as St. Peter sees in him all the qualifications of a great leader of souls, and one who has great apostolic zeal, he will make him a bishop. He will make him the bishop of Ravenna. Ravenna, which is the city on the other side of Italy, some 500, 600 kilometers from Rome. And so there he will be sent by St. Peter to Ravenna. And there he will accomplish a great work of converting many of the inhabitants of this city, though to the faith in our Lord and Savior Jesus Christ. And so St. Peter will be martyred around the year 62, but St. Apollinarius will have the glory of dying for our Lord a few years later, in about the year 70 or 79. That's when Vespasian will banish all Christians. And so he will actually suffer because of a great mob of pagans that will come and try to take him, and he will actually be beaten to death by this mob. He will give up his life for our Lord and Savior, confessing his name as he was beaten to death by the crowd. And so that is where we remember the words of our Lord, that they will take you out of the synagogue, and that those that do harm to you will think they do honor to God. And so that is what we are remembered also in the teaching of our Lord and Savior in the Gospel of today, that those who are to rule in the kingdom of heaven are not to be as the pagans who lord it over their minors, but rather he that is the head of the church, let us say the bishop, will be as our Lord himself, who came not to be ministered unto, but to minister, to save. And so that is why we can see in the example of Apollinarius, following the example of St. Peter, to be at the service of other souls, that they might obtain eternal life. And so let us, my dear faithful, let us always look to the examples of the martyrs, firstly for their great courage in suffering so much for our Lord, but above all for their understanding, firstly, of eternal life, that we are to carry our cross after our Lord. And so if our Lord himself suffered and died upon the cross, it would be a great honor and a great glory for us to do something similar, to die also for our Lord, for the name of our Lord, for the faith of our Lord and Savior. But then also let us remember that he came to minister unto others. And so we too, my dear faithful, no matter what position we may have in the church or in society, that we are to give witness to of our Lord through our good example, through the words of encouragement, and above all by our own actions, that by the virtues that others see in us, they may also become closer to God, closer to our Lord and Savior. And so let us pray, my dear faithful, especially to Our Lady, that she may inspire us and pray for us, that we might, by using this grace that is offered to us, that we might be a good example.
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5: Sister Lucy said the following: "The Most Holy Virgin, in these last times in which we live, has given a new efficacy to the recitation of the Rosary to such an extent that there is no problem, no matter how difficult it is, whether temporal or above all spiritual, in the personal life of each one of us, of our families, of the families of the world, or of religious communities, or even of the lives of peoples and nations, that cannot be solved by the Rosary. There is no problem, I tell you, no matter how difficult it is, that we cannot resolve by the prayer of the Holy Rosary."
6: The Holy Rosary. In the name of the Father, and of the Son, and of the Holy Ghost. Amen. I believe in God, the Father Almighty, creator of heaven and earth, and in Jesus Christ, his only Son, our Lord, who was conceived by the Holy Ghost, born of the Virgin Mary, suffered under Pontius Pilate, was crucified, died, and was buried. He descended into hell. The third day he arose again from the dead. He ascended into heaven, sitteth at the right hand of God, the Father Almighty. From thence he shall come to judge the living and the dead. Our Father who art in heaven, hallowed be thy name. Thy kingdom come, thy will be done on earth as it is in heaven. Hail Mary, full of grace, the Lord is with thee. Blessed art thou amongst women, and blessed is the fruit of thy womb, Jesus. Hail Mary, full of grace, the Lord is with thee. Blessed art thou amongst women, and blessed is the fruit of thy womb, Jesus. Hail Mary, full of grace, the Lord is with thee. Blessed art thou amongst women, and blessed is the fruit of thy womb, Jesus.

we meditate today the joyful mysteries of the Holy Rosary. And the first joyful mystery is the Annunciation. Our Father who art in heaven, hallowed be thy name. Thy kingdom come, thy will be done on earth as it is in heaven. Hail Mary, full of grace, the Lord is with thee. Blessed art thou amongst women, and blessed is the fruit of thy womb, Jesus. Hail Mary, full of grace, the Lord is with thee. Blessed art thou amongst women, and blessed is the fruit of thy womb, Jesus. Hail Mary, full of grace, the Lord is with thee. Blessed art thou amongst women, and blessed is the fruit of thy womb, Jesus. Hail Mary, full of grace, the Lord is with thee. Blessed art thou amongst women, and blessed is the fruit of thy womb, Jesus. Hail Mary, full of grace, the Lord is with thee. Blessed art thou amongst women, and blessed is the fruit of thy womb, Jesus. Hail Mary, full of grace, the Lord is with thee. Blessed art thou amongst women, and blessed is the fruit of thy womb, Jesus. Hail Mary, full of grace, the Lord is with thee. Blessed art thou amongst women, and blessed is the fruit of thy womb, Jesus. Hail Mary, full of grace, the Lord is with thee. Blessed art thou amongst women, and blessed is the fruit of thy womb, Jesus. Hail Mary, full of grace, the Lord is with thee. Blessed art thou amongst women, and blessed is the fruit of thy womb, Jesus. Hail Mary, full of grace, the Lord is with thee. Blessed art thou amongst women, and blessed is the fruit of thy womb, Jesus.

Jesus. The second joyful mystery is the visitation of Our Lady to her cousin Saint Elizabeth. Our Father who art in heaven, hallowed be thy name. Thy kingdom come, thy will be done on earth as it is in heaven. Hail Mary, full of grace, the Lord is with thee. Blessed art thou amongst women, and blessed is the fruit of thy womb, Jesus. Hail Mary, full of grace, the Lord is with thee. Blessed art thou amongst women, and blessed is the fruit of thy womb, Jesus. Hail Mary, full of grace, the Lord is with thee. Blessed art thou amongst women, and blessed is the fruit of thy womb, Jesus. Hail Mary, full of grace, the Lord is with thee. Blessed art thou amongst women, and blessed is the fruit of thy womb, Jesus. Hail Mary, full of grace, the Lord is with thee. Blessed art thou amongst women, and blessed is the fruit of thy womb, Jesus. Hail Mary, full of grace, the Lord is with thee. Blessed art thou amongst women, and blessed is the fruit of thy womb, Jesus. Hail Mary, full of grace, the Lord is with thee. Blessed art thou amongst women, and blessed is the fruit of thy womb, Jesus. Hail Mary, full of grace, the Lord is with thee. Blessed art thou amongst women, and blessed is the fruit of thy womb, Jesus. Hail Mary, full of grace, the Lord is with thee. Blessed art thou amongst women, and blessed is the fruit of thy womb, Jesus. Hail Mary, full of grace, the Lord is with thee. Blessed art thou amongst women, and blessed is the fruit of thy womb.

Jesus. The third joyful mystery is the Nativity of our Lord in Bethlehem. Our Father who art in heaven, hallowed be thy name. Thy kingdom come, thy will be done on earth as it is in heaven. Hail Mary, full of grace, the Lord is with thee. Blessed art thou amongst women, and blessed is the fruit of thy womb, Jesus. Hail Mary, full of grace, the Lord is with thee. Blessed art thou amongst women, and blessed is the fruit of thy womb, Jesus. Hail Mary, full of grace, the Lord is with thee. Blessed art thou amongst women, and blessed is the fruit of thy womb, Jesus. Hail Mary, full of grace, the Lord is with thee. Blessed art thou amongst women, and blessed is the fruit of thy womb, Jesus. Mary, full of grace, the Lord is with thee. Blessed art thou amongst women, and blessed is the fruit of thy womb, Jesus. Hail Mary, full of grace, the Lord is with thee. Blessed art thou amongst women, and blessed is the fruit of thy womb, Jesus. Hail Mary, full of grace, the Lord is with thee. Blessed art thou amongst women, and blessed is the fruit of thy womb, Jesus. Mary, full of grace, the Lord is with thee. Blessed art thou amongst women, and blessed is the fruit of thy womb, Jesus. Hail Mary, full of grace, the Lord is with thee. Blessed art thou amongst women, and blessed is the fruit of thy womb, Jesus. Hail Mary, full of grace, the Lord is with thee. Blessed art thou amongst women, and blessed is the fruit of thy womb, Jesus.

my Jesus. And the fourth joyful mystery, the presentation of the infant Jesus in the temple and the purification of Our Lady. Our Father who art in heaven, hallowed be thy name. Thy kingdom come, thy will be done on earth as it is in heaven. Hail Mary, full of grace, the Lord is with thee. Blessed art thou amongst women, and blessed is the fruit of thy womb, Jesus. Hail Mary, full of grace, the Lord is with thee. Blessed art thou amongst women, and blessed is the fruit of thy womb, Jesus. Hail Mary, full of grace, the Lord is with thee. Blessed art thou amongst women, and blessed is the fruit of thy womb, Jesus. Hail Mary, full of grace, the Lord is with thee. Blessed art thou amongst women, and blessed is the fruit of thy womb, Jesus. Hail Mary, full of grace, the Lord is with thee. Blessed art thou amongst women, and blessed is the fruit of thy womb, Jesus. Hail Mary, full of grace, the Lord is with thee. Blessed art thou amongst women, and blessed is the fruit of thy womb, Jesus. Hail Mary, full of grace, the Lord is with thee. Blessed art thou amongst women, and blessed is the fruit of thy womb, Jesus. Hail Mary, full of grace, the Lord is with thee. Blessed art thou amongst women, and blessed is the fruit of thy womb, Jesus. Hail Mary, full of grace, the Lord is with thee. Blessed art thou amongst women, and blessed is the fruit of thy womb, Jesus. Hail Mary, full of grace, the Lord is with thee. Blessed art thou amongst women, and blessed is the fruit of thy womb, Jesus.

my Jesus. The last joyful mystery, the finding of Jesus in the temple. Our Father who art in heaven, hallowed be thy name, thy kingdom come, thy will be done on earth as it is in heaven. Hail Mary, full of grace, the Lord is with thee. Blessed art thou amongst women, and blessed is the fruit of thy womb, Jesus. Hail Mary, full of grace, the Lord is with thee. Blessed art thou amongst women, and blessed is the fruit of thy womb, Jesus. Hail Mary, full of grace, the Lord is with thee. Blessed art thou amongst women, and blessed is the fruit of thy womb, Jesus. Hail Mary, full of grace, the Lord is with thee. Blessed art thou amongst women, and blessed is the fruit of thy womb, Jesus. Hail Mary, full of grace, the Lord is with thee. Blessed art thou amongst women, and blessed is the fruit of thy womb, Jesus. Hail Mary, full of grace, the Lord is with thee. Blessed art thou amongst women, and blessed is the fruit of thy womb, Jesus. Hail Mary, full of grace, the Lord is with thee. Blessed art thou amongst women, and blessed is the fruit of thy womb, Jesus. Hail Mary, full of grace, the Lord is with thee. Blessed art thou amongst women, and blessed is the fruit of thy womb, Jesus. Hail Mary, full of grace, the Lord is with thee. Blessed art thou amongst women, and blessed is the fruit of thy womb, Jesus. Hail Mary, full of grace, the Lord is with thee. Blessed art thou amongst women, and blessed is the fruit of thy womb, Jesus.

0: for us, O Holy Mother of God. Let us pray. O God, whose only begotten Son, by his life, death, and resurrection, has purchased for us the rewards of eternal life, grant, we beseech thee, that meditating upon these mysteries in the most holy rosary of the Blessed Virgin Mary, we may imitate what they contain and obtain what they promise, through the same Christ our Lord. Amen. In the name of the Father, and of the Son, and of
1: the name of the Father, and of the Son, and of the Holy Ghost. Amen. I believe in God, the Father Almighty, creator of heaven and earth, and in Jesus Christ, his only Son, our Lord, who was conceived by the Holy Ghost, born of the Virgin Mary, suffered under Pontius Pilate, was crucified, died, and was buried. He descended into hell, the third day he rose again from the dead. He ascended into heaven and stood at the right hand of God, the Father Almighty. From thence he shall come to judge the living and the dead. Our Father who art in heaven, hallowed be thy name. Thy kingdom come, thy will be done on earth as it is in heaven.
2: Give us this day our daily bread, and forgive us our trespasses, as we forgive those
1: who. Hail Mary, full of grace, Lord is with thee. Blessed art thou amongst women, and blessed is the fruit of thy womb, Jesus. Hail Mary, full of grace, the Lord is with thee. Blessed art thou amongst women, and blessed is the fruit of thy womb, Jesus.
2: Holy Mary, Mother of God, pray for us sinners now and at the hour of our death. Amen.
1: Hail Mary, full of grace, the Lord is with thee. Blessed art thou amongst women, and blessed is the fruit of thy womb, Jesus.
2: Holy Mary.

0: Five sorrowful mysteries. The first is the agony of our Lord in the garden. Our Father who art in heaven, hallowed be thy name. Thy kingdom come, thy will be done on earth as it is in heaven.
1: Give us this day our daily bread, and forgive us our trespasses, as we forgive those who trespass against us. And lead us not into temptation.
0: Hail Mary, full of grace, the Lord is with thee. Blessed art thou amongst women, and blessed is the fruit of thy womb, Jesus.
1: Holy Mary, Mother of God, pray for us sinners now and at the hour of our death.
0: Hail Mary, full of grace, the Lord is with thee. Blessed art thou amongst women, and blessed is the fruit of thy womb, Jesus.
1: Holy Mary, Mother of God, pray for us sinners now and at the hour of our death. Amen.
0: Hail Mary, full of grace, the Lord is with thee. Blessed art thou amongst women, and blessed is the fruit of thy womb, Jesus.
1: Holy Mary, Mother of God, pray for us sinners now and at the hour of our death. Amen.
0: Hail Mary, full of grace, the Lord is with thee. Blessed art thou amongst women, and blessed is the fruit of thy womb, Jesus.
1: Holy Mary, Mother of God, pray for us sinners now and at the hour of our death.
0: Hail Mary, full of grace, the Lord is with thee. Blessed art thou amongst women, and blessed is the fruit of thy womb, Jesus.
1: Holy Mary, Mother of God, pray for us sinners now and at the hour of our death. Amen.
0: Hail Mary, full of grace, the Lord is with thee. Blessed art thou amongst women, and blessed is the fruit of thy womb, Jesus.
1: Holy Mary, Mother of God, pray for us sinners now and at the hour of our death. Amen.
0: Hail Mary, full of grace, the Lord is with thee. Blessed art thou amongst women, and blessed is the fruit of thy womb, Jesus.
1: Holy Mary, Mother of God, pray for us sinners now and at the hour of our death.
0: Hail Mary, full of grace, the Lord is with thee. Blessed art thou amongst women, and blessed is the fruit of thy womb, Jesus.
1: Holy Mary, Mother of God, pray for us sinners now and at the hour of our death. Amen.
0: Hail Mary, full of grace, the Lord is with thee. Blessed art thou amongst women, and blessed is the fruit of thy womb, Jesus.
1: Holy Mary, Mother of God, pray for us sinners now and at the hour of our death. Amen.
0: Hail Mary, full of grace, the Lord is with thee. Blessed art thou amongst women, and blessed is the fruit of thy womb, Jesus.
1: Holy Mary.

0: my Jesus.
1: The second sorrowful mystery is the scourging at the pillar. Our Father who art in heaven, hallowed be thy name. Thy kingdom come, thy will be done on earth as it is in heaven.
0: Give us this day our daily bread, and forgive us our trespasses, as we forgive those who trespass against us. And lead us not into temptation, but deliver us from evil.
1: Hail Mary, full of grace, the Lord is with thee. Blessed art thou amongst women, and blessed is the fruit of thy womb, Jesus.
0: Holy Mary, Mother of God, pray for us sinners now and at the hour of our death.
1: Mary, full of grace, the Lord is with thee. Blessed art thou amongst women, and blessed is the fruit of thy womb, Jesus.
0: Holy Mary, Mother of God, pray for us sinners now and at the hour of our death. Amen.
1: Hail Mary, full of grace, the Lord is with thee. Blessed art thou amongst women, and blessed is the fruit of thy womb, Jesus.
0: Holy Mary, Mother of God, pray for us sinners now and at the hour of our death.
1: Full of grace, the Lord is with thee. Blessed art thou amongst women, and blessed is the fruit of thy womb, Jesus.
0: Holy Mary, Mother of God, save us now and
1: at the hour of our death. Amen. Hail Mary, full of grace, the Lord is with thee. Blessed art thou amongst women, and blessed is the fruit of thy womb, Jesus.
0: Holy Mary, Mother of God, save us now and at the hour of our death.
1: Mary, full of grace, the Lord is with thee. Blessed art thou amongst women, and blessed is the fruit of thy womb, Jesus.
0: Holy Mary, Mother of God, pray for us sinners now and at the hour of our death.
1: Hail Mary, full of grace, the Lord is with thee. Blessed art thou amongst women, and blessed is the fruit of thy womb, Jesus.
0: Holy Mary, Mother of God, pray for us sinners now and at the hour of our death.
1: Hail Mary, full of grace, the Lord is with thee. Blessed art thou amongst women, and blessed is the fruit of thy womb, Jesus.
0: Holy Mary, Mother of God, pray for us sinners now and at the hour of our death. Amen.
1: Hail Mary, full of grace, the Lord is with thee. Blessed art thou amongst women, and blessed is the fruit of thy womb, Jesus.
0: Holy Mary, Mother of God, pray for us sinners now and at the hour of our death.
1: Full of grace, the Lord is with thee. Blessed art thou amongst women, and blessed is the fruit of thy womb, Jesus.
0: Amen.

0: third sorrowful mystery is the crowning of thorns. Our Father who art in heaven, hallowed be thy name. Thy kingdom come, thy will be done on earth as it is in heaven. Hail Mary, full of grace, the Lord is with thee. Blessed art thou amongst women, and blessed is the fruit of thy womb, Jesus.
1: Holy Mary, Mother of God, pray for us sinners now and at the hour of death.
0: Amen. Hail Mary, full of grace, the Lord is with thee. Blessed art thou amongst women, and blessed is the fruit of thy womb, Jesus.
1: Holy Mary, Mother of God, pray for us sinners now and at the hour of death. Amen.
0: Hail Mary, full of grace, the Lord is with thee. Blessed art thou amongst women, and blessed is the fruit of thy womb, Jesus.
1: Holy Mary,
0: Hail Mary, full of grace, the Lord is with thee. Blessed art thou amongst women, and blessed is the fruit of thy womb, Jesus.
1: Holy Mary, Mother of God, pray for us sinners now and at the hour of death.
0: Hail Mary, full of grace, the Lord is with thee. Blessed art thou amongst women, and blessed is the fruit of thy womb, Jesus.
1: Holy Mary, Mother of God, pray for us sinners now and at the hour of death.
0: Hail Mary, full of grace, the Lord is with thee. Blessed art thou amongst women, and blessed is the fruit of thy womb, Jesus.
1: Holy Mary,
0: Hail Mary, full of grace, the Lord is with thee. Blessed art thou amongst women, and blessed is the fruit of thy womb, Jesus.
1: Holy Mary, Mother of God, pray for us sinners now and at the hour of death.
0: Hail Mary, full of grace, the Lord is with thee. Blessed art thou amongst women, and blessed is the fruit of thy womb, Jesus.
1: Holy Mary, Mother of God, pray for us sinners now and at the hour of death.
0: Hail Mary, full of grace, the Lord is with thee. Blessed art thou amongst women, and blessed is the fruit of thy womb, Jesus.
1: Holy Mary, Mother of God, pray for us sinners now and at the hour of death. Amen.
0: Hail Mary, full of grace, the Lord is with thee. Blessed art thou amongst women, and blessed is the fruit of thy womb, Jesus.
1: Holy Mary, Mother of God, pray for us sinners now and at the hour of death.

0: my Jesus,
1: forgive us our sins, save us from fire to hell, lead all souls to the Holy Spirit.
2: Lord, sorrowful mysteries, the carrying of the cross. Our Father who art in heaven, hallowed be thy name. Thy kingdom come, thy will be done on earth as it is in heaven.
1: Give us this day our daily bread, and forgive us our trespasses, as we forgive those who trespass against us. And lead us not into temptation,
2: but deliver us. Hail Mary, full of grace, the Lord is with thee. Blessed art thou amongst women, and blessed is the fruit of thy womb, Jesus.
1: Holy
2: grace, the Lord is with thee. Blessed art thou amongst women, and blessed is the fruit of thy womb, Jesus.
1: Holy Mary, Mother of God, pray for us sinners,
2: now and at the hour of our death. Amen. Hail Mary, full of grace, the Lord is with thee. Blessed art thou amongst women, and blessed is the fruit of thy womb, Jesus.
1: Holy Mary, Mother of God, pray for us sinners, now and at the hour of our death.
2: Amen. Hail Mary, full of grace, the Lord is with thee. Blessed art thou amongst women, and blessed is the fruit of thy womb, Jesus.
1: Holy Mary, Mother of God, pray for us sinners,
2: Hail Mary, full of grace, the Lord is with thee. Blessed art thou amongst women, and blessed is the fruit of thy womb, Jesus.
1: Holy Mary, Mother of God, pray for us sinners, now and at the hour of our death.
2: Hail Mary, full of grace, the Lord is with thee. Blessed art thou amongst women, and blessed is the fruit of thy womb, Jesus.
1: Holy Mary, Mother of God, pray for us sinners, now and at the hour of our
2: Hail Mary, full of grace, the Lord is with thee. Blessed art thou amongst women, and blessed is the fruit of thy womb, Jesus.
1: Holy Mary, Mother of God, pray for us sinners, now and at the hour of our death.
2: Hail Mary, full of grace, the Lord is with thee. Blessed art thou amongst women, and blessed is the fruit of thy womb, Jesus.
1: Holy Mary, Mother of God, pray for us sinners, now and at the hour of our death.
2: Hail Mary, full of grace, the Lord is with thee. Blessed art thou amongst women, and blessed is the fruit of thy womb, Jesus.
1: Holy Mary, Mother of God,
2: Hail Mary, full of grace, the Lord is with thee. Blessed art thou amongst women, and blessed is the fruit of thy womb, Jesus.
1: Holy Mary, Mother of God, pray

0: Forgive us our sins, save us from the fire of hell. Lead all souls to heaven, especially those
1: in need of thy mercy. Death, sorrow, punishment, crucifixion, death of our Lord on the cross. Our Father, who art in heaven, hallowed be thy name. Thy kingdom come, thy will be done on earth as in heaven.
0: Give us this day our daily bread, and forgive us our trespasses, as we forgive those who trespass against us. And lead us not into temptation, but deliver us from evil.
1: Hail Mary, full of grace, the Lord is with thee. Blessed art thou amongst women, and blessed the fruit of thy womb, Jesus.
0: Holy Mary, Mother of God, pray for us sinners now and at the hour of our death.
1: Hail Mary, full of grace, the Lord is with thee. Blessed art thou amongst women, and blessed the fruit of thy womb, Jesus.
0: Holy Mary, Mother of God, pray for us sinners now and at the hour of our death.
1: Hail Mary, full of grace, the Lord is with thee. Blessed art thou amongst women, and blessed the fruit of thy womb, Jesus.
0: Holy Mary, Mother of God, pray for us sinners now and at the hour of our death.
1: Hail Mary, full of grace, the Lord is with thee. Blessed art thou amongst women, and blessed the fruit of thy womb, Jesus.
0: Holy Mary, Mother of God, save us from the hour of
1: death. Hail Mary, full of grace, the Lord is with thee. Blessed art thou amongst women, and blessed the fruit of thy womb, Jesus.
0: Holy Mary, Mother of God, save us from the hour of death.
1: Hail Mary, full of grace, the Lord is with thee. Blessed art thou amongst women, and blessed the fruit of thy womb, Jesus.
0: Holy Mary, Mother of God, save us from the hour of death.
1: Hail Mary, full of grace, Lord is with thee. Blessed art thou amongst women, and blessed the fruit of thy womb, Jesus.
0: Holy Mary, Mother of God, pray for us sinners now and at the hour of our death.
1: Hail Mary, full of grace, Lord is with thee. Blessed art thou amongst women, and blessed the fruit of thy womb, Jesus.
0: Holy Mary, Mother of God, pray for us sinners now and at the hour of our death.
1: Hail Mary, full of grace, Lord is with thee. Blessed art thou amongst women, and blessed the fruit of thy womb, Jesus.
0: Holy Mary, Mother of God, pray for us sinners now and at the hour of our death.
1: Hail Mary, full of grace, the Lord is with thee. Blessed art thou amongst women, and blessed the fruit of thy womb, Jesus.
0: Holy Mary, Mother of God, save us from the

0: Pray for us, Holy Mother of God. Let us pray. O God, whose only begotten Son, by his life, death, and resurrection, has purchased for us the rewards of eternal life, grant, we beseech thee, that meditating upon these mysteries of the Most Holy Rosary of the Blessed Virgin Mary, we may imitate what they contain and obtain what they promise, through the same Christ our Lord.
1: In the name of the Father, and of the Son, and of the Holy Ghost, and I believe in God, the Father Almighty, creator of heaven and earth, and in Jesus Christ, his only Son, our Lord, who was conceived by the Holy Ghost, born of the Virgin Mary, suffered under Pontius Pilate, was crucified, died, and was buried. He descended into hell. The third day he arose again from the dead. He ascended into heaven, seated at the right hand of God, the Father Almighty. From thence he shall come to judge the living and the dead. Our Father who art in heaven, hallowed be thy name. Thy kingdom come, thy will be done on earth as it is in heaven.
2: Give us this day our daily bread, and forgive us our trespasses, as we forgive those who trespass against us.
1: And lead us not into temptation, but deliver us from evil. Hail Mary, full of grace, the Lord is with thee. Blessed art thou amongst women, and blessed is the fruit of thy womb, Jesus. Hail Mary, full of grace, the Lord is with thee. Blessed art thou amongst women, and blessed is the fruit of thy womb, Jesus.
2: Holy Mary, Mother of God,
1: hail Mary, full of grace, the Lord is with thee. Blessed art thou amongst women, and blessed is the fruit of thy womb, Jesus.
2: Holy Mary,

0: First glorious mystery of the resurrection. Our Father who art in heaven, hallowed be thy name. Thy kingdom come, thy will be done on earth as it is in heaven. Hail Mary, full of grace, the Lord is with thee. Blessed art thou amongst women, and blessed is the fruit of thy womb, Jesus.
1: Holy Mary, Mother
0: of God, pray for us Hail Mary, full of grace, the Lord is with thee. Blessed art thou amongst women, and blessed is the fruit of thy womb, Jesus.
1: Holy Mary, Mother of God, pray for us
0: Hail Mary, full of grace, the Lord is with thee. Blessed art thou amongst women, and blessed is the fruit of thy womb, Jesus.
1: Holy Mary,
0: Hail Mary, full of grace, the Lord is with thee. Blessed art thou amongst women, and blessed is the fruit of thy womb, Jesus.
1: Holy Mary, Mother of God, pray for us sinners now
0: and at the hour of our death. Hail Mary, full of grace, the Lord is with thee. Blessed art thou amongst women, and blessed is the fruit of thy womb, Jesus.
1: Holy Mary, Mother of God, pray for us sinners now
0: and
1: at the
0: Hail Mary, full of grace, the Lord is with thee. Blessed art thou amongst women, and blessed is the fruit of thy womb, Jesus.
1: Holy Mary, Mother of God, pray for us sinners now and at the
0: Hail Mary, full of grace, the Lord is with thee. Blessed art thou amongst women, and blessed is the fruit of thy womb, Jesus.
1: Holy Mary, Mother of God, pray for us
0: Hail Mary, full of grace, the Lord is with thee. Blessed art thou amongst women, and blessed is the fruit of thy womb, Jesus.
1: Holy Mary, Mother of God, pray for us
0: Hail Mary, full of grace, the Lord is with thee. Blessed art thou amongst women, and blessed is the fruit of thy womb, Jesus.
1: Holy Mary,
0: Hail Mary, full of grace, the Lord is with thee. Blessed art thou amongst women, and blessed is the fruit of thy womb, Jesus.
1: Holy Mary,

0: 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Our Father who art in heaven, hallowed be thy name. Thy kingdom come, thy will be done on earth as it is in heaven.
1: Give us this day our daily bread,

0: Hail Mary, full of grace, the Lord is with thee. Blessed art thou amongst women, and blessed is the fruit of thy womb, Jesus.
1: Holy Mary, Mother of God, pray for us sinners now and at the hour of our death.
0: Hail Mary, full of grace, the Lord is with thee. Blessed art thou amongst women, and blessed is the fruit of thy womb, Jesus.
1: Holy Mary, Mother of God, pray for us sinners now and at the hour of our death.
0: Hail Mary, full of grace, the Lord is with thee. Blessed art thou amongst women, and blessed is the fruit of thy womb, Jesus.
1: Holy Mary, Mother of God, pray for us sinners now and at the hour of our death.
0: Hail Mary, full of grace, the Lord is with thee. Blessed art thou amongst women, and blessed is the fruit of thy womb, Jesus.
1: Holy Mary, Mother of God, pray for us sinners now and at the hour of our death.
0: Hail Mary, full of grace, the Lord is with thee. Blessed art thou amongst women, and blessed is the fruit of thy womb, Jesus.
1: Holy Mary, Mother of God, pray for us
0: Mary, full of grace, the Lord is with thee. Blessed art thou amongst women, and blessed is the fruit of thy womb, Jesus.
1: Holy Mary, Mother of God, pray for us sinners now and at the hour of our death.
0: Hail Mary, full of grace, the Lord is with thee. Blessed art thou amongst women, and blessed is the fruit of thy womb, Jesus.
1: Holy Mary, Mother of God, pray for us sinners now and at the hour of our death.
0: Hail Mary, full of grace, the Lord is with thee. Blessed art thou amongst women, and blessed is the fruit of thy womb, Jesus.
1: Holy Mary, Mother of God, pray for us sinners now and at the hour of our death.
0: Hail Mary, full of grace, the Lord is with thee. Blessed art thou amongst women, and blessed is the fruit of thy womb, Jesus.
1: Holy Mary, Mother of God, pray for us sinners now and at the hour of our death.
0: Hail Mary, full of grace, the Lord is with thee. Blessed art thou amongst women, and blessed is the fruit of thy womb, Jesus.
1: Holy Mary, Mother of God, pray for us sinners now and at the hour of our death.

0: Third glorious mystery is the descent of the Holy Ghost upon the apostles of Mary. Our Father, who art in heaven, hallowed be thy name. Thy kingdom come, thy will be done on earth as it is in heaven.
1: Give us this day our daily bread, and forgive us our trespasses, as we forgive those who trespass against us. And lead us not into temptation, but
0: deliver us from evil. Hail Mary, full of grace, the Lord is with thee. Blessed art thou amongst women, and blessed is the fruit of thy womb, Jesus.
1: Holy Mary, Mother of God, pray for us sinners now.
0: Hail Mary, full of grace, the Lord is with thee. Blessed art thou amongst women, and blessed is the fruit of thy womb, Jesus.
1: Holy Mary, Mother of God, pray for us sinners now and at the hour of our death.
0: Hail Mary, full of grace, the Lord is with thee. Blessed art thou amongst women, and blessed is the fruit of thy womb, Jesus.
1: Holy Mary, Mother of God, pray for us sinners now and at the hour of our death.
0: Hail Mary, full of grace, the Lord is with thee. Blessed art thou amongst women, and blessed is the fruit of thy womb, Jesus.
1: Holy Mary, Mother of God, pray for us sinners now and at the hour of our death.
0: Hail Mary, full of grace, the Lord is with thee. Blessed art thou amongst women, and blessed is the fruit of thy womb, Jesus.
1: Holy Mary, Mother of God, pray for us sinners now and at the hour of our death.
0: Hail Mary, full of grace, the Lord is with thee. Blessed art thou amongst women, and blessed is the fruit of thy womb, Jesus.
1: Holy Mary, Mother of God, pray for us sinners now and at the hour of our death.
0: Hail Mary, full of grace, the Lord is with thee. Blessed art thou amongst women, and blessed is the fruit of thy womb, Jesus.
1: Holy Mary, Mother of God, pray for us sinners now and at the hour of our death.
0: Hail Mary, full of grace, the Lord is with thee. Blessed art thou amongst women, and blessed is the fruit of thy womb, Jesus.
1: Holy Mary, Mother of God, pray for us sinners now and at the hour of our death.
0: Hail Mary, full of grace, the Lord is with thee. Blessed art thou amongst women, and blessed is the fruit of thy womb, Jesus.
1: Holy Mary, Mother of God, pray for us sinners now and at the hour of our death.
0: Hail Mary, full of grace, the Lord is with thee. Blessed art thou amongst women, and blessed is the fruit of thy womb, Jesus.
1: Holy Mary, Mother of God, pray for us sinners now and at the hour of our death.

0: Jesus.
1: Forgive us our sins, save us from the fire of hell. Lead all souls to heaven, especially
0: those who are most in need. The fourth glorious mystery is the Assumption. Our Father, who art in heaven, hallowed be thy name. Thy kingdom come, thy will be done on earth as it is in heaven.
1: Give us this day our daily bread, and forgive us our trespasses, as we forgive those who trespass against us. And lead us not into temptation, but deliver us from evil.
0: Hail Mary, full of grace, the Lord is with thee. Blessed art thou among women, and blessed is the fruit of thy womb, Jesus.
1: Holy Mary, Mother of God, pray for us sinners, now and at the
0: hour of our death. Hail Mary, full of grace, the Lord is with thee. Blessed art thou among women, and blessed is the fruit of thy womb, Jesus.
1: Holy Mary, Mother of God, pray for us sinners, now and at the hour of our death.
0: Hail Mary, full of grace, the Lord is with thee. Blessed art thou among women, and blessed is the fruit of thy womb, Jesus.
1: Holy Mary, Mother of God, pray for us sinners, now and at the hour of our death.
0: Hail Mary, full of grace, the Lord is with thee. Blessed art thou among women, and blessed is the fruit of thy womb, Jesus.
1: Holy Mary, Mother of God, pray for us sinners, now and at the hour of our death.
0: Hail Mary, full of grace, the Lord is with thee. Blessed art thou among women, and blessed is the fruit of thy womb, Jesus.
1: Holy Mary, Mother of God, pray for us sinners, now and at the hour of our death.
0: Hail Mary, full of grace, the Lord is with thee. Blessed art thou among women, and blessed is the fruit of thy womb, Jesus.
1: Holy Mary, Mother of God, pray for us sinners, now and at the hour of our death.
0: Hail Mary, full of grace, the Lord is with thee. Blessed art thou among women, and blessed is the fruit of thy womb, Jesus.
1: Holy Mary, Mother of God, pray for us sinners, now and at the hour of our death.
0: Hail Mary, full of grace, the Lord is with thee. Blessed art thou among women, and blessed is the fruit of thy womb, Jesus.
1: Holy Mary, Mother of God, pray for us sinners, now and at the hour of our death.
0: Hail Mary, full of grace, the Lord is with thee. Blessed art thou among women, and blessed is the fruit of thy womb, Jesus.
1: Holy Mary, Mother of God, pray for us sinners, now and at the hour of our death.
0: Hail Mary, full of grace, the Lord is with thee. Blessed art thou among women, and blessed is the fruit of thy womb, Jesus.
1: Holy Mary, Mother of God, pray for us sinners, now and at the hour of our death.

0: Jesus.
1: Forgive us our sins.
2: The fifth glorious mystery is the coronation. Our Father, who art in heaven, hallowed be thy name. Thy kingdom come, thy will be done on earth as it is in heaven.
1: Give us this
3: day our daily bread, and forgive us our trespasses, as we forgive those who trespass against us. And lead us not into temptation, but deliver us from evil.
2: Hail Mary, full of grace, the Lord is with thee. Blessed art thou amongst women, and blessed is the fruit of thy womb, Jesus.
1: Holy Mary, Mother of God,
3: pray for us sinners, now and at the hour of our death.
2: Hail Mary, full of grace, the Lord is with thee. Blessed art thou amongst women, and blessed is the fruit of thy womb, Jesus.
3: Holy Mary, Mother of God, pray for us sinners, now and at the hour of our death.
2: Hail Mary, full of grace, the Lord is with thee. Blessed art thou amongst women, and blessed is the fruit of thy womb, Jesus.
3: Holy Mary, Mother of God, pray for us sinners, now and at the hour of our death.
2: Hail Mary, full of grace, the Lord is with thee. Blessed art thou amongst women, and blessed is the fruit of thy womb, Jesus.
3: Holy Mary, Mother of God, pray for us sinners, now and at the hour of our death.
2: Full of grace, the Lord is with thee. Blessed art thou amongst women, and blessed is the fruit of thy womb, Jesus.
3: Holy Mary, Mother of God, pray for us sinners, now and at the hour of our death.
2: Hail Mary, full of grace, the Lord is with thee. Blessed art thou amongst women, and blessed is the fruit of thy womb, Jesus.
3: Holy Mary, Mother of God, pray for us sinners, now and at the hour of our death.
2: Grace, the Lord is with thee. Blessed art thou amongst women, and blessed is the fruit of thy womb, Jesus.
3: Holy Mary, Mother of God, pray for us sinners, now and at the hour of our death.
2: Hail Mary, full of grace, the Lord is with thee. Blessed art thou amongst women, and blessed is the fruit of thy womb, Jesus.
3: Holy Mary, Mother of God, pray for us sinners, now and at the hour of our death.
2: Hail Mary, full of grace, the Lord is with thee. Blessed art thou amongst women, and blessed is the fruit of thy womb, Jesus.
3: Holy Mary, Mother of God, pray for us sinners, now and at the hour of our death.
2: Hail Mary, full of grace, the Lord is with thee. Blessed art thou amongst women, and blessed is the fruit of thy womb, Jesus.
3: Holy Mary,

0: Forgive us our sins, and save us from the fire of hell. Lead all souls to heaven, especially those who most need mercy. Hail, Holy Queen,
1: Mother of mercy, and Lord of mercy, and Lord of mercy. To thee we cry, our precious Son of the Deity. To thee we send up our sighs, mourning, and weeping, and our fountain of tears. Turn the most gracious heaven to the Lord, and to the Lord. Grant that this prayer is now shown to us, blessed through the Lamb of Jesus. Upon the blood of Jesus, we pray.
0: Pray for us, Holy Mother of God. Let us pray. O God, whose only begotten Son, by his life, death, and resurrection, hath purchased for us the rewards of eternal salvation, grant, we beseech thee, that in meditating upon these mysteries of the most holy rosary of the Blessed Virgin Mary, we may imitate what they contain and obtain what they promise, through the same Christ our Lord.
1: Amen.

0: In the name of the Father, and of the Son, and of the Holy Spirit. Amen. Lord, have mercy on us.
1: Christ, have mercy on us.
0: Lord, have mercy on us. Christ, hear us.
1: Christ, graciously hear us.
0: God, the Father of heaven,
1: have mercy on us.
0: God, the Son, Redeemer of the world,
1: have mercy on us.
0: God, the Holy Spirit,
1: have mercy on us.
0: Holy Trinity, one God,
1: have mercy on us.
0: Holy Mary,
1: pray for us.
0: Holy Mother of God,
1: pray for us.
0: Holy Virgin of Virgins,
1: pray for us.
0: Mother of Christ,
1: pray for us.
0: Mother of the Church,
1: pray for us.
0: Mother of Divine Grace,
1: pray for us.
0: Mother Most Pure,
1: pray for us.
0: Mother Most Chaste,
1: pray for us.
0: Mother Inviolate,
1: pray for us.
0: Mother Undefiled,
1: pray for us.
0: Mother Most Amiable,
1: pray for us.
0: Mother Most Admirable,
1: pray for us.
0: Mother of Good Counsel,
1: pray for us.
0: Mother of our Creator,
1: pray for us.
0: Mother of our Savior,
1: pray for us.
0: Virgin Most Prudent,
1: pray for us.
0: Virgin Most Venerable,
1: pray for us.
0: Virgin Most Renowned,
1: pray for us.
0: Virgin Most Powerful,
1: pray for us.
0: Virgin Most Merciful,
1: pray for us.
0: Virgin Most Faithful,
1: pray for us.
0: Mirror of Justice,
1: pray for us.
0: Seat of Wisdom,
1: pray for us.
0: Cause of our Joy,
1: pray for us.
0: Spiritual Vessel,
1: pray for us.
0: Vessel of Honor,
1: pray for us.
0: Singular Vessel of Devotion,
1: pray for us.
0: Mystical Rose,
1: pray for us.
0: Tower of David,
1: pray for us.
0: Tower of Ivory,
1: pray for us.
0: House of Gold,
1: pray for us.
0: Ark of the Covenant,
1: pray for us.
0: Gate of Heaven,
1: pray for us.
0: Morning Star,
1: pray for us.
0: Health of the Sick,
1: pray for us.
0: Refuge of Sinners,
1: pray for us.
0: Comforter of the Afflicted,
1: pray for us.
0: Help of Christians,
1: pray for us.
0: Queen of Angels,
1: pray for us.
0: Queen of Patriarchs,
1: pray for us.
0: Queen of Prophets,
1: pray for us.
0: Queen of Apostles,
1: pray for us.
0: Queen of Martyrs,
1: pray for us.
0: Queen of Confessors,
1: pray for us.
0: Queen of Virgins,
1: pray for us.
0: Queen of All Saints,
1: pray for us.
0: Queen conceived without original sin,
1: pray for us.
0: Queen assumed into Heaven,
1: pray for us.
0: Queen of the Most Holy Rosary,
1: pray for us.
0: Queen of Families,
1: pray for us.
0: Queen of Peace,
1: pray for us.
0: Lamb of God, who takest away the sins of the world,
2: spare us, O Lord.
0: Lamb of God, who takest away the sins of the world,
2: graciously hear us, O Lord.
0: Lamb of God, who takest away the sins of the world,
2: have mercy on us.
0: Pray for us, O Holy Mother of God,
2: that we may be made worthy of the promises of Christ.
0: Let us pray. Grant, we beseech thee, O Lord God, that we, thy servants, may enjoy perpetual health of mind and body, and by the glorious intercession of the Blessed Mary, ever-Virgin, be delivered from present sorrow and enjoy everlasting happiness, through Christ our Lord.
2: Amen.

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1: The Way of the Cross by Monsignor Fulton J. Sheen. The curtain is now about to go up on the awful and abiding drama of thy redemptive love. And as I hear thy words, "Take up thy cross daily and follow me," I stand affrighted, lest its burden be too great and its shame too bitter. If I could but see that thy command to follow thee to Calvary was not just an iron law of cruel fate, but a condition of everlasting happiness, perhaps I could make better the journey. But I fear, dear Jesus, lest having thee, I must have naught else beside. Let this fear be dispelled in seeing death as the condition of life. For through thy apostle Paul, thou hast told us it is the joy at the end of the journey that makes us endure the cross. And even thou, in loving kindness, hast asked all who labor and are burdened to come unto thee, where they will find rest for their souls. Then I shall take up the cross, Jesus. Why must we love thee so? The first station. Jesus is condemned to death. Pilate, the time-serving politician, stepped forward on his sunlit portico. On his right stood Christ, the Just One, who came to give his life for the redemption of many. On his left stood Barabbas, the wicked one, who had incited a revolt and taken a life. Pilate asked the mob to choose between the two, "Whether you will that I release unto you Christ or Barabbas?" How would I have answered that question had I been in the courtyard that Good Friday morning? I cannot escape answering by saying that the question belongs only to the past, for it is as actual now as ever. My conscience is the tribunal of Pilate. Daily, hourly, and every minute of the day, Christ comes before that tribunal as virtue, honesty, and purity. Barabbas comes as vice, dishonesty, and uncleanliness. As often as I chose to speak the uncharitable word, do the dishonest action, or consent to the evil thought, I say in so many words, "Release unto me Barabbas." And to choose Barabbas means to crucify Christ. Pray for us, O Holy Mother of God, that we may be made worthy of the promises of Christ. O Jesus, many times in my life I have preferred Barabbas to thee. There is no way that I can undo that choice, but to make my way to thy feet and beg thy forgiveness. But that is so humiliating, for thou wearest the garment of a fool, and thou bearest in thy hand the reed scepter of a mocking king. It is so hard to do penance and admit that I am guilty. It is so hard to be seen with thee, who art wearing thy crown of thorns. It is hard. But let me see, Jesus, that it is harder to wear the crown of thorns. Our Father who art in heaven, hallowed be thy name, thy kingdom come, thy will be done on earth as it is in heaven. Give us this day our daily bread, and forgive us our trespasses, as we forgive those who trespass against us. And lead us not into temptation, but deliver us from evil. Amen. Hail Mary, full of grace, the Lord is with thee. Blessed art thou amongst women, and blessed is the fruit of thy womb, Jesus. Holy Mary, Mother of God, pray for us sinners, now and at the hour of our death. Amen. Glory be to the Father, to the Son, and to the Holy Ghost, as it was in the beginning, is now, and ever shall be, world without end. Amen. The second station. Jesus carries his cross. Our blessed Lord had been a visitor to our earth but 40 days, when Simeon, with prophetic vision, declared he would become a sign of contradiction. That day had now come, for he came unto his own, and his own received him not. As a symbol of the world's contradiction of his life-giving message, they gave him a cross in which one bar is a variance or contradiction with another. The horizontal bar, symbolizing death, for all death is flat and prostrate. The vertical bar, symbolizing life, for all life is upright and erect. But by a divine act, he made the sign of contradiction the sign of redemption, and converted the cross into the crucifix. The cross is the problem of pain and death, but the crucifix is its solution. For once the God-man ennobled it by his presence, he reveals that pain is the condition of pleasure, death the prelude to life, and that unless we take up our cross and follow him, we cannot be his disciple. Pray for us, O Holy Mother of God, that we may be made worthy of the promises of Christ. I know, dear Lord, how crosses are made. Thy will is the vertical bar. My will is the horizontal bar. When I place my will against thy will, I make a cross. Up to this point, dear Jesus, I have done nothing but fashion crosses by disobeying thy holy law and asserting my own selfish desire. Grant that I may make thee no more crosses, but henceforth may place the bar of my will alongside the bar of thy will, and make a yoke that will always be sweet, and a burden that will always be light. Our Father who art in heaven, hallowed be thy name. Thy kingdom come, thy will be done, on earth as it is in heaven. Give us this day our daily bread, and forgive us our trespasses, as we forgive those who trespass against us. And lead us not into temptation, but deliver us from evil. Amen. Hail Mary, full of grace, the Lord is with thee. Blessed art thou amongst women, and blessed is the fruit of thy womb, Jesus. Holy Mary, Mother of God, pray for us sinners, now and at the hour of our death. Amen. Glory be to the Father, to the Son, and to the Holy Ghost, as it was in the beginning, is now, and ever shall be, world without end. Amen. The Third Station. Jesus falls the first time. Three times our Savior was tempted on the mountain, and three times he fell on the way to the mountain of Calvary. Thus did he atone for our three falls to the temptations of the flesh, the world, and the devil. After fasting 40 days in the desert, our blessed Lord was hungry. Satan tempted him first on the part of the flesh, by asking him to do the natural thing when hungry, namely, to use his power and command that the stones be turned into bread. But the Master retorted that the food which satisfies the longings of our heart comes not from the flesh, but from the Spirit of God. Many times I, too, have been tempted to give way to the demands of my lower nature when the Spirit should have been served. But, unlike my Master, I fell by consenting to the promptings of the flesh instead of the urges of grace, and by doing that which is natural when I should have done that which is supernatural. And, alas, I have found it always true that giving way to lower impulses has made hungry where most it satisfies, and that with the bread of lower desires no man can live. Pray for us, O Holy Mother of God, that we may be made worthy of the promises of Christ. When my frame rocks beneath the power of Satan, and my flesh is buffeted by the tempter, seal my senses, and keep me mindful that my body is a temple of the Holy Ghost, and that only the clean of heart shall see thee, O God. Grant henceforth that, by the merits of this fall under the cross, I may be saved from falls of the flesh, not by bread made from stones, but by flesh made from the bread of life, and by blood made from the wine that germinates virgins. Our Father who art in heaven, Hallowed be thy name, thy kingdom come, thy will be done, on earth as it is in heaven. Give us this day our daily bread, and forgive us our trespasses, as we forgive those who trespass against us. And lead us not into temptation, but deliver us from evil. Amen. Hail Mary, full of grace, the Lord is with thee. Blessed art thou amongst women, and blessed is the fruit of thy womb, Jesus. Holy Mary, Mother of God, pray for us sinners now and at the hour of our death. Amen. Glory be to the Father, to the Son, and to the Holy Ghost, as it was in the beginning, is now, and ever shall be, world without end. Amen. The fourth station. Jesus meets his Blessed Mother. At the marriage feast of Cana, when Mary first noted the embarrassment of the hosts and asked her divine Son to work his first miracle, he answered, "My hour is not yet come." But at her solicitation, he anticipated it and changed the water into wine. "His hour," he said, "was not yet come, but his hour was her hour too, and now it had come." At Cana, he changed water into wine. On the road to Calvary, the wine is changed into blood. It is the solemn hour of consecration by which she unites herself with the sufferings of her beloved Son to save the world from the terrible embarrassment of sin and the want of God's redemptive wine of love. It was the hour of reversal of the world's estimate of love. For a son is summoning his mother to suffer. Love, then, does not mean to have. It means to be had. It is the giving of oneself for another. No one ever loved Jesus like Mary. Therefore, no one ever suffered for Jesus like Mary. Pray for us, O Holy Mother of God, that we may be made worthy of the promises of Christ. Mary, dear Mother, in this thy hour of sorrow, thou art paying dearly for the privilege of thy immaculate conception. Thou art doing even more, for thy present sorrows are the pains of childbirth, by which thou dost become the mother of mankind, as in Bethlehem thou didst become the mother of Jesus, thy firstborn. Thou art then really my mother, not by the title of courtesy, but by the pains of birth. Teach me, Mother, to see that Jesus calls to suffering those whom he loves, and grant that just as Jesus keeps the best wine of his love for the hour when we need it most, so too he may keep thee near us when we need thee most, in all trials and temptations, and in particular at the hour of our death. Our Father who art in heaven, hallowed be thy name, thy kingdom come, thy will be done on earth as it is in heaven. Give us this day our daily bread, and forgive us our trespasses, as we forgive those who trespass against us. And lead us not into temptation, but deliver us from evil. Amen. Hail Mary, full of grace, the Lord is with thee. Blessed art thou amongst women, and blessed is the fruit of thy womb, Jesus. Holy Mary, Mother of God, pray for us sinners, now and at the hour of our death. Amen. Glory be to the Father, to the Son, and to the Holy Ghost, as it was in the beginning, is now, and ever shall be, world without end. Amen.

Fifth station, Simon the Cyrenian helps Jesus to carry his cross. It was not merely death sinful men wished our blessed Savior. It was a particular kind of death upon the sign of contradiction. Lest exhaustion and weakness should rob them of unfurling him as a banner of salvation upon the cross of Calvary, they forced Simon of Cyrene to help him with his task. Simon saw in the cross only the burden of wood, but not the burden of the world's sins, and hence became at first an unwilling aid and a constrained helper. A few minutes, however, in the sweet company of Jesus changed his outlook. Slavery became freedom, constraint became love, and reluctance a sweet abandon. I too am like Simon in his first moments. I know about Jesus, but I do not know Jesus. I have feared to be a sharer of his cross, and hence have loved but little, because I have known only a little. I have too often insisted on beginning with pleasure, when it is with pleasure that I should have ended. Pray for us, O Holy Mother of God, that we may be made worthy of the promises of Christ. Give me, O Jesus, an understanding of this great mystery, that it is only at a distance that the cross frightens, that its shadow is really more terrible than its reality, that its splinters are more terrifying than its beams, that the whole of it is more easy to carry than a part. Thou hast told us, dear Savior, that we must take up our cross daily and follow Thee. Grant, then, that when a cross comes between Thee and me, as it did between Thee and Simon, that I may be quite content just to see Thy footsteps and follow them as Simon did, until at last I shall be forevermore an uncaught captive in the hands of Thy sweet love. Our Father who art in heaven, hallowed be Thy name. Thy kingdom come, Thy will be done, on earth as it is in heaven. Give us this day our daily bread, and forgive us our trespasses, as we forgive those who trespass against us. And lead us not into temptation, but deliver us from evil. Amen. Hail Mary, full of grace, the Lord is with thee. Blessed art thou amongst women, and blessed is the fruit of thy womb, Jesus. Holy Mary, Mother of God, pray for us sinners, now and at the hour of our death. Amen. Glory be to the Father, to the Son, and to the Holy Ghost, as it was in the beginning, is now, and ever shall be, world without end. Amen. Yes, the sixth station. Veronica wipes the face of Jesus. Simon the Cyrenian helped Jesus with his burden as a reminder that man is called to the sublime vocation of carrying a cross. But woman, too, has her role to play. And on that dread day, Veronica, with a woman's own peculiar vision, looked out on a countenance bruised and stained with dust and blood, and saw in it the very face of divinity. Braving human respect, she touched the towel to his visage, and, as if to remind us that the likeness between Christ and us is most perfect in suffering and sorrow, the divine Savior, on his way not to Tabor, but to Calvary, left the impression of his divinely sorrowful face. By that one act, our blessed Lord revealed that we can never become like unto him in the nobility of his birth, when angels sung to shepherds, nor in the glory of his transfiguration, when his face did shine like the sun, and his garments were as white as snow. There is only one way we can become exactly like him, and that is by suffering. Pray for us, O Holy Mother of God, that we may be made worthy of the promises of Christ. The day, O Lord, I was born anew of water and the Holy Ghost, the image of thy cross was stamped on my soul, and the inscription of thy sorrow graven on my heart.
On this day thou askest me, whose inscription is written thereon? If it be thine, then let me render to God the things that are God's. Grant that, like Veronica, I may brave all human respect to carry thy image about with me, not on a veil, but on the fleshy tablet of my heart. Bestow, too, the grace to be so much like thee that as I move among men, they may see something of thee in me, as the maidservant saw something of thee in Peter. And if it be not the marks of thy passion, then let it be the sparks of thy love. Our Father, who art in heaven, hallowed be thy name. Thy kingdom come, thy will be done on earth as it is in heaven. Give us this day our daily bread, and forgive us our trespasses, as we forgive those who trespass against us. And lead us not into temptation, but deliver us from evil. Amen. Hail Mary, full of grace, the Lord is with thee. Blessed art thou amongst women, and blessed is the fruit of thy womb, Jesus. Holy Mary, Mother of God, pray for us sinners, now and at the hour of our death. Amen. Glory be to the Father, to the Son, and to the Holy Ghost, as it was in the beginning, is now, and ever shall be, world without end. Amen.

0: the seventh station. Jesus falls the second time. In the second temptation on the Mount, the devil asked our blessed Lord to abandon himself wholly to God and to take no care or thought of himself, saying, "Cast thyself down, for the angels will bear thee up." But the Savior answered, "Thou shalt not tempt the Lord thy God," reminding Satan that God never saves us against our will, but only when we cooperate with his grace. This temptation came not from the flesh, but from the world, which so many times has said to me, "Cast thyself down on the rocks of sin, abandon thyself to God. God is merciful, he will bear thee up. There is plenty of time for repentance. God will take care of you." And many times I, unlike the Master, have succumbed to such whisperings and sinned by presumption, then made a half-hearted resolution to amend, and fell again. Pray for us, O Holy Mother of God, that we may be made worthy of the promises of Christ. Dear Savior, by this, thy second fall, thou didst atone for my excessive love of the world, and the many times I abused thy mercy and goodness as an excuse for sinning again. By lifting thyself up again, thou hast merited the grace of lifting me up once more and continuing the journey with thee to Calvary. Free me from the spirit of the world. Let me see that it profiteth me nothing to gain the whole world and lose my immortal soul. Thou hast told me that the world will always hate me if I love thee, and so, when it is bitterest in its scorns, I ask that I may be consoled by the memory that it hath hated thee before me. Our Father, who art in heaven, hallowed be thy name. Thy kingdom come, thy will be done, on earth as it is in heaven. Give us this day our daily bread, and forgive us our trespasses, as we forgive those who trespass against us. And lead us not into temptation, but deliver us from evil. Amen. Hail Mary, full of grace, the Lord is with thee. Blessed art thou amongst women, and blessed is the fruit of thy womb, Jesus. Holy Mary, Mother of God, pray for us sinners now and at the hour of our death. Amen. Glory be to the Father, to the Son, and to the Holy Ghost, as it was in the beginning, is now, and ever shall be, world without end. Amen. The eighth station. Jesus comforts the women of Jerusalem. Of all things on earth, that which we know least is our own self. We know the sins and defects of others 1,000 times better than our own, and see forever the mote in our brother's eye, but not the beam in our own. That great truth, it seems, was unheeded on the journey to Calvary. The pious women of Jerusalem, though quite unafraid to declare their loyalty before impious men, yet saw only the suffering Christ whom they loved. They did not see the loving Christ who suffered for them. They sympathized with the pain, but did not see themselves as the cause of that pain. It was their own sins, and mine as well, which he took upon himself. And, as if to bring that truth home to us all, there welled up in the depths of the sacred heart the plaintive words, "Weep not for me, but weep for yourselves." Pray for us, O Holy Mother of God, that we may be made worthy of the promises of Christ. O Jesus, let me see the personal equation between my sins and Calvary. Let me weep not for thee apart from me, but for thee on account of me. Let me see that if I had been less proud, the crown of thorns would have been less piercing, that if I had been less self-willed, the cross would have been less heavy, that if I had been less sinful, the road would have been much shorter. Give me the grace to weep for my sins, and since sorrow and joy share the same source, which is the fountain of tears, Give me also to understand that my sorrows may one day, through thy love, be changed into everlasting joy. Our Father who art in heaven, hallowed be thy name. Thy kingdom come, thy will be done, on earth as it is in heaven. Give us this day our daily bread, and forgive us our trespasses, as we forgive those who trespass against us. And lead us not into temptation, but deliver us from evil. Amen. Hail Mary, full of grace, the Lord is with thee. Blessed art thou amongst women, and blessed is the fruit of thy womb, Jesus. Holy Mary, Mother of God, pray for us sinners, now and at the hour of our death. Amen. Glory be to the Father, to the Son, and to the Holy Ghost, as it was in the beginning, is now, and ever shall be, world without end. Amen.
1: Amen.
0: The ninth station. Jesus falls the third time. The third temptation on the mount was the temptation not of the flesh or the world, but of the devil himself, asking our blessed Lord to fall down and adore him, promising he would be given all the kingdoms of the world. But Jesus said to him, "Begone, Satan, for it is written, The Lord thy God shall thou adore, and him alone shall thou serve." There have been countless occasions in my life when I exchanged the priceless treasure of thy grace for the toy of some passing pleasure. Unlike Christ, I have believed the devil's lies and bartered eternity for time, peace for remorse, and the freedom of the children of God for the terrible slavery of sin. And each time I have learned that, whereas Satan promises the pleasure of his kingdom, he actually gives only his barren desert of unhappiness and pain. Pray for us, O Holy Mother of God, that we may be made worthy of the promises of Christ. Many times, dear Jesus, I promised thee, after having fallen by the flesh and the world, I would never fall again. This, thy third fall, dear Jesus, is a witness that I have fallen by the snares of the devil, but by rising again, thou hast given me another pledge of hope. Thou hast taught me now that there are two classes of people in the world, those who fall and stay down, and those who fall and get up again. By this third fall, thou hast purchased for me the grace of rising again. Never let me fall again. The devil would give the world to have my soul. Thou art giving thy very life to have it. Therefore, dear Jesus, it must be worth saving. Oh, help save it. Our Father who art in heaven, hallowed be thy name, thy kingdom come, thy will be done, on earth as it is in heaven. Give us this day our daily bread, and forgive us our trespasses, as we forgive those who trespass against us. And lead us not into temptation, but deliver us from evil. Amen. Hail Mary, full of grace, the Lord is with thee. Blessed art thou amongst women, and blessed is the fruit of thy womb, Jesus. Holy Mary, Mother of God, pray for us sinners, now and at the hour of our death. Amen. Glory be to the Father, to the Son, and to the Holy Ghost, as it was in the beginning, is now, and ever shall be, world without end. Amen. The tenth station. Jesus is stripped of his garments. God's dealing with man has been a continuous process of overflowing goodness. The first overflowing was giving things existence. That was creation. The second was the overflowing of the secrets of his love, and that was revelation. Finally, love, which knows no limits, exhausted itself in the incarnation. For in the language of Paul, he emptied himself, cast his glory into the background, and took upon himself the form and habit of man. Now, on the hill of Calvary, Jesus wills not only to empty himself of his divine glory, but even the least of his earthly possessions. The heavenly vagabond, who had nowhere to lay his head, is now stripped of his garments, so that in death he might have nothing but give all, and thus be utterly empty. Pray for us, O Holy Mother of God, that we may be made worthy of the promises of Christ. But, Jesus, love is reciprocal, and every emptying implies a filling. If thou hast emptied thyself by giving us divine life, was it not because I should be filled by it? Grant then, dear Jesus, that I may be emptied of selfishness and filled with thy charity, emptied of sins and filled with thy grace, emptied of earthliness and filled with heavenliness. Strip me of the garments which are worldly, and clothe me with the white robe of baptism, so that through the poverty of earthly things I may become rich. Strengthen me to repay thy life of emptying by my love of sacrifice, and by filling up in my body the sufferings which are wanting to thy passion, O Christ. Our Father who art in heaven, hallowed be thy name. Thy kingdom come, thy will be done, on earth as it is in heaven. Give us this day our daily bread, and forgive us our trespasses, as we forgive those who trespass against us. And lead us not into temptation, but deliver us from evil. Amen. Hail Mary, full of grace, the Lord is with thee. Blessed art thou amongst women, and blessed is the fruit of thy womb, Jesus. Holy Mary, Mother of God, pray for us sinners, now and at the hour of our death. Amen. Glory be to the Father, to the Son, and to the Holy Ghost, as it was in the beginning, is now, and ever shall be, world without end. Amen. The 11th station. Jesus is nailed to the cross. Our blessed Lord mounts his pulpit for the last time. This time it is not Peter's bark, nor Galilean hills, but the pulpit of the cross, which, like the words he shall utter, will itself be eloquent, even when

The sermon is the seven last words, words of love and forgiveness. First, to enemies, forgive them, for they know not what they do. Then to sinners, this day thou shalt be with me in paradise. Then to saints, Mother, behold thy Son. Pray for us, O Holy Mother of God, that we may be made worthy of the promises of Christ. Dear Jesus, as I listen to thy sermon, which reveals thy tremendous thirst for love, I begin to discover what love really is, and how many times I have crucified it. Thy hands so often raised to bless me, I have nailed fast. Thy feet, which so often sought me in devious ways of sin, I dug with steel. Thy lips, which have so often summoned me from paths of wickedness, I blistered with dust. And now I hear thy word of love with pardons and forgives, and I begin to understand that when I pierced thy heart, it was my own I slew. To thy cross I now return as the chalice of all common miseries and the hope of forlorn sinners. Ever beneath it, let me learn the lesson that it does not require much time to make me a saint, but only much love, and that, if I had never sinned, O Jesus, I never could call thee Savior. Our Father who art in heaven, hallowed be thy name. Thy kingdom come, thy will be done, on earth as it is in heaven. Give us this day our daily bread, and forgive us our trespasses, as we forgive those who trespass against us. And lead us not into temptation, but deliver us from evil. Amen. Hail Mary, full of grace, the Lord is with thee. Blessed art thou amongst women, and blessed is the fruit of thy womb, Jesus. Holy Mary, Mother of God, pray for us sinners, now and at the hour of our death. Amen. Glory be to the Father, to the Son, and to the Holy Ghost, as it was in the beginning, is now, and ever shall be, world without end. Amen. The 12th station. Jesus dies upon the cross. The great funeral pyre of suffering gradually burns itself out. The blood of the God-man dries on the cross in testimony of his passing. His garments are bequeathed to his executioners, his blood to the earth, his body to the grave, his mother to John, and his soul to his heavenly Father. Finishing the last word of his testament, he bows his head and dies. His spirit descends into limbo, and his escort is a thief. All is finished now. God has had his revenge. Three things cooperated in our fall: the disobedient man, Adam, the proud woman, Eve, and the tree. Our Redeemer uses the same three to lift us back to divine life. The obedient man, Christ, the humble new Eve, Mary, and the tree, which is the tree of the cross. But the triumph is not yet apparent, for from the group around the cross there comes a cry of their now momentary victory. Others he saved. Himself he cannot save. Pray for us, O Holy Mother of God, that we may be made worthy of the promises of Christ. O Jesus, of course you cannot. No man can save himself. If he is to save another, thy weakness is not that of impotency, but obedience to a law which is the law of sacrifice. The leaves cannot save themselves if they are to bud the greenery, nor the acorn save itself if it is to spring forth the oak. Nor canst thou, O Jesus, save thyself if thou art really saving us from sin. Grant me an everlasting and abiding love for thy redemption, and while on earth, let me see that there is no such thing as walking around the cross. The outstretched arms will not let me do that. Grant that, like thee, I may lose my life for time, and thus

by the strangest of strange paradoxes. Save it for eternity. Our Father, who art in heaven, hallowed be thy name, thy kingdom come, thy will be done, on earth as it is in heaven. Give us this day our daily bread, and forgive us our trespasses, as we forgive those who trespass against us. And lead us not into temptation, but deliver us from evil. Amen. Hail Mary, full of grace, the Lord is with thee. Blessed art thou amongst women, and blessed is the fruit of thy womb, Jesus. Holy Mary, Mother of God, pray for us sinners, now and at the hour of our death. Amen. Glory be to the Father, to the Son, and to the Holy Ghost, as it was in the beginning, is now, and ever shall be, world without end. Amen. The 13th Station. Jesus is taken down from the cross and laid in Mary's arms. The prodigal son has returned. For is not Jesus the prodigal? 33 years ago he left his father's heavenly home and went off into the foreign country of this world, spending himself and being spent, teaching mankind, opening blind eyes to the light of God's sunshine and unstopping deaf ears to the music of the human voice. And now the heavenly spendthrift has wasted the substance of his body and blood amongst sinners, and quite spent and exhausted, is laid in the arms of his blessed mother, who for the moment thinks that Bethlehem has come back again. Through her tear-dimmed eyes, it may have seemed that the man of Nazareth was once again the babe of Bethlehem, and the pierced hands those once warmed by the breath of oxen, and the lips those which she nourished on the Eucharist of her own body. Pray for us, O Holy Mother of God, that we may be made worthy of the promises of Christ. Oh no, Mary, Bethlehem has not come back. Those hands that once clutched at magi gifts are carpentered with nails. That baby brow on which majesty once made its throne is now wearing a crown of thorns. The baby feet that once could not walk because they could not bear the weight of divine omnipotence now cannot walk because they are pierced with nails. Someone, Mary, has intervened between Bethlehem and this hour. It is not Bethlehem returning, it is Calvary. And that which intervened is my sins. O Mary, intercede for me to thy Son. Let me draw from my heart thy seven swords. Mother of God, let me be thy prodigal. Our Father who art in heaven, hallowed be thy name. Thy kingdom come, thy will be done, on earth as it is in heaven. Give us this day our daily bread, and forgive us our trespasses, as we forgive those who trespass against us. And lead us not into temptation, but deliver us from evil. Amen. Hail Mary, full of grace, the Lord is with thee. Blessed art thou amongst women, and blessed is the fruit of thy womb, Jesus. Holy Mary, Mother of God, pray for us sinners now and at the hour of our death. Amen. Glory be to the Father, to the Son, and to the Holy Ghost, as it was in the beginning, is now, and ever shall be, world without end. Amen.

The 14th station. Jesus is laid in the tomb. Generally, the world is willing to concede at least a twofold hospitality, a place in which to be born and a place in which to die. But both of these it denied him who is the master of life and death. For birth, he was given a cave under the floor of the world. For death, he was given the bed of the cross, for a pillow, a crown of thorns. And lest hands and feet should slip out, they tucked them in with nails. And thus the glory of his birth was hidden in the least of the cities of Israel, and the ignominy of his death in the greatest of them all. Born in a stranger's cave, buried in a stranger's grave, Christ declares to the world that human birth and human death were equally foreign to him. But to whom can earthly birth and earthly death be strange, except to God? Pray for us, O Holy Mother of God, that we may be made worthy of the promises of Christ. O sweet Jesus, now I understand, as thou art placed in the sepulchre, that the law of life is the law of death, that nothing is born but that something dies, and nothing dies but that something lives. Thy life has taught me that unless there is a cross, there will never be an empty tomb. Unless there is a crown of thorns, there will never be a halo of light. And unless there is a scourged body, there will never be a glorified body. Having the joy of thy resurrection set before me, give me strength to endure the cross and share in the fellowship of thy sufferings until that other resurrection day, when in the heavenly Jerusalem tears shall be wiped away, and thy love, which is God, shall reign forever and ever. Amen. Our Father, who art in heaven, hallowed be thy name. Thy kingdom come, thy will be done, on earth as it is in heaven. Give us this day our daily bread, and forgive us our trespasses, as we forgive those who trespass against us. And lead us not into temptation, but deliver us from evil. Amen. Hail Mary, full of grace, the Lord is with thee. Blessed art thou amongst women, and blessed is the fruit of thy womb, Jesus. Holy Mary, Mother of God, pray for us sinners, now and at the hour of our death. Amen. Glory be to the Father, to the Son, and to the Holy Ghost, as it was in the beginning, is now, and ever shall be, world without end.

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The Holy Mass is a prayer itself, even the highest prayer that exists. It is the sacrifice dedicated by our Redeemer at the cross and repeated every day on the altar. If you wish to hear Mass as it should be heard, you must follow with eye, heart, and mouth all that happens at the altar. Further, you must pray with the priest the holy words said by him in the name of Christ, and which Christ says by him. You have to associate your heart with the holy feelings which are contained in these words. And in this manner, you ought to follow all that happens at the altar. When acting in this way, you have prayed Holy Mass. His Holiness, Pope St. Pius X.

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1: Welcome to Sacred Restorations, a limited series on the SSPX podcast that highlights the beautiful work being done across the U.S. District. In this episode, we travel to Walton, Kentucky, where Assumption Academy is building for the future of Catholic education. Father Stephen Stanich and Mr. Sean Cooper walk us through the remarkable growth of this chapel, from the original SSPX church and school in Cincinnati, to the move to Walton in 2010, to the arrival of the Dominican Sisters, and the flourishing of both the boys' and the girls' schools. What began with a small chapel and just a few dozen students has grown into a thriving Catholic community of nearly 1,500 people, 9 priests, and hundreds of students. Now, with the boys' school outgrowing its space, Assumption Academy is raising a major new building with classrooms, offices, a full kitchen, and a hall large enough to serve the whole community. It's an ambitious project, but one meant to last for generations. Now let's join Father Stanich and Mr. Cooper for this episode of Sacred Restorations here on the SSPX podcast. Welcome back to our next series on the Sacred, not next series, next episode on the Sacred Restorations series. And we're going to be talking about the work that's going on in Walton, Kentucky. Very happy to be joined by Father Stephen Stanich. Hello, Father. How are you?
2: I'm doing all right, Andrew. How are you doing?
1: Very well, thank you. And Mr. Sean Cooper. Hi, Sean.
3: Thank you very much for inviting us for this. This is a great opportunity for us here.
1: Great. Yeah, very glad to speak with you. I have heard so much about the chapel and the school and its growth in Walton. It seems like every other day I hear someone who's either moving from Walton or to Walton or has some sort of connection. And I've never visited, so I'd like to someday. Yeah. But let's learn a little bit more about it. And first, Father Stanich, I've never had you on one of these podcasts before. So for those who may not be familiar with you or haven't met you, can you give us a little background as to who you are and what you've been doing since you became a priest?
2: Yeah, I grew up outside of Chicago in East Chicago, Indiana, and I've been involved in the tradition movement since the late 70s. I had the great fortune of being confirmed by Archbishop Lefebvre in 1981 in Kansas City at St. Vincent's Catholic Church there. And I was ordained in 1992, and since then I have been stationed in various parts of the United States in El Paso, Texas. I was a prior in St. Louis. Then after St. Louis, I was in Dickinson, Texas, Syracuse, New York, Bonita, Oregon. And now since 2021, I've been here in Walton. So I'm coming up on 5 years here in Walton, Kentucky. So I'm reaching my 34th year of my priesthood. So I've had a lot of experience and seen a lot of the society's work here in the United States.
1: That's wonderful, and you've done the grand tour that a lot of the SSPX priests have done over the years. So God bless you for that. Sean, tell me a little bit about your involvement in this project and kind of your background and what brought you to Walton.
3: All right, I'm actually one of the major donor leads for the school here. I actually help reach out to different organizations and ask for sponsorships, both on the corporate level as well as calling local businesses, trying to pick up building materials, because with this project being as big as it is, every little bit helps. I actually moved up here in 2014. I went to one of the parish missions in Louisville, Kentucky, St. Benedict's. It was a smaller parish. We actually were able to have a school there. It was a very small school. Whenever we were leaving, there was only about 12 actually in the school system. I have 7 girls, and one of the major reasons that we actually moved to Walton was the school there only did not have a high school, so we were having difficulties trying to find places really where it would fit what we needed for church and school for our kids. A lot of the parish down there actually had started moving up here. Since it was part of the same parish, a lot of the priests that were there came down to visit. So it was kind of an easy kind of move for us to kind of stay in that area.
1: Yeah. And you, again, kind of like how Father's done the grand tour, like a lot of other SSPX priests, you've done the same thing that a lot of other dads have done,
4: you know, moving your family to get better opportunities for the faith. Right. And so God bless you for that.
3: Thank you.
4: Let's talk a little bit about the history of the SSPX in this area. There was an original church there. It wasn't called Our Lady of the Assumption or Assumption Church, which is what it's called now.
3: Right.
4: There was another church, and it's been around, what, 3 decades or something like that? It goes back to the 90s, right?
3: Yes, it does. Back in, I think it was 1911, the society actually took over the former church, St. Patrick's in Cincinnati, Ohio. It was on the north side. They dedicated it in
2: 1991.
3: It was in 1991. Thank you for that. And in 1993, they started a school there. It started out, I think, with around 25 students in the rectory rectory. But because of the economic location, and there was really not, it was seen that there wasn't the opportunity for growth, that they actually started looking for a different location.
4: Okay. So that was in Cincinnati. And for folks who aren't super familiar with the geography, Cincinnati, Ohio is pretty close to Walton, Kentucky. Is that right?
2: So Cincinnati is about 20, 25 miles north, directly north of Walton, Kentucky. So we're pretty close to the downtown area. And so our church in Cincinnati was kind of right in the city there. And we had actually been there before 1991. They were renting some places before that. But that's when they got the church. They called it St. Pius X. And like you said, we finally found the property here 20, 25 miles south of the city, where there was a lot of land and a chance to build schools and for people to live in a more healthy location.
4: Yeah. Yeah, absolutely. Kind of out of the city a little bit. So the church and the school in Walton opened up, what, in 2010? Is that right?
3: No, that's correct. In 2010, with a lot of prayers, and they were able to find the perfect location again, because kind of like Father touched on, it was in the perfect location. It's with it being 20 to 30 minutes from Cincinnati, about an hour from Lexington. So it was the perfect spot for families to move in. There's an open opportunity for the job market as well.
4: That's great. And so then there was a K through 12 school then that was able to be started then with the additional building that you had there at that time, instead of just a K through 8 building or a K through 8 school.
3: Right. Originally, it was K through 12. I think it originally started with around 30 students, again, in the church basement. There were 8 classrooms with a very small staff. And like I said, it with the way the growth was, it was definitely seen as the perfect location for everyone to come in.
4: Yeah.
2: So that time, obviously, the high school was just very small. It had just been a few students here or there, but it really wasn't serious at that point.
4: Sure. Yeah, I mean, growth happens over time. And then the next stage in the development of tradition and the SSPX in Walton is kind of like that movie from the 90s. If you build it, they will come. It seems like that's always the case with SSPX chapels. Once a community starts, it just starts to grow and people start to gravitate. And one of the things that happened that was that doesn't happen in all the priories and chapels of the SSPX is the Dominicans decided to come in. And that was shortly thereafter, what, 4 or 5 years after the church and the school opened in 2010, then the Dominicans came in. Can you talk a little bit about that?
3: Right. I think 2014, we actually had 5 Dominican sisters come in. They started teaching kindergarten through, I think it was 5th grade. And also, I think they also taught music there. And I think it really hit, knowing that we had Dominican sisters here, that it really started to flourish with even with more girls coming to the location. With even on my background, I have 7 children, all of them being girls. And that was a really big development here in Walton at this school. For us.
4: Yeah. And so the Dominicans, you know, they're wonderful because their charism is teaching. So to have a Dominican school for the girls is really wonderful. Since they came in, how many Dominican sisters are there now?
2: Well, right now they have 18 sisters here in Walton. It's even since I've been here, they've added some sisters. So I think when I got here, I think they were at 12 or 13. And now here in 2026, there are 18 of them that is part of the community here.
4: That's great. So let's get up to the present day. Obviously, this is a series about growth, about construction. And so obviously there's a need for something else. So are you starting a new school? Have you, I mean, obviously you found the need to expand the school. So talk to me a little bit about what precipitated that, what started your desire to try to find a better solution.
2: Okay, so the Dominicans, we firstly built a school for them. That was back in 2017. And was it 16, 17?
3: It was 17, sorry. Yeah, 17.
2: Sorry about that. Mm-hmm. Okay, so 2017, the Dominicans had their school built, and so they've continued to grow. And so as they've grown, they've been able to separate from us each year. We finally had our last set of high school graduating senior girls 2 years ago. So the Dominicans had their first graduating class last year, 2025. And so now they have K through 12 for girls. And they also now still have K through second grade for the boys because we do not have any room in our basement for any other classes. So the Dominicans are at about 270, a little over 270 students now. In our school,
4: wow.
2: We have a little over 150 in any church basement. And so you asked the reason why we did this. So obviously going into a project like this that was gonna cost in excess of $40 million, the district superior wanted me to show to him the reason why we should build a school. And so I came back to Walton, talked to my consultants here and asked them to show to me a reason why we need to build a school, again, a school that would cost in excess of $40 million. And so talking with them, they were talking about the growth of the parish, the growth of the school here, especially over the last 10 years, which has been an incredible growth. We decided that Providence was showing to us that a school needed to be built. We continue to grow, as I said. The Dominicans, like I said, are in excess of 270 students. And so it was necessity that, or Providence to show to us that it needed to be done. So I went back to my superior and told him what my consultants had said, and he gave his approval. So obviously, you know, I can almost use an analogy with the society today, you know, with the art growth in our order throughout the world and the loss of our two bishops that have died and our two reigning bishops that are beginning to get old. Necessity is showing for us that we need to consecrate some new bishops for our order. So I can see almost a similar situation with the society in Walton that we were in a way forced to have to do this, because if we didn't, we wouldn't be able to, we would start after refusing boys from our school. And so rather than doing that, we made that big decision to spend $40 million on a new school.
4: Yeah. And that's the growth of the school. What about the parish growth? You talked about how it's very close to Cincinnati, and there's always been, you know, since, you know, the 80s, 70s, 80s, there was, I have family members in Cincinnati, and there's been a very strong traditional group in Cincinnati for decades. And so it sounds like you're able to attract a lot of those folks. It makes it easy for them to come to church in Walton and maybe even relocate. Talk to me a little bit about the growth in your attendance and the number of parishioners you have since 2010 when you opened up the church there.
3: Yeah, because even I think when the original in 2010, the parish was around 350 members, and within every year, I mean, new families would really come in. I'm going to add to those numbers. I think presently we're almost at 1,500.
2: Probably a little over 1,500.
3: You know, we started out with one mass, and now we're up to four. So there's a big draw here, definitely, for the parish. I know even back during COVID, we have, with a lot of the other local churches kind of shutting down because of things, we stayed open, and we gained a lot of parishioners even from that point.
4: And so Walton has turned into a fairly large priory. Here in Phoenix, we have five, sometimes six priests. How many priests are currently in Walton,
2: so
4: Father
2: here,
4: Stanich?
2: Here in Walton, including myself, there are nine priests. So, and on Sundays, there are more than half of our priests are on mission runs. We serve quite a few missions also from Walton. We're in Nashville, Tennessee. We're in Cleveland, Ohio. We're serving three missions in North Carolina. We're doing Louisville, Kentucky, and we're doing Dayton, Ohio. So we do have quite a few missions that we serve here also. But during the week, from Monday to Friday, the nine of us are here. But like I said, on the weekends, we're usually down to four priests, and the five other priests are on their mission runs.
4: Wow. And then the town of Walton, I mean, the town itself must have grown quite a bit just because of the increased growth in the attendance at Assumption Chapel, right?
3: Right, because the original population was about 3,500, and as all these new families come in, I think we're right now at about a little over 5,700. So a lot, wow. I mean, it's continue, and I think there's still going to be, like I said, more families that's going to continue come because of what's offered here with both the Dominican sisters as well as the church flourishing like it is. So,
4: wow. So let's talk a little bit about the Assumption Academy School. And is this, sorry about the noise. and Assumption Academy School, this is the boys' school primarily, right?
2: So right now, our Assumption Academy's school consists of 3rd through 12th grade, and it's all boys right now. So like I said, the Dominican sisters only have K through 2nd for boys, four boys, because we can't take them right now. So once we have the school built, hopefully within the first phase, within the next year or so, we'll be able to take the kindergarten through 2nd. So hopefully within about a year and a half, we will be K through 12th grade, all boys in our school. So they'll have all the girls K through 12. We'll have the boys K through 12. So right now it's okay. Only 3rd through 12th because of the lack of size right now.
4: Okay. So have you broken ground? Have you started on this new school, the new Assumption Academy School?
3: You want to go ahead?
2: Okay. So we broke ground a little less than 2 years ago. We had our groundbreaking ceremony back in June of the year before. And so since then, it's been incredible watching that building go up. And right now, I'd say with the first phase, which consists of the classrooms, the offices, and a lot of the mechanical thing in a hall, we're probably at about, at least on the outside, probably 80% of it's done. The roof's going up at this time. The inside, we're now working on the electric, the plumbing, and the mechanical. So God willing, they'll finish that inside part of the first phase by the early fall. And if again, God's providence permits it, we'll be able to move in the school year during the next school year. It won't be in the beginning of the school year, sometime maybe in the mid to late fall, maybe even early winter. That's the plan for the first phase, again, which are the classrooms, the offices, the hall, and a lot of the mechanical rooms. So that's the first phase of our project.
3: And I'll have to speak on even the hall area is one of my... I've had the pleasure of walking through the building in different phases to see it grow. And there's actually the hall area is one of the main points because it brings in not just the school, it also helps unite the parish. It's a space that's open and where there should fit about 800 with seating. And like right now, I know we're limited like when we have certain functions in the church where we kind of have to do it in different groups. Well, this should help kind of expand that to where most of the parish can actually gather.
4: That's great. So there's a hall, and are you doing things like a kitchen? And it sounds like you're building a little bit bigger than you need currently, which I think is very smart. I mean, seeing the trajectory of the growth of the chapel and the school, sounds like you're looking ahead a little bit to the future and building a little bit more than what you currently need.
2: We're definitely looking to the future. Back when they built the church, again, around 2010, I was told by my consultants, again, I was not here in 2010, I was told that they thought the church was too big for the parish at that time. So that was 2010, 350 parishioners, and now we're over 1,500, and now we're at 4 Masses on Sunday. And continue at the rate of at least the baptisms we have in our parish, we may be at 5 Masses probably in 3 years. So we're aiming higher this time as they, in comparison with what they did in 2010 with the building of the church. And this time we said, well, we'll aim higher so that we're not in that situation where we're adding Masses every Sunday and having to add new classrooms down the line. So we're aiming a little higher this time.
4: Sure. Can you tell me a little bit, and like with all of our interviews, usually the people that I interview send over some notes, and so we're kind of going through this outline here, but I'd love to ask a question, if it's not a gotcha question, about a couple other things I'm interested in. The design of the school and of the, you know, again, we talked about the space and the ability to house all the students and to have things like an auditorium and a library and a parish hall and things like that. But there's always this balance, and especially as Catholics, we want to build things that are beautiful. Where do you, but you also have to take into account budget. So what has been your philosophy on, you know, building a beautiful space versus the costs and things like that? So can you talk me through a little bit about your design ideas and what your kind of overall kind of balance is on that?
2: Well, I think it's pretty simple. Again, our first principle that we used was the number of students that we're presuming we're going to have down the line. If we continue to grow at the rate we're growing, so the classrooms are being built to have at least, I think, 30 students per classroom. Mm-hmm. So if you multiply by 12, that's 360 students. So our school's capacity will be between 300 and 360 students. Like I said, we have 150 boys right now, a little over 150 boys in our school, not counting K through second. Like I said, we don't have them, so we'll be getting a big influx of boys into our school here in a year and a half. Interesting enough, our biggest classrooms are the youngest grades, because that's the growth that we've had over the last 10 years or so. So our smaller classrooms will be the 10th, 11th, and 12th grade classes. And if you look at our lower grades, we got quite a few students in them. So we aimed high. So that was the reason, firstly, for the design. We wanted to try to have it where we had an average of 30 students per class, so that we wouldn't have to have that problem of worrying about adding on later on. Secondly, I think if we want our students to be proud of a school that they attend, if we want to have teachers to be, feel a sense of professionalism in what they're doing, so we wanted to make sure that these classrooms and the school itself would be indicative of something that we take very seriously. So if we're just going to build something really small, you know, what is that, the message we're sending to people? Maybe a little lack of faith, a little lack of hope. So this is, I think, for the people, it was more a message that we have a great faith and hope that we're going to continue to grow and provide for the people of Northern Kentucky.
4: Yeah.
3: I was going to say, and even it was discussed, even with the main hall, if need be, if we continue the growth with the students, that can be converted into classrooms. And I think it would hold up to, I think they were saying, up another 350 to 360 students there as well.
4: Wow, that'd be wonderful. You threw out the number a little bit earlier that the total cost of the project is about $40 million. Obviously, you know, Walton is a growing community, but how much of that is going to be funded by local parents, family members, things like that? And how much of that are you looking for outside donations? Kind of what has been your strategy there?
2: I'll let Mr. Cooper answer that one because it was obviously a very difficult decision to make. I've never been a part of a project like this before. I was able to restore a church when I was in St. Louis. So in relation to what I did in St. Louis and here, this is obviously a project I've never been involved in. So obviously people had experience here in doing this. And so again, consulting the people who kind of already dealt with the Dominican building. That project was around $16 million. And that same project today would be probably between $25 to $30 million today with the increase of cost. So even their building would be much more expensive than it is today. So it was about $16 million back then for their building. And so I'll let kind of Mr. Cooper answer that rest of that question for you.
3: Yeah, I think right now we do have some private donors who's been doing a really great job helping out. I think right now we're at about a little over $14 million into this, the first project, which is, like I said, is projected to about around $20 million just for this phase, which is a lot of reason why we've got our fundraising group that we're out trying to ask a lot of these corporations to help out, you know, as much as possible. But we're not really just here to help out with the school. The boys that will be graduating here will, you know, become men that will go out and help run the future location. So we definitely want to try to reach out to a lot of these different places and say, hey, it's definitely a great growing society. Please help. And we know we really need all the help we can on this.
4: Yeah. How much of the work are you able to, obviously, you want to try to cut costs wherever possible without sacrificing quality.
3: Right.
4: Has there been a lot of volunteers from the parish to, oh, I can work on this, I can help with this, or has it all been more, you know, we're gonna find a company, we're gonna find a contractor, and they're gonna do it? Because, you know, as I talk to various chapels who are working on projects like this, there's usually kind of those two different ways of looking at it. What has been your strategy there?
2: Well, I mean, since the project is just not your normal project, the project is immense. So obviously we had to go outside the parish to hire most of the people. I would say 90% of the work that has been done, or even probably more than 90%, has been from contractors. So yeah, we have some parishioner doing some stuff inside of the building right now. There, we have a carpenter maybe working there 9 to 5 every day. But other than that, it's been contractors because the project is so big.
3: Right. We are looking for outside companies that, you know, even may not be able to donate all the paint, but just, you know, portions of paint, and then kind of work it into where if you donate a little bit, we'll actually use those contractors to finish out the project. So there's a lot of opportunities for outside help.
4: Yeah. I'm looking at your website now, and we'll put a link to it in the show notes and there on the screen. And we've been looking at some of the pictures of it. And it is a beautiful building. The plans are just gorgeous. And it looks like you had a great architect with Emmett Hayes.
3: Right.
4: He's just from looking at the pictures, and there's a video from him that I haven't played yet, but
3: right.
4: He's just done a magnificent job. It's almost a little bit kind of East Coast style. You know, it's really, really a handsome building.
3: Right. And that school is actually kind of paired with what they, because it was the same architect that did the Dominican school as well. So a lot of the cues taken from that school were kind of incorporated in what they're building now.
4: That's great. That's wonderful. So where can people find out more information? I know we said that there's a website. It's boysacademy.org, which, how the heck did you get that domain name? That's a great name. Side note. But boysacademy.org, I'd highly suggest our viewers and our listeners to go check that out. But is there other places where people can find out more information?
3: There are, and I'll have to pull up cheat notes on this one because.
4: Oh no, you're good. All right. And we'll put it in the notes too. All right. So.
3: Oh yeah, most definitely. But there is the boysacademy.org. Our YouTube channel is at Assumption Academy now, and then we also have an Instagram, which is Assumption Academy Walton.
4: Okay, wonderful. So for those of you who are listening, watching, pause the video, go check out those links, subscribe to them, so that you can get updates. And what is it that, you know, if people have the means or if people don't have the means, how can someone who is in Duluth watching this video or York, England, how can they help?
2: Well, I mean, obviously we're always open to any donations anybody wants to send from any part of the country, any part of the world.
4: Sure.
2: You know, we're beggars can't be choosy, as they say. So, I mean, a $40 million project, obviously that kind of money we just don't have at this point. I mean, like I said, our first goal is to finish this first phase. So it's like Sean was saying, we raised a little over $14 million. We spent about $11 million on this first phase already. So we're still a little less than $6 million short of what we need to finish this project, like I said, hopefully by the mid-fall, even to early winter. So that's the goal. So how can they help us? And Sean could probably tell you ways to send money to us.
3: Oh, most definitely. And again, a lot of that on the everything on the website, definitely there's all kinds of links to help donate. And one thing, even with us, contact the church, the school, because again, it's not just monetarily we're looking for. Hopefully, by the end of the year, we'll be looking for desks and lockers, anything like that. Everything is welcome. Like I said, we're beggars. There is no begging at this point. It's like, it's general help. Any kind of help we can get always counts. So.
4: Yeah, wonderful. Well, are there any other, are there any things that you'd like to add where I didn't ask a specific question or something that you wanna kind of close with, either of you or both of you?
2: Well, I mean, I'd like to say something. You know, if we look at a lot of the church schools here in America, even the churches here in America from the 19th century, even the early 20th century, mid 20th century, I mean, those buildings were meant to last for a very long time. I mean, you see a lot of those schools and churches in the big cities, Chicago, St. Louis, Cleveland, and this, at least in this part of the country. And it's pretty impressive to see those buildings. And I think, what are these buildings really? It's a testament of our faith and hope and charity. I would say that, you know, it's not meant to last for 50 years, 100 years. It's meant to stay here for future generations to profit from, not just this one. So I think, it's a little expensive to do this project, but again, we want something that's going to be lasting, like our religion is. Our religion is supposed to stay until the end of time, and we would hope this school can stay for quite a long time here until whenever God decides to end this time here on earth. So that would be my thing, is that we want to have something that's a testament of the people's faith here in Walton right now to profit future generations 100, 200 years from now. I'm just seeing, again, these schools and churches here in America, great testaments of the people's faith in the 1800s and early 1900s.
4: Yeah.
3: Perfectly said.
4: Well, that's wonderful. It sounds like you've got a beautiful plan. It sounds like it's being done extraordinarily well. And so for everyone listening, please offer your prayers to the success of this project. If you can give even a little bit, if you love the design and if you love the work that's being done and want to contribute to the growth of this amazing community, please go to boysacademy.org. And I think I counted there on the homepage, there's six different buttons where you can donate. You can't miss it. So
3: you cannot miss it.
4: Smart of you, by the way. That's great. Father, Sean, it has been wonderful to talk with you, and I'm looking forward to more updates. I'm going to go subscribe to the YouTube channel and the Instagram account so I don't miss a thing, because I'm really excited to see this take shape, and hopefully I can come visit someday and get a tour.
3: All right. Please do. Please do.
2: Thank you.
4: Love it. Father, Sean, thank you for your time. Thanks for all the work you're doing for the future of Catholic education and Catholic growth. And hopefully we'll be able to talk to you soon with an update once this is all launched.
2: And thanks for giving us the opportunity to give a little knowledge and a little exposure for our work here in Walton.

0: Every time you look at the Sacred Heart, there is a grace coming from Him. It's infallible. You are in distress, you are in temptation, look at the Sacred Heart. Immediately, you will find consolation. You need some grace, more faith, more charity, more purity, more justice, I don't know, more prudence, suggestions, advice, look at the Sacred Heart. And immediately, you will receive the answer. So, mighty faithful, let's believe. Let's believe in the love of God.
1: The first thing is that we have to constantly remind ourselves that this could be our last moment. We have to live every day of our life as though we will never have the opportunity to return to the confessional, as though we will never have the opportunity to ask for forgiveness again. And if we do that, we won't fall into sin. If we live our entire life as though we will never have the possibility of going back to the confessional, we will make sure that we don't fall into grave sin. At the same point, at those opportunities that we do have to return to the confessional, we should make them count. Not just constantly depending upon the confessional to bring us back into the grace of God, but to use the confessional in very much the same way that we receive Holy Communion, as a growth of spiritual life, as a growth in the spiritual life itself, and in the life of grace within our own hearts. We have to go to the confessional not just because we're in the state of sin, but also because we want to love God more. The confessional is not supposed to be a scary place where all we do is get punished. The confessional is supposed to be another home where we can beg for God to help us to do penance for the sins that we have committed. It is a sign of God's love for us. And it must not be misused.
2: In the name of the Father, and of the Son, and of the Holy Ghost, amen. Dear brothers and seminarians, dear faithful, sometimes in the spiritual life, we feel like a rock. Rocks, as we all know, are inanimate. They don't move. No matter what you do or say to a rock, it's not going to do anything back, even if it's your pet rock. Rocks just sit there. And so likewise for us, it often seems in the spiritual life so hard for us to stimulate any manner of spiritual movement in our soul. We feel so dry, we feel so heavy. It's almost like our soul is encased in concrete. It can't move. And it's really, I think, at those moments that we realize that we cannot do anything of ourselves in the spiritual life. This is indicated in the sequence of today's Mass. Sine tuo numine, nihil est in omine. Without you willing it, there's nothing in man. Man has nothing without the movement of God. We are not able to fly up to heaven and walk into the courtyard of God. We are not able to lift up from this earth by our own power, as our Lord did on the day of his ascension. If anything is going to happen in us or to us in the spiritual life, it has to be God who makes it happen. It's got to be God who moves us from our inanimate state, our normal state as human beings. God has to make the first movement. God has to be there in the midst of the spiritual activity, and God must remain there until the spiritual activity ceases. And in a sense, the distance between us and a rock is smaller than the distance between us and God. In other words, the gap that we're trying to bridge in our spiritual life is the gap between the creature and the Creator. Whereas the gap between a rock and a human being is a finite gap The gap between the creature and the creator is an infinite gap.

0: To bridge that, you need God to lift man up above his nature, to make him into something new, as it were. And this is really where the Holy Ghost comes in. As you know, the Holy Ghost is the third person of the Blessed Trinity. And what the Church does, following the language of Scripture, is the Church appropriates to the Holy Ghost the movements of God that take place on the interior of our souls. Scripture speaks to us of the inspirations of the Holy Ghost or the gifts of the Holy Ghost, and these are these supernatural impulses that arise in our souls by the movement of God. God, having all power, can touch your intellect, your will, and your passions, and he moves them towards supernatural things. He elevates them above their normal nature, and he moves them towards supernatural things. It's these impulses that set our soul in motion on the supernatural plane. And as I say, there's something common to all of these impulses or graces, and that is that they are invisible. You cannot see these movements. None of us can see God working in our souls. This is why St. Thomas distinguishes the mission of our Lord Jesus Christ from the mission of the Holy Ghost. In Scripture, if you read the New Testament carefully, you will always hear our Lord speaking about him being sent and the Holy Ghost being sent. In other words, our Lord has a mission. Missio means being sent, and the Holy Ghost has a mission. Both of them are being sent onto this earth in order to help mankind, in order to raise mankind up above this natural level and make mankind able to reach its goal of heaven. So, St. Thomas says the mission of our Lord is a visible mission, and the mission of the Holy Ghost is an invisible mission. Because our Lord has become incarnate. He united himself substantially with a created human nature. And as such, we were able to see God with our own eyes, at least those who were privileged with seeing him when he walked on this earth. He died on the cross to redeem us, something visible. He was buried, something visible. He rose again on the third day, something visible. And then he rose up to heaven on the 40th day. All these things can be seen with the bodily eyes because of the fact that our Lord substantially united himself to this created human nature. But the Holy Ghost comes after our Lord leaves. He comes on the 50th day, which is today the Feast of Pentecost. And you see in the word Pentecost, you see pentes is five. So it's even in the word itself, you have this hint of the fact that this is the 50th day. But the Holy Ghost does not have a visible mission. He has an invisible mission. He's not sent to redeem mankind. He's sent to sanctify mankind. He's not to work on the minds and hearts of men by speaking to them in the flesh. He's to work on their minds and hearts by speaking to them in the spirit, beyond what can be seen by the visible eye. And from this, we can understand why, on this birthday of the Catholic Church, why the Holy Ghost is referred to as the soul of the Church, or sometimes also as the heart of the Church. For instance, Leo XIII, in his encyclical on the Holy Ghost, Divinum Illo, he calls the Holy Ghost the soul of the Church. We know that our souls and our hearts are invisible, but their influence is absolutely necessary for us to live. And it's the same with the Holy Ghost. He has this invisible mission, so he works in us, and his influence in the Church is absolutely necessary for the members of the Church to live this supernatural life, but you don't see him working. We don't call Our Lady the soul of the Church, and we don't call Our Lady the heart of the Church. because she's visible. She's also got a visible mission. We can call her the mother of the church, but we don't call her the heart of the church or the soul of the church. So our Lord Jesus Christ is the head of the church. We are the body of the church, and the Holy Ghost is the soul of the church. Our souls penetrate every single part of our body. And this is why Leo XIII makes this comparison with the Holy Ghost. Our soul is invisible, and it penetrates every single part of our body. My soul is 100% present in my index finger. It's 100% present in my head. It's 100% present in every single part of my body. Similarly, the Holy Ghost is present in all the parts of the church, exercising his influence. Even with people who are in the state of mortal sin, the Holy Ghost is still trying to move them with his grace, to restore themselves to grace, to go to confession, to rectify their situation with God. Similarly, if we continue this metaphor, because we're speaking in the world of metaphors here, based on, as I say, the language of Scripture itself, similarly, our souls give us three things: life, unity, and being. And we may apply each of these three things to the Holy Ghost. The Holy Ghost gives life to the body of the church by communicating grace and these influences to the members. We live in the supernatural order by grace. So if you're in the state of grace, your soul is living. If you're not in the state of grace, your soul is dead in the supernatural order. And when we have the state of grace, we say that we are temples of the Holy Ghost. We have the life of God dwelling within us. The Holy Ghost also unites the members of the church. So our soul unites the members of our body. Because the soul is 100% present in every member of our body, it's able to coordinate all the members of our body. Similarly, because the Holy Ghost is present in every aspect of the church, he's able to take all the members of the church and direct them towards the same end. He directs them towards building up the church, and he directs them towards their goal, which is eternal salvation. So hopefully we're all moving towards that heavenly home. We're all progressing towards the same place where we hope to be reunited for all eternity after this life is over. We can even say, in a sense, the Holy Ghost gives being to the church, in the sense that it was the Holy Ghost who overshadowed Our Lady on the day of the Annunciation, and he caused her to conceive the head of the church. So Our Lady brought forth the head of the church by the influence of the Holy Ghost. And that was sort of the beginning of the being of the church, even though, properly speaking, today is the birthday of our church. So it was through Our Lady that the Holy Ghost brought forth the head of the church, and through her as well that he brings forth us, the members of the church. And in that sense, we can say the Holy Ghost gives being to the church itself. So what the Scripture and the church, and even we may say the Holy Ghost himself, emphasizes most about his influence is the question of activity. The question of taking that rock and making it start to roll, making it actually do things in the supernatural order. This is why, though the influence of the Holy Ghost is invisible, yet he likes to manifest the fact that he is present by certain signs. Today, on this Feast of Pentecost, the Holy Ghost does not become incarnate. I mean, the Holy Ghost doesn't take flesh. So the things that are happening in this episode on the day of Pentecost are not happening because the Holy Ghost has substantially united himself with a creature. That's not the mission of the Holy Ghost. He does not take flesh. He does not unite himself with a creature. Yet, he does make certain things happen which are symbols of his influence, of this invisible influence that he exercises upon us. You've just heard this recounting of this the Acts of the Apostles, the Gospels and the Acts are usually so sober in their narratives. But this narration of the day of Pentecost seems like a sensational event, the way that it's related in the Acts of the Apostles. Let me just reread that passage of the Acts of the Apostles and listen to this language. Suddenly, there came a sound from heaven as of a violent wind blowing, and it filled the whole house where they were sitting. And there appeared to them parted tongues as of fire, which settled upon each of them. And they were all filled with the Holy Spirit and began to speak in foreign tongues, even as the Holy Spirit prompted them. So this is something extremely striking. This violent wind that people hear, and then you just have these flames of fire just coming, you know, and settling on their heads, on the heads of everybody. Surely a very extraordinary sight. So those flames of fire were not the Holy Ghost. They were signs of what the Holy Ghost was doing in the apostles. So the Holy Ghost did not become a flame of fire, like we say that our Lord became man, the second person of the Trinity became man. The Holy Ghost did not become fire, but that fire was a symbol of the activity. Fire is the most active element, so the activity of the Holy Ghost in these apostles. The Holy Ghost is like a strong wind that picks up the apostles above themselves. He's like that flame of fire that makes their hearts burn with love for God and zeal for the glory of God. That Pentecost Sunday, as we know, was to mark the apostles for the rest of their lives. They would convert 3,000 men on that day. 3,000 people noticed that extraordinary wind. They were overpowered by the fact that the apostles, under the influence of the Holy Ghost, were speaking all the languages that they knew. And this moved them to wish for baptism, to be converted by the sermon of St. Peter. And from that day, the apostles would then go forth to many nations and start the transformation of the world. In a sense, that flame that was enkindled in them on that day was never put out. It was that flame that spread throughout the entire world. The apostles fulfilling that mission that was given to them by our Lord, go and teach all nations, but which they were not ready to do until they had received that inspiration of the Holy Ghost. So the flame and the wind of Pentecost Sunday are symbols that the Holy Ghost himself chose to indicate his influence. And the church herself makes use of other symbols. The Father's delight in making use of symbols, sort of based on this example of Scripture, in order to indicate the influence that the Holy Ghost has upon us. So there are those two great hymns. You've just heard the Schola sing the Veni Sancti Spiritus, and there's also the beautiful Vespers hymn that we're all familiar with, the Veni Creator Spiritus. In that Veni Creator, one of the stanzas says, Qui diceris Paracletus, altissimum donum Dei, fons vivus ignis caritas et spiritualis unctio. So in that verse, you have six names for the Holy Ghost, six descriptions of the activity of the Holy Ghost. The Holy Ghost is the Paraclete, or the Advocate. The Holy Ghost is the living fountain, a fountain of water. The Holy Ghost is the highest gift of God. Gift is one of the names that we give to the Holy Ghost besides the Holy Ghost. He's fire, he's charity, and he's a spiritual anointing. He's like spiritual oil that is poured upon us. And all of these names, more or less, refer to that supernatural movement by which the Holy Ghost influences our souls. And as I say, he's able, because he's God, he's able to influence all the faculties of our soul, our intellect, our will, and our passions. If we take the seven gifts of the Holy Ghost, we see that four of them refer to the Holy Ghost moving our intellect. Wisdom, understanding, knowledge, and counsel is the Holy Ghost assisting our intellect. Two of them refer to the Holy Ghost moving our will, and that would be fortitude and piety. And then the last gift of the Holy Ghost concerns the Holy Ghost influencing our passions, fear of the Lord, because fear is one of our passions. So because we are like rocks in regard to the supernatural order, in other words, we're nothing in the supernatural order, we have need of all of these influences of the Holy Ghost. And we have to want the Holy Ghost to move us. We have to want to be disposed for the movements of the Holy Ghost. Even though on Pentecost Sunday there was this vehement movement of the Holy Ghost, typically the movement of the Holy Ghost is a very, very, very gentle wind. It's not this vehement wind. Normally it's a very subtle movement, and we have to be very sensitive in order to be disposed and ready to receive that movement of the Holy Ghost. So we have to have this ambition to put ourselves entirely under the influence. Those graces are there. Those movements are there. It's just most of the time we don't feel them. There's too much noise going on for us to realize that the Holy Ghost is actually trying to get us to do something. And so we have to cry out constantly, "Come, Holy Ghost," in the words of that Veni Sancti Spiritus. "Send forth the heavenly rays of your light." He's also compared to light. "Bend what is stiff, warm what is cold, rule over what is wayward." We are the stiff ones. We are the cold ones. We are the wayward ones. We're like those rocks that need that influence of the Holy Ghost. You know that rocks are not very receptive, but they are able to take water in a little bit. If you put water on a rock, it will get wet. And if you put light on a rock, it will warm up a little bit. So that's what we have to hope for. That's what we have to want, is to be, we may say, wettened, dampened by this influence of the Holy Ghost. We must want to be warmed. Sort of like Ayers Rock, you know, you think of Ayers Rock in the darkness before the sun comes up. It's just sitting there, nothing's happening, and then the sun comes up and warms the face of the rock. Or you see, sometimes you see those beautiful pictures of a few times it rains there in the desert. You're out in the desert, there's nothing for months, and then the rains come and the water is just coursing down the rock. This is what we must want for us. We must want the Holy Ghost to move our souls, to stimulate them towards heavenly things, to warm them with the love of God. And so whenever we pause in the day or kneel down to pray, we should really at least try to focus and want that spiritual influence to come upon us. Perhaps we feel like a rock, but if we are able to at least focus and call upon the Holy Ghost, that's already a huge accomplishment in our prayer. Let us certainly not forget to call upon Our Lady, because she is the spouse of the Holy Ghost. The Holy Ghost loves Our Lady so much that he doesn't want to do anything in the supernatural order without her. He chooses to do everything in souls through Our Lady as the mediatrix of graces. And she's someone who's a mere creature like us, who's been lifted up through that influence of the Holy Ghost. She made herself completely docile to the Holy Ghost at all times. From the beginning of her existence until the present day, the present moment, she's perfectly docile to the Holy Ghost. So she can obtain for us those graces of the Holy Ghost. Let us ask them of her and say, "Come, Holy Ghost, come wind, come fire, come gift of God Most High, enkindle the hearts of thy faithful." In the name of the Father, and of the Son, and
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2: Angelus Domini non se javit Mariae, et concepit Spiritus Sancto. Ave Maria, gratia. gratia plena Dominus tecum, benedicta tu in mulieribus, et benedictus fructus ventris tui, Iesus.

Sister Lucy said the following: "The Most Holy Virgin in these last times in which we live has given a new efficacy to the recitation of the rosary to such an extent that there is no problem, no matter how difficult it is, whether temporal or above all spiritual, in the personal life of each one of us, of our families, of the families of the world, or of religious communities, or even of the lives of peoples and nations, that cannot be solved by the rosary. There is no problem, I tell you, no matter how difficult it is, that we cannot resolve by the prayer of the Holy Rosary."

0: The recitation of the Holy Rosary, in the name of the Father, and the Son, and of the Holy Ghost, amen. I believe in God, the Father Almighty, creator of heaven and earth, and in Jesus Christ, his only Son, our Lord, who was conceived by the Holy Ghost, born of the Virgin Mary, suffered under Pontius Pilate, was crucified, died, and was buried. He descended into hell, and on the third day he rose again from the dead. He ascended into heaven, and sitteth at the right hand of God, the Father Almighty. From that he shall come to judge the living and the dead. Our Father, who art in heaven, hallowed be thy name. Thy kingdom come, thy will be done, on earth as it is in heaven.
1: Give us this day our daily bread, and forgive us our trespasses, as we forgive those who trespass against us. And lead us not into temptation,
0: but deliver us from evil. Hail Mary, full of grace, the Lord is with thee. Blessed art thou amongst women, and blessed is the fruit of thy womb, Jesus. Hail Mary, full of grace, the Lord is with thee. Blessed art thou amongst women, and blessed is the fruit of thy womb, Jesus. Hail Mary, full of grace, the Lord is with thee. Blessed art thou amongst women, and blessed is the fruit of thy womb, Jesus. Glory be to the Father, and to the Son, and to the Holy Ghost.
1: As it was in the beginning,
0: the first joyful mystery, the Annunciation. Our Father, who art in heaven, hallowed be thy name. Thy kingdom come, thy will be done, on earth as it is in heaven. Hail Mary, full of grace, the Lord is with thee. Blessed art thou amongst women, and blessed is the fruit of thy womb, Jesus. Hail Mary, full of grace, the Lord is with thee. Blessed art thou amongst women, and blessed is the fruit of thy womb, Jesus. Hail Mary, full of grace, the Lord is with thee. Blessed art thou amongst women, and blessed is the fruit of thy womb, Jesus. Hail Mary, full of grace, the Lord is with thee. Blessed art thou amongst women, and blessed is the fruit of thy womb, Jesus. Hail Mary, full of grace, the Lord is with thee. Blessed art thou amongst women, and blessed is the fruit of thy womb, Jesus. Hail Mary, full of grace, the Lord is with thee. Blessed art thou amongst women, and blessed is the fruit of thy womb, Jesus. Hail Mary, full of grace, the Lord is with thee. Blessed art thou amongst women, and blessed is the fruit of thy womb, Jesus. Hail Mary, full of grace, the Lord is with thee. Blessed art thou amongst women, and blessed is the fruit of thy womb, Jesus. Hail Mary, full of grace, the Lord is with thee. Blessed art thou amongst women, and blessed is the fruit of thy womb, Jesus. Hail Mary, full of grace, the Lord is with thee. Blessed art thou amongst women, and blessed is the fruit of thy womb, Jesus.

0: O my Jesus. Second joyful mystery, the Visitation. Our Father who art in heaven, hallowed be thy name. Thy kingdom come, thy will be done, on earth as it is in heaven.
1: Give us this day our daily bread, and forgive us our trespasses, as we forgive those who trespass against us. And lead us not into temptation, but deliver us from evil.
0: Hail Mary, full of grace, the Lord is with thee. Blessed art thou amongst women. And blessed is the fruit of thy womb, Jesus.
1: Holy Mary, Mother of God, pray for us sinners now and at the hour of our death.
0: Hail Mary, full of grace, the Lord is with thee. Blessed art thou amongst women, and blessed is the fruit of thy womb, Jesus.
1: Holy Mary, Mother of God, pray for us sinners now and at the hour of our death.
0: Hail Mary, full of grace, the Lord is with thee. Blessed art thou amongst women, and blessed is the fruit of thy womb, Jesus.
1: Holy Mary, Mother of God, pray for us sinners now and at the hour of our death.
0: Hail Mary, full of grace, the Lord is with thee. Blessed art thou amongst women, and blessed is the fruit of thy womb, Jesus.
1: Holy Mary, Mother of God, pray for us sinners now and at the hour of our death.
0: Hail Mary, full of grace, the Lord is with thee. Blessed art thou amongst women, and blessed is the fruit of thy womb, Jesus.
1: Holy Mary, Mother of God, pray for us sinners now and at the hour of our death.
0: Hail Mary, full of grace, the Lord is with thee. Blessed art thou amongst women, and blessed is the fruit of thy womb, Jesus.
1: Holy Mary, Mother of God, pray for us sinners now and at the hour of our death.
0: Hail Mary, full of grace, the Lord is with thee. Blessed art thou amongst women, and blessed is the fruit of thy womb, Jesus.
1: Holy Mary, Mother of God, pray for us sinners now and at the hour of our death.
0: Hail Mary, full of grace, the Lord is with thee. Blessed art thou amongst women, and blessed is the fruit of thy womb, Jesus.
1: Holy Mary, Mother of God, pray for us sinners now and at the hour of our death.
0: Hail Mary, full of grace, the Lord is with thee. Blessed art thou amongst women, and blessed is the fruit of thy womb, Jesus.
1: Holy Mary, Mother of God, pray for us sinners now and at the hour of our death.
0: Hail Mary, full of grace, the Lord is with thee. Blessed art thou amongst women, and blessed is the fruit of thy womb,

0: O my Jesus, the third joyful mystery, the nativity of our Lord in Bethlehem. Our Father, who art in heaven, hallowed be thy name. Thy kingdom come, thy will be done, on earth as it is in heaven.
1: Give us this day our daily bread, and forgive us our trespasses, as we forgive those who trespass against us. And lead us not into temptation, but
0: deliver us from evil. Hail Mary, full of grace, the Lord is with thee. Blessed art thou amongst women, and blessed is the fruit of thy womb, Jesus.
1: Holy Mary, Mother of God, pray for us sinners now and at the hour of our death.
0: Hail Mary, full of grace, the Lord is with thee. Blessed art thou amongst women, and blessed is the fruit of thy womb, Jesus.
1: Holy Mary, Mother of God, pray for us sinners now and at the hour of our death.
0: Hail Mary, full of grace, the Lord is with thee. Blessed art thou amongst women, and blessed is the fruit of thy womb, Jesus.
1: Holy Mary, Mother of God, pray for us sinners now and at the hour of our death.
0: Hail Mary, full of grace, the Lord is with thee. Blessed art thou amongst women, and blessed is the fruit of thy womb, Jesus.
1: Holy Mary, Mother of God, pray for us sinners now and at the hour of our death.
0: Hail Mary, full of grace, the Lord is with thee. Blessed art thou amongst women, and blessed is the fruit of thy womb, Jesus.
1: Holy Mary, Mother of God, pray for us sinners now and at the hour of our death.
0: Hail Mary, full of grace, the Lord is with thee. Blessed art thou amongst women, and blessed is the fruit of thy womb, Jesus.
1: Holy Mary, Mother of God, pray for us sinners now and at the hour of our death.
0: Hail Mary, full of grace, the Lord is with thee. Blessed art thou amongst women, and blessed is the fruit of thy womb, Jesus.
1: Holy Mary, Mother of God, pray for us sinners now and at the hour of our death.
0: Hail Mary, full of grace, the Lord is with thee. Blessed art thou amongst women, and blessed is the fruit of thy womb, Jesus.
1: Holy Mary, Mother of God, pray for us sinners now and at the hour of our death.
0: Hail Mary, full of grace, the Lord is with thee. Blessed art thou amongst women, and blessed is the fruit of thy womb, Jesus.
1: Holy Mary, Mother of God, pray for us sinners now and at the hour of our death.
0: Hail Mary, full of grace, the Lord is with thee. Blessed art thou amongst women, and blessed is the fruit of thy womb, Jesus.
1: Holy Mary, Mother of God, pray for us sinners now and at the hour of our death.

0: O my Jesus, the fourth joyful mystery, the presentation of the child Jesus in the temple. Our Father, who art in heaven, hallowed be thy name. Thy kingdom come, thy will be done, on earth as it is in heaven.
1: Give us this day our daily bread, and forgive us our trespasses, as we forgive those who trespass against us. And lead us not into temptation, but deliver us from evil.
0: Hail Mary, full of grace, the Lord is with thee. Blessed art thou amongst women, and blessed is the fruit of thy womb, Jesus.
1: Holy Mary, Mother of God, pray for us sinners now and at the hour of our death.
0: Hail Mary, full of grace, the Lord is with thee. Blessed art thou amongst women, and blessed is the fruit of thy womb, Jesus.
1: Holy Mary, Mother of God, pray for us sinners now and at the hour of our death.
0: Hail Mary, full of grace, the Lord is with thee. Blessed art thou amongst women, and blessed is the fruit of thy womb, Jesus.
1: Holy Mary, Mother of God, pray for us sinners now and at the hour of our death.
0: Hail Mary, full of grace, the Lord is with thee. Blessed art thou amongst women, and blessed is the fruit of thy womb, Jesus.
1: Holy Mary, Mother of God, pray for us sinners now and at the hour of our death.
0: Hail Mary, full of grace, the Lord is with thee. Blessed art thou amongst women, and blessed is the fruit of thy womb, Jesus.
1: Holy Mary, Mother of God, pray for us sinners now and at the hour of our death.
0: Hail Mary, full of grace, the Lord is with thee. Blessed art thou amongst women, and blessed is the fruit of thy womb, Jesus.
1: Holy Mary, Mother of God, pray for us sinners now and at the hour of our death.
0: Hail Mary, full of grace, the Lord is with thee. Blessed art thou amongst women, and blessed is the fruit of thy womb, Jesus.
1: Holy Mary, Mother of God, pray for us sinners now and at the hour of our death.
0: Hail Mary, full of grace, the Lord is with thee. Blessed art thou amongst women, and blessed is the fruit of thy womb, Jesus.
1: Holy Mary, Mother of God, pray for us sinners now and at the hour of our death.
0: Hail Mary, full of grace, the Lord is with thee. Blessed art thou amongst women, and blessed is the fruit of thy womb, Jesus.
1: Holy Mary, Mother of God, pray for us sinners now and at the hour of our death.
0: Hail Mary, full of grace, the Lord is with thee. Blessed art thou amongst women, and blessed is the fruit of thy womb, Jesus.
1: Holy

0: 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Our Father, who art in heaven, hallowed be thy name. Thy kingdom come, thy will be done, on earth as it is in heaven.
1: Yes.

0: Mary, full of grace, the Lord is with thee. Blessed art thou amongst women, and blessed is the fruit of thy womb, Jesus. Hail Mary, full of grace, the Lord is with thee. Blessed art thou amongst women, and blessed is the fruit of thy womb, Jesus.
1: Holy Mary, Mother of God, pray for us sinners now and at the hour of our death.
0: Hail Mary, full of grace, the Lord is with thee. Blessed art thou amongst women, and blessed is the fruit of thy womb, Jesus.
1: Holy Mary, Mother of God, pray for us sinners now and at the hour of our death.
0: Hail Mary, full of grace, the Lord is with thee. Blessed art thou amongst women, and blessed is the fruit of thy womb, Jesus.
1: Holy Mary, Mother of God, pray for us sinners now and at the hour of our death.
0: Hail Mary, full of grace, the Lord is with thee. Blessed art thou amongst women, and blessed is the fruit of thy womb, Jesus.
1: Holy Mary, Mother of God, pray for us sinners now and at the hour of our death.
0: Hail Mary, full of grace, the Lord is with thee. Blessed art thou amongst women, and blessed is the fruit of thy womb, Jesus.
1: Holy Mary, Mother of God, pray for us sinners now and at the hour of our death.
0: Hail Mary, full of grace, the Lord is with thee. Blessed art thou amongst women, and blessed is the fruit of thy womb, Jesus.
1: Holy Mary, Mother of God, pray for us sinners now and at the hour of our death.
0: Hail Mary, full of grace, the Lord is with thee. Blessed art thou amongst women, and blessed is the fruit of thy womb, Jesus.
1: Holy Mary, Mother of God, pray for us sinners now and at the hour of our death.
0: Hail Mary, full of grace, the Lord is with thee. Blessed art thou amongst women, and blessed is the fruit of thy womb, Jesus.
1: Holy Mary, Mother of God, pray for us sinners now and at the hour of our death.
0: Hail Mary, full of grace, the Lord is with thee. Blessed art thou amongst women, and blessed is the fruit of thy womb, Jesus.
1: Holy

0: O my Jesus,
1: forgive us our sins, save us from fire and trouble. Lead all souls to heaven, especially those who most need thy mercy.
0: Hail, Holy Queen,
1: Mother of Mercy, the bride of Christ Jesus in our world. To thee to be bride of many children of Eve. To thee to be sent upon our sides, mourning, weeping, and sadly tears. Turn thy most gracious heaven to give the highest of mercy towards us.
0: Pray for us, O Holy Mother of God,
1: that
0: we may be worthy of Christ. Let us pray. O God, His only begotten Son, by His life, death, and resurrection, has purchased for us rewards of eternal salvation. Grant, we beseech Thee, while meditating upon these mysteries of the Most Holy Rosary, of the Blessed Virgin Mary, that we may imitate what they contain, and obtain what they promise, through the same Christ our Lord.
2: An act of spiritual communion. In the name of the Father, and of the Son, and of the Holy Spirit. Amen. My Jesus, I believe that you are present in the most holy sacrament. I love you above all things, and I desire to receive you into my soul. Since I cannot at this moment receive you sacramentally, come at least spiritually into my heart. I embrace you as if you were already there, and unite myself wholly to you. Never permit me to be separated from you. Amen. In the name of the Father, and of the Son, and of the Holy Spirit. Amen.
3: Son, and Holy Ghost. Amen. I believe in God, the Father Almighty, the creator of heaven and earth, and in Jesus Christ, His only Son, our Lord, who was conceived by the Holy Ghost, born of the Virgin Mary, suffered under Pontius Pilate, was crucified, died, and was buried. He descended to hell, and the third day He rose again from the dead. He ascended to heaven, sit at the right hand of God, the Father Almighty. From thence shall come to judge the living and the dead. Our Father, who art in heaven, hallowed be thy name. Thy kingdom come, thy will be done on earth as it is in heaven. Hail Mary, full of grace, the Lord is with thee. Blessed art thou amongst women, and blessed is the fruit of thy womb, Jesus. Hail Mary, full of grace, the Lord is with thee. Blessed art thou amongst women, and blessed is the fruit of thy womb, Jesus. Hail Mary, full of grace, the Lord is with thee. Blessed art thou amongst women, and blessed is the fruit of thy womb, Jesus.

The first sorrowful mystery is the agony in the garden. Our Father who art in heaven, hallowed be thy name. Thy kingdom come, thy will be done on earth as it is in heaven. Hail Mary, full of grace, the Lord is with thee. Blessed art thou amongst women, and blessed is the fruit of thy womb, Jesus. Hail Mary, full of grace, the Lord is with thee. Blessed art thou amongst women, and blessed is the fruit of thy womb, Jesus. Hail Mary, full of grace, the Lord is with thee. Blessed art thou amongst women, and blessed is the fruit of thy womb, Jesus. Hail Mary, full of grace, the Lord is with thee. Blessed art thou amongst women, and blessed is the fruit of thy womb, Jesus. Hail Mary, full of grace, the Lord is with thee. Blessed art thou amongst women, and blessed is the fruit of thy womb, Jesus. Hail Mary, full of grace, the Lord is with thee. Blessed art thou amongst women, and blessed is the fruit of thy womb, Jesus. Hail Mary, full of grace, the Lord is with thee. Blessed art thou amongst women, and blessed is the fruit of thy womb, Jesus. Hail Mary, full of grace, the Lord is with thee. Blessed art thou amongst women, and blessed is the fruit of thy womb, Jesus. Hail Mary, full of grace, the Lord is with thee. Blessed art thou amongst women, and blessed is the fruit of thy womb, Jesus. Hail Mary, full of grace, the Lord is with thee. Blessed art thou amongst women, and blessed is the fruit of thy womb, Jesus.

O my Jesus, forgive us our sins and save us from the fires of hell. The second sorrowful mystery is the scourging of the pillar. Our Father who art in heaven, hallowed be thy name. Thy kingdom come, thy will be done on earth as it is in heaven. Hail Mary, full of grace, the Lord is with thee. Blessed art thou amongst women, and blessed is the fruit of thy womb, Jesus. Hail Mary, full of grace, the Lord is with thee. Blessed art thou amongst women, and blessed is the fruit of thy womb, Jesus. Hail Mary, full of grace, the Lord is with thee. Blessed art thou amongst women, and blessed is the fruit of thy womb, Jesus. Hail Mary, full of grace, the Lord is with thee. Blessed art thou amongst women, and blessed is the fruit of thy womb, Jesus. Hail Mary, full of grace, the Lord is with thee. Blessed art thou amongst women, and blessed is the fruit of thy womb, Jesus. Hail Mary, full of grace, the Lord is with thee. Blessed art thou amongst women, and blessed is the fruit of thy womb, Jesus. Hail Mary, full of grace, the Lord is with thee. Blessed art thou amongst women, and blessed is the fruit of thy womb, Jesus. Hail Mary, full of grace, the Lord is with thee. Blessed art thou amongst women, and blessed is the fruit of thy womb, Jesus. Hail Mary, full of grace, the Lord is with thee. Blessed art thou amongst women, and blessed is the fruit of thy womb, Jesus. Hail Mary, full of grace, the Lord is with thee. Blessed art thou amongst women, and blessed is the fruit of thy womb, Jesus.

Forgive us our sins, save us from the fires. The third sorrowful mystery is the crowning with thorns. Our Father, who art in heaven, hallowed be thy name. Thy kingdom come, thy will be done on earth as it is in heaven. Hail Mary, full of grace, the Lord is with thee. Blessed art thou amongst women, and blessed is the fruit of thy womb, Jesus. Hail Mary, full of grace, the Lord is with thee. Blessed art thou amongst women, and blessed is the fruit of thy womb, Jesus. Hail Mary, full of grace, the Lord is with thee. Blessed art thou amongst women, and blessed is the fruit of thy womb, Jesus. Hail Mary, full of grace, the Lord is with thee. Blessed art thou amongst women, and blessed is the fruit of thy womb, Jesus. Hail Mary, full of grace, the Lord is with thee. Blessed art thou amongst women, and blessed is the fruit of thy womb, Jesus. Hail Mary, full of grace, the Lord is with thee. Blessed art thou amongst women, and blessed is the fruit of thy womb, Jesus. Hail Mary, full of grace, the Lord is with thee. Blessed art thou amongst women, and blessed is the fruit of thy womb, Jesus. Hail Mary, full of grace, the Lord is with thee. Blessed art thou amongst women, and blessed is the fruit of thy womb, Jesus. Hail Mary, full of grace, the Lord is with thee. Blessed art thou amongst women, and blessed is the fruit of thy womb, Jesus. Hail Mary, full of grace, the Lord is with thee. Blessed art thou amongst women, and blessed is the fruit of thy womb, Jesus.

O my Jesus, forgive us our sins and save us from the fires of hell. The fourth sorrowful mystery, our Lord carries the cross. Our Father who art in heaven, hallowed be thy name. Thy kingdom come, thy will be done on earth as it is in heaven. Hail Mary, full of grace, the Lord is with thee. Blessed art thou amongst women, and blessed is the fruit of thy womb, Jesus. Hail Mary, full of grace, the Lord is with thee. Blessed art thou amongst women, and blessed is the fruit of thy womb, Jesus. Hail Mary, full of grace, the Lord is with thee. Blessed art thou amongst women, and blessed is the fruit of thy womb, Jesus. Hail Mary, full of grace, the Lord is with thee. Blessed art thou amongst women, and blessed is the fruit of thy womb, Jesus. Hail Mary, full of grace, the Lord is with thee. Blessed art thou amongst women, and blessed is the fruit of thy womb, Jesus. Hail Mary, full of grace, the Lord is with thee. Blessed art thou amongst women, and blessed is the fruit of thy womb, Jesus. Hail Mary, full of grace, the Lord is with thee. Blessed art thou amongst women, and blessed is the fruit of thy womb, Jesus. Hail Mary, full of grace, the Lord is with thee. Blessed art thou amongst women, and blessed is the fruit of thy womb, Jesus. Hail Mary, full of grace, the Lord is with thee. Blessed art thou amongst women, and blessed is the fruit of thy womb, Jesus. Hail Mary, full of grace, the Lord is with thee. Blessed art thou amongst women, and blessed is the fruit of thy womb, Jesus.

death of our Lord. Our Father, who art in heaven, hallowed be thy name. Thy kingdom come, thy will be done on earth as it is in heaven. Hail Mary, full of grace, the Lord is with thee. Blessed art thou amongst women, and blessed is the fruit of thy womb, Jesus. Hail Mary, full of grace, the Lord is with thee. Blessed art thou amongst women, and blessed is the fruit of thy womb, Jesus. Hail Mary, full of grace, the Lord is with thee. Blessed art thou amongst women, and blessed is the fruit of thy womb, Jesus. Hail Mary, full of grace, the Lord is with thee. Blessed art thou amongst women, and blessed is the fruit of thy womb, Jesus. Hail Mary, full of grace, the Lord is with thee. Blessed art thou amongst women, and blessed is the fruit of thy womb, Jesus. Hail Mary, full of grace, the Lord is with thee. Blessed art thou amongst women, and blessed is the fruit of thy womb, Jesus. Hail Mary, full of grace, the Lord is with thee. Blessed art thou amongst women, and blessed is the fruit of thy womb, Jesus. Hail Mary, full of grace, the Lord is with thee. Blessed art thou amongst women, and blessed is the fruit of thy womb, Jesus. Hail Mary, full of grace, the Lord is with thee. Blessed art thou amongst women, and blessed is the fruit of thy womb, Jesus. Hail Mary, full of grace, the Lord is with thee. Blessed art thou amongst women, and blessed is the fruit of thy womb, Jesus.

0: O my Jesus, forgive us our sins, save us the fires of hell. Lead all souls to heaven, especially those most in need of mercy. Hail, Holy Queen, Mother of Mercy, our life, our sweetness, and our hope.
1: To thee we cry, our banished children.
0: To thee do we send up our sighs, mourning, weeping, this valley of tears. Turn the most gracious advocate, thine eyes of mercy towards us. And after this, our exile, show unto us the blessed fruit of thy womb, Jesus. O clement, O loving, O sweet Virgin Mary. Pray for us, O Holy Mother of God. Let us pray, O God, his only begotten Son, by his life, death, and resurrection, has purchased for us the rewards of eternal life. Grant, we beseech you, that while meditating upon these mysteries of the Most Holy Rosary, the Blessed Virgin Mary, that we may imitate what they contain and obtain what they promise through the same Christ our Lord. In the name of the Father, and the Son, and the Holy Ghost. Amen.
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3: Believe in God, the Father Almighty, Creator of heaven and earth, and in Jesus Christ, his only Son, our Lord, who was conceived by the Holy Ghost, born of the Virgin Mary, suffered under Pontius Pilate, was crucified, died, and was buried. He descended into hell. On the third day, he rose again from the dead. He ascended into heaven, sits at the right hand of God, the Father Almighty. From thence he shall come to judge the living and the dead. Father, who art in heaven, hallowed be thy name. Thy kingdom come, thy will be done on earth as it is in heaven.
4: Give us this day our daily bread, and forgive us our trespasses, as we forgive those who trespass against us. And lead us not into temptation, but deliver us from evil.
3: Hail Mary, full of grace, the Lord is with thee. Blessed art thou amongst women, and blessed is the fruit of thy womb, Jesus.
4: Holy Mary, Mother of God, pray for us sinners, now and at the hour of our death.
3: Full of grace, the Lord is with thee. Blessed art thou amongst women, and blessed is the fruit of thy womb, Jesus.
4: Holy Mary, Mother of God, pray for us sinners, now and at the hour of our death. Amen.
3: Hail Mary, full of grace, the Lord is with thee.

0: Pray the glorious mysteries, the first glorious mysteries, the resurrection. Our Father who art in heaven, hallowed be thy name. Thy kingdom come, thy will be done on earth as it is in heaven.
1: Give us this day our daily bread, and forgive us our trespasses, as we forgive those who trespass against us. And lead us not into temptation, but deliver us from evil.
0: Hail Mary, full of grace, the Lord is with thee. Blessed art thou amongst women, and blessed is the fruit of thy womb, Jesus.
1: Holy Mary, Mother of God, pray for us sinners,
0: now and at the hour of our death. Hail Mary, full of grace, the Lord is with thee. Blessed art thou amongst women, and blessed is the fruit of thy womb, Jesus.
1: Holy Mary, Mother of God, pray for us sinners, now and at the hour of our death. Amen.
0: Hail Mary, full of grace, the Lord is with thee. Blessed art thou amongst women, and blessed is the fruit of thy womb, Jesus.
1: Holy Mary, Mother of God, pray for us sinners, now and at the hour of our death. Amen.
0: Hail Mary, full of grace, the Lord is with thee. Blessed art thou amongst women, and blessed is the fruit of thy womb, Jesus.
1: Holy Mary, Mother of God, pray for us sinners, now and at the hour of our death. Amen.
0: Full of Christ, the Lord is with thee. Blessed art thou amongst women, and blessed is the fruit of thy womb, Jesus.
1: Holy Mary, Mother of God, pray for us sinners, now and at the hour of our death.
0: Hail Mary, full of Christ, the Lord is with thee. Blessed art thou amongst women, and blessed is the fruit of thy womb, Jesus.
1: Holy Mary, Mother of God, pray for us sinners, now and at the hour of our death.
0: Hail Mary, full of Christ, the Lord is with thee. Blessed art thou amongst women, and blessed is the fruit of thy womb, Jesus.
1: Holy Mary, Mother of God, pray for us sinners, now and at the hour of our death.
0: Hail Mary, full of Christ, the Lord is with thee. Blessed art thou amongst women, and blessed is the fruit of thy womb, Jesus.
1: Holy Mary, Mother of God, pray for us sinners, now and at the hour of our death.
0: Hail Mary, full of Christ, the Lord is with thee. Blessed art thou amongst women, and blessed is the fruit of thy womb, Jesus.
1: Holy Mary, Mother of God, pray for us sinners, now and at the hour of our death.
0: Hail Mary, full of Christ, the Lord is with thee. Blessed art thou amongst women, and blessed is the fruit of thy womb, Jesus.
1: Holy Mary, Mother of God,

0: my Jesus,
1: forgive us our sins, save us from the fires of hell, and lead all souls in heaven, especially those who are most in our mercy.
2: The second glorious mystery of the Ascension. Our Father, who art in heaven, hallowed be thy name. Thy kingdom come, thy will be done on earth as it is in heaven.
1: Give us this day our daily bread, and forgive us our trespasses, as we forgive those who trespass against us. And lead us not into temptation, but deliver us from evil.
2: Hail Mary, full of grace, the Lord is with thee. Blessed art thou among women, and blessed is the fruit of thy womb, Jesus.
1: Holy Mary, Mother of God, pray for us sinners, now and at the hour of our death.
2: Amen. Hail Mary, full of grace, the Lord is with thee. Blessed art thou among women, and blessed is the fruit of thy womb, Jesus.
1: Holy Mary, Mother of God, pray for us sinners, now and at the hour of our death. Amen.
2: Hail Mary, full of grace, the Lord is with thee. Blessed art thou among women, and blessed is the fruit of thy womb, Jesus.
1: Holy Mary, Mother of God, pray for us sinners, now and at the hour of our death.
2: Grace, the Lord is with thee. Blessed art thou among women, and blessed is the fruit of thy womb, Jesus.
1: Holy Mary, Mother of God, pray for us sinners, now and at the hour of our death.
2: Hail Mary, full of grace, the Lord is with thee. Blessed art thou among women, and blessed is the fruit of thy womb, Jesus.
1: Holy Mary, Mother of God, pray for us sinners, now and at the hour of our death.
2: Hail Mary, full of grace, the Lord is with thee. Blessed art thou among women, and blessed is the fruit of thy womb, Jesus.
1: Holy Mary, Mother of God, pray for us sinners, now and at the hour of our death.
2: Hail Mary, full of grace, the Lord is with thee. Blessed art thou among women, and blessed is the fruit of thy womb, Jesus.
1: Holy Mary, Mother of God, pray for us sinners, now and at the hour of our death. Amen.
2: Hail Mary, full of grace, the Lord is with thee. Blessed art thou among women, and blessed is the fruit of thy womb, Jesus.
1: Holy Mary, Mother of God, pray for us sinners, now and at the hour of our death.
2: Hail Mary, full of grace, the Lord is with thee. Blessed art thou among women, and blessed is the fruit of thy womb, Jesus.
1: Holy Mary, Mother of God, pray for us sinners, now and at the hour of our death.
2: Hail Mary, full of grace, the Lord is with thee. Blessed art thou among women, and blessed is the fruit of thy womb, Jesus.
1: Holy Mary,

0: my Jesus.
1: Bless us and save us from the fires of hell, and lead all souls to heaven, especially those who most need thy mercy.
0: The third glorious mystery is the descent of the Holy Ghost upon the Blessed Mother and the Apostles. Our Father who art in heaven, hallowed be thy name. Thy kingdom come, thy will be done on earth as it is in heaven.
1: Give us this day our daily bread, and forgive us our trespasses, as we forgive those who trespass against us. And lead us not into temptation, but deliver us from evil. Amen.
0: And Mary, full of grace, the Lord is with thee. Blessed art thou amongst women, and blessed is the fruit of thy womb, Jesus.
1: Holy Mary, Mother of God, pray for us sinners, now and at the hour of death. Amen.
0: Now, Mary, full of grace, the Lord is with thee. Blessed art thou amongst women, and blessed is the fruit of thy womb, Jesus.
1: Holy Mary, Mother of God, pray for us sinners, now and at the hour of death.
0: Grace, the Lord is with thee. Blessed art thou amongst women, and blessed is the fruit of thy womb, Jesus.
1: Holy Mary, Mother of God, pray for us sinners, now and at the hour of our death. Amen.
0: Hail Mary, full of grace, the Lord is with thee. Blessed art thou amongst women, and blessed is the fruit of thy womb, Jesus.
1: Holy Mary, Mother of God, pray for us sinners, now and at the hour of our death. Amen.
0: Hail Mary, full of grace, the Lord is with thee. Blessed art thou amongst women, and blessed is the fruit of thy womb, Jesus.
1: Holy Mary, Mother of God, pray for us sinners, now and at the hour of our death. Amen.
0: Hail Mary, full of grace, the Lord is with thee. Blessed art thou amongst women, and blessed is the fruit of thy womb, Jesus.
1: Holy Mary, Mother of God, pray for us sinners, now and at the hour of our death. Amen.
0: Hail Mary, full of grace, the Lord is with thee. Blessed art thou amongst women, and blessed is the fruit of thy womb, Jesus.
1: Holy Mary, Mother of God, pray for us sinners, now and at the hour of our death. Amen.
0: The Lord is with thee. Blessed art thou amongst women, and blessed is the fruit of thy womb, Jesus.
1: Holy Mary, Mother of God, pray for us sinners, now and at the hour of our death. Amen.
0: Hail Mary, full of grace, the Lord is with thee. Blessed art thou amongst women, and blessed is the fruit of thy womb, Jesus.
1: Holy Mary, Mother of God, pray for us sinners, now and at the hour of our death. Amen.
0: Hail Mary, full of grace, the Lord is with thee. Blessed art thou amongst women, and blessed is the fruit of thy womb, Jesus.
1: Holy

0: Lord Jesus,
1: forgive us our sins, save us from the fires of hell, lead all souls to heaven, especially those of mercy and righteousness.
2: Fourth glorious mystery, the assumption of our Lady, body and soul into heaven. Our Father, who art in heaven, hallowed be thy name. Thy kingdom come, thy will be done on earth as it is in heaven.
1: Give us this day our daily bread, and forgive us our trespasses, as we forgive those who trespass against us. And lead us not into temptation, but deliver us from evil. Amen.
2: Hail Mary, full of grace, the Lord is with thee. Blessed art thou amongst women, and blessed is the fruit of thy womb, Jesus.
1: Holy Mary, Mother of God, pray for us sinners, now at the hour of our death. Amen.
2: Hail Mary, full of grace, the Lord is with thee. Blessed art thou amongst women, and blessed is the fruit of thy womb, Jesus.
1: Holy Mary, Mother of God, pray for us sinners, now at the hour of our death. Amen.
2: Hail Mary, full of grace, the Lord is with thee. Blessed art thou amongst women, and blessed is the fruit of thy womb, Jesus.
1: Holy Mary, Mother of God, pray for us sinners, now at the hour of our death. Amen.
2: Hail Mary, full of grace, the Lord is with thee. Blessed art thou amongst women, and blessed is the fruit of thy womb, Jesus.
1: Holy Mary, Mother of God, pray for us sinners, now at the hour of our death. Amen.
2: Hail Mary, full of grace, the Lord is with thee. Blessed art thou amongst women, and blessed is the fruit of thy womb, Jesus.
1: Holy Mary, Mother of God, pray for us sinners, now at the hour of our death. Amen.
2: Hail Mary, full of grace, the Lord is with thee. Blessed art thou amongst women, and blessed is the fruit of thy womb, Jesus.
1: Holy Mary, Mother of God, pray for us sinners, now at the hour of our death. Amen.
2: Hail Mary, full of grace, the Lord is with thee. Blessed art thou amongst women, and blessed is the fruit of thy womb, Jesus.
1: Holy Mary, Mother of God, pray for us sinners, now at the hour of our death. Amen.
2: Hail Mary, full of grace, the Lord is with thee. Blessed art thou amongst women, and blessed is the fruit of thy womb, Jesus.
1: Holy Mary, Mother of God, pray for us sinners, now at the hour of our death. Amen.
2: Hail Mary, full of grace, the Lord is with thee. Blessed art thou amongst women, and blessed is the fruit of thy womb, Jesus.
1: Holy Mary, Mother of God, pray for us sinners, now at the hour of our death. Amen.
2: Hail Mary, full of grace, the Lord is with thee. Blessed art thou amongst women, and blessed is the fruit of thy womb, Jesus.
1: Holy Mary, Mother of God, pray for us sinners, now at the hour of our death. Amen.

0: Jesus.
1: The fifth glorious mystery, the coronation of Our Lady. Our Father, who art in heaven, hallowed be thy name. Thy kingdom come, thy will be done on earth as it is in heaven.
0: Give us this day our daily bread, and forgive us our trespasses, as we forgive those who trespass against us. And lead us not into temptation, but deliver us from evil. Amen.
1: Hail Mary, full of grace, the Lord is with thee. Blessed art thou amongst women, and blessed is the fruit of thy womb, Jesus.
0: Holy Mary, Mother of God, pray for us sinners, now and at the hour of our death. Amen.
1: Hail Mary, full of grace, the Lord is with thee. Blessed art thou amongst women, and blessed is the fruit of thy womb, Jesus.
0: Holy Mary, Mother of God, pray for us sinners, now and at the hour of our death. Amen.
1: Hail Mary, full of grace, the Lord is with thee. Blessed art thou amongst women, and blessed is the fruit of thy womb, Jesus.
0: Holy Mary, Mother of God, pray for us sinners, now and at the hour of our death. Amen.
1: Hail Mary, full of grace, the Lord is with thee. Blessed art thou amongst women, and blessed is the fruit of thy womb, Jesus.
0: Holy Mary, Mother of God, pray for us sinners, now and at the hour of our death. Amen.
1: Hail Mary, full of grace, the Lord is with thee. Blessed art thou amongst women, and blessed is the fruit of thy womb, Jesus.
0: Holy Mary, Mother of God, pray for us sinners, now and at the hour of our death. Amen.
1: Hail Mary, full of grace, the Lord is with thee. Blessed art thou amongst women, and blessed is the fruit of thy womb, Jesus.
0: Holy Mary, Mother of God, pray for us sinners, now and at the hour of our death. Amen.
1: Hail Mary, full of grace, the Lord is with thee. Blessed art thou amongst women, and blessed is the fruit of thy womb, Jesus.
0: Holy Mary, Mother of God, pray for us sinners, now and at the hour of our death. Amen.
1: Hail Mary, full of grace, the Lord is with thee. Blessed art thou amongst women, and blessed is the fruit of thy womb, Jesus.
0: Holy Mary, Mother of God, pray for us sinners, now and at the hour of our death. Amen.
1: Hail Mary, full of grace, the Lord is with thee. Blessed art thou amongst women, and blessed is the fruit of thy womb, Jesus.
0: Holy Mary, Mother of God, pray for us sinners, now and at the hour of our death. Amen.
1: Hail Mary, full of grace, the Lord is with thee. Blessed art thou amongst women, and blessed is the fruit of thy womb, Jesus.
0: Holy Mary, Mother of God, pray for us sinners, now and at the hour of our death. Amen.

0: love of Jesus.
1: Forgive us our sins, save us from the fires of hell, and lead all souls to heaven, especially those who have seen and lives at sea.
2: Now, Holy Queen,
1: Mother of mercy, and all our lives, sweetest Sabbath, continue to cry upon the instrument of the deed. Continue to kiss and not pass by us, only in the kings of sorrow and tears. And ever, most gracious advocate, have eyes of mercy towards us. And after this hour, it's not to shine to us as us through the Lord and Jesus. I recommend to the body, my sweet Virgin Mary.
2: Pray for us, O Holy Mother of God.
1: That we may be worthy of the promises of
2: Christ. Let us pray, O God, whose only begotten Son, by his life, death, and resurrection, has purchased for us the rewards of eternal life. Grant, we beseech you, that by meditating upon these mysteries of the Most Holy Rosary of Blessed Virgin Mary, we may imitate what they contain and obtain what they promise through the same Christ our Lord.
3: Amen.
2: Our Lord grant us priests.
3: Our Lord grant us priests.
2: Our Lord grant us holy priests.
3: Our Lord grant us holy priests.
2: Our Lord grant us many holy priests.
3: Our Lord grant us many holy priests.
2: Our Lord grant us many holy religious vocations.
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2: Saint Pius the Tenth.
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0: Voice of the Saints. In tribulation, immediately draw near to God with confidence, and you will receive strength, enlightenment, and instruction. Saint John of the Cross.
1: Our Lord Jesus Christ, He came on this earth with one purpose. He came to die. A priest is an instrument. Archbishop Lefebvre has a line that I think really gives us a little bit more information about what the priesthood is. He says that in accomplishing their apostolic works, the priests of the society will strive to be docile instruments of the Holy Ghost in order to transmit eternal life to souls. God doesn't need a certain type, a certain temperament. God doesn't need certain talents. But Father so-and-so, he's so smart. You don't need to be Father so-and-so. Father so-and-so, he can run boys' camps. He's so amazing. Maybe, and God is using his talents for his own purposes, for God's purposes. But you don't have to be that. No, God will use what talents he has given to you if he wants to use you for his priesthood. And in fact, the less you think you are something, the more docile an instrument you will be. Is it terrifying to think about saving souls, the salvation of souls depending on you over 7 years in the seminary? Absolutely. Just like it was terrifying for our Lord Jesus Christ in the Garden of Gethsemane to think about what he would suffer on the next day and as he went up Mount Calvary to the cross. But don't you think that our Lord, if he's going to take a young man and make him so much like unto himself that he gives him a special character on his soul, a priesthood, don't you think that he won't invite you on the same somewhat terrifying adventure to save souls? No greater love has a man than that a man lay down his life for his friends. Priest is an instrument. But, as the statutes also say, he's there to transmit eternal life. He is there to transmit eternal life.

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